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0: 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Colin Cowherd. Stu Gotts and Company. Live. Covino and Rich. The Odd Couple with Rob Parker and Kelvin Washington. The Jason Smith Show with Mike Harmon. 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
0: 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Do us a solid. Thank you. Thank you. Appreciate that.
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6: The Lakers?
7: I believe the answer is the Clippers.
4: That is the top answer. 40 points. It's Maller Militia Feud.
0: All right, let's do it. Let's play the feud right now. We welcome in our contestants back. Our favorite high school football coach in the greater Orlando area. We say hello to Coach Russell. Hello, Coach Russell. Welcome.
8: Good morning, Ben, my friend. How you doing? I'm back, brother.
0: He's back after a
8: football season's ready to go.
0: Well-deserved.
8: I'm up early now.
0: Well-deserved couple of weeks of not getting up early. You are back. Hallelujah. Hallelujah. When's the first big practice for the football team here? What are we looking at?
8: Well, we have team pictures today at 10, so I got to get over there early this morning, and we're going to a camp this coming weekend, actually. So we're actually practicing this week. So.
0: Oh, cool. All right. Well, excited. Yeah. That's my favorite time of the year. Football time is almost here. All right, Coach, hold on a sec. And you will be going against Hollering James. Hello, Hollering James.
9: I'm going to celebrate my birthday with a win.
0: Is it your birthday today?
9: My birthday's today. Happy birthday to me. Happy birthday to me. Let's be Coach Russell.
0: James,
9: I live
0: James,
9: in a tree.
0: You're not supposed to sing yourself happy birthday. That's not.
9: Yeah. Oh, Jesus, you can't do that.
1: I think it's okay.
0: Is it okay? All right. Hold on. Here we go. What do we got? 1, 2, 3, 4, or 5. What do we think here?
1: We're thinking number 5.
0: All right. Very good. Here we go, gentlemen. Your name is your buzzer. 100 people surveyed. And the top 1, 2, 3, 4, 5 answers on the board. Name something that gets worse as men get older.
8: Coach
0: Russell.
8: Memory.
0: Your memory. Is that on there? Yes, memory was the 5th answer. You got that right, Coach Russell. You get to go again.
8: Your hairline.
0: That's right. Absolutely. Where did the hair go? My God. All right, Coach Russell. There are 3 answers left. Name something that gets worse as men get older.
8: Your physique, your appearance.
0: Physique, is that on there? No, it is not. James, Hollering James. Well, it does get worse, but it's just not on there. Go ahead, James.
9: Your body odor.
1: That's what I said. I said you guys get gassier as you get older.
0: Well, everyone smells.
1: Just not agree.
0: Men and women, when they get older, you smell like old. You smell old.
1: Yeah,
0: you're old.
1: Whatever. Do have a smell.
0: All right, Coach. Actually, anybody here, Coach Russell, you want to steal? Go ahead. Name something.
8: Oh yeah, your hearing.
0: Your hearing is that on? No, believe it or not. All right, James. What? Back to you, James.
9: Your gray hair. Your black hairline.
0: We already got that. All right, Coach Russell, anything else here?
8: Eyesight.
0: Eyesight. Yes, need reading glasses. Get to go again, Coach Russell. All right, we're out of time. The other answers were body aches and
1: my aching back.
0: Oh, my back and like energy or stamina, if you know what I mean. All right, there you go.
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0: 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Coming to you live on a Monday morning, but not just any Monday morning. Not just, the lights came up the second we started to talk, Aaron Jacobson. Not just any Monday morning, because we are live from SEC Media Days. We'll be here all week long. We've got an extra hour every day. We'll be on 6 to 10 right here out at the Marriott from SEC Media Days. We've also got Nick Wise joined by Rock Riley from 10 to 2 every day. And T-Kraz as well, all of us live from SEC Media Days. So we'll have some SEC coaches and players coming by during the week. We'll be talking, of course, a lot of college football. But we'll continue to talk a lot of Rays baseball as well and wrap up the World Cup and all that good stuff. But the Rays, Aaron, oh boy, what a weekend as they get swept in a four-game series to the Boston Red Sox. And I said on Friday while you were out that they had an opportunity going into that series, coming out of the All-Star break, going into that series to solidify that this would be a two-team race down the stretch if they went into Boston and took care of business. And instead, it is anything but a two-team race now in the American League East.
9: I continue to say it throughout the year, and you guys battle me, and I tell you, this is baseball.
0: Yeah.
9: Where you and I were having a conversation not too long ago about, well, Boston's got to leapfrog this team and that team just to get into wild card position.
0: I told you they will not make the playoffs. I was like, they've got so many teams to leapfrog. I mean, that's the conversation you're talking about, but, like, you're being nice about it. I was like, they are not making the playoffs. They're not going to get close to position to make the playoffs. Cute little run, but they're not going to continue it. And they come out of the break, four-game sweep of the Rays, and now they're just six games out of first place.
9: And they look good, and that's baseball. And they started hitting the ball, and things started clicking for them. And even with some of their best guys out, they were able to fight through it. And we saw, you know, you really got the brunt of it. You got the worst part of it. I just had a horrible feeling, and I know I was on vacation for the Thursday, Friday, but I had a horrible feeling going into this series. You could not have a worse matchup. They were the hottest team going into the All-Star break. Then you get the break. You come out of it. You got a doubleheader on the road.
0: You're still talking about a team that just got, with their win streak, a game over 500. And the Rays are 14 games, even with their five-game losing streak, 14 games above 500.
9: 162 games. Sometimes that's why baseball is beautiful. Sometimes it takes a little while to get things going and get it together here. But they finally, it's clicking for them. And much like we were seeing with the Yankees and the Rays going back and forth with winning streaks and losing streaks, and they were kind of trading places. Now the Rays, because they've lost four to Boston, now they've lost five in a row, a season-high five straight games. Now you've lost five in a row. Boston's won 13 in a row. So they, in the last five games, have just gained five games on the race. So
0: that's the best streak of the season for anybody, 13 in a row.
9: It's wild. I did not expect them to do that, but they've looked much better. They're in position to make the playoffs now and in position to potentially get back right here in the fight. So Rays are happy to be done with Boston, but it could not have been a worse time to face Boston. It could not have been a worse time. That doubleheader on Friday in Boston, when you didn't have your pitchers lined up because of the stupid All-Star break and the All-Star game, and everyone wants to have their All-Star pitchers, and everyone wants their guys in the All-Star game, but this is kind of what happens, especially with pitchers. It screws up the rotation.
0: Yeah, I've heard you've joined an elite group and a very small group of fans now who you've gone a step further than me. I've always said, I don't really care who gets into the All-Star game. I'm not going to cry about snubs. It's not that important to me. You've gone a step further now. You are now a pro snub guy.
9: You are the founding father
0: of the pro snub group. Please snub Tampa Bay Rays from future All-Star games.
9: Yeah, I'm pro snub. That's it. I mean, listen, I think a snub for an All-Star game is the best way to go, because you get the accolades of people going, that guy should have been in. And then you get the rest and the relaxation, and you get the rest on the knowledge of other people saying you should have been in. It's the best way to go, and you stay healthy. I mean, we Junior Caminero avoided a disastrous injury just for playing in that game.
2: It was
9: scary.
2: It was close,
9: and it's no need for it.
2: Every single one of us that watched the All-Star or any part of the All-Star game that saw what happened to him, it's bizarre. I was telling the story because you and I weren't together at all last week. I took the first half of the week off, or plus, and then you took the last couple days. My wife and I were watching 60 Days In.
9: You guys got
2: it. When the All-Star game was on, okay?
9: You love it.
2: It's a great show. You need to see it. But seriously,
9: you're more than 60
2: when,
9: days
2: when
9: in.
2: When the All-Star game began, we were watching an episode of 60 Days In. When it ended, I said, all right, what the hell? I couldn't care less about the All-Star game, but let me just peek on it. Let me see what's happening. Literally the second I got the game on, Junior got hit by the pitch. And I was like, pissed. And I was like, this is nonsense.
9: It's funny because it was...
2: Why are we throwing up and in at the All-Star game?
9: I agree with it. It was weird, though, because I actually was enjoying the beginning of the All-Star game, which I usually don't. I was enjoying it, and then I that happened, and then I no longer was enjoying it. Rays fans weren't enjoying it. And so now I'm pro-snub, and that's where I stand on it.
2: Listen... It's an understandable take. But
9: this is pretty cool.
2: Five in a row for the Rays. I don't want to act like I think we're in dire straits in this season. Like, I've seen some reaction to this start to the post All-Star game run of the end of the season, 69, whatever the hell it is, games. I've seen some people like, oh, here it goes. And I'm not. I'll tell you. And I know you're not either. I'm not there by any means. Like, this little run sucks. I hate seeing Boston get back in it. But they still, and I was listening or watching the game yesterday, and Andy pointed this out. They're still the best record in the entire American League.
9: Right. And the doubleheader was, like I said, the buzzsaw of having to go right back into it after having so many All-Stars not really get the break for the Rays. And then you got a doubleheader, and then you blow the game where you had that in hand. The third game of that series, listen, this should have been, and it wouldn't have been great, but you would have lost 3 out of 4, but you at least would have gotten one. Blowing that game that left a bad taste in my mouth. But, you know, I know everyone's upset about how the rotation, you know, ended up turning out after the All-Star break, and there's some gripes to be had on it, but I think that's more of a product of how many guys just ended up in the All-Star game.
2: Yeah, I also think, you know, maybe if you only threw less than 20 pitches in the All-Star game, you could still go. But that's, you know, that's not the end of the world to me. Like, the fact that they came out this way against Boston, it sucked to watch.
9: I'm not worried.
2: But I'm not, like...
9: Runners in scoring position, I mean, like, that. You got to hit the ball. They didn't pitch well, but they didn't hit the ball as well either. You got to hit the ball.
2: I have, at times, when I think it's warranted, as you know, been very critical of Kevin Cash when I think it's warranted. There's been a lot of people very critical of his handling of the pitching staff coming out of the break. I won't be part of that group. Like, I don't love it, but it's, to me, if you go on to not win the American League East, if you go on to have a really bad second half, quote unquote, because we're past that, but you know what I mean? Like, after the All-Star break, if you have a bad run, I'm not going to say it's because you set up the pitching wrong for a couple of games coming out of the break. Like, that's not enough for me to think that the whole season's going to go off the rails.
9: 0 for 15 yesterday, runners in scoring position. 0 for 15.
2: Sometimes I want to change it to Rays in scoring position because there's a lot of them left on base too often for this team, and that is a frustrating. As good as they've been for the most part, when they struggle, that is one of the biggest issues for this team, is leaving guys on base.
9: Shout out Victor Mesa Jr. with the inside the park home run.
2: That was awesome.
9: Here's the thing. Awesome. He should have been thrown out. He's lucky.
2: He was very close.
9: He should have stayed at third base. The catcher dropped the ball. He should have stayed at third base.
2: I said, as he was about to get home, oh no, he's going to get thrown out.
9: Yeah,
2: you know?
9: He's dead. He should have been saved. He would have been man on third with no out.
2: I feel
9: outs.
2: Like it's still, even if he holds onto the ball, it's going to be very close there at the plate. But regardless, if you're just tuning in, we're live from SEC Media Days this week, all week long. It's presented by Brandon Honda, where every winning team has an MVP. 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
9: I walked into the hallway here at Media Row, and this is, first of all, it's awesome. I mean, you and I have done some cool things. Of course, Army-Navy game is unbelievable that whole weekend. Media Row is great. This is a different feel. We've done national championship before. We've done Super Bowl before. This is very cool because it's stacked and loaded.
2: Yeah.
9: And this is just really, I mean, SEC country.
2: It's wild. I was thinking about it, actually, because we were downstairs in a different room for the national championship game the last time it was here doing live broadcasts. And the one thing I noticed when we got here yesterday and we started to set up was there's so much more going on here, which you would think the spectacle of a national championship game, that would be, you know, bigger and have more things going on, more people. But there's 16 SEC teams, and you've got representatives here, I believe, from all of them. So you're right. It's even bigger, and there's more people and more stuff, or there will be more people. There's not a lot of morning shows out here this morning. Not a lot of troopers like Aaron and I.
9: I think we're it, man. Did the coffee
2: other people here. I don't know if they're on the air yet.
9: I think the coffee might have came.
2: Well, you're going to be all
9: right
2: then.
9: SEC Network right in front of us.
2: Yeah.
9: The television and the booming lights.
2: Like, to our left a little bit.
9: Right. That's true. That's we're a kinda, better painting of the picture.
2: We're behind, like, almost directly, a bit of an angle, but almost directly behind the SEC television setup. And I'm wondering, if I stand during the show, will I get on TV on SEC Network? Also, will anybody see it?
9: Right. They will watch you, and thankfully, they've illuminated the whole floor. I thought it was daytime already, and I looked down. I mean, it's beautiful where they've set us up here. We have a picturesque view.
2: We're right over the water.
9: Water here on the harbor, right across from Harbor Island. So this is cool, man.
2: Is that over there, Harbor Island?
9: That's Harbor Island, yeah.
2: Who knew? Yeah. It could have been Davis Island for all I know.
9: No. How do you not know?
2: Because I'm geographically challenged, even within Tampa Bay.
9: I believe.
2: Like, we were over at Heidi and I, and we'll get into this in Things I Like. We were over at Boozy Pig yesterday. And Heidi's like, oh, this is a nice little area. And I'm like, it's kind of like West Tampa. And then I'm like, is it West Tampa? I don't really know.
9: That the West Tampa lines are very skewed for me. I'm with you on that.
2: I was like, it just reminds me of Ted Webb around here. It's got a very Tampa vibe.
9: Yeah, if it feels like Ted Webb, it's West Tampa. That's how. It's a good point. I go by that.
2: Yeah, that's just one of the things that I like from this weekend. We've got a lot that we like from this weekend. As a matter of fact, Sam first didn't first tell me about it, but was a fan of something I didn't know about not all that long ago. And Aaron and I have both experienced that over the weekend as well. We'll tell you about that. There's a lot of things to like, and Things I Like is coming up next on the Pat and Aaron Show, live from SEC Media Days at the Tampa Marriott Waterside.
9: Well, we just celebrated our independence, but financial independence, people, that is something you build. 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
8: 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And speaking of things I like, it was like a year ago. It felt like forever ago. I was over at my tattoo shop, and I was talking to this guy, Bryce, that works over at my tattoo shop. And somehow it came up that I live in Temple Terrace. And he goes, oh, dude. And I'm like, what? And he's like, you guys are getting a cookout. And I'm like, the hell's a cookout, right? Like, like I know how to
9: like
8: cook
9: a down-the-street cookout.
8: Yeah, like a block party. And he's like, no. He's like, I can't remember where he said he used to get it, but it's from North Carolina, this restaurant called The Cookout. And I'm like, all right. Like, he was so excited about it. And then, like, it just never happened. It was opening up at this old Boston market that had been cleared out. And, like, we kept driving by, Heidi and I, and we'd look, and nothing was going on. And I'm like, I don't think we're getting this place. Well, we got it. And Aaron and I both experienced it for the first time over the weekend after they opened up. And, it's pretty damn good, isn't
9: it? Yeah,
8: I
9: saw Sam Cohen, who's back at the studio right now as we're live at the Marriott, as we're here for SEC Media Week. We're going to have a great week. I I saw Sam tweeted about it.
10: Yeah.
9: And I went, that's interesting. And I looked at it and I said, whoa, that's got a lot of good stuff. And then I was like, all right, I moved on. It's about 20 minutes from me. So I kind of just had other things going on. I didn't think about it again. Then you went on and then you went on. And then you went on, and then after,
10: I'm like texting you about it, like I'm obsessed with this place.
9: And I'm like, this guy won't stop. And the next thing I know, it's a Sunday night, and I'm in my car, and I'm driving to this place by myself. I'm on the phone with Alyssa. I'm like, I don't know how Pat did it, but I'm on my. I swear, I got. I don't know how he did it, but I'm on my way there. Like usually a Sunday night, you know me. Especially we came here last night. We were like setting everything up. Usually I'm like, I'm tired. I'm gonna eat, and I'm gonna go to bed. No, you had me. I was in the car. I went there, and I'll tell you what. I get there, and there is no less than 100 cars, maybe more, going in and out. Like the line is zigzagging through the parking lot. There's attendants helping out direct the line. So I decided to go inside, which took a lot faster. That food is incredible.
10: It's for the money. I mean, it really is awesome. What an experience. Like, I've been there twice already.
9: You've been twice. I've been once. Now, it's an amazing place. I love it. Some guy walked in and
10: you were harassed.
9: I don't know if harassed was the word, but like as I was paying ordering my food, I felt like a presence of someone next to me, and it was so. They did an amazing job how chaotic it was of like keeping it under control because there's a lot going on.
10: It's pretty amazing how quickly they get you in and out of that place for how busy they are.
9: They churned it and it was quality. I got everything on the menu basically, and. But as I'm ordering, I just feel a presence, and then I turn, and I make eye contact with a guy. And at this point, this gentleman, probably in his early 30s, he says, hey, can you get me something to eat? And I'm like, yeah, okay. So I said, what do you want? And he said, anything. Now, at this point, the stench is starting to make his way on, and I'm like, oh, no. Oh, gosh. All right, I got to get him out. I just go, I'm getting a bunch of corn dogs. That was why I was there.
10: How many corn dogs did you get?
9: I ended up getting, for the whole order, four, but I ended up giving him one.
10: You told me the stuff you ordered, but I didn't ask how many multiples of them.
9: Yeah, you know me. So, as I get him, he says, get me anything. So I said, get him a corn dog. So I get a corn dog, and I order it, and I pay, and then he goes, hey, I want a hamburger. And I looked at him, I go, all right, buddy. You're getting a corn dog. Yes or anything, I'm getting you a corn dog. So he was happy. I just handed him a corn dog and then made my way out of there. He was happy. I was happy. I loved it. It was fantastic.
10: So we do full disclosure on this show.
9: Yeah, that's why I talked about the smelly guy at the cookout.
10: Yeah. It's something I did not admit to you last night when we were on the phone.
9: Well, you had something you withheld?
10: Yeah.
9: What'd you withhold?
10: Yeah, I got off the phone and I looked at Heidi and I was like, oh my God, I can't believe I didn't think to call him. So we had discussed you talking about going over there and trying it.
9: This is a whole conversation.
10: And I also thought to myself, like, if it's not that busy, I'm going to grab some on the way home because I'm hungry, right? And so I get there, and I see the line.
9: You saw the line?
10: And I go, oh, I'm not waiting through this tonight.
9: You're nuts.
10: And I completely forgot about you. So when you call me and you go, where did you send me? I went, oh, no.
9: The second I got stuck in the line, I called Pat. And I go, Pat, what did you do to me? My night is ruined. So, but then I ended up going inside, which took no time. And as I was walking up, like the cars were going through.
10: Yeah, they move it. It's pretty amazing the way they do things there.
9: I haven't heard about something like that crazy since, like, we don't have what In-N-Out they have in California. That's what.
10: No, you know what it was? Because somebody just reminded me. I saw somebody mention it on Facebook. Actually, I think it was our friend Drew Garabo who was talking about, like, remember when our biggest problem was trying to figure out how the hell to get that chicken sandwich from Popeyes?
9: Yes.
10: That was the last one where I saw lines around
9: that
10: the building.
9: That's how that took off. But I do want to mention things I like. Wikiwachi. I went to Wikiwachi on Friday with Alyssa. I was listening to you guys on the way. We had an awesome time. That place is, I'm trying to be more adventurous. I think that's my first step.
10: Yeah.
9: Yeah. was like, I like kayaking.
10: First step in what?
9: I like lakes up north. Yeah. I get a little scared of the natural water here in Florida. I know, whatever, soy boy me, whatever.
10: Yeah. And no, listen, I'm not getting in the water, dude. I'm afraid of the alligators as much as
9: yeah, anything. I don't want to get a death roll on me as we're here getting ready to talk to some potential gators this week at SEC Media Week.
10: That's right.
9: I didn't want any death rolls in there. So, I realize it's a natural spring, and it wasn't really that happening. But did see a manatee, which was awesome.
10: That's pretty cool.
9: Yeah, and we had a very good time, so it was cool. We're going to do more of that.
10: I'm going to sneak in one more mention because it was that good and worthy. I told you and Nick yesterday I found the best breakfast dish.
9: More food.
10: In all of Tampa. That's right.
9: The things I like is the things I eat.
10: This weekend it is, yeah. Boozy Pig. You've probably heard of it. If you haven't, look it up. The Boozy Pig. I got something called Hillsborough Hash. And I'm telling you, Aaron, it's the best breakfast dish in all of Tampa Bay. And
9: looks good.
10: And I had to sneak a mention in. All right, when we return, it's time for today's top headlines. And is the World Cup fever something that's going to carry over or just a moment in time? We've all got takes on that, and it's all coming up on the Pat and Aaron Show.
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28: They're brought to you by Rivard Buick GMC. The Rays back in action yesterday trying to avoid the sweep. And, well...
29: Oh, no! We suck again!
28: It was ugly indeed in Boston. Rays lose 6-1. They get swept coming out of the All-Star break. Gentlemen, I know you said you guys aren't as worried about what's going on with the Rays, but to me, there's some serious cause for concern when they're the, what, third team in Tampa this year now coming out of a break, not doing so hot.
9: Yeah, you're the, every time the Rays go on a little bit of a skid, you the world is on fire.
10: He's an emotional roller coaster, Aaron.
9: It's like I thought I was the one on the show that was the
10: you emotional
9: were. Roller coaster.
10: You
9: and
10: were.
9: Then, and then Sam comes into town, and it's like a couple losses up, they suck again. It's like how many times have we heard that throughout the year? How many winning streaks have they had throughout the year? How many times have they swept a team throughout the year?
10: I think the last time we heard, oh no, we suck again, was right before the 9-game winning streak.
9: Right. I mean, and I'm sure they'll win again, and then they'll have a little skid, and we'll hear that again. Yes, yeah, so the 5 games in a row, obviously 4 out of the break to Boston, is ugly, and it wasn't good. And the blown game in game 3 yesterday was terrible. Runners in scoring position, 0 for 15. Yeah, it's bad right now, but 162 games. Boston's looked bad at times. Now they won 13 in a row. Yankees are stuck in the mud at times. This is just how this thing is going to go, man. It's going to be a roller coaster of a year, just like Sam's emotions.
10: I think you need to say, oh, no, it's baseball again.
28: No. Oh, no, it's Kevin Cash mismanaging. I don't know how I talked about it on Saturday. I don't know how you can't have Shane McClanahan pitching in that doubleheader, let alone Drew Rasmussen and Nick Martinez not seeing this massive series.
9: You're right. You're so right. How could we not have had Shane McClanahan in the doubleheader, and then he comes back and he pitched with more rest, and he looked horrible?
28: Yeah, there is such thing as too much rest. I mean,
9: Because McClanahan's done better, actually, when he has more rest this year. That's, by the numbers, he's done better with the extra rest.
28: So if you're already on 6 days of rest, you want the extra day? I mean, or extra 2 days, I guess?
9: I mean, okay, so it didn't work out this time. But yeah, sometimes for guys like McClanahan, the extra rest works. And you know what? This is a long game for Kevin Cash. He's worried about the rest of the season down the road. Not a couple games, even though they're important games in Boston. This is a long game. He always plays the long game.
10: The blood is on his hands. That's what Sam said to us before the show. The blood is on Kevin Cash's hands.
9: I don't know if that was for on air. That might have been for off air only. The blood is on his hands.
28: It's a fact. And we were I was talking about it on Saturday as well, and people were texting in about it this morning and this weekend as well. But you had a chance, and Pat, you alluded to it before the four-game series on Friday morning when we were chatting. You had a chance to really put Boston away and make it a two-team race. Now, not only is Boston not put away, they're the hottest team in all of baseball. The trade deadline is coming, and now some pieces or guys that maybe you wanted to make a move on, Boston may make a move on. So not only is it trouble just because you lost all four games, but you have basically revived Boston when you could have put the nail in the coffin, and now they're the undertaker.
9: Blood is on his hands. You're not right. Yeah, you make some good points there as far as them getting back into it, but they were getting back into it.
10: Yeah, you're not wrong. I'm not ready to panic, but you're not wrong. I mean, I did, and I said it on Friday. I said it this morning when we started the show. They had an opportunity going into Boston to solidify that it would be a two-team race between them and the Yankees, and instead all they've done is given Boston a real chance to get right back in this thing. So you're right. They definitely blew a big opportunity here coming out of the break, but it's not, oh no, we suck again.
9: We'll argue more about that later, but there's more headlines to get to.
28: Rays currently sitting a game and a half up in the American League East over the Yankees. They are still six up on the Red Sox as well. One of those shining spots of the weekend when it comes to the Rays is one Theo Gillen. I just mentioned the trade deadline, and who knows what the Rays may or may not do when we get to that point. But Theo Gillen gets promoted to Double-A. He homers over the weekend. And over the weekend, 6-for-9 with two home runs, two walks, and two stolen bases, including a 407-foot shot to dead center. I don't see any world in which you can trade this kid. He looks like a superstar.
9: And this is what people want, you know, for the Rays to make a big trade and bring in a big name. Well, you might have to part ways with a guy like Theo Gillen, and he is on his way. And I think the Rays have a couple guys that are going to be in the future, you know, potential big stars for this team. We got to be careful with the word superstar now with people saying that around here. But I agree. He is a special, special kid. So, and I think the Rays have a bunch of them. So I'm not going to be quick to part ways with a ton of these guys, even with teams panicking and wanting to make deals. I think a couple moves here and there to solidify depth for this team would be very important. I think a second baseman now is the main focus. Everyone wants a catcher. I like Fortes over Fiducia, but
10: yesterday was a terrible day behind the plate.
9: Yeah,
10: Fiducia. Yeah, it was a terrible day. But regardless, I don't necessarily think that's a huge need. I'm with you there. And when it comes to Gillen, like, we've brought very few prospects through this system when it comes to a big bat and a guy who looks like he can hit the way that this kid looks like he can hit right now. I'd be very surprised to see them trade him. To make a move at the deadline, I almost expect it, especially in the bullpen. But even a major move at the deadline would not shock me. Them trading Gillen would.
28: We will keep it baseball for the 6 o'clock headlines. We found out over the weekend from Mr. Bob Nightingale that, lockout or not, the MLB is showing optimism in labor negotiations that the 2027 season will start on time. I want to give people some good news after the race stunk it up all weekend, and I know a lot of us are really worried that there will be a lockout next year because of the salary cap, the salary floor, all the different things that are going on. But who knows? Maybe we won't have a lockout next year, gentlemen.
9: But what does that mean when Nightingale goes lockout or not?
10: It doesn't make a lot of sense.
9: Lockout or not?
10: Well, they could lock them out before the season begins and still get it done before the season.
9: Yes,
10: begins.
9: But like
10: we've seen that.
9: What if that is? If that's the way you're on your way to a lockout, where is the optimism that from MLB that they'll, in their labor negotiations that the season will start on time?
10: I think that they feel like there's some things that they're close enough on that a lockout will get those things over the. Sometimes it's the threat of something going away that makes people get things done. We have this conversation every time that the thing pops up on your TV and says, uh-oh, you're going to lose X network and not be able to watch blank. It happens every single time. And, it's just it gets done because of those last-minute kind of worries.
9: Yes. We're at the SEC Media Days, and some gentleman.
28: Are you guys alive? That was loud.
9: Yeah, he dropped a ladder. And here's the thing. He looked at us and, like, mouthed sorry.
10: Yeah.
9: As if, like, that something, if that had fallen harder, not on him, I didn't want him to get hurt, but if that, like, crashes a set, that's just content for this radio show.
10: Yeah.
9: I know not everyone around here on Media Row does the same radio show as the Pat and Aaron show, but a falling ladder on Media Row is just content.
10: We love chaos.
9: Yeah, don't worry about the chaos or the noise. We love it. Just be careful for yourself.
10: Yeah. And for this guy, I guess, more so than us.
9: You know what? This tells me, guys, there's not going to be going back to the Nightingale conversation, there's not going to be a salary cap. Because if they are even close or they are optimistic in the labor negotiations post-lockout or not, then there's no way that salary cap is on the table because we know how some of the players feel about that.
10: The union is never going to agree with that. I agree with you. Like, there's no way you could have optimism and think you're going to push across a cap. I think, and we've talked about this, and I've said it from day one, I'm pretty sure you've agreed, a salary floor
9: for sure
10: is much more likely than a salary cap. And I think for most baseball fans, right, Rays fans especially, teams that don't spend money especially, or as much money especially, a salary floor would be welcomed by most fans.
9: Yeah, and certainly definitely by the players.
10: Oh, yeah.
28: We will wrap up the 6 o'clock headlines brought to you by Rivard Buick GMC, the number 2 GMC dealer in the country. The World Cup final yesterday, I know you guys are about to break it down. Spain, the winners. Soccer still stinks. The fact that you can go an entire game without a shot in the final seems a little crazy to me until extra time. But the get-in price for the World Cup final, average $18,822. Super Bowl was just $9,411, double the price to get in the World Cup final as it was the Super Bowl.

0: price for the World Cup game, which was in New Jersey, was, you know, the final was, what, $18,000, you said, Sam?
1: That's insane.
2: $18,822 was the average. That's double the previous record, according to TickPick, which was the 2024 Super Bowl at almost $9,500.
0: So the popularity, is that coming from people in this country? Is that coming from people that have visited to see this game? Is it a blend? I'm probably sure it's probably
1: There's
0: a blend.
1: There's no way everybody in that stadium paid $18,000.
0: No, but that was the average, which means a lot of the big prices, the big money ones, were very expensive. But regardless, it is popular. We saw it. The stadiums were packed throughout the country, throughout North America. The stadiums were packed.
1: They were packed with a lot of people that weren't from here.
0: And that's kind of this conversation.
1: It's not just us.
0: Is it a carryover? Like, is this... I'm a Chelsea supporter now.
1: Listen, I don't believe you for a second.
0: I don't know how long it lasts.
1: You're a Chelsea supporter for how many weeks?
0: I don't know.
1: How many actual games are you going to support them and watch?
0: It's like a New Year's resolution. Like, I don't know until I know. Like,
1: I have a better chance of getting thin by the end of this year than you do of being a real soccer fan.
0: That's not true.
1: Yeah, it is.
0: All right. Well, I believe in you. I've seen you do it before.
1: I don't believe in you when it comes to becoming a real soccer fan. Listen, what happened yesterday? You were joking, like we were sitting on the couch. We were talking to each other. You know what else happened? And it's partially because we all had money on the game. But as the game is winding down, we're all sitting on the couch kind of just acknowledging how stupid it is.
0: What do you mean? I said, like, how awesome it is.
1: We're like, oh, yeah, this is great. This is a beautiful game.
0: I kept,
1: like,
0: saying, guys, this is a great game.
1: Oh, God.
0: It was not in jest.
1: The hardest thing for me is, whether people think it's facetious or not, I embrace this World Cup like I've never embraced soccer in my life.
0: You did.
1: I bought the Vuvuzela. I drove.
0: How much was that?
1: $10. It was $10 for my Vuvuzela. I drove everybody we work with crazy with the Vuvuzela. I watched more soccer than I ever would have imagined I could watch in my life. And the more I watched, the more interested I became, the more frustrated I became with the game and the offsides and all the things that just make it less than it could be. And I really do believe that it could be a very entertaining game to watch. And for some reason, the people that run the sport and even the fans who watch the sport don't want it to be better. And I can't figure that out for the life of me.
0: But here's the thing. We keep hearing how popular it is. And then sometimes you got to feel it and see it to believe it. And I know in the world it's popular. I think it's going to have a little bit of a period right now where I think the biggest impact it's going to have is on the youth.
1: Yeah.
0: And I think them playing it.
1: But they've been playing soccer forever. It's not like kids just started playing soccer because the World Cup was here. By the way, we should clarify, Nick says he did not say it was stupid. But our conversation, we were all basically acknowledging
0: that it was stupid. Nick and I were loving every moment of it.
1: Sure you were. Sure, you were loving every moment of very few moments.
0: So the opportunities, they were few and far between, but they were beautiful when they arrived.
1: Oh,
0: and
1: fantastic.
0: And I think that's the impact that we'll see, is more of the kids playing it more and getting into it and getting better skills from better teachers, better coaches. I didn't have the best coaches when I was playing soccer.
1: Hold on. Why suddenly is there going to be better soccer coaching in America because we just had the World Cup?
0: Better players, they evolved.
1: That sounds like some nonsense.
0: I wanted to, I told Nick this yesterday before you came there, watching this World Cup, and never had this before, even though I've enjoyed soccer in the past at different points, I've never enjoyed playing it. It's made me want to go put on some shin pads and cleats and get a ball.
1: That's less likely than you actually becoming a fan and watching it.
0: No, that's different. No, you're wrong there. I'm a degenerate, so if I can latch onto a team and gamble, I'm a gamble on them, you know, every week, then that's different.
1: But that doesn't make you a real fan.
0: So
1: you're going to make sure you get to watch those games? You're going to
0: set your schedule
1: for Chelsea?
0: I hope the goal, it's like a New Year's resolution. It's like when people say this year they're going to lose weight. This year they're going to stop drinking. This year they're going to do whatever. This is my New Year's resolution, is I'm going to be a Chelsea supporter. And that's that, man. You can't get me off
1: of it. Who's your favorite Chelsea player,
0: anyway? Don't worry about it. I haven't decided it. I love them all equally. They're all my kids. I love them all equally. Okay?
1: I just, to me, I don't believe that this changes

0: anything. And I said to you, if they win, if the United States wins the World Cup, I still don't believe that it's this massive moment for America, and all of a sudden more kids are going to play soccer.
1: If we won the World Cup,
0: we're going to become this soccer nation. Like, it's just a fallacy, right? And I made the point last week, and people crucified me for it, that our best athletes are always going to play other sports. Our best athletes are going to play football. They're going to play basketball. They're going to play hockey. They're not going to play soccer, no matter what happens in the World Cup. And people are like, well, you don't get it because athleticism isn't what wins in soccer. And it's like, okay, it might not be the most important thing, right? Clearly, with Messi doing what he's done at his age, athleticism, not the most important thing in soccer. But that doesn't matter. If your best athletes still play soccer, I mean, still play other sports, you're not going to get the talent in soccer that you do in other nations where they think it's good.
1: Yesterday, Nick was over. And by the way, we're live at SEC Media Week here. We're going to be here all week long.
0: Media days, Aaron.
1: Media days. Yeah, but we're going to be here all week long as we've got Nick Wise and Rock Riley coming on after us, 10 o'clock. We're going to be on till 10 o'clock. They're on till 2. And then T-Kraz is going to be on after that, 2 to 6. But I, you know, Nick was telling me yesterday, sitting on my couch, he was talking about, you know, Japan. And Japan's got this 100-year vision they created in the
0: 80s. Oh, really?
1: Yes, it's called...
0: A 100-year vision.
1: 100-year vision Japan has created. It's called Hyakunin Koso. And they did it in the 80s. And think about how they were much better this year. They're getting better and better. The emphasis was on getting millions of kids to play. And then the youth development. We need a 100-year plan is what we need here in America. The great 100-year soccer plan.
0: You know what I, and listen, this isn't even about soccer. You don't know what I don't ever want ever for anything is 100. I'm 48. I'm 48 years old. 100-year plan means nothing. Oh, great. When I'm dead 50 years.
1: You don't care about the future of soccer in America?
0: I don't care about
1: you're
0: the future.
1: Selfish.
0: I don't care about the future of anything after I'm dead.
1: Oh,
0: okay?
1: You're so
0: right?
1: Selfish.
0: This whole world can go off the cliff, you know, or out of the solar system. I don't know how it works. The earth could explode.
1: Are you Kyrie Irving? This like, thing's going to fall off
0: when
1: the
0: I,
1: cliff.
0: Listen,
1: no, it's flat.
0: When I've been dead for 50 years, everybody I care about is also dead at that point. The world could explode. It doesn't matter.
1: That says, listen, you know what? I've been the selfish guy on this show for the majority of its existence over 10 years. That was hot. That was on it right there.
0: It's like when somebody says, oh, you know, my great, great, great, great, great grandfather wrote the Constitution. I'm like, good for you.
1: That's cool.
0: Who the hell cares?
1: See, that's crazy. You're nuts.
0: I'm kidding. Maybe not wrote the Constitution, but when you're so far removed from a family
1: like
0: member,
1: like if you
0: or
1: found
0: somebody,
1: out that somebody was, you know, they were related to somebody who was on the Mayflower.
0: Yeah, but who cares?
1: What do you
0: about
1: mean?
0: That?
1: That's like a direct descendant. That's the guy.
0: Okay.
1: That's the blood right
0: and?
1: There. That's the blood of my blood. That's
0: listen,
1: it.
0: I mean, if you think like I don't want to get too deep, but if you think about like who we've been as people, as humans, as a civilization, how we've gotten to places, and all those different things. Like, chances are, if you go far enough back in your lineage, you're getting to some pretty crappy people.
1: Definitely.
0: Your lineage, my lineage, like, this isn't about, like, any individual, like, anyone, you go far enough back, probably pretty horrible people. The people that said, hey, you know what, when I'm dead, the world could explode, yeah. I don't care.
1: And me and my brother have no kids, we're cutting it off. we're the dead branch. Zlatan, you see Zlatan Ibrahimovic yesterday? He said goodbye.
0: Did he say America is going to be a World Cup level country now?
1: That's very eloquent the way you said
0: thank
1: that.
0: Thank you, yeah.
1: Very eloquent.
0: Yeah.
1: He said farewell. He said goodbye to everybody. And you, at first you were like, all right, he's just saying goodbye. Thank you to everyone. This is fun. But he said, no, this is my farewell to the studio. And he said, this is my first and last time for me, so take care, everybody. And
0: did he just hate it?
1: No, I think he loved it. And then other people...
0: Hold on. If you love something, you don't go, yeah, I'm never doing this again.
1: No, I think he enjoyed it. I think it was a lot. Like, he realized how much it was. But he had a lot of fun, you could tell. It seemed like it, at least. But I think it might be a little ploy, a little tactic to get, you know...
0: More money?
1: More in negotiations to get him back. I mean, he was great. He was electric.
2: Guys, this is honestly what... Zlatan does. I was doing some research about him when I saw that video yesterday.
0: Well, he does it all the time?
2: Well, he does something extremely well. No, but then he just walks away. Like, he did it his entire soccer career. He started at Ajax, which I believe is in the Netherlands, was really good and was like, you know what, I love you guys, I'm gone, goes to Juventus, and then Inter, and then Barcelona, a bunch of different clubs, wins a lot, and then he just leaves. He did it, the LA Galaxy he played for here stateside? It's just kind of Zlatan Singh. It's like, it's almost the aura or the legend around Zlatan.
1: Kind of cool.
2: He does stuff at the highest levels better than anybody, and then he's like, you know what, that's it. It's kind of like trading cards. It's
0: is
2: like
0: that what we say about him as an analyst on television, is that he's at the highest level and he's better than anybody?
2: I don't know if I'm saying better when it comes to the analyst part, but for his first go, first time ever being on TV, he was drawing, like, the pregame shows became must-watch because of Zlatan.
1: You guys ever seen Zohan with Adam Sandler?
0: Yeah, oh yeah.
1: He's kind of got a little fizzy bubbly vibe. Yeah, he's got a fizzy, bubbly Zohan, disco, good, good vibe.
0: Do you think he's into the old ladies?
1: I mean, I wouldn't put anything past Zlatan. I wouldn't put
0: like, that's anything. The only thing I remember about that movie.
1: He was washing their hair.
0: He was all about not washing their hair.
1: Well, he did both.
0: He was all about
1: backroom hair wash.
0: Yeah, getting with the old ladies.
2: Aaron, Keith also just texted in when you were talking about the 100-year plan that they have over in Japan. He said the Jets are on a 100-year plan.
1: The Jets are on a 1,000-year plan, and it's not working out well.
0: That really is. Like, anybody comes, like, if I'm in any position and someone comes to me and says, hey, I've got it, and I'm like, okay, like, here's, we want to get to a place. And I've got a plan. I'm going to be like, I'm hearing. I'm listening. It's a 100-year plan.
1: Yeah.
0: I'm out.
1: Yeah, in America, we're like, we do the first 100 days of a presidency. We're like, we're so impatient. We're like, give us 100 days or we hate you.
0: But in Japan,
1: Pat's 60 days in.
0: That's right. Yeah. But if in Japan, if it was a four-year presidency, they'd be like, first 3 years. I mean, first 100 days. First 3 years.
1: Yeah.
0: It's a long plan.
1: They're not as selfish people as you.
0: I mean,
1: they look out for the future.
0: But it's very, very weird. It's the whole thing is very, very weird. All right, if you could bring back the Rays, obviously struggling coming out of the All-Star break with a 4-game sweep by the Boston Red Sox. But if you could bring back any Rays player that has recently moved on from the Rays, who would it be? Who could the Rays use right now that used to be on this squad? That's coming up on the Pat and Aaron Show. We're live from SEC Media Days out here at the Marriott Waterside on 95.7 WDAE.
1: We're trying to make a 100-year plan for us here, and you got to be healthy in order to make that 100-year plan. And that's why knowing what is going on inside your body, it's important. And sometimes I understand that can be frightening. A lot of people, they feel great, but they really have no idea something's happening beneath the surface until much later. 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
0: SEC TV has started up.
1: Yep, TV. We saw last night, you, myself, Nick Wise, we were getting everything set up here at the Marriott, and we went down to the parking garage. We saw out on the Thunder Alley area. There was Tim Tebow was out there. They were doing some things for the coverage there on television. So very cool. A lot of excitement. This is the first time this has been held not only in Tampa Bay. It's the first time it's been held in Florida, I believe. So this is very, very cool, very exciting for us right here. We'll be covering it all week long. Not just us. We're going on till 10, an extra hour of us. I know you all love Dan Patrick. Dan Patrick is not on. He'll be back next week. Actually, I believe Friday back on in action. But we're going to be here live. Nick Wise and Rock Riley from 10 to 2. And then T-Kraz from 2 to 6, but this is great.
0: Will we land Alex Golish? That's the question.
1: That's
0: the question at hand.
1: That is the big question.
0: Maybe Lane Kiffin as well. I mean, I've heard he might be tough to get, but maybe if we let him know, like, hey, we knew your dad. Who knows?
1: But the question right now is, we're looking at this Rays team.
0: Yeah, another some people did not understand the assignment, by the way.
1: Another loss yesterday for the Rays, and they've now lost five in a row this season. High five games in a row, four in a row to the Red Sox here right out of the All-Star break. It was ugly, no doubt about it. And there are some pieces that you can look at and say they need to shore up this position. They need to add depth to this position. So if you're looking at the Rays right now, you're looking at how they're situated. If you could bring back one player from the past for this season that the team has recently moved on from, recently, all right? Let's not look back and guys that aren't playing anymore. They're long retired. We just had a retirement for Evan Longoria. None of that.
0: Yeah, I mentioned people didn't understand the assignment. The first two responses we got were David Price or Evan Longoria, and then somebody else texted in and said David Price or Ben Zobrist.
1: None of those guys are going to help this team right now. Now, somebody did text in Joe Maddon.
0: Who do you think that was if you don't see it?
1: I saw it, but it's Keith because he's anti-Kevin Cash.
0: He hates Kevin Cash so much.
1: I love Joe Maddon, but he's been out of the league for a little while now, and there's a reason, too. I mean, it wasn't good for him towards the end, but
0: I take Joe back. I'm not going to lie.
1: He is a World Series champion. I'm not taking him back over Kevin Cash. Not right now. No way, no how. No way. Yeah. No way.
0: I'm not part of the fire Kevin Cash crowd, but I just love Joe Maddon.
1: I do wonder. We'll open up the text line for that as well. 82945. Start your text with DAE. First, if you could bring back one Rays player for this season, who would it be? But also on top of that, a recently released or traded player, who would it be? But also, you know, when you think about this team and you think about some of the moves that could be made here, mm-hmm. Some of these are actually possible. Like,
0: yeah,
1: some of these are actually possible. It's pretty crazy. So text it in right now. And on top of that, I wanted to get to that Joe Madden, or if you could get Joe Madden right now over Kevin Cash, would you take that? I don't think many people would.
0: I think you're right that a lot of people would not. I'm a sucker for guys I love. I've told you before, there's a reason why I'd be a terrible general manager. This is right in that same thing. Joe Madden's my guy. Like, if I can have Joe Madden, I will take Joe Madden every single time. I think you're right. I don't think a lot of Rays fans would go that direction. Same thing, I believe, maybe, with who I'd like to bring back. And you mentioned some of the guys might be possible to bring back. This guy would not. And I think while Brandon Lau might make the most sense as far as a guy who would be the best to bring back, a lot like with Joe Madden, I love my guys. And I also think the chemistry that could become just unbelievable for this team that I want to see, and I mentioned it before, is Junior Caminero and Randy Arozarena. I'd love to see those guys as teammates. I think they would be unbelievable together. And Randy's the guy. If I could bring anybody back from recent memory, I think there's a lot of good answers. But Randy's the guy that I would most want back as a Rays fan.
1: Here's the thing, and why, first of all, for me, I'm going to start with this. It's Brandon Lau for me. And, you know, Brandon Lau has been so good this season. 21 home runs. He's sitting as usual around 250. But when you can deliver like that, that for a team that really could have and use some help at second base.
0: And the by the way, and use the pop as well.
1: Yeah, like if we're talking about Luis Arraez, we're not going to get the pop from him. We'll get the hit, we'll get the average. So
0: still love to see him in a Rays uniform.
1: What would you rather have? That's another one. Would you rather have the average of Arraez or the pop of Brandon Lau? I think I'd rather have the average of Arraez. But if we're talking about what the Rays need this season, Brandon Lau would be the perfect guy to bring back. How about Isak Paredes? Bringing him back and people are going, what do you mean? We have Junior Caminero at third base. Isak has played second base. We've seen guys move around. I think Isak could do it, but he would deliver with the bat, at least from second base. Curtis Meade, we'll get to that in a second.
0: I mean, if you bring Isak Paredes back, we might be able to finally have our opposite party, right? For years we said, when he hits his opposite field home run, we're going to have a whole opposite party. We're going to switch around the shows on the station. Like, we were going to have, and we could have that again if we bring him back. So I'd love to, and that's a joke, but I would love to see Isak Paredes back in a Rays uniform.
1: I'll get to Curtis Meade in a second here because he could certainly help right now. But I do want to get to the Randy Arozarena thing that you brought up. I don't know if Randy fits as well as we think Randy fits.
0: Well, there's the issue with Yandy Diaz,
1: right?
0: Which is clearly a thing,
1: yes.
0: Right? Like, there's no doubt about that. That said, I do think he would still fit in well, and I think he and Junior would have a great chemistry.
1: Yeah, but if Junior is, if you've got an issue between Yandy and Randy, those are the, especially Yandy. Yandy's the elder statesman of this team, and Randy, like, that's, you now have to pick sides if you're a player. And if you're Junior, you might have to. I don't know this for sure, but from what you look at and what you gather from Randy Arozarena, I don't know if the Rays are so quick to part ways with him if there wasn't some issues happening where they go, not anything where he's a bad guy, just where he could become a problem. He's a larger than life personality. He had his whole Randy Land in left
0: field. I want Randy Land back.
1: And he's a special personality. But just because as fans we view that personality as special does not mean that in the clubhouse everybody on that team looks at it as special and doesn't look at it and go, that's annoying, you're annoying. Not saying I know that for sure, but like I wouldn't be surprised if you took a look
0: at it. Well, you know what? Hold on. If that's the case, the issue for me is not with Randy. Right? If Randy having a connection with fans and having part of the fan base just absolutely love him is a problem for you, that's your problem.
1: But it might be more than that. You're right if that's the case, but it might be more than that as far as how he handles himself within the clubhouse and his ego that goes with it.
0: Like when somebody says to you, because I know it's happened to me a million times, and somebody says to you, hey, I love T-Crabs, do you make a face and be like, ugh?
1: No, my God.
0: Exactly. So if you did, it wouldn't be T-Kraz's problem, it'd be your problem, right? Like if you don't like one of your teammates, or if you have an issue with fans loving your teammates, that's your issue. It's not your teammates' issue. And Yandy, I think, is a leader. I think clearly his teammates love him. So I don't want to sit here and say Yandy's the problem either, But whatever that disconnect was, I feel like it could be patched up.
1: I prepped almost everything for the show except 888-388-0957.
0: Nailed it.
1: 888-388-0957. That is a fairly new number, and I have memorized it somehow. I guess I've said it so many times. 888-388-0957. Sam, did I get that correct?
2: You did.
1: Thank you.
0: There's another name on this list, Aaron, that I don't... He doesn't come up at the top of the list for me because of some of the other guys on this list, but I would love to see Taj Bradley back in a... And it's not going to happen, but
1: excellent.
0: I'd love to see him back in a Rays uniform. You remember this because it was maybe one of the things that I felt most strongly about when it comes to this team in recent years. I've always felt like there was going to come a time, and sooner than later, right? Not like when he's 35. There was going to come a time where he turned the corner and became very, like maybe an elite pitcher. And I don't know if Taj Bradley's there
1: yet. He's not there yet, but he's close.
0: But I think I still believe he is going to become a guy that you don't want to face in this league.
1: He has the hiccups still.
0: I got it when they traded him, but I was still bummed.
1: He has the hiccups, and the walk is an issue with me. And you know I hate the walks. Yeah. And the walk has always been an issue. The control, sometimes he just has that one bad inning. But I think that question's kind of simple, Pat. If we're asking ourselves, and if you're just joining us right now, we are live from SEC Media Days. We'll be here all week, and we're going to be talking some football. It's going to be great. But, if you're joining us right now, the question is, if you could get one former Rays player in recent years that has been traded or released, who would you bring back if you could? And I think this one's fairly simple, Pat, because you can just look at it and say, would you rather have Taj Bradley or would you rather have Griffin Jacks on this team? Because that's the situation right now.
0: And I'd right? rather have Taj
1: That was the
0: Bradley,
1: trade.
0: Yeah.
1: Who would you rather have, Griffin Jacks or Taj Bradley? So that specific player, you can actually do that 1v1 and look at it like that.
0: No doubt about it, and I think it's a bummer again that he was traded, but hopefully it works out in the long run. And listen, I don't hate Griffin Jacks, but clearly doesn't look like a good trade right now.
1: What are we seeing from the text line here?
0: You know what? Not a lot of stuff. Somebody wants to bring on Zlatan. Sophomore Ian says put him in center field. World Series champs.
1: Jeffrey Springs is on that list.
0: Yep, Springs and Brandon Lau. Good one there.
1: Christopher Sanchez.
0: Screw Scooble. I don't know if I'd say that. Madden over Cash 10 times out of 10.
1: That's crazy. Right. I asked that earlier as well throughout this segment of which, would you take Joe Madden over Kevin Cash right now? And I think that's crazy that people think that.
0: I would take Madden over Cash just because I love Joe Madden, like I said a few minutes ago. But the rest of this text is silly. It says Madden over Cash 10 out of 10. Madden is actually respected around here.
1: See that
0: Kevin Cash is respected, and if he's not, it's not fair. Like again, if you listen, I've been critical of some of his decisions. Right, I'm tired of seeing Cedric Mullins behind Junior Caminero. Okay, and you can tell me he hits well or better at that part in the lineup. I don't care. Nobody fears him. Nobody worries about putting Junior on because Cedric Mullins is coming up next. Like, there are things that I will absolutely disagree with Kevin Cash about, and there are things I will criticize him for. But to say he's not respected around here is insanity. The guy's a two-time manager of the year. Even if there's things I think he doesn't do well or decisions I disagree with, he is a two-time manager of the year. So if he's not respected, shame on the people that don't respect him.
1: I think that, you look at some of these players and you realize the Rays part ways with a lot of guys. They bring in, we always talk about the moves that the Rays make, the good moves that the Rays make, but sometimes it's about the guys they part ways with that actually could help this team right now, which is pretty insane.
0: You think we're in trouble?
1: Yeah, we got somebody at the
0: CD. Should we put them on the guest mic and see what's going on?
1: Are we in trouble?
0: No.
1: The lighting, is it lighting?
0: He would love you to can be, yeah, you can do that.
1: You
0: yeah.
1: want to shut
0: yeah,
1: these?
0: Yeah, go, yeah, go
1: yeah,
0: for it.
1: Yeah, do whatever
0: absolutely.
1: You want.
0: I thought maybe we'd bring him on, see if we were getting in trouble. I thought, you know what, I'll be honest with you. I kind of thought he was going to tell us we needed to be quiet. You guys are being too loud right behind the television set.
1: Well, we said we're trying to be extra loud so we make it onto TV. That's what we really are trying to do today. Oh, that's cool. That's not like the full shade. I like that. That actually is a
0: the
1: little
0: full
1: bit
0: shade.
1: Yeah.
0: I think what you were trying to say there, right? Yeah.
1: What did I say?
0: I mean, it sounded like you never know.
1: The full shade. Yeah, shade.
0: Much different. Do you think some of these people are walking around here going, Who are these two idiots talking about the World Cup and baseball all morning?
1: We're going to get into it. We're on until 10 o'clock, so we got plenty to get to when it comes to the SEC. And we're very excited for college football. We're very, very close for it, close to it. But, yeah, right now the Rays have been the conversation, the World Cup as well. I did, when it comes to the World Cup, Pat.
0: I was just going to say, before we move on, somebody wants to know if Mike Zanino is eligible for this conversation.
1: No, Zanino's out on the conversation. Jake Mangum, somebody texted that. Yes, he is in on the conversation.
0: Absolutely.
1: The consolation game, that England-France consolation game.
0: We talked about this on Friday.
1: It was in...
0: It's stupid?
1: It's stupid. First of all...
0: Stupid?
1: Here's a couple takes on it. Two takes. One.
0: Stupid.
1: The consolation game, Mbappe scores in the consolation game. His goals should not count towards the total goal tally in getting the golden boot. It's a game that it's third place.
0: Should we care about the golden? Yeah, but hold on.
1: They care about.
0: You're right. It is third place, but in an NBA season, you could be on the worst team in basketball and still lead the league in scoring. Okay, you can be on the worst team in the NHL and have the most goals. Like, scoring is scoring. Now,
1: yeah, but the games that matter are part of it.
0: Don't have the game, and that's the argument I made on Friday, Aaron. Who the hell wants to play in a third place game? Like, maybe I said, maybe you can make the argument that France, because they got absolutely their ass kicked in the semifinal, maybe they'd want to play a little bit better in the third place game. But imagine being England. You led that whole game. For most of it, you should have won that game, and then you got, I don't want to say lazy at the end of the game, but you backed it up and you didn't try hard enough to try to put the ball down the other end and score, and you end up getting beat late in the game. Do you really want to play a third place game? And if you're a fan of one of those teams, you want any of that?
1: Clearly they did. They played really well. The backups wanted to perform.
0: You know what it is? They played loose because they didn't care.
1: And you know what? That's my next take. I said I had two. Here's my next one. Consolation games in soccer, better. They're better. That's more fun.
0: What you just said is why soccer is stupid.
1: I shouldn't have done this.
0: What you just said is why soccer is stupid.
1: I shouldn't have done this.
0: Because here's the thing. What do we talk about? You and I had this whole conversation about the word consequentiality. Remember that?
1: Yeah. It's a big combo.
0: It's the most important thing in sports. It's why if it, like,
1: Pat's shirt's on TV right now on the SEC Network.
0: Let's go. That's hilarious. Sorry. All right. So
1: don't turn it up. Well, you can have it on in the background.
0: Actually,
1: as you listen. They're going to be like, don't get it on that shot again. You're going to ruin it. I just see Pat's ridiculous, which is hilarious because, sorry to sidetrack. We'll get back to this
0: in a second. It's well worth
1: it. But Pat, yesterday, Nick was over before Pat came over, and he goes, what variation of Hawaiian shirt will Pat be wearing this week? And today you've got...
0: This is not technically a Hawaiian shirt, I don't believe.
1: It's not... What is that?
0: It's
1: like a floral... Like, yeah, a it is purple floral. Floral
0: yeah.
1: Design that you have.
0: By the way, I'm wearing the same shirt in the picture.
1: That's
0: on my credential
1: incredible.
0: As well.
1: You went downstairs this morning and took it, and they gave you a credential. And now that dumb floral shirt, which I actually kind of like.
0: It's a great shirt. Don't call it dumb.
1: Like, made its way, its sleeve made its way into the SEC Network. That's the kind of content you're going to get this week on the if you're watching the SEC Network.
0: Yeah.
1: Pat's floral
0: you're welcome.
1: Sleeve. And, of course, the great stuff they got going on there. But, yeah, listen.
0: Consequentiality.
1: It matters.
0: It is the most important thing in sports. It's the most. If it doesn't matter, who cares?
1: Yeah, but it was more exciting when they didn't care.
0: Well, and that's why soccer is stupid. Because they play so tight, so worried about losing, that it makes the game less entertaining. They don't try to score because one goal could make all the difference because the rules are stupid.
1: But that's where sports is funny, because we watch an all-star game in the NBA and they score a gazillion points and we go, well, that wasn't entertaining.
0: Because they're not playing defense.
1: And that's where sports are interesting, because with soccer, you could say they played a poor brand of defense, but you watch that game, you're like, that was thrilling.
0: Yeah, they played an open brand of soccer. They tried to, they were like, it doesn't really matter if we lose, so let's go all out. And it's like, why aren't we playing the game like that more often?
1: Did you watch that halftime? You know, you were on your way over.
0: I missed the
1: halftime show.
0: I missed Shakira.
1: Excuse me. So I had an issue at the halftime show.
0: You had an issue with it?
1: Well, I don't even... It's my own issue. And I don't even realize it. I didn't realize it until I'm watching that halftime show. And every time someone would come out to perform, like Madonna or Shakira, I was like, they're lip syncing. They're not really singing. And I was like, bothered by it. And I realized, I was thinking about it, I was like, I always do that. Whenever somebody comes out for a live performance, like for a sporting event, I go, they're not really singing. And I don't really care, so I don't know why it bothered, why I bring it up every time, because it doesn't matter. If they were singing, they weren't singing. Like, Milli Vanilli, that matters.
0: Well, yeah, because you're faking
1: everything.
0: Yeah, it's not you at all. But, like, I'll be honest with you, having gone to Super Bowl 40 in Detroit, where I was so excited that it was the Rolling Stones at halftime, I wish they would have lip-synced some of those songs, because they were terrible. They were as a matter of fact, all of the, like, I can't remember, I think it was, who did the national anthem? It was one of the great R&B singers, but she was terrible. The only thing that was good the whole day, musically, at the Super Bowl when I went, was they had Stevie Wonder on the field before the game.
1: He's excellent.
0: Superstitious. So good.
1: I guess
0: everything else, like the halftime show, was dog manure, dude.
1: But they tried
0: so bad.
1: They tried to make it like Super Bowl halftime yesterday.
0: Well, is it not like that for all the World Cups?
1: No, I think that was the first time they've done that. Sam,
0: in the history of the World Cup, it's the first time they had an entertainment halftime show.
1: Sam,
2: let's see. We will find out.
1: I love it. I would just say it as if he would know.
0: Well, that's a tough one.
1: I think that was the first one ever.
0: Really? Well, it wasn't America.
1: It was America. Like, so. We did it massive.
2: The 2026, this is according to the Googs, the 2026 FIFA World Cup Final featured the tournament's first ever official halftime show, curated by Coldplay's Chris Martin. The historic nearly 12-minute spectacular was the first of its kind.
0: How do you curate a halftime show?
1: And it was like Chris Martin curate? Was he even out there yesterday? Isn't that the guy from Coldplay?
2: I would have had to have watched the game to know.
0: Here's how he curated it, right? He went, hey, let's get Shakira out there to shake her ass. Curated.
1: Curated.
0: curated
1: booty shake. Hey, Sam, what do you mean? You didn't watch it?
2: I saw parts of it, but no, I was picking up my credential yesterday. I was hitting some golf balls with my dad, enjoying the weekend. So, I'll be honest, I couldn't have cared less about the World Cup final.
0: You were not on the edge of your seat waiting to see who would win the World Cup championship?
2: Put it this way. I checked the stats on the drive home from the Marriott where you guys are, picking up the credential. And my dad and I saw that Argentina had zero shots, and I was like, and this is exactly why I didn't waste my time.
1: Yeah, consolation games are more fun. Goals in consolation games shouldn't count for the total tally, but they are more fun.
2: It also counts for the official FIFA record, which is really dumb.
1: It's crazy. Like, in a game that doesn't really matter, like we were saying, and you go out there, you score four goals if you go out there. No, stop it. That's absolutely that's insane.
0: Well, that's soccer for you.
1: I cannot subscribe to that. But hey, this is football here. We're at SEC football kickoff media days, and this is awesome. Media Row is great, and we're going to be out here live from the Marriott all week. Well, up until Thursday, and then Friday back to normal. But this is something that's really cool that everyone put together, and it's the first time it's ever been in Tampa Bay. So we're excited to do it, and we're going to continue. Even though it's a normal show, we'll talk some SEC football, but also golf season, mainly over, but next year could be awesome. We're going to tell you about what happened yesterday and a look ahead. Today's top headlines next.
0: Believe it or not, we're coming up on nearly 2 years since the hurricanes here in Tampa Bay, and some families are still trying to get back home. It sounds crazy, but our guy John Howard with Howard Team Home Loans, he knows exactly what you feel like, because him and his family, they are still rebuilding after the storms as well. 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
2: They're brought to you by Storm Smart. The Rays were back in action yesterday looking to avoid some summer cleaning. And, well, Boston did the cleaning, sweeping the Rays after an abysmal weekend in Boston. It kicked off with a doubleheader on Friday. And then they lose 6-1 yesterday. So, ugly day all around for the Rays. They did out-hit the Red Sox. Pair of errors, one from Junior as well. So, lots to be improved upon, gentlemen. But, a lot to be desired coming out of the break.
3: Yep, and that's a little slide here, especially tough slate after the break. You had five All-Stars. You go right into a doubleheader. Just tough for them. You move on. It was unfortunate it happened to happen against the red-hot Boston team, but that's how the cookie crumbles. That's how the schedule goes.
0: That's how the cookie crumbles. And what you didn't say that I thought you were going to say is that's baseball.
3: It's baseball.
0: And I don't like this run coming out of the break without question. We talked about last week and earlier this morning the opportunity they had to really separate themselves from the Red Sox and make this a two-team race in the American League East. It is no longer that. It is a three-team race, unfortunately, after the sweep.
2: I'm just curious, briefly here, Pat, you say that's baseball. Aaron, you said it earlier in the show. Why do we only say that, like, when it comes to the Rays? Because great teams like the Dodgers, they don't have these monster ebbs and flows like the Rays seemingly
0: do. I would disagree with that.
3: Yes, they do.
2: Maybe one streak a year, but like we saw the Rays in the for pretty much the entirety of June were atrocious. You had that week at the beginning where they carried over from May, but now you're right back in a lull, losing five in a row, including a four-game sweep. Like, great teams don't seemingly have that.
0: Sam, they have the best record in the American League. And I know that there are several teams in the National League with a better record, but they have the best record in the American League. Like, yeah, they've had some down stretches, but I would argue with you that, yeah, every team does at some point.
3: Dodgers are the best team in baseball. Go look at, it was a short period of time, but they got swept by Arizona. They lost a game to Colorado. Like, bad, good team. Look at the Braves. You think the Braves are a good team?
2: No, I honestly don't. We talked about that before the season, though, with all the injuries. And I know they played much above their standings. I just
3: don't know how you look into a team that's 57-41 in the Braves, atop of a very tough NL East. Not very tough, but a tough NL East and a tough National League. And you look at them and you go, no, I don't think they're good.
0: Are the Dodgers the only good team in baseball?
3: Your standards are so high.
2: No, just in my opinion, if I look at the Braves overall, and I know you have the bet with, I believe it's with Ty over Dodgers Braves. Like, to me, it's a no-brainer, and the Braves have outkicked their coverage and then some. But when I think of who's a really good team, the Braves, regardless of their record, they're not a team I look at and go, I would be scared if the Rays had to play them in the World Series. Maybe I'm delusional. I mean, that's delusional saying Rays and World Series together, because you can't just assume that they're going to make it, even though they are atop the American League. But when I say good team, like, the Braves aren't a team that scares me, if that makes
3: sense.
2: They
3: scare me.
0: Who scares you?
3: They pitch well. They hit well. They field well.
2: The Phillies scare me with their starting pitching. The Brewers scare me. The Cubs scare me. Heck, the Pirates scare me a little bit with their starting pitching.
3: The Phillies and the Braves scare me more than the Cubs scare me. The Cubs don't. I don't fear the Cubs right now. They're volatile in, as far as how they win and how they lose games, up and down. But, I mean, like, that's the thing. I think your standards are too high. But we'll
2: We will see what happens with the Rays. My standards are definitely too high when it comes to soccer and expectations. You guys were just talking about it, but if you're just joining us, we had the World Cup yesterday. Not a goal scored in regulation time. Spain scores an extra time to win 1-0. Are all of our expectations too high on soccer?
0: Well, no. No, not for me. My expectations are very low when it comes to soccer. And to be honest, the World Cup exceeded my expectations. I joked about how I was going to embrace it coming in. I did actually embrace it, and it's still the sport that I've always thought it was, which is a sport that could be so much better than it is, but nobody really cares to make it better than it is. So my expectations are extremely low, so they exceeded my expectations. But that said, it's still just soccer.
3: I'm going to miss it.
0: I won't.
3: I'm going to miss it big time. I enjoyed it, and I got to jump on Chelsea now.
0: We're almost to training camp. I won't miss soccer at all.
2: I will miss golf and, well, the majors, that is. We had our final major of the year yesterday. Ryan Fox birdies 18 to win the Open at Royal Birkdale. Feel terrible for Cam Young, who bogeys 18 to essentially lose it, or at least not force the playoff. Big Cam Young fan Sam Burns kind of cacaed the bed after going into the round as the leader. Scotty, tons of controversy over the weekend, which I'm sure we'll get into, whether it's Bryson, Scotty gets to just lose a ball and drop one. Aaron, we're playing that rule, I hope you know. Next time we're on the course, you just lose a ball and you just get a free drop. I don't know what's going on there.
3: You always play that rule every time I play you.
2: I play that rule?
0: Yeah. You did not like that.
2: I don't know. It's a little suspect. But although the majors are over for this year, next year we have got some gems in the rotation. Augusta National, of course, for the Masters. PGA Frisco for the PGA Championship. But then the U.S. Open at Pebble Beach.
3: Just and played there.
2: The Open at St. Andrews. Really, really exciting year of golf coming up. And it'll be here before we know it.
0: Yeah, and before we get to next year, Aaron, I'm curious about your take on Rory's comments this weekend when it comes to Bryson DeChambeau, because I frankly like it when somebody's blunt enough to say, I don't really like that guy. But I saw, like, for instance, Nick quote tweeted a video of that and just said, shut up, nerd. Where do you come down on his comments on Bryson DeChambeau?
3: Now, if you missed it, what happened was Bryson DeChambeau, who finished really strong in round two, and then after the round, and I had just turned it off, so I didn't see the hoopla until Twitter later. After the round, it turns out that there was a penalty that was going to be assessed to Bryson DeChambeau from earlier in the round that we hadn't seen yet, because I believe it was the fifth hole. He was in the fescue, which is the big rough stuff, and the claim was that he had trampled the grass down behind his lie to improve the backswing of the club.
0: Which I didn't think he did, or it didn't look like he did intentionally to me, Aaron.
3: Right, and there are subtle ways to do it. Golfers do this. He's not the only one. Rory went out there and said he's not particularly
2: fond. I do have the sound if you want it.
3: I'd love it. Let's hear it. Here's Rory. Thank you.
4: I think there's no doubt that he improved the line of his backswing. So, you know, and again, it's like, whether it was careless or whether it was intentional, I don't think it matters. Hopefully it was careless. But I think the two-shot penalty was justified for sure.
5: What do you think of the scenes after? Obviously, you guys were delayed getting your tee times as well because of it all going on.
4: Late night for everyone. I won't pretend to be up here and defend Bryson. I'm not particularly fond of him. I think a lot of it's performative. I think a lot of it's for attention. And to hold the tournament hostage like that and have all of us, volunteers, players, everyone waiting on him to depart, I didn't feel like it was a great look.
3: Yeah, he's a stuffy guy. Rory McIlroy is a stuffy, stuffy man. I do not like Rory McIlroy. I've said this before.
0: You're not particularly fond of him, is what I think you meant to say.
3: I've said before, I'm not particularly fond of Rory McIlroy. And it's here. It's like, shut up. You are the only one. Every other golfer played it right. When they were asked about it, they said, you know, I don't consider him a cheater. They didn't say anything personal about him. And most people that I saw, most golfers were like, I didn't think he should have been assessed the penalty. Rory's the only one that came out and said that.
0: And I wonder if it was somebody that he liked if he would have said that.
3: And golf, right.
2: There's nobody seemingly he does like other than Shane Lowry.
3: But the thing is, you know, golf is already, and I've said this before about the rules, and they have to change. Golf can be a stuffy sport already.
0: Yeah.
3: And when a guy like Bryson DeChambeau is going out there playing well, he's got the fans on his side, and then after the round, you decide that he might have maybe stepped behind his ball and his backswing was improved, and you're going to take two strokes, assess a two-stroke penalty for that, and then all the controversy that comes after. I can't stand Rory, but really, the PGA Tour, like, I appreciate the rules of golf and how it is a sport where you're supposed to be honest, and it's a sport where you're supposed to have sportsmanship, but we have to really loosen up a little bit.
0: I thought it was funny when he called the officials over again and was like making sure they would check out his lie, and he did it like, you know, very tongue in cheek.
3: It was the next day.
0: And then did you see what happened on that hole? He went on to bogey the hole.
3: Yeah, and you know, it's funny because I watched him do that. He was playing around, talking to the fans. He was joking around. It was the next day. And I go, Bryson, just focus on your ball because you got a big shot coming up, and he screwed it up.
0: Game
3: so,
0: bogey.
3: But yesterday, you know, you started this for Top Headlines, Sam, talking about Fox. Incredible finish for him. He played so tactically well yesterday and so smart, and that's the reason why I tell you, Sam, when I'm out there, you need to take lessons from Fox on how to play smart and get yourself out of trouble the right way instead of going for broke.
0: He wants to bring the hammer, dude. Let him bring the hammer.
3: That's why he won the Open, though.
2: I will say, though, sure. Ryan Fox, had I really known much about him before this weekend, no, much like most golf fans, but you know enough about the guy. I will say, maybe my new favorite golfer, putt to win the Open, and you take 6 seconds to look at it and hit it. He's see ball, find ball, hit ball. Absolutely needed in the game of golf, especially like on public courses around the country.
3: His pace. You're talking about pace, and the pace of play for him
2: unbelievable.
3: Is like

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0: We're going to be live here throughout the week. Not only Pat and myself, and we get the extra hour. We're going to be live until 10 a.m. Aaron Jacobson here with Pat Donovan. Sam Cohen back at the studio. And then it does.
7: I've been asking for this hour for a long time.
0: And we're getting live and local after that, Pat. All day long, Nick Wise is going to be on a little early, and it's going to be Nick and Rock Riley, 10 o'clock to 2 o'clock. And then T-Kraz will take over at 2 o'clock for the rest of the day. So we are live and local here. Marriott in Channelside, right across the, looking at the harbor. It is beautiful out this morning, and all the big hitters, the heavy hitters, are going to be in town this week. So we are going to do a little preview coming up here to start the 8 o'clock hour. And once again, 4-hour show today, so we'll only be halfway through the show. But right now I want to get into this, Pat, because we saw, and it was Sam sent this to us. It was from PFF. It was their 2026 all-breakout team for offense in the NFL this year, for offense. And on that list, you know, looking down the list, quarterback, Cam Ward. Maybe Cam Ward, it's his breakout year for quarterback. Ashton Jeanty, they had as the running back. And then there's two receivers listed here. One of them

0: is Matthew Golden, and the other one is Emeka Egbuka. So Emeka Egbuka.
1: Who's that?
0: Emeka
1: Egbuka. Emeka Egbuka.
0: I turned into Gronk for a second. But Emeka Egbuka is on that list. Who is not on that list? Jalen McMillan. Now, Jalen McMillan, a little more time than Emeka Egbuka. Mm-hmm. But I think when you look at Jalen McMillan and the season that he had when he came back, when he was able to play, and a very tough injury to come back from. Anytime you're dealing with a neck injury, extremely challenging to come back from. But the success that we saw from him in 2024, and then when in limited time he was able to play last year.
1: It's almost like they're both going into their second season.
0: I would agree with that, because you just didn't have enough from Jalen last year.
1: Yeah.
0: But when he is on the field, you know, Emeka Egbuka last year started off so hot, and he had to for this team, but kind of fizzled down the stretch there. And sometimes wasn't making.
1: He hit the rookie wall.
0: He hit the rookie wall. Wasn't making the catches we were seeing him make. The dropping balls, dropping passes, catches. He would make the tough catches sometimes, but other times, you know, it just he wasn't exactly what we saw early on in the year. And it leads me to think that maybe we might see more production from Jalen McMillan than in Emeka Egbuka, which I think last year, early on in the season, people weren't seeing that same trajectory.
1: It's going to be interesting to see exactly who becomes that number two receiver. And I don't think it's crucial, because I think they're going to run a lot of three wide receiver sets, right? But I think it's going to be interesting if they're in two receiver sets. Is it going to be Jalen or is it going to be Emeka? But I did a hit in Cleveland just the other night, and they were asking me about the wide receiver room and what does it look like without Mike Evans. And you know what I told them is, and they asked me if Emeka Egbuka was going to end up being the number one receiver for this football team, and I said, you know, in my opinion, Chris Godwin. It took him a while last year to get back to being Chris Godwin. I think Chris Godwin is your number one wide receiver, but I also, what I said to them is, I think there's going to be big games for Chris. I think there's going to be big games for Emeka, and I think there's going to be big games for Jalen McMillan, and I think there's going to be several, for each of them, several games where they look like the best wide receiver on this football team. I would probably, if I had to pick either Emeka or Jalen to have, quote-unquote, the breakout season, I think I would go with Emeka Egbuka. And listen, I love Jalen McMillan, and I think he can do some really great things for this football team. I think Emeka did hit that rookie wall last year, and we saw that. I think that's something that most rookies have to learn how to deal with and figure out is the length of the NFL season, right? And the fact that you only get the one break. But I still go back to week one last year. I still go back to week one when this kid in his first ever NFL game went back to the huddle and said, here's the play we need to run to score. Here's the play that's going to work for us to win this football game. As a rookie in his first game, he was cerebral enough to see the field and say, here's what we need to do. That, to me, tells me he's got it upstairs. And, nothing against Jalen McMillan or anybody else, but he's got it upstairs at a different level. And I think when he gets used to the NFL season and doesn't hit that rookie wall, that Emeka Egbuka is going to be the guy, in my opinion, that is a little bit more suited for a breakout year. But I expect very good things out of both of them and Chris Godwin.
0: If Jalen McMillan stays healthy, I really expect him to have a huge year. Now, maybe we'd be comparing apples and oranges and how effective and what type of player they are between the two of them. But with Jalen McMillan, one thing I've seen from him, first of all, they're all tough. You're a tough SOB to be able to come back from that neck injury and get back on the field and do what he did. And he's a competitor. When I look at the targets for Emeka Egbuka, last year, now he had just under 1,000 yards receiving, got in the end zone six times, 127 targets for him, 63 receptions. 63 receptions on 127 targets. I want him to be more efficient.
1: Absolutely.
0: I want some more efficiency there, and I know you only
1: have... That works both ways, right?
0: Like with Baker as well.
1: You were targeted by someone, and like he had some drops, but it's not like he had 60 of them.
0: Yeah. No, you're right. You're right. But to have that percentage, you need that to be higher, and you need to be on the same page with your quarterback and making sure that number, that's the number I want to see go up, is being more reliable as far as when that football's thrown your way. I mean, that's one thing we knew, like with Mike and Chris Godwin, like that ball's in the radius, they're going to make the catch.
1: Yeah, no, you need to have that, what's Baker like to call it with Mike Evans, that friendly body language. You got to be able to work the ball in. And again, it's something that Emeka struggled with later in the year last year. But I don't expect it to be a major issue for him. And I look at them both as such similar players, which is why, like I said before, I really do believe that there are going to be quite a few games where each one of them looks really, really good.
0: Well, I think that when I watched quarterback this year, the one thing I watched this past weekend, just the Baker portions of quarterback.
1: I was
0: going to
1: say, did you
0: Netflix.
1: Go back and watch the rest of the show?
0: No, just the Baker portions. It made me sad, man, because that season last year just fell by the wayside. There was so much promise. You bring up that first play, you bring up week one, there was so much promise, and then to have to relive that and everything fall, it was bad.
1: What do you say about the Rays? It's baseball?
0: Yeah.
1: It's football. It's football, man. And that every year.
0: The ups and downs
1: every
0: year is crazy.
1: There are teams that you look at and go, man, who could they have been if not for injuries? You hope it's not us again this year. But every year there are teams, usually several, across the NFL that you look at and you go, man, they could have been this, that, or whatever. Like, they could have been really, really good if not for the injuries.
0: Which college teams are going to be good, especially here in the SEC? We'll get to that in just a minute. I do want to give a shout-out to Scott Colony. It is his 60th birthday today.
1: Oh, happy birthday, Scott.
0: Longtime Goon, and he's going to be moving away from Tampa. He'll still be able to listen because of the iHeartRadio app, thankfully, but he's been in his house for 30 years, so he's moving on out, and it's his 60th birthday today. So happy birthday, Scott. You are the man. You ready for some SEC football?
1: Dude, I can't wait for college football. You talk about missing the World Cup, like, not me. We've got football right around the corner.
0: We're going to look at the SEC. We're going to look at the Big Ten. We're going to look all around college football season with a preview coming up next on the Pat and Aaron Show, live from the 2026 football kickoff for SEC Media Days.
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1: 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But that's not all. But wait, there's more. After us, we will not be going to Dan Patrick for this week. 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Aaron, before we get into SEC football, because we are here for SEC Media Days, and we've got a lot of college football in this hour because Tony Barnhart, Mr. College Football, joins us at 8:30 to talk a lot about the SEC. But before we get to that, I've got what is great news for Emma Joles.
0: Really? But my mom, if you don't know, it's my mother. For those
1: maybe
0: that don't know.
1: Not so good news for you. You remember our friend, you remember our friend Freddie in D.C.? I know your mom does.
0: Yeah, she loves him.
1: He has messaged me on X to let me know he is in Florida.
0: No.
1: And he's coming to Tampa.
0: Wow. Don't tell my mom. She's probably listening.
1: Yeah, well, I just did, I think, tell your mom because she is listening. So, bad news for you, unfortunately.
0: Oh, well, listen.
1: I'm sorry to tell you and your dad, but Freddie in D.C. is now going to be Freddie in Tampa.
0: I don't know what to say about that. Between Beckles and Freddie, mom's having a good time.
1: So we're having a good time out here at SEC Media Days.
0: I just ran into, I didn't say hi to him or anything, but I ran into Greg McElroy, former quarterback.
1: Yeah.
0: And once a quarterback, always a quarterback.
1: When you say you ran into him, because like you said, you didn't say hello, did you literally like walk into him?
0: He was in my path. Here's the thing about these titans on the field, these athletes, these men, these men amongst mere mortals, they're monsters. I used to watch him play college, NFL. He doesn't look like the biggest guy, and then you see them in person and he's so big. You're like, and then you realize all the other guys around him that look bigger than him on TV, they must be just massive.
1: They're enormous.
0: Enormous.
1: I talked a little bit about this on Friday. We were talking about athleticism and different things on Friday, and I was saying like sometimes the most athletic dudes or like physically well put together dudes are not the greatest players, right? Like I mentioned, remember DJ Menga?
0: Yeah.
1: I remember standing next to DJ Menga in the Lakers locker room one day and just going, "Oh my God." Like his body is ridiculous, right? But wasn't even a good basketball player. But you see guys that don't look big, and then you get next to them, and yeah, they're absolutely massive. So
0: it's stunning. As Greg Allman just walked by us, so local media here. Like we said, we're live and local all day, but this is the place to be right now in Tampa Bay. The sports world, when it comes to college football, you know the SEC as big as it is. Of course, the Big Ten being huge, but right now the SEC, all eyes in the football world and college football are right here on Tampa Bay. Well, your eyes are on the text message that my mom just sent.
1: She's very, very happy that Freddie in D.C. is now Freddie in Tampa.
0: Salivating.
1: But listen, there are so many storylines when it comes to SEC football entering the season, Aaron. And what you just said is one of them. They're not used to playing second fiddle in the SEC. But all of a sudden, they're looking up. And for three straight years, it's been a Big Ten team winning the national championship. Three different. It's not like Ohio State went on this run and they were just the best team in college football for 3 years. Or Michigan. No. You've got three consecutive Big Ten champions and they're all three different teams. So it's been a while for the SEC, and there's no doubt that that is part of the conversation in SEC country. I mean, when you just think about Alabama, right? Moving on from Nick Saban, Kalen DeBoer, it felt like immediately on the hot seat last season, right? And now, how long? As you go into this season, looking at Alabama, for instance, and you can talk about so many teams in this conference, but just looking at Alabama, for instance, how long are they willing to be patient with Kalen DeBoer if he's looking up at Georgia and Kirby Smart?
0: It's a good question. And then Lane Kiffin jumping into the mix when it comes to LSU. There are a lot of really...
1: He's jumping over in the mix.
0: You're right.
1: He's been in the mix.
0: And then what does Pete Golding do at Ole Miss to be able to keep whatever they had going before with Lane Kiffin? Can he keep that going?
1: At least he's got his quarterback back, which is another of those storylines.
0: Trinidad Chambliss.
1: Yeah, exactly. A six-year for Trinidad Chambliss. So there's just so much. And then when we get to, assuming we get to talk to some coaches around here, we're going to drag some of the coaches over. And like I said, we'll see if we get Alex Golish or Lane Kiffin or who we might get. But when we start talking to the coaches, you're talking about a conference that is so deep and so good, and you have such difficult conference schedules. I can't wait to ask some of these coaches how different, what is the impact going to be going from 8 conference games to 9 conference games this year.
0: Right, and you know, you look at this, listen, you look, Pat, you, and that will be next year. You look at this right now, though, and you think about the SEC. One-score games last year, 50% of the SEC games were one-score games. That's exciting football. So from top to bottom, it was just a very deep conference.
1: Yeah, and it always has been, right? And I assume it's always going to be. But, yeah, you've got 6 new coaches in the SEC, which, you know, I think for the SEC is a good amount. And, you know, you talk about Will Stein at Kentucky, who, by the way, is speaking today. So potentially somebody we may be able to get on the air. Pete Golding, you just mentioned, taking over at Ole Miss, removing that interim title from his name. Alex Golesh, is that his name? Alex Golesh? I know Alex Golesh, of course, now at Auburn. Arkansas has Ryan Silverfield as their new head coach. And, of course, we are the home of the Florida Gators in Tampa Bay. John Sumrall, the new head coach for the Florida Gators. So a lot of teams, you know, going in a new direction. And I think that, you know, when it comes to Auburn, and obviously our, as USF fans, our old head coach in Alex Golesh, I think that's one of the biggest questions is how does Alex Golesh and Byron Brown, how do they fit? How do they work in the SEC? Because you remember, Aaron, we were talking about the American last year. Right? We were talking about the American. And my concern about Byron Brown was what? My concern all year long was if they get in a hole, if USF gets down a couple scores, is Byron Brown the guy that can throw them out of it?
0: We know he can run them out of it.
1: Yeah. But is he a guy that can, if they're down a couple scores and they got to go almost completely to the passing game, can Byron Brown lead USF back if they get down double digits? Is he a good enough thrower of the football to do that? That was in the American. We're going to really learn in the SEC just how good he is, and it's going to be huge for Auburn and for Alex Golesh.
0: Yeah, he's a dual threat, but we know where the majority of the threat, at least from what we saw, my estimation is it's with his legs. But it's going to be interesting to see what Alex Golesh does with a mix of some of the guys he brought in from USF to help fill out that roster, and then some of the big parts of that, what could be a dynamic offense for Auburn. And I think, you know, for Alex Golesh, he made the move for him. That was the right move for him and his family. I don't love the way it happened with Alex Golesh and how he exited and
1: Careful.
0: How it happened at the end of the season.
1: Somebody texted in that I was a little bitch the other day for saying these things about Alex Golesh.
0: Well, listen, they can say what they want, but this is just my thoughts on how it went down. But eventually, it doesn't matter. He's moved into the SEC. The only problem is when you lose your coach for USF, you start to lose players like a Byron Brown. You lose a lot of guys as they've lost Davenport, guys that have moved over. It's very challenging for programs like USF, but also for Auburn, they're optimistic about what their future holds.
1: Yeah, and you know, you have to be, whenever you bring in a new head coach, you have to believe that they're going to be the guy that can kind of get you over the top. And certainly Alex Golesh did a very good job for USF. If he does a similar job for Auburn, they'll be in a much, much better place than they are today. But, you know, you talked about it. They've lost a lot of players. And that, listen, you imagine if you are one of these guys that you are not sure what the new head coach is going to bring, you're going to be concerned about exactly, you know, what he's going to be able to do, which is why a guy like Cam Coleman, who's, you know, looked at as one of the best transfers in all of the country, ended up heading over to go play. I think I read that he texted our guy Arch Manning, like, let's go. And Arch Manning's a guy that he's, again, one of the biggest storylines in college football this year is what he can do at Texas, because he started last year as a guy that we went, uh-oh, is he living on just his name? And then he finished the year really, really well.
0: Got much better as that thing went on and battled a little bit.
1: Arch is going to be walking around this week.
0: Yeah, he's going to be here. He should be here. Coach Sarks, Steve Sarkisian should be here as well. And we got a big...
1: He will be here for sure.
0: Yeah, we got a big, busy schedule for this week. Once again, if you're just joining us, live and local, all day long today through Thursday, Nick Wise and Rock Riley, they're going to come on after us at 10 o'clock. We are on till 10 o'clock, and they're going to be on till 2, and then T-Kraz will take over. But one of the teams I'm really looking at this year is Vanderbilt. What are they going to do after Diego Pavia, who was electric for them, really watching them evolve last year and the last couple of years into a top team? Yeah. Now what are they going to do with likely a five-star replacement in Jared Curtis, who's the number 12 prospect in the 2026 recruiting class? What are they going to be able to do to add on to what Diego Pavia was able to start for them?
1: Yeah, listen, it's a team that has really been on the come up the last few years, and you got to wonder, is it Pavia or is it everything else? And I think it's a good football team. You don't get to where they've been just on the back of one really good quarterback. We've seen some teams with really good quarterbacks that didn't do a whole lot. So I think they've got the staying power at Vanderbilt. Not, you know, listen,
0: they
1: I don't
0: lost
1: think
0: some top
1: gonna,
0: receivers, yeah. Of course, in the draft. They lost a bunch of starting O linemen, but the recruitment has been good.
1: I don't think that they challenge for the SEC title this year by any means, but I do think that they're going to be able to remain a very, very good football team. I'll tell you, there's a lot of, we mentioned all the coaches, obviously, will be here this week. There'll be several players as well. When I think about like who I'd love to talk to this week, who I'd love to be able to sit down and interview this week, I think Alex Golish is at the top of the list, because I would like to ask him about the departure and kind of how it went down, and if he feels like USF fans are warranted for being angry with him, because a lot of them are. After that, it's Lane Kiffin. But after those two coaches, I think I jump right to Arch Manning. You know what I mean? Because I'm fascinated by the lineage and just his attitude about all of it, right? Like, it's got to be such a different animal to come into college football with the last name Manning than really just about anybody else. Like, we've seen plenty of kids that their dads were successful and they had to follow in their father's footsteps, but I can't think of another one where their grandfather was an NFL quarterback, and then they're both of their uncles, you know, their dad, who knows what he could have been if not for his injury, right? But he's got literally his entire family just about has played in the NFL. It's got to be...
0: It's football royalty.
1: A different, without question, a different level of stress and pressure than most quarterbacks are ever going to feel.
0: You know, we've talked about the pressure from LeBronny James Jr., LeBron James kid Bronny. We've talked about the pressure for Charlie Woods, but you've added another level here that you're correct. It's his grandpa. It's his uncle and it's both of his uncles who have won Super Bowls. It's multiple Super Bowls for both of his uncles.
1: He's going to have three family members in the Hall of Fame too.
0: And then I wonder if there's pressure either way, but we hear about Peyton's kid coming up too. Do you think there's more pressure if you're Arch, who you're Cooper's son? So Cooper never really was able to, because of injuries, was never able to find it. Do you find that there would be more pressure on Arch, or let's say Peyton's kid is in the same situation as far as recruit?
1: It sounds like he's going to be,
0: yeah,
1: by the way. If you haven't heard,
0: yeah,
1: his
0: great
1: kid is apparently on his way.
0: So let's say he continues on that trajectory. Do you think there's more pressure for a kid that is Cooper's kid? And
1: no,
0: just part of the family, or a kid that's Peyton's kid?
1: No. Listen, we just said, there's very few players that have dealt with the kind of pressure that Arch Manning is and will. But I think to actually be Peyton's kid, it's Charlie Woods. Right? It's Charlie. You are his direct descendant.
0: Right.
1: It's one thing because Cooper didn't make it to the NFL and wasn't able to play. I think there's certainly less pressure on him than there will be on Peyton's actual son.
0: But I think Arch did a good job, as you noted, working through that and figuring it out, or finding a way to figure it out to get comfortable, because it's hard to get fully comfortable in that situation. I think he did a good job. How comfortable will Lane Kiffin be jumping right into the LSU situation? I don't think Lane cares about critics. I don't think Lane feels pressure. I think Lane just goes out there and does what Lane does. And that's why I actually think he's going to have success at LSU, and it's going to throw a real wrench into the SEC this year.
1: Yeah, but is it this year? That's the question. Does he do it immediately? Does he immediately get them into the upper echelon of this? I mean, we know he's had a ton of great transfers, right? And he's obviously a great recruiter. So I do think he's turned around quickly, but quickly enough that they throw a wrench into the SEC this year.
0: Levitt, they brought in Sam Levitt, and that's likely where they're going to go with.
1: Yeah, top quarterback transfer in football.
0: Yeah, from Arizona State. And you look at what he was able to do in 2024, and of course you had Cam Scadaboo a part of that. But to add that, and you paired that with Lane Kiffin, a guy who has the experience, who's done it now, you put it with Lane Kiffin – Then you add all the other transfers they've added to that, a passing game that has some of the more explosive receivers that they got from the portal. And
1: they bring back a lot of defensive players from a defense that was good.
0: You got Charlie Weiss Jr. as the coordinator, who we saw what he was able to unlock and do with Ole Miss. So I actually do think that they're a team that can right away come out and play some good football and be good in this SEC.
1: Good, but good enough to challenge for the SEC, I think, is the question. Because LSU being good, I don't know that that throws a wrench into the SEC upper echelon.

0: don't know if they're quite there yet. I wouldn't be shocked by it. I mean, Lane Kiffin has been a guy that finds a way to be successful everywhere he goes, outside of maybe the Raiders.
1: Pat, you were talking about or Aaron Levitt, but you, Pat, talking about, you know, how immediately can this team be good? It's all going to come and go with Levitt. I know it's easy to say because he's the quarterback of this team. But you look at Lane Kiffin, there was reports that they spent as much as $5 to $7 million to get Levitt to come to LSU. That was Lane Kiffin's hand-picked guy. He is almost identical to Jackson Dart, and we saw what Dart did with Kiffin at LSU. You're talking about guys who just have, or I'm sorry, at Ole Miss. Two guys with just gigantic arms. They just run dual threat. No, almost Baker Mayfield-esque, but probably more athletic. So this team's going to rise and flow as Sam Levitt does.
2: And it's, you're right, and it's going to be interesting, guys, to look at LSU at the beginning of the schedule, because you got, first of all, Big Ten, but really SEC, you got to be dialed in. All those games are close. All that competition's hard. You got to be dialed in from start to finish. It's what we love about college football. But by October 1st, by the time October 1st is rolled around, LSU will have already have hosted Clemson and Texas A&M, and on top of that, have gone on the road, visited Ole Miss, which we know is going to be a very hostile environment.
0: That is going to be a game to watch, without question. That is going to be very, very interesting.
2: So if you can get through that, like, if you get through that stretch and then ease into it for Lane Kiffin and feel that comfort of going, all right, we've gotten underway, we've gotten out of Ole Miss, we've gotten through that, then you can really settle into your season.
0: We've already had a wardrobe change, Aaron Jacobson, from one Rock Riley.
2: Rock Riley is here.
0: Jump on with us, Rock Riley. Jump on with us, Rock Riley.
2: He's
0: only got 4 hours to do right after us. We'll make him do some now.
2: I'm the engineer today. You there? I'm the engineer.
3: No.
2: You see me engineering this place?
0: This is the first time he's put on a headset, I think.
2: I know.
3: There we go. Beautiful. Dude, I had to make it audible, man.
2: And he has two headsets on. You have another one on.
3: What's happening?
0: You've been here for, 30 minutes?
3: Something like that.
0: And a wardrobe change. What's going on here?
3: No, I was sweating just walking over from the parking garage a little bit. It's a nice day, but still, man.
2: Why'd you change, though?
3: Because when you get an air conditioning then, and if it's wet, you get sick a lot.
2: You knew you were going to do that. That was from the start. That was planned,
3: right?
2: Oh,
3: I got more in my car.
2: You've got other wardrobe changes?
3: Yes, you got to.
2: So is this shirt you're wearing right now? You go on at 10 o'clock today with Nick Wise.
3: I'll probably have one more later.
2: Another one?
3: Yeah, you got to look good, man. You're out in the
0: public eye. I gave up on looking good a long time ago.
3: No, you still got the look.
2: Who's the guy? Another one.
0: Oh, DJ Khaled. Do you expect Rock to know that?
2: I was looking at you. Khaled, another one. You're gonna have another shirt. Well, the key is,
3: I almost texted you guys last night. I'm like, no, don't do that. Once I saw our setup, and I'm like, that is prime location. Everybody that comes through here is going to see us. So you know what, guys? You want to look cool, man, sharp. You know, and I was like, what am I doing? These are grown guys. Everybody's got their own style.
2: Do we look okay?
3: No, you've dressed up.
2: Who looks better, me or Pat?
3: No, I call it a tie.
2: Oh, that's such a rock island.
3: Now, is that because...
1: What is this, soccer rock?
3: Yeah. I agree with you.
0: It's a draw.
3: No shots for the whole game until extra time. But
0: it's beautiful.
3: Did you have a sleepover at Aaron's last night or no?
0: No. We don't.
3: I thought you were having a sleepover.
2: No, Sam's coming over. Who you just heard, Sam Cohen. He's coming over tomorrow after the show because we have a dinner tomorrow night at Bascom's. Yeah. And, like, Sam's asked me to use my shower and my gym. He wants to use my gym.
3: Good.
2: Yeah. I haven't followed up on that. Sam, you still want to use my gym and my shower?
1: If you'll get a pump in. Well, pause. If you'll get a workout in at your gym.
2: I'm not. No. You can get a workout in. I'm getting a nap.
0: He wants you to work out with him.
2: No, yeah. I'm getting a nap. Like, if you're
3: going to. He wants you to spot him.
2: This is my worry about Sam coming over, is I feel like it's going to throw a wrench into my whole day. Like, I got to let him into the gym. I got to shower. I got to get him a towel. I gotta wash.
0: You can't just give him the little fob.
2: I guess I could.
0: You can't just fob it.
2: Sam, I'm psyched for you to come over, dude.
1: You sound it. You sound thrilled.
3: That's hysterical. But no, this is cool. Is this not cool?
2: This is awesome.
3: This is how big the SEC is.
2: This is
3: man.
2: It. First time here, too. First time in the state. Who have you seen so far? You seen anybody so far in your shirt change?
3: You know, Drinkwitz, your Missouri's coach, was just here at SEC Network. Do you guys know Allie McPeak? She's got a very popular podcast. She's been ESPN, but she's Florida Gators.
0: Podcast, right? Yeah.
3: A peek inside.
2: It should be a Mick peek inside.
3: But she's a very talented, and she's coming on with Nick and I today at noon.
0: Oh, wow.
3: I just booked her. I went over and I just booked her.
2: Book.
3: He goes, you know her? I said, no, I just met her right now.
2: We got a book.
0: Yeah.
2: I wish I had a name that I could flow into.
3: Like a peek inside.
2: Like Rock Stops here.
3: What about, I don't
2: wise,
3: know.
2: Wise, you know, the wise. What
3: yeah,
2: is
3: yeah,
2: he?
3: Yeah, yeah, yeah.
2: You can do anything with wise.
3: Yeah, yeah, yeah.
2: Wise Guys is what he does with his callers and texts.
3: You'll think of something.
2: No, there's nothing you could do with Jay.
0: Well, that's why we just got goons. That's all.
2: I know, yeah, but it's kind of cool. You can turn your name. Like for podcasting, if I wanted to do a podcast on the side, like there's nothing cool I can
3: You'll
2: do.
3: You'll think I have confidence
2: in
3: you.
2: No, I've racked my tire brain.
3: You can be creative. So I heard you saying, are you guys going to try, like, do you know about the station? Like, Lane Kiffin turned us down. WDA.
0: Oh, we're still going to ask.
3: Beautiful. Gullish.
0: I've heard you've got all the names to throw at Lane Kiffin.
2: We're pulling Monty cards, right?
3: There you go. Yeah. And it's right here. So you know he's going to do SEC Network. So you got a shot. Where we're at, you got a shot at pulling
2: What if we try to pull the Monty card on Lane? He's like, do not use my father for that.
3: You know what? I didn't think of that.
0: I would feel really, really bad if he said that. I feel like I almost don't want to do it now.
2: No, you shouldn't have thrown that into your head. No, you guys, it's great.
0: I'm just going to be like Tampa, right? You know what Tampa means.
2: Just use a Monty card.
0: Oh, man. Well, we don't have to use a card, any card, for our next guest. He's nice enough to join us, retired columnist for TMG College Sports, the great Tony Barnhart. 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WDAE.
2: Unfortunately, people, hurricane season, it's here. It is here. But are you truly prepared for it? Is your home truly ready? Well,
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0: Welcome back. We are live from SEC Media Days. 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And we've got Mr. College Football, Tony Barnhart, with us right now. Of course, retired columnist for TMG College Sports. Tony, thanks so much for being with us. How is everything with you?
22: Everything is great. I've just finished up a book that I have in the publisher. That's always a wonderful, exhilarating experience.
0: I bet.
22: It's going to come out next spring. But yeah, it's just in time to come down here and see a lot of my close friends.
2: What's the book going to be about?
22: The title of the book is Mr. College Football, 50 Years of SEC Memories. And it's about my personal memories, things that I've done a chapter on each of the 16 schools in the SEC, and it's my favorite memory from Tennessee, or my favorite memory from South Carolina, favorite memory at Florida. Example, Jerry Spurrier and my wife, Maria, are best buddies. And when we made the decision to do the book, they said, well, we're going to throw a party. So they threw a party for me, and Coach Spurrier was his 80th birthday and my 50th year in the business. And we did it, ironically, we did it at Spurrier's Gridiron Grill in Gainesville. And we had a grand old time. And so that's my favorite memory at the University of Florida now, is having dinner, having reception with the ball coach.
0: So you talk about 50 years being around the SEC. I mean, how different is it today? Obviously very, but talk about how different it is today versus when you first started covering the SEC.
22: Well, more than anything, it's about how we get our job done. And it used to be, when I started in the business, I had a portable typewriter and a dinosaur invention called a telecopier. You guys are much too young to know what that is. And that's how we got our stories back to the, in my case, the newspaper. And now, if I had to, I could transmit a story on my iPhone and do it that way. So nothing has changed in this sense. People want to win. No, they really, really want to win.
2: Maybe more than ever.
22: More than ever. Because, here's the thing. I told people this would happen. When we go to a football playoff of 12 or 14 or 16 teams, everybody's going to say, we'll take Alabama. Okay? If there are 12 teams in the playoff and Alabama's not one of them, they've got a real problem with that. You know, it's one thing when it's a 4-team playoff and we don't make it, but if we're a 12-team playoff and Alabama doesn't make it, we got a problem. So that's that. It's more and more. The more you go up, and now they say, well, let's go to 24 teams and that'll solve everything. No, it won't. No, it will.
0: Yeah.
22: The team that finished 25th and didn't get in, they're going to complain just as loud. So it's that's what's changed. But it's the game itself. Is as good. The irony of all the stuff that's going on off the field in college football, the game on the field is as good as it's ever been.
0: Yeah.
22: I mean, it's a great, great game.
0: You mentioned Alabama. How patient are they willing to be, or are they going to be willing to be with Kalen DeBoer if he's looking up at Kirby Smart?
22: Well, you got to make the playoffs.
0: Yeah.
22: And that's going to be the number one goal. So you make the playoffs. Again, 12 teams this year, and yeah, Kirby Smart's. He's doing an incredible job, and the Alabama folks are not going to be happy. If you're having problems, just make the playoffs. Just win all your games, and everything will be just fine.
2: Yeah. Tony Barnhart joining us right now, Mr. College Football. Now, you talk about Steve. You talk about Coach Spurrier, you know, and you talk about some of the things that you see a coach staying at a university back in the day for a very long time. Sometimes, you know, you'd be at that university, you'd be a staple there, and obviously later on in things happen, and we saw with Spurrier, he moved on and then eventually changed that university. But now we see coaches going left and right, mm-hmm. left and right. Specifically last year, the Lane Kiffin saga ending up at LSU, changing within the conference from a big team in the conference to another powerhouse in the conference. Just what has that difference been like? The loyalty.
22: Now, the loyalty is not as great because you want to fire me? Go right ahead.
0: Right.
22: You're only going to owe me $14 million if you fire me.
2: Maybe more.
22: In the case of Jimbo, 70 or whatever it was. So that's the difference. You can make one move in the coaching profession. You can make one move and get to the high level job, and then you're set for life. So that's the difference. But the pressure is tremendous. But you know, people, I think the pressure is overrated because I've known a lot of coaches. And they all want to win.
2: Yeah.
22: They don't want to win because of the money. Money's nice.
0: Yeah.
22: I'll take it. But that's not what it's all about, winning, because coaches hate to lose.
0: Should Trinidad Chambliss been able to play this season? Do you think a sixth year was fair to allow that? Obviously, had to go to court to get it done. Do you think he should be allowed to play again?
22: Yeah, I think given the atmosphere that everybody's in right now and the way the courts – I wish the courts did not insert themselves to that degree.
0: Yeah.
22: But just guess what? They are. And so given what had happened before Trinidad Chambliss, yeah, he should have been allowed to play.
2: You know, you talk about winning being so important for Florida, and sometimes you now with the NIL deals, you invest money in a quarterback, mm-hmm. not the right guy, then they move on, you move on to the next guy. How important is it for Florida, especially this year, to really get back into things?
22: Yeah, I was down in Florida a couple of times this summer, and they are really excited about John Summerall. They really are, and they think this guy's got it. You can tell when a guy knows what he's doing. And they're excited about it. Now, we still got to play the games, I understand that. But it's important for the Gators to say, hey, we're not going to win probably not going to win a championship, but we need to play like we're going to win a championship down the road. And you got to set the table for what's to come. And so I think it's Florida, guys. You and me and three other guys could coach Florida because they got so many players, and there's so many players in state. So
2: thank you for the high praise.
22: Absolutely.
2: Yeah. I appreciate that.
0: I couldn't do it well. I don't think I could do it well. You mentioned that you say, hey, the game on the field, and I agree with you, is as good as it's been, right? But there's all the other stuff.
22: Mm-hmm.
0: What needs to happen, in your opinion? Like, we need more regulations. Like you said, like, I don't love the government or courts being involved, but I also feel like it's the wild, wild west right now, and it can't continue this way.
22: Two things have to happen. If you're gonna get some sanity, two things have to happen. First, you need to get some help from Congress to set up some antitrust guardrails. The problem is that you're getting hauled into court for every single thing that happens, and most of the time you're losing. If you had antitrust exemption, guess what? They can't take you to court because you have. And the other thing is you need to figure out a way to collectively bargain what the NIL is going to be, what the payment's going to be, because once you do that, again, anything that's negotiated by collective bargaining is not subject to antitrust law. So when you talk to the coaches and you talk to particularly the athletic directors and stuff, they said, we are frozen. We can't do anything because as soon as somebody disagrees with what we're doing, they're going to sue us and they're probably going to win.
2: Yep.
22: And we can't make any progress. And that's why you got the Wild Wild West and people buying quarterbacks for $8 million, you know, 2 months out away from the season.
2: And that's why these kids want to stay in college. They're like, I'm enjoying it.
22: You're making more money.
2: That's right. Tony Barnhart joining us right now. We are at the SEC 2026 football kickoff media days. And, you know, you mentioned your book coming out. You talk about all the great memories, all the great stories from each team. What about the weirdest thing? In your 50 years, what's the strangest thing you probably encountered in the SEC?
22: I don't know about the strangest thing I've encountered, but what has been so much fun is, let's take Starkville, Mississippi. When we launched the SEC Network, I'll never forget it, August 14th, 2014, we had reporters on every campus. I was assigned to Starkville, Mississippi, and I love Starkville. I got some great friends there. And so it was only 95 degrees, and I'm wearing a coat and tie and waiting for Brent Musburger to say, "You are looking live from Starkville, Mississippi." And that was a great moment when that happened. They said, "Oh, Tony, we want you to interview this young quarterback they've got here they kind of like." I said, "Sure, what's his name?" I said, "Dak Prescott." I said, "Dak Prescott? We'll see." And there's a picture of Dak and I in the book. And it was neat. And we launched the SEC Network from Starkville, Mississippi.
2: So. Very cool.
0: He seems like an exceptional kid, Dak Prescott.
22: Oh,
0: yes, without question.
22: What you need to know about Dak is that Dak's from Louisiana, and LSU was recruiting him, but he said, "I promised Coach Mullen at Mississippi State I was coming to play quarterback for him." "Oh no, you need to come to LSU." And he said, "No, I promised Coach Mullen that I was going to play quarterback for him," and he did, and that decision turned out okay.
0: Spoiling it for anybody who's going to read the book, what is maybe your favorite story from the book? I need to pick up the book because of blank. What's the maybe your favorite story from 50 years in the SEC?
22: Barry Switzer. I had never had a meal with Barry Switzer. He there's a place called the Midway Deli just off campus in Norman, Oklahoma, and I called him and I said, "I want to come see you." He says, "Let's meet at the Midway Deli," and we did. And this place is unbelievable. It's been there about 40 years. And when you walk in there, they give you a Sharpie and you sign your name. So my name is right when you go in. And we had an absolute blast. Barry Switzer story. People come in the Friday before the game at the Midway Deli, and he signs everything, does all that stuff. He's talking to another couple, and they've got a football to sign. And he said, "Coach, would you please sign this? My dad's not doing very well physically, and it would really mean a lot to him." He said, "Does he have a phone?" I said, "Yes, he does. Well, let's call him right now."
0: That's awesome.
22: And they called him. They called the guy's father right there.
2: That's so unbelievable.
22: But those are the kind of things that you run into on the road. Amazing. Barry Switzer's 89, about 89 years old. What an incredible, incredible thing.
0: Tony, I apologize. I have the memory of an 89-year-old. One more time for anybody listening, the name of your book.
22: Mr. College Football. They stuck me with that title about 15 years ago.
0: That's a cool title.
22: And I said, "Well, I'm not." When I left the AJC, I said, "I'm not giving it back." Mr. College Football, 50 years of SEC memories.
0: Incredible. And you can follow Mr. College Football, Tony Barnhart, on X at Mr. CFB. Tony, really appreciate your time this morning. Thanks so much for coming and sitting down with us.
22: All right. Thanks, Gus.
0: And we've got a lot more coming up here from SEC Media Days. If you just tuning in, I want to remind you that we are on until 10 o'clock today. You've got an entire 4 hours of the Pat and Aaron Show. And if that's not good enough for you, you then have 4 hours of

0: today. Would you agree with that?
1: Oh, yeah.
0: What was it? Your mics are up. Your mics are up. Your mics are up. I think we got three of that. And then I started laughing, and he said, your mics are up.
1: Well, that's why, because you started laughing on the air. He's like, you're hot. You're hot.
0: How you doing back there, Sammy?
2: I mean, I'm good. I'm just trying to make this show run smooth over here.
1: I almost feel a little bit bad that Sam's got to be at the studio all week because
0: he's coming back.
1: He
0: after
1: loves
0: this.
1: College football.
0: He's coming here today.
1: Oh, that's right.
0: He'll be here. He are you coming straight here, Sam?
2: Undecided.
0: Oh,
2: I think so.
0: All right. Well, you're coming this week at some point, correct?
2: Yeah. You know, I'll be there. It's just a matter. I guess I have a meeting or two after this that I am aware of now, so I got to do those first. But then, yeah.
0: He's got meeting.
1: Wow. Meeting.
0: All local here today.
1: Yeah.
0: What's up, man? Kyle Berger. We got the whole. Everybody's around today. What do you? Yeah, we're on air right now. Yeah, you've listened to the show before. We just hang out. Yeah, grab the mic.
1: You know what? We're gonna ask Kyle what he thinks about the question we asked before the break, and that is Kyle from Kyle Berger, of course, joining us.
3: Yeah, what's up?
1: Do you think it's gonna work for Lane Kiffin at LSU, and does it work right away? Is it this year?
3: Yeah, I think it's gonna work this year. I think it's worked basically everywhere Lane Kiffin's been.
1: Except the Raiders.
3: Except the
1: mentioned.
3: NFL, yes. No, so it's funny. So I've worked the SEC for 13 years of my career before I moved here. I was in Huntsville and Birmingham. So it was like nonstop Alabama and Auburn. Traveled to every game, home and away. And this is the first time I've covered this event in the last 7 years since I've been here. So I've covered SEC Media Days for 13 years. And this is the biggest I've ever seen this event.
0: I was going to ask you. I was going to say to you, because you are everywhere. Anytime there is a big event, you're there. You're covering it. This is as special. Like, we've done a lot, too. We've done a lot of media rows. We do Army-Navy Day every Army-Navy game every year. This is something really special. This is cool.
3: Yeah, when I was covering it in Huntsville and Birmingham, it was in Hoover. For most of the time, Hoover, Alabama, just in the suburbs of Birmingham, and that's the head office of the SEC. So, and there's this always the joke every year. There's an escalator, and every like fresh new reporter would do an escalator stand up. We have an escalator.
1: Why
3: we
1: the do. Escalator stand up?
3: I don't know. Because
1: are you going to do one here?
0: The one going down doesn't work.
3: When you're going up, you start where the coaches and players walk in. There's all kinds of fans down there. So they start the stand up there, and they slowly walk up as they're speaking and get to the top where all the interviews are happening. So we knew it's a new reporter when they do that stand up, because every new reporter wants to do that shot.
0: Let's get to the serious questions here, Kyle Berger. Who would you say is your biggest rival in the media market here in Tampa Bay? Who do you look at and you go, I'm coming after you on social media this year? Who is it? Tell us.
3: Well, he was here a minute ago. Mark Scull Jr. He's with Fox 13. He's their reporter, photographer. Yep. He had a red shirt on. We're in Rock Riley.
0: Everyone's going after Rock.
3: No, me and Mark joke all the time. So he's the ones here right now that I've seen.
1: Now, Rock's already on his second polo of the morning. All right, we've already had a wardrobe
3: he's
1: change.
3: Sweating.
0: Yeah.
1: All right.
0: Yeah,
1: do you have several Rock polos with you just in case?
3: No, I only have one today, but, dude, that is when I first moved here, I learned that. You bring a polo for when you're carrying the camera around, then when you got to be on TV, you bring your second shirt.
0: See, we're not on TV, so we don't have to worry about that. We're like, we're going to sweat. We're going to be gross.
3: We got to bring a towel. And I got hairspray in my bag.
0: Yeah. You guys, you TV guys, your hair is always perfect. It's always perfect.
1: That's why they won't let me on TV.
0: We should do best hair out of TV guys.
1: Tampa Bay Media.
0: Tampa Bay Media TV guys.
3: Won that in Alabama. When I worked in Alabama,
0: really?
3: I won 2 years in a row. Best hair for the state of Alabama.
0: I don't
3: there,
0: doubt
3: there
0: it.
3: There was a contest they did.
1: The level of pride on your face right now.
3: I have that. They gave me a certificate, and it's framed in my sports office because, you know, my coworker is Kevin Lewis, who doesn't have hair.
1: Yeah. That's amazing. Kyle Berger, Tampa Bay 28, joining us right now as we're at SEC Media Days. You mentioned Alabama. We've been talking about this a little bit today. How patient do you think they're going to be willing to be with Kalen DeBoer if he's continuously looking up at Kirby and Georgia?
3: It's impossible to follow Nick Saban.
1: Yeah.
3: So that's a very...
1: Makes it hard, too.
3: It's a very tough job. You know, I still have a lot of friends that work in Alabama and Birmingham, and you see comments from people. Like, first, the fans were tearing up Kalen DeBoer because he wasn't dressing like Nick Saban. He'd wear a hoodie instead of, you know...
1: How dare you?
3: The Alabama polo. So they're a cutthroat. Gosh, I mean... He's basically playing second fiddle right now to Kirby Smart in Georgia, which you're still in the discussion for the top two or three best teams in the conference. So it's still pretty good. That's not a huge. It's not as big a fall off as you think it is. So I think they'll be patient as long as he's staying competitive. And beating Georgia every once in a while.
1: The school will be patient. Will the fan base?
3: The fan base weren't patient the second that Saban left.
0: I know this is SEC country right now and SEC media days, but a lot of USF Bulls fans that are listening, and of course this kind of coincides with Alex Golish and Auburn. What do you think, for first of all, that departure and the outlook for USF?
3: The departure, it seems like these departures never go smoothly for coaches, because they always say they're going to be here, they're committed here, and then a month later they leave. Because we have that soundbite of Golish saying that he loves it here,
0: yep.
3: His family loves it here, he's not going anywhere, he's not talking to anybody, but...
1: He also said they could be very successful and then left and was like, they can't win there.
3: Yeah, he's not talking to anybody, but his agent is talking to people,
0: right.
3: So... Yeah, I mean,
0: What's the assignment for you? Is your assignment, like, this week, do you have a, like, okay, I want to, like, knowing that Alex Golish and having the ties here, is there, like, a specific thing you're looking for this week at SEC Media?
3: Well, that's tomorrow's assignment, just to see about the way he left, talk to Byron Brown, see how he can find success in the SEC now, because, you know, he throws, he passes. Can that work in the SEC when these guys are monsters?
0: Right.
3: Today I'm talking with a kid who goes to Oklahoma who's from Tampa Catholic. He's an offensive lineman, so my goal today is to track him down. Then, of course, Wednesday the Gators are in town, so everyone's excited about seeing John Sumrall, who is an awesome interview. He came by the studio a couple months ago, did his whole sit down with us. He's a good dude. I'm a huge fan of John Sumrall.
1: Is anywhere people can see that? 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
1: You can follow Kyle Berger, by the way, from Tampa Bay 28 on X at Kyle_Berger. Is it the same on Instagram? I don't have that open.
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0: So two-time Best Hair Award winner.
3: Yeah, for State of Alabama.
1: And a guy that knows burgers very well.
3: Yes.
1: Big Tower 10 guy.
3: I talked with him. 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
1: You let me know.
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1: Not every Saturday.
3: He said every Saturday.
1: I'm not surprised. 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
0: Shawarma every Thursday. And now we can add, what's our new favorite stuff?
1: The cookout. If you haven't tried the cookout, you're going to get over there.
3: I haven't been a cookout.
1: I've been making more food at home as well lately, believe it or not. But a lot coming up in the 9 o'clock hour. Kyle Berger, thanks for hanging out with us.
3: No problem.
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0: We'll continue here on the Pat and Aaron Show, but I want to tell you about Suncoast Credit Union and the great things they're doing here when it comes to Rays baseball. 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
0: Pat and Aaron show. Yes, we're still on the air. I know it's after 9 o'clock.
1: Wait,
0: no,
1: it is?
0: Yeah.
1: Oh, I gotta get out of here.
0: No Dan Patrick this morning. No Dan Patrick most of the week here, Monday through Thursday. We are live. Aaron Jacobson here with Pat Donovan. If you are somebody who turns on the radio at 9 o'clock and you're not familiar with us, yeah, we're Pat and Aaron show, and we're continuing because we're live here from SEC Media Days at the Marriott in Channelside, downtown Tampa. 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
1: And if you're that guy who texted in last week mentioning how he always tunes in right at 9 o'clock so he doesn't have to hear anything stupid,
0: Sorry about your luck, but we'll try to keep you educated today. We are here at the kickoff for Media Days, and that means we are that much closer to college football. It means we're that much closer to NFL football, or as my dad said when you were out, Pat, he wants to start calling it the National Tackle League. I think that's absurd, but neither here nor there. We are here today.
1: The National Tackle League.
0: Yes, we once called it the National Tackle League.
1: Oh, boy.
0: Yeah, yeah. And he was dead serious. He was very excited about it.
1: Your dad?
0: Yes.
1: Very excited.
0: Thought it was a brilliant idea.
1: This is why your mom's so excited that Freddie in D.C. is now in Tampa.
0: That and among other things. Every time my dad comes over, she said, please keep him there longer.
1: Please keep him. You're like, no.
0: I can't. I love him to death. He's my favorite person, one of my favorite people in the world. But my gosh, sometimes it's like, buddy, you're a child. But right now, people panicking. People panicking, Pat. They're panicking about the Rays. Four games they dropped to the Red Sox, five games in a row.
1: Sam's panicking.
0: Sam,
1: you know?
0: The world, the people. Sky is falling for Sam Cohen, who's back in the studio, who said Kevin Cash has blood on his hands. That was a quote.
2: Yeah, it's not a panic. Again, I said this earlier and people called me crazy. They'll call me crazy again. There's no panic when you don't have, like, worldly expectations. Again, this team should still make the playoffs. It would be a travesty if they didn't, given where they were at the All-Star break. If there's any panic, it's, and I'm not going to say, is Kevin Cash the right guy? He's won two Manager of the Year awards. He's clearly a great manager. There's a lot of questions to be had about the way he handled coming out of the All-Star break. If you want to set yourself up for the rest of the season, I understand that, but that at the same time, as I said earlier in the show, you had a chance, and Pat, you alluded to it as well, you had a chance to absolutely put the Red Sox in the grave, 6 feet under, dirt on top, tombstone there, and instead they're right back in it. Now they're going to be a weapon at the trade deadline, so there's a lot of different pieces that fall into it that I think could have been avoided.
0: Just because you are, you know, and I understand what you're saying there. But just because you might have had Martinez ready to go, just because you might have had Drew Rasmussen ready to go, doesn't mean they were going to perform well. Drew Rasmussen didn't look good before the break, and maybe a little extra rest for him would have been good. And same thing, you know, when you think about, you know, Martinez. He's been great for this team. Why go out there and force the issue? Yeah, it sucked that they lost four to the Red Sox, especially the one they blew, that the bullpen blew they had in hand. That was ugly. But you're playing the long game here.
1: And that's what I was going to say, Aaron. It's like when you say, yeah, you were trying to set it up for the rest of the season, but you had an opportunity to bury the Red Sox. Like, you're right. I did say it, and I wanted them to bury the Red Sox. But at the same time, if you had said to me going into the All-Star break, here's how we could do it. We could come out and set it up so that the best pitchers are ready to go, coming right out of the All-Star break, and we can bury the Red Sox. May not be as good for the rest of the season, though. Like, the strategy may not be as helpful for the rest of the season, but, man, we're going to bury the Red Sox. Or we can come out and get swept by the Red Sox, but it'll put our staff in a better position for the rest of the season. I would have chosen the latter. I would, like, because baseball is 162 games, you can't look at any four-game series as that crucial. Listen, I'm not even convinced that's the case, but if what Kevin Cash did coming out of the break set them up better for the rest of the season, even at the expense of getting swept by the Red Sox, I'm okay with that.
0: You just had a moment about 2 minutes ago.
1: Me?
0: Yeah. Somebody walked by our booth. If you're just joining us, we're live at the Marriott and Channel Side. Not even a booth. We're on Media Row. We're the first ones. We're right by the SEC Network where they've been on TV, and Pat's shirt has made it on TV. Somebody...
1: My whole body. I got my arms and my head in there.
0: You did?
1: Yeah. Arms and face on the screen.
0: Muzzles. But somebody just walked by, and they looked of somewhat importance. Do I know that person? They knew you. They were very excited to see you.
1: Yes.
0: Like, really excited to see you. He had a big ring on his finger, a championship ring. And he was psyched. And I thought you were psyched to see him. I'm now realizing as I'm saying it, you don't know.
1: No, I do. So,
0: do I know him?
1: You sort of have probably been in a position to be around. So here's the funny thing about it.
0: That's why I hate going out in public.
1: I'm drawing a blank on his name. And the most effed up thing about it is every time I see him, he says, hey, Pat, it's so-and-so from the ReliQuest Bowl. And I usually think to myself, I can't believe he keeps introducing himself to me, because of course I recognize him. But now, I don't remember his name. But
0: and if it's ReliQuest, well, I should know him, which means you pound. I didn't pound him.
1: Yeah.
0: He looked at me. We had made that look like, should we cross a pound? And
1: I
0: mean, we, listen,
1: I do the ReliQuest bowl
0: right,
1: every
0: you
1: year.
0: Do it every
1: I'm
0: year.
1: I'm part of the broadcast,
0: dude. You're
1: so
0: a jerk.
1: He
0: was
1: I'm
0: real
1: the
0: psyched
1: worst
0: to see
1: with names.
0: Like psyched.
1: Like I had to ask our friend Mr. College Football Tony Barnhart what the name of his book was moments after he told us the name of his book.
0: He's like, yeah, it's Mr. College Football.
1: Like, which we had said about 8 times during the interview, by the way.
0: That's my biggest fear here. When we have big local events like this, it's like there are people that I know I should know, but
1: listen, because he's not listening, and we just spoke to him. I also had to maybe look up what channel Kyle Berger.
0: Oh no, and with Kyle Berger, I knew like I never know.
1: I
0: they always
1: one of the local TV channels.
0: They also change like what they want to be called, like Great 28 or like ABC. You know, you never know what they're. I don't know. That's my biggest.
1: That
0: thing.
1: Was Mike Schulze, by the way, from the.
0: Shoot. I know him. Yeah, I do. Oh, I got to go say hi to Schulze.
1: We are the worst human beings.
0: I know, really bad. Dude, I got to bring up something that's so funny. We'll get back into sports talk in a minute here. This is kind of sports. I was out in Wesley Chapel this weekend. I was staying with Alyssa.
1: Yeah.
0: And there's a rec center nearby her, and we wanted to go shoot hoops. So we went to the rec center.
1: Is she
0: center.
1: Part of the rec center? Don't you have to be a member?
0: There's outside hoops area. It's public.
1: Oh, wow.
0: Yeah, there's outside hoop area, playground and everything in her
1: fancy
0: area. It's sick. So we went and shot double rims. We were going to shoot some hoops.
1: I hate the double rims.
0: So do I.
1: Who likes double rims?
0: Nobody. And that's why I told her. She kept missing some shots. And I was like, you've got great form and a great shot. The ball's coming off and rotating well. You're getting screwed by the double rims. I had to tell her about the double rims. So we're hooping.
1: Double rim for nobody's pleasure.
0: We brought one of her own balls. We brought her basketball, and it was a little dead. Like, we pumped it up, and it just couldn't get that juice in it.
1: Yeah, I hate that.
0: And we get there, and there are a couple balls laying out on the court outside. And I'm like, oh, great, some community balls. I pick one up, perfect dribble. Like, it's got some perfect air, perfect pump. So I'm in action. There's another one for her. She's got it. Now we're using their balls. We have a great day. We go to leave because she goes to grab her ball, and she goes to grab one of the balls that was there. And
1: you
0: I go,
1: steal it.
0: No, I go, not at all. I go, Alyssa, what are you doing? And she goes, oh, these are free. I go, what do you mean these are free? And she points, and on the ball, somebody had written on the ball in Sharpie, free, which I assumed, and I had seen that already. I just assumed free meant like community, like anybody can play with these balls. She didn't know. She quite literally thought it meant like gift. Somebody like the Santa Claus of basketball had just come. And then I started to think about it yesterday again when I was going over this in my head. And I go, maybe she was right.
1: Yeah.
0: Maybe it was like the basketball Santa Claus just like threw a bunch of balls and was like, free balls.
1: Somebody maybe was moving. They didn't have room to pack their balls. Maybe somebody realized the last time they were out at the court, I'm so bad at basketball, I'm just going to give these balls away.
0: Free.
1: So I never have to experience how bad I am at basketball again.
0: It's true. It should say like community or rec center ball on it, but it was. So she was ready to take it. I was like, no, we can't.
1: We just signed up at the rec center again. Remember, you called me the other day. I told you I was swimming. We just signed up again. So we do have to pay like a $5 fee or whatever for somebody to play with us. But we should run some hoops.
0: Yeah, I'll run some hoops. Absolutely.
1: I've come to the realization that my body is so perfectly timed out that it knows that we're usually off the air at 9 o'clock. And it's now like yelling at me.
0: For what? What is it saying?
1: It's saying find a
0: bathroom?
1: Find a single occupancy bathroom.
0: Oh no. You gotta wait till 10, buddy.
1: Oh, I know.
0: You gotta hang in
1: yeah,
0: there till
1: no,
0: 10.
1: I did this the other when you were in on Friday. I had to do basically the whole final hour ready to go.
0: This is how it goes. All right, but yeah, back to the Rays. I'm not panicking when it comes to the Rays. I do think that this stretch now you gotta get out of this little skid that you've got going on here.
1: You
0: got
1: to go to Toronto and take care of business.
0: That's exactly right. Like, you can't, within the division, keep losing games within the division. You have to go to Toronto and take care of business.
1: We cannot fall. I mentioned that the last time and I don't know if that's true, but jokingly I mentioned the last time Sam played Oh No, We Suck Again was right before the 9-game winning streak. You can't have a 9-game winning streak and then turn around and have a 9-game losing streak.
0: And then
1: like, you got to go to Toronto and take care of business.
0: You're right. And everything that Sam had said earlier about like why Kevin Cash needed to have that rotation better after the All-Star break and more prepared. Well, listen, now's the time. You've got 4 games against Toronto, and how do you have it set up? Martinez, Rasmussen, Jax, Seymour. So you're right back into that rotation, and now you've got it set up for the rest of the year.
2: Here's my question to you, though, Aaron, and it's, again, it's Kevin Cash. He's going to tinker, and he's going to do different things with the lineup. But wouldn't you think, assuming that you're not going to win every game, that goes without saying, but wouldn't you want your best pitchers pitching against the team that's won 9 in a row, not the team that's sitting at the bottom of the division? And I know that Boston was just there at the bottom of the division, but they're not anymore. You would think you'd want your best guys pitching against the really hot team, not the ones who are, for all but not, out of playoff contention already.
0: I want the guys that are most ready as far as health, and then will make sense for them rest-wise going down the rest of the stretch. Because giving up for a game in July is not as important as what it's going to be down the line here.
1: Yeah, ideally, of course, you want to be best prepared to play a hot team, but I don't think you completely shift everything for any one series. And until you get to the end of the season, if there are key things, you know, you need to win to make the playoffs or that kind of thing, sure. But aside from that, I'm never going to adjust my entire staff based on one series.
0: Especially when you can look at guys, you can look at Boston and go, all right, well, maybe their momentum was killed by the All-Star break. Clearly, it wasn't killed by the All-Star break.
1: Not so much.
0: But there's nobody really on Boston. They pulled it together and they're playing better baseball. But what is your fear for Boston that some of the lineup presents, that Toronto presents, that's not there? I mean, like, they both have some things you can fear in them. Boston's just hot right now.
2: It's not even the what you fear. It's just how the team as a whole is playing. And again, you can say, like I think you just said something along the lines of down the line, not the game in July. But the games in July matter when it's teams that you're going to be fighting for that final spot. You're not going to be fighting the Blue Jays for those final spots. So that's why even though these games are in July, the games against the Red Sox as the standings are right now in they'll shift maybe a little bit, but probably not drastically. Those games mattered more than they did against the Blue than they will against the Blue Jays.
0: Yeah, I mean, we'll have to see how down the line we might look at it and look back. And hindsight is 20/20, not 50/50, as I once noted on this show.
3: In hindsight, 50/50.
0: Yeah, we might look back and we might go, hey, actually, that getting swept by Boston for 4 games out of the All-Star break, that was really the death knell for them. But you know what? Like, I just think it was a product of a crappy situation. You had to have that doubleheader on Friday. That sucked.
1: I disagree. I don't think there's any chance we look back and say it's the death knell, because they're still up 6 games over Boston and a game and a half over the Yankees. If you end up losing the division or somehow getting knocked out of the playoffs, it won't be because of this 4 games. It's going to be about really poor play down the stretch, because they're in a position right now, at least especially when it comes to the wild card, where you should not miss the playoffs. And if you do, it's going to be about a lot more than a 4-game sweep.
0: And we don't know when Aaron Judge is going to be coming back for the Yankees. And they've just been getting bad news after bad news. And I said it when it happened. I go, I don't know if we're going to see Aaron Judge this season, because when you're dealing with those ribs and you're dealing with the power and the way he swings from that area,
1: yeah,
0: that's going to be very hard to come back from. And we're seeing that now, because they're not getting good updates when it comes to the Yankees. It is cleared out here a little bit on Media Row, because things are starting to get started here with conferences and
1: people in there.
0: Correct.
1: Doing press conferences.
0: So Nick Wise and Rock Riley, we're going to do a little crosstalk with them coming up here in a little bit before their show starts in about 30 minutes. And we'll find out what we're missing right now, because there's some coaches are speaking. There's a lot happening this week.
1: There is. And listen, it's so exciting, because we've come off this stretch with nothing other than baseball really going on in sports. I know about the World Cup. It was fine. But listen, it's still soccer. At the end of the day, we need football back in our lives. And to be out here, 16 schools, coverage for them all, 16 schools out here celebrating the return of real football, it's exciting. And the SEC, like we talked about earlier in the show, just so many storylines, whether it's Lane Kiffin, whether it's Arch Manning. There's a lot going on this year in the SEC that's going to make it very interesting. And really, I think at the top, kind of wide open.
0: And we got six new coaches in the SEC this year. In Kentucky, with Will Stein, we've got Ole Miss, Pete Golding, who steps in there after after we saw Lane Kiffin depart for LSU, who has their new coach. We mentioned Alex Golish, who's going into his first year with Auburn. How about in Arkansas with Ryan Silverfield? How about Florida, where we've talked about here with the Gators, John Summerall? That's a lot of turnover, but you think about it, some of it, Lane Kiffin going from one team to another within the SEC.
1: Yeah, and it's going to be really interesting. You mentioned it. They're playing early in the season at Ole Miss, and that like, there are going to be better games, I imagine, at some point in the SEC schedule, but probably not more interesting games when it comes to how everyone's going to look at it.
0: Yep, and right now we are seeing, I believe, what we are getting down the hall. And I think everything, by the way, is going to be on social media, on WDAE, on Instagram, on Twitter as well. You can follow Pat at Pat Donovan Radio, me at Jacobson on Air. Greg Sankey, I believe, is going to be speaking today, right now, I believe. So we'll have to find out what the latest is from him when he's out of there. But, Sam, have you posted some stuff already? Because we're getting some pictures over to you.
2: Yeah, we got some stuff on the Pat and Aaron Show account. DAE's got some stuff up as well. So we're sharing the word about SEC Media Days.
0: If you were able to go up and ask Greg Sankey something about the SEC today for Media Day, and Commissioner Greg Sankey, he is kicking off. Yeah, it's just starting now, about 20 minutes ago. Commissioner Greg Sankey of the SEC, he was started his press conference. If you had to ask him something, what would you ask him?
1: I think I'd ask him about the 9-game conference schedule and why it was important for the SEC to move to a 9-game conference schedule and what he thinks the impact is going to be, because I think it's one of the bigger storylines outside of an individual school, right? And if I'm talking to Sankey, I'm not asking him about any individual school. That's what the coaches are for, right? I think I'd ask him about that move to 9 games.
0: And this is the last season which we will see everyone playing 8 conference games, and then they will shift to that 9-game conference schedule as well. So 9 games starting in 2026.
1: I believe it's this year. Okay. I've read several things that said it, and I know Nick Wise is our college football expert, but I've read several things this week, which is why when he said it was next year, I just assumed he was right, because he knows a million times more about college football than I do. I have no problem admitting that. He's our guy. But
0: He did, as we were on the air, like kind of look at us and stop the show and say something to us that it was that this is the last year they're doing it. And that's why I was like, okay, that's gospel. He wouldn't stop the show.
1: That's what I thought too. Yeah, but
0: good find.
1: Listen, yeah, it is this year, and it like when you talk about how good this conference is, we just saw it last year from Texas. They were so good, especially at the end of the season, but because they had that third loss, they didn't make it into the playoffs. And I agreed with Sark when he was talking about, we talked about, he made comments at the end of last year. I thought he put it really well about, like, we've played this really tough. By the way, the toughest schedule in college football this year for Texas again. So they're not shying away. But he made the argument, like, we should be in. We played the toughest schedule. And, yeah, we have a third loss, but look at who we played. And I actually agreed with him, but he's in the same – could be in the same situation this year, and everybody could, because now with that one more conference game, that's one more opportunity for a loss, and you could hurt yourself when it comes to the playoffs.
0: And the way the season starts here, the SEC, 10 projected top 20 teams, none of them in the top 3. So some of them are going to have to make some work, and some teams in the Big Ten are going to have to fall.
1: And that's what's so interesting is, you know, we've had this argument, and I've joked over the last couple of years, like, hey, it's the Big Ten now. They've won 3 consecutive national titles, and I was even saying it when it was 2 consecutive national titles, but I was like, it's the Big Ten now. And the SEC, for the first time in a long time, there's a real argument about whether or not they're the best. But while the top 3 in the Big Ten are better rankings-wise, right, than just about anybody in the SEC, there's a lot more depth in the SEC when it comes to really good football teams than there is in the Big Ten. So the Big Ten's top-heavy, but the SEC is very, very deep.
0: And then we look at, you know, the top-heaviness of the – we look at the depth of the SEC, and you got Georgia, Texas A&M, LSU, and then Alabama. than Alabama. So a lot of competition here. Want to wish a happy birthday to our buddy Ian Beckles.
1: Yes.
0: Ian Beckles. It's his birthday today. So shout out to Ian on this July 20th.
1: And all we gave him for his birthday was we kicked him off the show for the week.
0: Yeah, well, he's not going to be on this week. And all we gave him for his birthday, all I gave him was he gave me a gift last week. He gave me an unbelievable Jalen Brunson piece of art, which is just incredible from a local artist.
1: Jason Skeldo.
0: Yeah, it's
1: unbelievable
0: sick.
1: Artist. I love his stuff.
0: I followed him on Instagram after that.
1: I've been we've communicated, him and I. I actually talked to him about a custom piece one time. It's a little bit out of my price range right now, but he does some unbelievable work, and the prints that he does, those are very affordable.
0: Incredible. So a very good gift from Ian Beckles, and what did I get him for his birthday? My love and my friendship. We are live right now, SEC Media Days, college football coverage. We're going to be here, Pat and I, until 10 o'clock. And then you're going to have Nick Wise and Rock Riley jumping on at 10 o'clock until 2. And then T-Kraz is going to jump on from 2 to 6. And we're going to be here today, tomorrow, Wednesday, Thursday. We have the SEC commissioner who's speaking right now. We're going to get all the big coaches. We got the SEC network right in front of us. You got to get up. It looks like they're doing a live hit potentially here. Who knows what's going to happen here?
1: So
0: Pat's going to be on camera.
1: It's funny because they just had a guy moving around one of these big SEC signs here and kind of putting it like right in the middle of the walkway.
0: Yeah.
1: But it's funny because I almost, when I saw him holding it, I almost thought maybe they'd have him come over and just plop it right in front of me so I didn't end up on television again.
0: What if they did that? I would be so mad. I would stand up for you. Nobody puts a thing in front of Pat's face so you can't see him on TV.
1: I kind of wouldn't blame them.
0: Nobody.
1: I wouldn't blame them at all.
0: Nick just texted us 9-game does start this year.
1: Well, we know somebody asked Sankey the question that I was going to ask him.
0: Or Nick's listening right now. Oh, no, he probably is over there.
1: That's
0: right.
1: He's in with the, yeah. Why would he be listening to us and not Sankey?
0: I went by gospel with Nick. He knows all these things.
1: If you tell me something about baseball, I just inherently trust you.
0: Right.
1: If he tells me something about college football, I inherently trust him. It's just how I am.
0: It's so funny because when you said it earlier, I was like, oh, yeah, and I agree with you. And then Nick's like, that's next year. I'm like, in my head, I was like, Pat, how could you get that wrong? But I was looking at it right there.
1: I've read so much stuff this week on the storylines around the SEC, and that's one that kept popping up. So I'm like, oh, I couldn't. I'm like, you know what I thought? Here's how much I trust Nick Wise. Here's how much I trust him, Aaron. When he walked away, I thought to myself, I can't believe it's such a big storyline this week if they're not even doing it till next year.
0: That's funny.
1: Because I read several things that said it was one of the big topics that should be discussed here at SEC Media Days.
0: All right, so we have controversy during crosstalk, which will take place with us and Nick Wise coming up here in a little bit. But there's plenty of other headlines happening in the world of sports, and our own Sam Cohen, who's been back at the studio today, working hard, working diligently, he's going to give us those top headlines next. It's the Pat and Aaron Show extended as we're live at the SEC Media Days Week.
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2: We also have headlines live from SEC Media Days. Well, live from Aaron and Patar, that is. I'm still in the studio over here, but we're holding down the fort a little bit. 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Rays back in action yesterday after the All-Star break. They lose 6-1. Boston breaks out the brooms. I wanted to break something over my leg yesterday, Bo Jackson style. But no, Rays.
0: But we know the Rays aren't playing well right now.
1: He's emotional, Aaron.
0: You have anger issues, Sam. You do. And I want to talk about them.
2: Thanks for pointing out the obvious. I mean, yeah, it's not my best feature, I could say.
0: What are we going to do about this? Because you need to relax throughout this season, because you're making me nervous. I'm the nervous guy, and you
2: I'm not
0: are
2: nervous,
0: throwing,
2: though. I'm you, rage.
0: You said it was a fact earlier that Kevin Cash has blood on his hands.
1: If Rays baseball was like a real-life scenario, if you've never heard me mention this, Aaron and I, we've been leaving his apartment before, his loft, and I've turned around as I'm walking down the hall to realize he's still at his door. And he's checking it over and over and over again to make sure it's locked.
2: I do the same thing, though, Aaron. So,
1: all right. Well, if Sam was there, I feel like if he was me walking down the hall, he'd turn around and go, "Are you sure that's locked?" Like, he'd add on to Aaron's angst.
0: Without a doubt, it makes me so nervous. And then we talk about the Rays. It's like, maybe they aren't as good. Like, maybe I shouldn't be as optimistic because you're freaking me out, man, and you're putting blood on people's hands.
2: When I lock my car 87 times, that's exactly what my best friend says to me, Pat. He goes, "Is you sure it's locked?"
0: But well, you didn't lock it that time. Fine. You left the keys in the car when we went golfing.
2: Not locked, though, thankfully. But no, yesterday, it was more of a not panic freak out. It was more of a frustration. You get the inside the Parker in the second, and then, as you mentioned, Aaron, earlier, the just inability to get a guy home with runners in scoring positions. It wasn't like a, oh my God, panic. It was just a frustrating game to watch overall.
0: Definitely 0 for 15, runners in scoring position. That can't happen, and the pitching wasn't a good story this week either. So, yeah, it wasn't good. A lot left to be desired here with the Rays and moving forward, but this out of the All-Star break, it's a rough start, and you pick back up the pieces.
2: Also frustrating going into the wanting to break something over my knee, being told that the biggest game every 4 years is on, and then we got to watch 90 minutes where one team doesn't even have a shot on the goal, let alone a shot in general. Absolutely insane. The World Cup, España wins 1-0 over Argentina. Lionel Messi doesn't go out with the bang that everyone wants him to. The stars were there, Aaron, just not in regulation time.
0: Right. Well, because here's the
1: thing. Lots of opportunities, though, guys.
2: It's a game of opportunity.
0: In fact, there actually weren't that many opportunities that we're talking about. Argentina didn't have any. It was crazy. But the thing about, like, the Messis of the world, if you become a super talented guy in the position of Messi, the way positions are in soccer, it's like you get all the glory because you're so talented at putting the ball in the back of the net, but they're just not really, like, moving a lot. They're just not moving.
1: Whoa.
0: They're not. Like, the Messis of the world are
2: saying they're not athletic.
1: Tell me that all the times I said that guys are just standing around on the soccer field and you guys are giving me crap talking about how athletic you need to be. Now you're saying exactly what I was
0: There's
1: saying.
0: A select few that decide that, like, they're just not going to move. Erling Haaland does it too. That position, they're allowed to just wait and then capitalize. But it's, yeah, for the guys like Messi, it wasn't really doing much. I was ready to watch him explode and do something.
1: Well, he's 100.
0: Wasn't anything. He might play another World Cup. That's how good he is.
2: Is it unfair to say Leo Messi yesterday was Nikita Kucherov the last couple playoffs? Just kind of stud. Everyone's looking at him. Just not doing much. Just hanging out.
0: He almost won the Golden Boot.
2: Yeah, but not in the biggest game. Didn't even get a golden shot.
0: But Kucherov's issue is it's a playoff disappearing act that people are concerned about with Kuch. Messi, in the big moments, always comes through. Yesterday was just the moment he didn't. I mean,
1: In hockey, regardless of who you are, in hockey, you're constantly touching the puck. He barely touched the ball yesterday.
0: Correct.
1: Like, Spain had it in the offensive end so much more than Argentina did. And to your point, he's hanging back, waiting for the offensive opportunities. So if you don't get it to him, he's never going to have opportunities. Nikita Kucherov is always in the center of the action the entire game. I just think it's a really difficult comparison to make.
0: And think about Messi. I mean, you can make the comparison, like, Kuch always looks to pass. Messi, one of the bigger plays we saw from him in the tournament was in the semifinals when he decided to make that incredible cross, and it turned into a game-winning goal.
2: Well, while we're talking crazy in the game of soccer, I saw this article from Front Office Sports. I had to send it to you guys because we've talked all World Cup long. Heck, we talked earlier in the show about, will this fever break and will the excitement around soccer or football, for Sincerely Guy, who's texted in a bunch this morning, will it continue? Former longtime U.S. soccer president Alan Rothenberg, he told Front Office Sport that the success of this year's World Cup represents a, quote, rocket launch for U.S. attention on soccer. I think this guy might be on the rocket, and he's crazy.
1: Oh, man, a rocket launch. It reminds me of that 5 minutes that NASCAR got popular, and everyone was like, you watch, it's going to start being just as popular as all the stick and ball sports. You watch, everyone's going to be paying attention to NASCAR. No, they're not, and they're not going to be paying that much attention to soccer either.
0: I think the jury is out. Like, I don't know. Maybe we will. You won't, Pat.
1: I'm rolling my eyes for America, because we won't.
0: But maybe.
2: He also went on to say that, worth noting, Pat, this is where I thought you might really get a laugh. He said, after the rocket launch quote, he said, the sport will soon be viewed as the country's number two sport behind football.
0: Now, that's laughable. That's crazy. That's crazy. And people will try to make the arguments, and they'll try to come up with the viewership and numbers and this and that, and they'll skew it. But come on. It's an eye test, and it's a field test. And you're never going to be able to convince me that football is going to be number two behind, or soccer is going to be number two behind football. It's like when people tell me NASCAR is the most popular sport in America. Like, Right.
1: Is America just South Carolina?
0: Like, yeah, there's a certain amount of people.
2: No, Mississippi too, Pat.
1: My bad.
0: Yeah, specific areas of the country that love NASCAR, but, like, you can't tell me with a straight face that from sea to shining sea that one of the most popular sports is NASCAR.
1: That was beautiful.
0: Thank you.
2: Well, one of my favorite things to watch is golf, especially come major time. Yesterday we had Ryan Fox, and if people... More people in this country played golf like Ryan Fox, who won yesterday at 10 under after birdieing 18, stood over his putt to win the entire tournament for like 7.5 seconds. I think more people would watch it too. Awesome stuff out of Ryan. Earlier.
0: It was very quick, but either way, like, I think the tournament was awesome. It was, you know, you saw Scottie Scheffler just like couldn't make a putt all week. Cameron Young had an incredible round, final round of 64. Sam Burns with the 62 and the 65 in rounds 2 and 3, which shattered the record for mid-rounds in the Open. It was great, and the clutch putt from Fox, incredible.
1: And DeChambeau Gate made it a lot of fun as well, because it was, personally, I know Rory's not a very likable character, but I love him just, like, stepping out and being like, yeah, I don't like that guy very much. But people need to be more honest more often like that, you know?
0: Yeah, but no, because Rory, I agree with that, but when Rory does it because of who he is and how unlikable he is and how annoying he is, he bitches at fans, he's just complains a lot, and now he was the one who got out and defended PGA when the whole Live Tour thing was happening. They hung him out to dry. I don't know. Rory, to me, is just not a very likable character. Ryan Fox, the New Zealander who won yesterday, very likable character. 39 years old. Took him a long time to get over the hump, and he gets over the hump and does it and makes a clutch putt, and like Sam said, he just walked up to it, didn't even think, put that thing right in the hole, right in the cup, and it was it's one of those clutch moments, the up and down from him. But what was more impressive, earlier in the round, I think it was on hole 15, a par 3, he puts a ball in the bunker. It's the worst lie I've ever seen up against the bunker. He decides to play it backwards because it's the only play. He bogeys the hole, takes his medicine, wins the tournament.
1: Explain play it backwards for those of us who have no idea what you're talking
0: about. So typically when you're in a bunker and you're trying to hit the ball towards the hole, right, going forward.
1: Oh, he played it away from the hole.
0: He played it away from the hole.
1: Because I didn't think that's what you meant.
0: He didn't go for it.
1: You don't see that almost ever.
0: He was losing, and he said, I'm going to take my medicine. I'm going to go up and down after that and get the bogey. He did, and he goes on to win the tournament. So it's my lesson to Sam. The lesson from Ryan Fox, Sam.
1: Sam will never learn his lesson.
0: He will never learn.
2: 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I played up in Pittsburgh a couple weeks ago with my dad. I only hit driver 5 times, give or take. I've been playing smart golf, but that is today's top headlines brought to you by Howard Team Home Loans. 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
0: If Pat wants to be on Get Up right now, he could. He could walk right into the shot if
1: Should
0: he wants
1: I do
0: to.
1: It?
0: Just Pat, take a walk across the scene. Just go take a walk. I'll take us to break. Go take a walk across. Like you're going to the bathroom. Now you're done. You missed it. You had a live shot and everything.
1: I was going to wave, too.
0: Do not wave. Do not wave. Do not wave. All right. We're going to wrap things up when we come back here live from SEC Media Days at the Marriott. Nick Wise, Rock Riley, they're taking over at 10 o'clock. They're on till 2. And then maybe you'll see us walking through the get-up scene coming up here in just a little bit. But we're having a lot of fun here. We're going to continue with you. Next, it's Pat and Aaron Show, extended edition.
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5: It has been a great first morning. Aaron Jacobson here, Pat Donovan, extended edition of the Pat and Aaron Show. But we are about to hand things off to Nick Wise and Rock Riley, who are going to be on until 2 o'clock, then T-Crest from 2 to 6. It is a jam-packed media row here for the kickoff of Media Days. And Nick Wise, you just heard from the SEC commissioner. He kicked it off with a press conference. How was that?
6: It was good. He was talking about the 9-game schedule.
5: It's funny because I thought you were listening to us for a second. I forgot you were in there with Sankey because we were talking about it. And Pat was like, you know, I've done a lot of research on this. He's like, it actually does start this year. And we were like, no, Nick is the guy. Nick,
6: yeah. Like, as soon as he said that, I went, oh, man, I'm so like, my one thing that I'm like good at is the college football stuff, and I felt like I let you guys down because when Pat said it earlier, I looked at him. I'm like, no, next year, and I was pretty confident in that. So he starts talking about it, you know, right away in there, and I'm like, damn, I let Pat and Aaron down.
7: It's so funny because I've done so much research over the last few days about what are the big storylines at SEC Media Days, and one thing that I kept reading was, a lot of the talk is going to be about the fact that they're moving to the 9-game conference schedule. I trust you so much. That's what I said to Aaron earlier. I trust you so much that when you said it was
6: next year.
7: No, it's not a big deal. But when you said it was next year, as you walked away, I literally thought to myself, I can't believe it's such a big topic this year when they're not even doing it till next year.
5: Like,
7: that's
5: Nick,
7: how much I trust you.
5: Here's how I'm surprised.
6: Don't trust me.
5: I know Nick so well. Like, Nick knows us so well. For him to text us and go, okay, I was wrong and I'm sorry, as if we were going to be mad at him.
6: I knew you wouldn't be, but I don't want to let you.

0: down, and you guys were in the middle of talking about something. I was like, no, next year. And then, you know, he talked about the 9-game schedule, and I'm like, damn, I made Pat and Aaron sound dumber.
1: I was going to say, it's us.
0: You know, it's like, it's not easy to do that, you know?
2: I'm thinking to myself, like, I was going to ask any and every college coach we talked to this week that question about how much it changes things, and it's like, boom, right out the window.
1: So you got your birthday tomorrow. Happy early birthday. Oh, yeah.
0: Thank you.
1: And thank you for setting it up this week, because this is great that we're out here in Media Row.
0: Yeah, it's been
1: now,
0: cool.
1: Thursday has been cool.
0: I got Rock Riley. I've already got like a million. Like, he's introduced me to – this guy knows like one of the guys that like runs the SEC. He's like, we might have him on late. Like, I'm like, I'm so happy that you're here.
1: He comes on. We had him on earlier, and he said to us, he goes, you know, we're having this girl on later from this, and that. I go, yeah, who's she? He goes, oh, I just met her. So he's like just meeting people and networking the way Rock does.
0: I thought he knew her, and he like pulls me over there, and then he like introduces me to her, and I thought like they knew each other. But no, he's just like going up, introducing us, and he just met her 2 minutes ago. I thought they've known each other for years.
1: He's changed his shirt 3 times already.
0: I know. So she has. He told me he's got to change his clothes.
2: Again?
0: He told me he's got to change his clothes because we were discussing the after party after today. It says Florida casual, but I feel weird if I'm wearing like, I don't know, like shorts and all that stuff.
1: No, it's Florida casual.
0: But yeah, it's Florida casual. So he's like, oh, I brought a change of clothes if I do.
1: No. He already changed his shirt twice.
0: Oh, today.
1: Yeah, because of sweat.
2: Has he really been twice already?
0: He said he brought multiple changes of clothes.
2: Well, he changed within 30 minutes of getting here.
0: I like the floral.
2: Thank you.
1: I told him what you said.
0: I heard you guys talk about it this morning. I said, how many floral shirts from Pat do we get this week?
2: Yeah.
0: And now that's a big floral guy.
1: He made it on the SEC network.
2: I did.
1: He made it on the SEC network. So I look at this week and I see all the excitement here on the Media Row, and it's different than any other thing we've done. You know, we've done the Super Bowl, we've done Army Navy, which is awesome. That's our favorite. But this is so different. There's so much life in here. And one of the reasons I think it's very different is when we do Radio Row for Super Bowl, we've already had the whole football season. When we do Army Navy game, we've already had the whole football season. This is like that energy, that excitement before the football season.
0: I agree.
1: It's Christmas
0: and I like
1: Eve.
0: That. It is. It's that's the best way to put it from the Jewish guy.
1: Right?
2: Yeah, we've spent the entire last month and a half pretending to like soccer, and now we get real football.
0: I have not been pretending. I didn't enjoy your comment earlier saying we were sitting on the couch talking about how boring the game. I never once said it was boring, and I never once said I didn't like the game. I enjoyed the World Cup, and
1: Nick and I were having a lovely time watching until you showed up.
0: Yeah, before you showed up, we were like, God, this is a beautiful game. You know, and we're like, we're going to continue watching.
1: They were about to score until you showed up, and then they decided not to score the rest of the time.
2: It cost us money.
0: I didn't even care about the bet. I just wanted the game not to go to extra time because we had to come up here and set up, and so we had to watch on our phones.
1: It's true.
0: And then we ended up, I had it on my phone, and we were about 30 seconds ahead of the bar downstairs, and then all of a sudden the bar erupted. But
2: I feel like I'm about 30 seconds away from spontaneous combustion here.
1: So, Pat, at 9 o'clock, Nick, you missed it because you were with Commissioner Sankey. Pat has let us all know that because we're on the extra hour, his stomach isn't up with the extra hour. Typically, that's when he goes to the bathroom.
2: Oh, okay, yeah.
0: You're dying right now.
1: So he's dying.
2: I have no idea.
1: So he's dying.
0: Does this happen every show? Because the last time I came out at the end of your show, you had the same issue.
2: Usually when the show's over, I'm
1: it's
2: ready.
1: It's only when he wears floral.
2: This is nothing like that, though. This is way worse.
0: All right, get out of here. Go.
1: Yeah, Rock Riley. Yeah, you go, Pat. Rock Riley.
0: Say your thing. Hurry up.
1: Rock's on shirt number 2.
0: We did change it.
1: Say sorry to your mom, Pat.
2: Sorry, Mom. Thanks to the people who serve our country and our community.
0: Not the rest of you.
2: And allow me to go to the bathroom right now. I'm out.
1: There he goes. Stay tuned. We got Nick Wise. We got Rock Riley.
0: I've never seen him run before.
1: He's
0: if you turn on the SEC network, he's running across the screen.
1: Pat, this isn't the combine. It's Media Week. So we've got, Nick Wise, Rock Riley. Stay tuned. And then 2 o'clock, T-Kraz. What a week. All week long. Can't wait. The Rock is about to stop here. Good job, Sam Cohen.
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27: Here's something pretty disturbing I discovered while researching this podcast. This is what it actually says on the Los Angeles Police Department website. The site states, that the Adult Missing Persons Unit investigates 3,200 cases a month. And 70% of those missing people are found or returned voluntarily within 2 or 3 days. It goes on to explain, and I quote here, "Since being a missing person is not a crime, police are given a very limited role while conducting these types of investigations." At the bottom of the webpage, it gets more disturbing. There's a section titled, "What if they never returned?" And here's the official police advice. "In such situations, you may want to enlist the services of a private investigator to assist in your search. If you can't afford a PI, the police elaborate, quote, "Another option would be to contact the Salvation Army, which has a missing persons locator program." There is not a single sentence on the LAPD website that would lead a loved one of a missing person to have any faith that the police would properly investigate it. What the LAPD is basically saying is, if someone you love goes missing, don't overreact. They'll probably turn up, unless they don't, in which case you should get someone besides the police to look into it. All this is my way of saying, if the police took missing persons cases as seriously as they do, say, bank robberies, I wouldn't have had to do this podcast in the first place and end up chasing a violent criminal halfway around the country. I'm Neil Strauss, and you can hear the full story of To Live and Die in L.A.
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0: day. Ooh. May the force be with you. You had me hello, Jerry Maguire. What if it's one of those lines?
1: Am I a clown?
0: Yeah.
1: Do I amuse you?
0: Yeah. There's no crying in baseball.
1: Yeah. That's I don't have one of those famous lines. Yeah, Paulie.
0: If you pass on this, it could come back to haunt you during awards season. Like when they're up for the Academy Award.
1: Well, yeah, well, I don't think Grown Ups 3 will be up for. I'm just saying, I don't think so.
0: Futures market.
1: I don't think so. But is that bad that I did that? It's probably worse that I'm doing it right now on the show. It's one line. Usually Sandler carves out something, and even over the course of the summer, he's like, Danny, working on your scene. Scene. He didn't say working on your line, but it's one line, and I think it's six words. I don't know what makes a sentence. How many words make a sentence?
0: I think it's a minimum of three.
1: It is. Okay. So I'm doubling what a sentence can be. Yes, Tom.
2: Is there enough time between now and then for them to alter the script? If you said to me, like, wow, that's a big time commitment for just one line, yuck, yuck, like you're pretending, could he give you a little more? Or the script is the script at this point?
1: I don't know. I think it's locked in. I do like being on the set with Sandman, but you're there for 10 hours. I got to get hair, makeup, and I got to get a damn mustache put on, and I go out there for one line. That's it. Yes, Mark.
3: Are you a bit perturbed that you can't sink your teeth into this character?
1: Yes. Yes. Yes. Yes. Well put, Marvin. Like, I'm trying to, you know, why send me the whole script? You better read it so you know how to act with your one scene, with your one line. And, you know, I think I'm starting to break through with Will Ferrell, and I might leave Sandler for Will Ferrell.
0: Like Hulk Hogan, New World Order.
1: I went to dinner with Will Ferrell on Saturday night. Just kind of laying the groundwork there. Laying the groundwork there. Yes, Dylan?
4: Does Sandler know that you're seeing other people?
1: He does not, but he does now. Oof. Yes.
4: What a way to find out.
1: Yeah. Well, sorry. You know, I never knew what a Hollywood no was. And a Hollywood no means they don't call you back. So when you're like, I've pitched shows before and then it'll go up the chain and then I'll go, somebody, like they're ghosting me. And then I was told, no, that's a Hollywood no. I go, well, how long do you wait before you realize it's a Hollywood no? I didn't, it was 2 weeks where they go, we'll get back to you. And then I called back and then I didn't get to talk to anybody. Yes, Marvin.
3: Has anyone ever hit you with the, oh man, we should definitely get you in, give you a cameo or something like that, and they never got back to you?
1: No. No.
3: Were you supposed to be in Barry?
1: Well, yeah, Bill Hader said, because I said, man, I love that show. And he goes, I could get you in there. And I was like, oh, I'm all in. And this was the last season. And then I see where Barry wraps up. And I'm going, I don't think I'm going to be in an episode of Barry. Yes, Paul.
0: Hoping for the Barry movie.
1: Yeah.
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2: Hello.
7: All right. Now we're officially live, Rock. 12 minutes late. And I don't know what happened. You know, I've been sending many emails of like, hey, can we get better equipment? I'm hoping this leads to it. But apparently we are on the air. So Tampa Bay, well, if you
2: yeah,
7: can hear us,
2: yeah.
7: 82945 on the Bartow 4 DAE text line. We're live from SEC Media Days.
2: Yes, here yes, on yes, yes.
7: Radio Row, Rock Riley. And
2: it's big, Nick. You know, no. You know what I've always experienced when you do big events like this, it's always the first day to get the bugs out, like everything. And then, man, it goes smooth. But I know Pat and Eric
8: Aaron had no problems. The fine time, 4 hours strong. We're on for 4 hours, and then it's going to be T-Kraz. But I just got to say, I was just talking to George. He used to work at Channel 10 as a sports photographer. Albright Productions, he does ESPN. He does the ACC Network. He just got hired to do stuff here for the SEC Network. He's like, this is so big. There's even signs all throughout Tampa for this event. And I said, what's the ACC like? It is not this big. No, it is very, very impressive on the amount of media and big names in college football that are here and are here today. It really is incredible. It just shows you how big the SEC is. And then I just saw Greg Stanky.
7: Stanky.
8: Stanky.
7: He's called Greg Stanky.
8: Stanky leg.
7: Do the stanky leg.
8: Yeah. No, but the commissioner of the SEC and the ratings for conference games. The SEC football remains the second most watched sports property in the United States, trailing only the NFL. It really is incredible. The football programs, the average, all SEC programs, the average is 80,000 fans per game, the highest average attendance for any sports league in the world. And when you're here, Nick, you realize how big the SEC and SEC football is.
7: Yeah, no, it is absolutely an incredible setup. And you had said it when we were in there, like the SEC thinks it's the NFL, and it's one step.
8: They're pretty
7: close. It's the closest thing to it.
8: It really? No, yeah.
7: It really is. So quite a setup. This is where we are going to be broadcasting live from all week long, which is really a tough place for me because my attention span already struggles, and then all of a sudden, you know, we're going to sit here and see, you know, Lane Kiffin or Summerall walk by, and that's going to get my attention. You know, I'm like a dog with a squirrel. It's like, oh, squirrel. And, you know, so it'll kind of be like that. Now, if the Noles are your thing or you're a USF fan, I will let you know this. The entire show is not going to be dedicated to SEC football. We are absolutely going to talk college football.
8: Beautiful.
7: This is the beginning of the year. But the show structure, for the most part, will remain the same. Now, we'll get a little more college football content in than normal because there is stuff going on and there's news that is being broken as we are here. But, you know, there's still a lot to talk about locally. And, you know, the Tampa Bay Rays are not off the table. And let's kind of discuss this weekend, which was an absolute disaster by the Tampa Bay Rays. Now, you've heard people call me Negative Nick before. I, right now, have been, you know, for the most part this weekend, showing positivity that I'm not panicked right now. It's a four-game losing streak after an All-Star break to a red-hot Red Sox team. Unfortunately, you had to be the team to run into them in the middle of this hot streak that they are on. You're coming out of the All-Star break, and I know past seasons you have flashbacks to after the All-Star break. This is when the Tampa Bay Rays start to fall apart. I'm not there yet. In my words of wisdom.
8: Good, because I'm close. Thank you.
7: My words of
8: wisdom.
7: You're
8: helping me.
7: If you're going to go game by game and streak by streak with this team, you are in for it. So they're going to destroy your mental health. So you can't do that. You can't go game by game. It's a 162 game season. Now, what I was alluding to,
8: yes,
7: is I often get called Negative Nick. Well, I have now been accused of I'm afraid to criticize the team because I don't want to lose my access to the team. And so that's why
8: is that what some fans think?
7: That's why I'm being nice today, Rock. I don't want Ken Babby to cut me off. By the way, Ken Babby doesn't even come by. He goes on the morning show and he goes on the afternoon show. What access am I really losing? All right,
8: Good point.
7: The show that doesn't get Ken Babby. I don't get Ryan Papio. I just do me in the afternoon, but I got Rock Riley. But, you know,
8: that's hysterical. You can't. Fans, it'll drive you nuts. But you know what I will say? We have passionate fans, man, that listen to this radio station.
7: Oh, we do.
8: It is incredible. And that passion sometimes is off the charts. And it will drive you crazy if you let that get to you. Whatever. They're going to be hot. They're cold. But the bottom line is they're listening, Nick. They are listening. But they are passionate. Rays fans are passionate. And, you know, I know on the morning show, their producer, Samuel Cohen, and he is, oh my God, blood is on their hands, and he's a little bit over the top when it comes to that. But know what? I'm glad, because here's the thing. On the big picture with this Rays team, they cannot win on the road and they're almost unbeatable at Tropicana Field. I've never seen it like this in the history of the Rays. They're so good at home, and they're so bad on the road.
7: That's the difference between last year and this year, is they get to come back home to the Trop, where last year they didn't quite have that. And I did catch that on the Pat and Aaron show this morning. I heard Sam talk. Sam basically, I think he thinks it's the Dodgers are good, and then everybody. I mean, he didn't even think the Braves were good either. So,
8: gotcha.
7: You know, his standard is very. He's got high standards.
8: Gotcha.
7: But the Rays' bottom line is they still have the best record in the American League. Now, did we learn this weekend that, yes, moves have to happen with this baseball team for them to find success, the success that we want? Because the success of winning the AL East, getting to the playoffs, is no longer good enough. We want a championship. We have seen it with the Lightning. We have seen it with the Tampa Bay Buccaneers. We've seen it with the Seminoles, the Gators. We've seen it in all of the sports except for our baseball team. So they showed us this weekend, look, they've got a really good team, but changes are going to have to be made at this deadline, and we got to get aggressive. And I've been preaching that the last couple of weeks. Now, are they going to have to get rid of one of their top prospects? They might. I don't know what the market's going for. I don't know what the cost of doing business is. What I do know is that there are a lot of buyers this year compared to in seasons past, where you have teams who are barely 500 and you have some teams under 500 who wouldn't typically be buyers. They would typically be sellers, and all of a sudden they are now buyers. So I don't know what's going to happen at the Major League Baseball deadline. I don't know if that's going to drive the price up on some of your prospects or what it's going to entail, but it's going to be a weird deadline. And the Rays are going to have to get aggressive. I think they need an arm rock, and I think they're going to need another bat to the lineup as well. And that was proven this weekend with all the home runs they gave up and all the home runs they didn't hit.
8: How about, did you hear what Yandy Diaz had to say when he was asked about the trade deadline? And you never hear a player come out and say, we need a player or two. And that's coming from a player in the clubhouse, man. Usually you don't hear that. Right now, I think second base, maybe another outfielder.
7: Second base for sure.
8: Second base for sure. And that's why, did it make you want them to be aggressive or make a move based on the five-game losing streak, getting swept by the Red Sox? Is it even more for you that they got to make a move?
7: No, it doesn't affect me. It was a four, because I was starting to go that way.
8: I'm like, damn.
7: It was a four game series.
8: Yep.
7: And out of 162 game season, look, when they had their dry spell last month in June, and the losing streak kept continuing, and I finally went from, all right, is it a slump or is it a trend? And I immediately said, all right, it's a trend now. It's no longer a slump. It is a trend. This is kind of who they are. And then after I say that, they go on this, what, nine-game winning streak, whatever it was. And then all of a sudden, they're the best team in baseball again, and it feels like they're never going to lose. And then here we are coming out of the All-Star break. They dropped four in a row to the Red Sox, and they dropped the one right before heading into the All-Star break. And all of a sudden, it's the end of the world again. I think that the success of the Rays is honestly going to depend on what week the playoffs fall on and whether or not they're hot or not. They're either going to lose in the first round or they're going to win the damn World Series.
8: So you believe that they will get into the postseason?
7: I believe
8: you
7: they will get into the postseason. So. But it okay. is now all of a sudden. It's no longer a two-horse race in the AL.
8: Correct.
7: The Boston Red Sox have entered the chat. The Orioles are on a little bit of a
8: Yes, they
7: a
8: are, too.
7: Streak. They've entered
8: yeah,
7: the chat.
8: Yeah, I think they won six in a row.
7: So the AL East is going to be competitive, and you know what? Good. It should be. It's the best division in baseball. It is. We are live from SEC Media Days. It is the SEC of Major League Baseball. It should be challenging. And I think the second half of the season is going to be fun. It's going to be a challenge for the Rays. And, you know, Eric Neander's under a lot of pressure as the president of baseball operations of the Tampa Bay Rays because you got to get it right this year.
8: Okay. I'm glad you brought that up. I'm going to ask you this, and I wonder if how our listeners feel. Trying to get this stadium approved. If your team just continues to lose, does that not make it a little bit harder? I mean, doesn't it help when the team is doing well You know what I mean? If there's some that are kind of on the fence, we're spending all this money. No. Okay. No. I'm curious. I think that is a little bit of a factor.
7: It's like a 162 game season. You can't just take.
8: You're actually calming me down.
7: Small sample.
8: And I didn't think this would be the case.
7: You thought I'd get you all riled up. I do sometimes.
8: Well, no, I was like, you're going to be kidding me. You got swept. And I'm just looking at it Sunday. All right. They were hitless in 15 at bats with runners in scoring position. They stranded 11 men on base. You can't always expect just Yandy Jr., Jonathan Aranda, and that's it. These other guys, you need and they can't win on the road. That's the thing that's driving me crazy. So, no, I was actually kind of down on the Rays, and I'm glad you're bringing me back to earth here.
7: Yeah.
8: And it is. I know it is a long grind. You're right.
7: No, it is. If we go up and down with every streak and every game, you're going to drive yourself.
8: I know.
7: Like, Rock,
8: RDM.
7: You know, therapists are expensive. Talk about your real problems. The Rays don't have to be the problem right now.
8: Okay.
7: Is it frustrating? Yes. That was probably the worst series of the season.
8: I think it was.
7: Now, I also continue to hate All-Star games.
8: I'm against you on this.
7: Well, I watched that doubleheader on Friday, and it's like, I would have loved to have Drew Rasmussen maybe out there for one of those games as they're pounding 10 runs straight up the Rays. You know what? I wouldn't, but guess what? He wasn't available. Neither was Nick Martinez because they pitched that inning there in the All-Star game.
8: So you would rather your stars
7: get snubbed,
8: not even
7: snubbed.
8: Go and get snubbed. I saw that. I was like, come on, Nick. It does mean something to be
7: Gold Gloves.
8: Again, when you're elected to be an All-Star, there is something to that, man. There is something to that. Seriously.
7: There is.
8: And then they go and they're like, wow, I am here amongst the best of the best. To make it to the major leagues is so hard. And then to be the best in the major leagues, I don't want them to be snubbed. I don't want that, Nick.
7: No, part of it's satire.
8: I thought you were serious.
7: I am and I'm not. Like, yes, I want our guys to have success, go to All-Star breaks. I want the players to have their accolades. They deserve that. But at the same time, I get very frustrated when moments in an All-Star game affect the regular season.
8: Like Junior taking that 97-mile-an-hour to his pinky?
7: Now, imagine if Junior's out for the year. You still a big fan of this All-Star game and happening? I mean, for 20 minutes there, we were all panicked, and we were all hating All-Star breaks, and then immediately we forgot about that. It's like, All-Star breaks are great. No, the All-Star break didn't do kind things for us, and we're going to have to now get out of the slump that they've began the second half of the season to. But, yes, I like when our guys, get the respect they deserve.
8: I thought it was cool. Five.
7: But we, here in Tampa Bay, when our guys don't get the respect, we get very sensitive as a fan base because we always feel we're never respected. And it's true. We're
8: true.
7: Not, right?
8: True.
7: The playoff series against the Rangers, ESPN true. Ridiculed us. We're never in Sunday Night Baseball. The league clearly doesn't show this team the respect it deserves for all the winning they do, and I get that. And so I think we're a little bit insecure. So it's like when our guy gets robbed of an All-Star game, we take it personal. And I will no longer take it personal. I'll go, you know what? Yeah, it sucks,
8: okay.
7: But there's a positive to it, all right?
8: You.
7: I'm going to go glass half full. It's not always negative when our guys don't get into the All-Star break. Get the rest you deserve. Like, how nervous were you when Yandy came up to bat in the All-Star game after Junior took the ball to the pinky?
8: He struck out twice. He had only had 10 multi-strikeout games all year.
7: Yeah,
8: and he also had the best batting average in the league. So go figure. Baseball is so crazy, but this thing is they got to be able to start winning some games on the road if you want to even make it, seriously, to the playoffs. They're so good. They're the best at home of any team in baseball, and that's what drives me crazy. And you know what? Cash was bringing up about the pitchers. Like, look, Nick Martinez had a full inning. Rasmussen didn't. Baker didn't. So you know what? Saying that, oh, man, that's going to hurt us with our pitchers pitching in the All-Star game, it really won't. I think the concern with Junior Caminero, he's okay. So, but you're making me feel a little bit better. It is a grind. They still are in good shape, but they got to start winning some games on the road, Nick. They have to.
7: Do want to let everyone know, 95.7 WDA, we're live from SEC Media Days right now. 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
7: We are back. We are live downtown Tampa. It's Nick Wise, Rock Riley with me. In for Dan Patrick all week long, and we are on the air until 2 o'clock. And, of course, then we get back into regular scheduled programming with The Drive, with T-Kraz, and we are at SEC Media Days, which an incredible scene. To our left, we have the SEC Network desk. We'll probably get a good look at the back of Tim Tebow's head later on. We did see him last night.
8: Yeah.
7: And today is, you have Missouri in the building, Oklahoma, Kentucky, and Tennessee. The Gators will be here on Wednesday. We look forward to catching up with them. We've been talking about Rays baseball because they are kind of the talk of the town right now. I don't know if you heard this, Rock, but they've lost 5 in a row. Meanwhile, Red Sox have won 13 in a row.
8: Unbelievable.
7: And I believe the Orioles have won 6 or 7 in a row. Yep. So things are not going good. The only positive, I don't even want to say it. It's not right to say. Should I say it?
8: Say it.
7: I was going to talk about Aaron Judge. That's the only positive. But
8: I thought you were going to say Aaron Jacobson. He already had 4 hours.
7: There's no positives there. Aaron Judge, I don't think, is going to be back.
8: Ooh.
7: It feels like he's not going to be. There's no timetable of him returning. That's the only thing you got going for you. And again, I never wish injury on anybody, but
8: right.
7: You know, I'm never going to be like, oh, I hope he hurry up and gets back. I'd rather him just, you know, maybe sit out and get better for next year and sit this one out. But all of a sudden, the AL East has become a race, and more teams have entered the chat and are going to compete for this division. So why don't we just ask the person who probably knows the most about this, hey, Tim, what's going on in Boston? I know this guy came in wearing his Rays jersey on Friday. He wants Boston to burn to the ground so they get a new organization. He bet Chris Mathis $10 the Red Sox would finish last in the division. Tim, what the hell's going on? What happened this weekend?
14: I couldn't begin to tell you, Nick. I'm watching the series going, are you freaking kidding me? Maybe I got to stop wearing Devil Rays gear when they play the Sox.
8: Oh, but you know what? It's funny because he logged in with his computer and I was sitting next to him. I'm like, oh, good. You got the Rays Red Sox. He's like, oh, yeah, man. I'm watching it on Nesson. And he was, you know, but he was wearing the Devil Rays jersey.
7: He didn't realize he was watching it on that.
14: Yeah, I didn't realize that.
7: Here's the thing about Tim is like what I've learned my short time of knowing Tim is I think he hates the Red Sox more than he actually likes them, which I've appreciated. And he has been a great transplant in hopping on the Rays bandwagon. And I know he was rooting for it. Like, for a transplant to wear the Rays jersey while his hometown team was in town, that's not something you see every day. And I'm like, wow, this guy like passionately hates the front office. So when they rip off 4 in a row against the Rays, are you a little like disappointed that happened this weekend?
14: Yeah, not just 4 in a row, but 13 straight. I'm sitting there going, where the heck did this team come from? That's what's pissing me off more than anything. Like, this team was down. They were out. They were totally dysfunctional. Season was over. Yeah, they won a couple games, la-di-da, no big deal. And now, all of a sudden, to continue where they left off before the All-Star break and sweep the Rays, I was like, for the love of God, can the Rays win one?
7: It's so funny. Tim is mad his team is winning, and then the rest of Tampa Bay, we're upset that our team is losing and continues to lose. Let's go to Phil in Newport Richey. Phil is on the phone. He wants to talk about the Tampa Bay Rays. What's up, Phil?
16: How you doing, guys?
7: Oh, we're doing all right. Good, we're at Phil. SEC Media Days, just enjoying everything that is happening here in Tampa Bay.
16: Well, you know, as far as the Rays go, to me, it's not so much about burying the Red Sox. I mean, you know, it would be nice if you'd won a couple of those games. But regardless of who they were playing, to me, you know, they could have, any of those guys could have pitched this weekend, right? And so, to me, I think you want to get some juice coming out of the break. They threw what? Rasmussen threw one inning, right? Martinez threw one inning. I feel like either one of those guys could have started, you know, any of those games. Certainly, they could have started the last game. McClanahan could have started one of the earlier ones because they'd have been on regular rest. But, I mean, less things have changed, fellas. I mean, these pitchers throw between starts anyway, right? They probably didn't as much with the All-Star game. But I just feel like, you know, you put your best guys out there to try to get, you know, a good start to the second half. If it helps to bury the Red Sox, so be it. But to me, it wouldn't have mattered if they were playing the Athletics. I just think those, you know, you should have thrown those guys.
8: Now, I understand that, but here's what Kevin Cash said. They monitor not only innings, they monitor everything, and they want to make sure that they have Sugar Shane McClanahan and Rasmussen for the end of the season and in the playoffs. And I get it. If you sit these guys, every game matters, and it might actually come down to that. But the fact that Sugar Shane McClanahan was out for 2 years and Rasmussen, the amount of
7: He's ahead of schedule already.
8: He's ahead of schedule too, so that's why. But it does. It's frustrating when we see them against a team like the Red Sox and they end up getting swept. Come on, man, pitch those guys now. But they're just looking at the long term. At least that's what Kevin Cash said.
7: Thanks for the call, Phil. Always appreciate that. And like, you couldn't have started. You couldn't start Rasmussen or Nick Martinez in the doubleheader. First off, you're not going to start both of them, right? Because you don't want to ruin the rotation there. But you couldn't start either of them, I think, after the All-Star game, because pitchers are weird, right? Like, starting pitchers are different. You can't talk to them on game day, and you can't do this, you can't do that. They have to have their meal, and they're in, like, this weird routine where, God forbid, if you talk to them or take them out of that element, they can do their job. And it's weird, but you know what? And maybe I'm not being compassionate enough because I'm not a starting pitcher, so I don't fully understand it. But they are in a routine, and you know, he had pitched on Tuesday, and you can't throw him back out there on a Friday, especially when he's already ahead of schedule when it comes to the inning count. So, again, that's why I think exhibitions are the worst. Now, speaking of exhibitions, and we'll talk about it a little later on, too, you know, for the weekend, the World Cup.
8: Yes.
7: And there was essentially an exhibition game in the World Cup. And it's funny because a lot of people, including myself, were like, why do we have this third place game? It's so stupid. That game ended up being the American dream, Rock. That was the soccer game America's been waiting for. 6-4? There was so much scoring in that game that it ended up being literally the American dream of a soccer game. Now, I do think that the goals should not count towards the Golden Boot. Mbappe did score in that game, and you know, he ended up winning the Golden Boot, having the most goals. I don't think the goals should count towards that. But, you know, that is an exhibition game that we all kind of clowned and ended up being really better than the championship game itself. Now, I enjoyed the championship game. I don't mind the defense, the low scoring. That doesn't bother me because the game did have a lot of action in it, and there were a lot of almost moments.
8: The goalie was incredible.
7: The goalie for Argentina was absolutely incredible.
8: Yes.
7: And I thought overall, you know, I talked to somebody this morning who loves soccer, right? Okay. And soccer is his thing.
8: And what did he say?
7: He was like, I thought that was a tremendous game. He's like, the strategy this, the strategy that. Now, if you were listening to Pat and Aaron's show this morning, obviously Pat wasn't the biggest fan of it.
8: Pat
7: it's
8: was
7: not
8: hysterical.
7: His thing. But he's not a soccer guy, so I get it. I think I'm going to continue to watch the sport afterwards. I've kind of gotten into it a little bit. I think I do like the game, and I'm definitely going to miss the World Cup, but it got us to here. And now here we are at SEC Media Days, which kind of feels like the official start to college football season.
8: It really does.
7: And the World Cup did its job. It kept us entertained until we got here. And I really enjoyed the tournament. I grew to like a couple players, not even just the Americans. There were a couple players on other teams I started to like, and I really enjoyed the tournament.
8: As much as I like the games, I like the fans from different countries that were here in the United States. I never remember that as big when they were in different countries. I loved it. And it was record-setting, the amount of money that was made in this country. It was just incredible. It was really, really cool. And I thought overall it was a good experience. I watched that game from start to finish and the extra time. It was frustrating that they couldn't even get a shot off. I was kind of pulling for Messi. But again, the goalie was standing on his head. He was making incredible saves. And Spain let them celebrate. They won it. And for Messi?
7: I was rooting for Messi until I realized Argentina became the Kansas City Chiefs. And Messi became Mahomes. And you know what? I liked Mahomes in the beginning. And then he became a little whiner. And he wanted every single call. And yesterday there was a moment in that game where a player on Spain covered up his mouth.
8: I saw that.
7: And

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16: All right, welcome back inside the Marriott on Water Street, downtown Tampa. 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
17: I was thinking of that song, Stanky Leg. I heard it today.
16: Can you do the Stanky Leg? 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
17: You know what I'm saying?
16: Do the Stanky
17: you know
16: Leg.
17: Saying? There you go. Maybe we'll have Allie do it.
16: Is she joining us right now? No.
17: She's going to be joining us at
16: 12 noon. O'clock noon.
17: 12 okay. O'clock. Allie Peak for you Gator fans.
16: Allie McPeak.
17: We
16: got to work

0: a name. What's my last name, Rock?
1: Wise.
0: All right, just making sure. What's yours?
1: Riley.
0: You know, a couple people on the text line did have some suggestions for you on new podcast names.
1: Oh, okay.
0: When we first got onto the air this morning.
1: Oh, really?
0: Rock Riled Up Riley.
1: I like it.
0: Rock and Riley'd Up. That was from Kevin in Lando Lakes.
1: Thank you, Kevin.
0: Rockin' Riley'd Up. Kind of a play on Get Up, I guess.
1: I got it. I'm rockin' Riley up. I'm rockin' it, writing it down.
0: You got it?
1: I do.
0: All right. Heroes Thank and you. Headaches of the weekend.
1: Oh,
0: you guys,
1: I got him.
0: You guys started texting them in. You can continue to text them in 82945 on the Bartow Ford DAE text line. Start your text with DAE. Your hero of the weekend, someone who had a great weekend, your headache of the weekend, can be a someone, can be a team, can be really whatever you want it to be. My hero of the weekend goes to a team, and that goes to Spain for winning the World Cup, and Yamin Lamal, the 19-year-old sensation. You know, World Cup champion. His brother was a star at the event. The media loved that little kid. But
1: yeah.
0: Spain is my hero for winning the World Cup. You get to do that every 4 years. They were the best team. They were the favorite going into the tournament. I mean, them and France. And France looked so good. And Spain, you know, got rid of France. It looked pretty easily in that 2-0 victory. And then they handled Argentina yesterday. And I know it was a 1-0 game and went into extra time. But felt like they really dominated for 90 minutes of that game, where Argentina, I don't even think, had a shot until they got into extra time. So my hero is Spain. My headache, obviously, we'll keep it local. The Tampa Bay Rays, losing now 5 in a row, 4 after the All-Star break. Nothing went right. And this wasn't like losing one run to the Dodgers out on a West Coast road trip. This was getting pounded by a division rival on the road, and I mean, it was just probably the ugliest series of the season coming out of the All-Star break that really left a bad taste in every single Rays fan's mouth, and now all of a sudden everyone's panicking again, and so it's the Rays for putting everybody in this bad mindset. Now, I do want to tell everyone, like I've been saying last week, and I said it earlier today as I've calmed Rock Riley down.
1: Yes, you have.
0: Don't go streak by streak. Don't go game by game. Everything's going to be just fine. Now, if this continues and it gets worse, then we can change our mind and our thoughts and our opinions of the baseball team. But right now, they are still the best team in the American League. And until otherwise, you can't freak out. Remember, this was supposed to be a 100-loss team.
1: You're doing a good job today. And I bet you a lot of Rays fans are feeling the same way. I was pretty down.
0: You're
1: doing a good job.
0: Well, I don't want to lose my access to the Rays, so I gotta be nice, according to some people.
1: No, you are right.
0: So
1: because there is a long way to go. You are right.
0: So that's my hero. That's my headache. I went with Spain. I went with the Rays as the headache. Rock Riley, how about yourself?
1: My hero, it's Joe Maddon. And what he did for this Rays organization to come in, it was after Lou Piniella. Listen, I like Lou. A lot of us like Lou Piniella. But Lou Piniella was done. He said there was new ownership coming in. They were going to build and rebuild. It was going to take time. Lou said, I couldn't take the losses anymore. And so Joe Maddon got his shot at, like, whatever it was, late in his 50s. And he turned around the culture, Devil Rays to Rays, and they went to the World Series. But it was Joe Maddon. Over the weekend, they celebrated, it's the 10-year history when the Cubs won it all. The Cubs' 108 championship drought, epic 7-game series against Cleveland. That was already in 2016, believe it or not. And so they had a nice celebration in Chicago. They unveiled Champions Gate. He said some words. He got his due because, I'll tell you this, knowing Joe and behind the scenes, he's wanted to get back in. The first year that he got fired by the Angels, he was playing golf every day. Every day. He didn't miss a day. He loved it. But eventually, you can't play golf like every day.
0: Why not?
1: And then did you?
0: Why can't you? I mean, because it's too hot outside.
1: I know you're a golfer, and I mean, you would do with Joe Maddon.
0: Because it's too hot outside. But you know what? Joe, I think, goes somewhere else for the summertime.
1: He does. It's in Pennsylvania.
0: I don't know why these guys never want to get out of coaching.
1: No. But he doesn't want to play golf every day. He does want to get back, and he hasn't even gotten a call. A lot of people think the game has passed him by. No, it hasn't. So for Joe Maddon and that Cubs team this weekend, and I saw him finally getting his due. Flowers, as they say. I thought it was kind of cool. He is my hero. I respect him so much. He lives here in Tampa Bay. He's my guy. My headache, and I can't believe I'm saying this, I'm a big Tom Brady fan. What Brady did, yeah.
0: Oh, I'm with you.
1: No, no. What is he doing? Have you seen him and Jake Paul? He's getting into the WWE. Look.
0: Was it Jake or Logan? It was one of the Pauls.
2: Logan.
0: It was Logan.
1: You're right. It was Logan.
0: Yeah.
1: I said, Jake, you're right.
0: Jake likes to beat up old guys in boxing. Logan's the wrestler.
1: It is Logan. Now, look.
0: Now, hey, be easy what you say about Logan and Tom here, because Jake will try to fight you. You are in the age group where Jake will come at you. All right? But go ahead. Continue, because I agree with
1: He's
0: you.
1: He's right.
0: I didn't like what Tom Brady did this weekend.
1: You are right. I am in his age group.
0: It was
1: you're
0: a bad
1: right.
0: look. It was a bad look.
1: It was a bad look. Look, you are the GOAT. You've got 7 Super Bowl rings. You have multiple times you've been the MVP of the Super Bowl. I get.
0: Can you explain what happened for those that
1: Okay. So what happened is he gets up face-to-face.
0: Fanatics Fan Fest, right?
1: Fanatics Fan
0: I hate
1: Fest.
0: Fanatics already.
1: There's so many names and celebrities. This guy must shell out so much money to have everybody there.
0: Well, you got a monopoly on all of our sports merch, and
1: yeah, I know
0: you charge as much as they do, and you give us the quality that they give us. Of course, he's got a lot of money.
1: He does. So anyway, they're working this deal where I believe Tom, it hasn't been publicized. He wants to do something either WrestleMania, SummerSlam, and he's working this deal where he's an enemy to Logan Paul, and he slapped him up on the stage, and then he was giving him the finger.
0: Yeah.
1: And it's so obvious.
0: Tom got WWE.
1: That's what it is.
0: And I don't like it.
1: It's like, come on, man. You're the man. You're the GOAT. You're the greatest of all time. He's also part owner of the Raiders. He's also on the number one broadcast team on Fox for NFL games on Sunday. I just don't like it. It looks too fake.
0: Well, that's
1: it looks too fake. Well, giving the finger, the slap. Come on, man.
0: I think that's what I don't like about it is that, like, we know it's not real.
1: It's so obvious. They're supposed
0: to make it. But, like, they're
1: trying
0: to make it look real.
1: Right.
0: That's what's annoying.
1: Right.
0: Like, stop making it look like it's a real beef. Nobody. Dude, people no, can't actually really believe
1: no,
0: it.
1: No, some people do. Some people do. They think that Logan Paul and Tom Brady really do hate one another. So what happened was they were up on this stage. Tom Brady slapped him. They separated him. And then they went behind the curtain. And someone there had an iPhone, and you could kind of see they were laughing. They were laughing.
0: Yeah,
1: so
0: because it's silly. Yeah.
2: Even that slap was silly.
1: So for me, and I'm a big Brady fan. Listen, I didn't like him when he and Belichick were winning all the time with the Patriots, and then he came here, and I saw how he was, Tom. I mean, Nick. My
0: you're getting last names wrong, first names wrong?
1: I think I'm just so pumped up that it's football season. We're here at SEC.
0: All right.
1: I'm going to quit while I'm ahead. Tom Brady's my headache.
0: Here's what I want to do. I know Tim's got a hero on a headache, too.
1: Yeah.
0: Tim's headache is the name that I originally wrote down, so I want to give Tim more time. So
1: okay.
0: Let's take a break.
1: Okay.
0: We'll let Tim give his hero and headache. We'll read a couple text messages, and we'll get into some happenings here at SEC Media
1: Days. Sounds good, man.
0: When we get back. It's Nick Wise, Rock Riley, live from downtown Tampa.
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0: Good afternoon. Well, actually, no. Good morning, Tampa Bay. I'm not used to being on in the morning. It's Nick Wise, Rock Riley with me. We're at SEC Media Days. Football season officially.
1: It's here.
0: It is here.
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0: 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All right, we were talking about heroes and headaches before we went into the break. It's a new segment that we started here on the Nick Wise Show last week. And, you know, your hero of the weekend in the sports world who had a great weekend can be a person, can be a team. Your headache of the weekend, you know, someone who didn't have a good performance or a team that didn't have a good performance. For example, my hero was Spain. I thought, actually, I went with two teams today. My hero was Spain for winning
1: you're
0: the World
1: team
0: Cup.
1: Team guy, your team player.
0: And my headache was the Tampa Bay Rays and the five-game losing streak, which we've been talking about all morning long. It just hasn't been... has not been pretty, you know, since the All-Star break for the Tampa Bay Rays. It's one series. It was the ugliest series of the year. I'm not gonna panic yet. We'll talk about it. Maybe panic in a couple weeks if this trend continues. But I'm not gonna overreact to one series. Rock Riley, your hero was
1: my hero, Joe Maddon. He got his due. It was the 10-year anniversary of the Chicago Cubs winning the World Series, and I thought it was cool because he wants to get back into the game. Nobody is picking up an answer. Ring. Nobody's giving him a call. And you know what, man? To go to Chicago and to win the World Series, what he did here with the Rays, he was my hero for this weekend. My headache was Tom Brady, and I'm a GOAT. I'm a Brady fan. But he's doing this fake heat thing with Logan Paul, and he slapped him, and then he's giving him the finger, and it's so obvious.
0: Just corny.
1: And I don't know why he has to do this. So, Tom, you're giving me a headache.
0: All right, Tim, give us your hero and headache of the weekend.
2: All right, well, my hero has to be Wayne Rooney, where he goes on national television to talk about the halftime show that was played during the World Cup final yesterday, and he says, quote, "I thought it was crap," and I love that. I just, watching that yesterday was ridiculous. The fact that Madonna, who's, what, 100 years old,
0: 105.
2: 105? Yeah. Like, it was absurd to see her on. And then everybody was lip syncing. When I see that stuff, I'm so done with halftime shows now.
0: Well, the Madonna one, Tim, it's funny because I don't know if anyone picked up on it. She didn't actually perform. Like, that was a pre-recorded video.
1: I was going to say.
0: That was a pre-recorded video because she's 105 years old. And then they, like, brought her out of the tunnel, made it look like she, because she was still wearing the same outfit she was wearing in the video. And so they made it look like she was actually doing all of those things. And then she came out and sang, like, one line of her song.
1: I was so over her 30 years ago. I'm way over her now.
0: That was back when she was in her 70s.
1: Sorry, over her.
0: And so, yeah, Wayne Rooney said, he goes, I like all those artists, but that was crap. I thought, I disagree with him on one. I thought Shakira did a great job.
2: Shakira did a very good job.
0: You know, Bieber, like, we're going with, like, a down-tempo song at a sporting event. And then BTS was, you know, BTS. But I thought Shakira did great. But, Tim, your headache is the one I want to kind of talk more about.
2: Yeah,
0: that was a big story this weekend. Who was your headache?
2: My headache was Rory McIlroy after commenting about Bryson DeChambeau's two-shot penalty, which, again, if you want to – the officials were crazy this week between issuing DeChambeau a two-shot penalty, yet Scottie Scheffler – got a free drop, which was insane. I never heard of that before. But Rory McIlroy goes on and talks about DeChambeau saying, quote, I won't pretend to be up here and defend Bryson. I'm not particularly fond of him. I think a lot of it's performative. I think a lot of it's for attention, end quote. And it's like, Rory, shut up. Like, what are you doing? There's no reason for you. Like, even if you don't like the guy, come on. Brush through it, because Rory McIlroy himself has done a lot of stuff for attention. So, like, let's not say that Rory is Mr. High and Mighty, all perfect.
0: Now, didn't Rory take somebody's?
2: Yeah, he took somebody's phone, a heckler's phone.
0: You know, that wasn't that long ago. He took somebody's phone. So, you know, Rory's done a lot of things. And, yeah, when I saw him speak out against Bryson.
1: No, I saw your thing. Shut up.
0: I said, shut up, dork. Now,
1: shut up, dork.
0: Okay, so was I not clear what side I was on? Because you asked me today if I was a Rory guy for that.
1: No, it was more Bryson DeChambeau.
0: Oh, like, yeah.
1: I wanted to make sure.
0: I'm a big Bryson
1: fan.
0: That's
1: what I would figure. But I was like, let me just make sure so I know how to attack this here today.
0: I'm a big Bryson fan, and I wish he would get back on the tour, and I think if he was on the PGA Tour, I don't think they ruled out a penalty. I think it's because he was a live golfer.
1: Do you think that's why?
0: I do. I think it was silly, and I think that's why Rory decided to speak. I like the way Scheffler spoke about it. He's like, I do have thoughts on it. I just don't know how I want to share those thoughts, so I'm going to hold back for now. And maybe Scheffler comes out and says he agrees it should have been a penalty. I personally have now seen, because of that incident, so many videos and so much evidence of other players doing the exact same thing.
1: Oh, really?
0: I thought it was kind of silly to... It was more of an opinion-based thing. I mean, was he maybe trying to improve his lie? Sure, but, you know, if you watch the video in slow motion, I thought the grass popped right back up. I don't really think it improved the lie. I just... Sometimes that's where golf gets a little stuffy.
1: Was so much breakdown last night. I saw, even opposite of that, Nick, I saw a couple of so-called experts. You can see he clearly is trampling the grass.
0: Yeah, I just...
1: Trampling.
0: I disagree. And I did have a couple bucks on Bryson, being completely transparent, but I was actually more upset as the Bryson fan than anything, because I didn't think it was as bad as they made it out to be, and it ended up being, you know, the biggest story really of the weekend and in the Open.
1: Right.
0: And I didn't like the way Rory handled it, and I just, shut up, Rory. Nobody wants to hear from you in that moment.
1: He's not a likable guy, is he?
0: No. I mean, he was accused allegedly of having an affair. Allegedly, I don't know all the details.
1: Right.
0: I'm not TMZ, but, like, you've got your own demons, too. It was more when he was, like, kind of challenging Bryson's demeanor and character and how it was all for show, and it's like, all right, dude, if you want to give your opinion on what happened, that's fine. Now you're starting to attack somebody personally.
1: Yeah.
0: And, you know, that's something that I always try to be careful with here on the air. Like, we can attack and critique, you know, the play of a player, but I'm never going to attack their character unless it's warranted, right? Like, if Taylor Walls decides to all of a sudden go hitless, I'm going to talk about how he's awful baseball player and can't hit the ball, but I'm not going to be like, oh, by the way, he's also a, you know, a jerk, and start,
1: I got you,
0: you know, in attacking him personally. So I thought that's where Rory kind of really messed up in that situation. Couple text messages. Ryan from Tampa said, my hero definitely has to be Ryan Fox. His pace of play was insane, and that final putt was exactly how golf should be played. My headache is Wilson Contreras going 2-for-9 with 2 killer home runs. Of course, that was against the Tampa Bay Rays this weekend. That was good. Yeah, Ryan Fox is welcome to play golf with me anytime. Aaron Jacobson and I, you know, we play golf together a lot.
1: Right.
0: We're all about the speed of play.
1: Nice.
0: Like, we like to be done fast. Our record, this is, see, I'm a psycho. I know our fastest round, 2 hours and 45 minutes.
1: Dang.
0: We played a round of golf. Yeah, because it was just the two of us. We like to golf first tee time in the morning.
1: You got to at this time of year.
0: Well, yeah, especially this time of year. But I like golfing at first tee time no matter what time of year.
1: Okay.
0: Like, there's been a couple times where we booked a tee time. And that's what these golf courses do around here. They let you book a tee time when it's still dark, and then everybody gets piled up because you're still they book tee times earlier than you can actually go. So I like to be that first tee time out. And yeah, he played fast. He took not much time on that final putt to make it the biggest putt of his life to win the Open. It was incredible. Most guys would be there for 20 minutes staring at that putt.
1: It was nice to see.
0: Hit it like it was nothing.
2: And he took, what, 7 seconds?
0: Yeah, it was like 6 seconds, I think. Yeah, it was absolutely incredible. John in St. Pete said, my hero was Rory McIlroy calling out Bryson DeChambeau. What a fraud. My headache was the Rays as a whole getting swept by the trash organization up in Boston. All right, so you got somebody calling Rory. That's interesting. I'm not surprised. I could see the audience being split on that. I think some people probably were more annoyed by DeChambeau. And where here on our show, we were kind of a little bit more annoyed with Rory. I bet you there's a lot of people in the audience who... And look, you can make a case if you're on that side, too. I can see how Bryson can kind of be annoying, too. I get it. All of the YouTube golf stuff. And so I could see how the listeners could be split on that. So not a surprising text there. Sam in Riverview. I agree with you, Nick. My hero was Spain, not only scoring, but it was a beautiful game. Nick in Dunedin. Tom Brady's getting on my nerves, especially after the weekend with his dumb feud with Logan Paul. I agree with you, Rock. Joe Maddon, definitely my hero. So Nick in Dunedin literally just didn't even come up with his own. He was like, Rock, I'm going to steal yours word for word. Tom in Pinellas Park. The horrible halftime show is my headache. What are we doing? I don't care about 100-year-old Madonna lip-syncing. My hero was the Rays offense on Saturday giving themselves an opportunity to win. The Rays lost. Your hero was them just giving an opportunity to win. They lost the damn game.
1: Well, the pitching was really bad. Oh, my God, all week. Besides the hitting, it was runners in scoring position. The pitching was also bad. Check this out. Starting pitchers have allowed 5 or more runs in each of their last 5 games. Griffin Jacks, 7 runs, 5 innings. Mason Englert, 5-5. Ian Seymour, 3-3. Sugar Shane McClanahan, 6-5, 4 earned. Pitching was not good. It was just a bad weekend. It really was.
0: It really was. Not a great week for
1: Rays baseball,
0: unfortunately. Chris Doering, former Gator, going to join us this hour. We are live from SEC Media Days.
1: Yeah.
0: Looking forward to that. Also, we got some other Gators guests on lined up for today. But we're live from SEC Media Days, so anything that goes down here in the world of the SEC, we are going to bring that to you. I do want to get into coming up next in the show. I want to get back to Rays baseball before we get into the Gators with Chris Doering. So we'll open up the Rays conversation coming up next here on the Nick Wise Show. Live until 2 o'clock. T-Kraz will take over at 2.
1: Yes.
0: As we're live in downtown Tampa.
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23: 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In the car, at the gym, on the couch, while people are walking their dogs. Who's a good boy? 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
0: All right, we are live from SEC Media Days. Downtown Tampa. They did announce that it'll be back in Nashville next year.
1: Yes. Boo. Boo, boo, boo.
0: We don't like that.
1: No.
0: Chris Doering coming up at 11:30.
1: Yes.
0: We'll talk to him on the Florida Gators. What do we think? Over, under? How many minutes? Is he early or is he late? Usually the guest. You think he's got a good scheduling?
1: He's a pretty big guest. He is on a lot of different shows. He is a Gators legend. The fact that he's ESPN, SEC Network. So everybody is trying to get him.
0: Do you think he's late or do you think he'll be on time?
1: I think he'll be late.
0: Okay. I always hate putting the times out there.
1: You know, I know.
0: I remember when he might be early.
1: Around.
0: Okay.
1: Yeah.
0: Hopefully he's not now because we got to get to break.
1: Well, he's smiling. He'll be.
0: That was funny. Okay. I was like, this guy's not going to show up 6 minutes early after we just did 10 minutes early.
2: He's a gator, Nick. He always shows up early.
1: He's doing 1010 and 92.5 FM Jacksonville right now.
0: If you just show up at the end.
1: So maybe he'll go Jacksonville over here to Tampa. Bay.
0: Yeah, man. He's from Gainesville.
1: Yeah.
0: Could you imagine being from Gainesville? Then you grow up, you play for the Gators.
1: No, you can imagine that. He's in a high school legend in high school in Gainesville. And then what he did, several years in the NFL as a wide receiver. But you know what, man? His passion is Florida Gators.
0: So Tim is going to be coming out after he's done with the show today. He's going to get his first experience of SEC Media Days.
1: Right.
0: He did hit me up last night asking me about the dress code and whether or not he should wear would he be okay in a Gators polo, or
1: you know what, man,
0: should he go?
1: I can't tell another grown man what to wear.
0: But should he be a fan, or does he got to come out and try to? I told him this. I said it's hard when your team is around to not be a fan, especially your first time. It's hard not to get fanboy.
1: Right.
0: So. Are we going to have to worry about you on Wednesday when the Gators are here, Tim? Like, are you going to be able to control yourself when you see John Sumrall?
2: I'll be maybe a little bit. I'll try to, you know, be nice and be calm, but maybe on the inside I'll be losing it.
0: Like, what's going to happen? I think Jaden Baugh, I think, is with him possibly. Actually, let me look at the list of Gators. I know Vernell Brown.
1: Yeah.
0: I can't remember who else was with him. But, like, are you going to be all right if you're one-on-one with a Florida Gator? Are you can you handle that and be professional, or is the fanboy and you going to come out?
2: Nah, of course I can. I can be professional, but there might be a little bit of fanboy coming out.
0: I told him to wear shorts and flip-flops. I did see one guy, no joke, I saw one guy walking around in some Jesus Cruisers. I'm like, are you really wearing those on radio? First off, are you wearing those in public to begin with?
1: Yeah.
0: Second, you're a media, you know, media day here, SEC Media Day. You can't be wearing the Jesus Cruisers.
1: No.
0: Oh, there he is. There he is. See him?
1: I see him.
0: You can't wear those
1: on
0: the floor. I got to get a picture of those.
1: Oh, God.
0: I'm going to put them on.
1: It's bad look. Bad look.
0: We got to make it happen.
1: Here he goes. There you go.
0: We're talking about the... Here, grab the mic.
1: There you go.
0: And now look to your left. See the Jesus Cruisers?
25: The which Wishies?
0: You see the Jesus Cruisers?
25: No.
0: On that guy. You know what Jesus Cruisers are, right?
1: He's already walking
0: those sandals.
1: Down.
0: Jesus wears?
1: Like the Birkenstock type thing.
25: Okay.
1: Yeah.
25: I think he is.
1: In shorts, but he's way
25: shorts,
1: down
25: and
1: there.
25: And they're like the TiVos type of deal. Like,
1: yeah.
25: They're like Velcros.
1: Okay.
25: Sandals. It's funny you bring that up. That guy's a part of the show tomorrow.
0: He is.
25: Because when I was getting video and audio of John Mateer.
0: It's the voice of Aaron Jacobson.
25: This guy is behind me, and he is like...
0: Was that Pat or was it that guy?
25: It was the guy with the sandals.
1: Unbelievable.
25: I have the audio. I'm going to play it.
1: Oh, my God.
0: Only on the Pat and Aaron show can you breathe heavy on air and then all of a sudden you're a guest on the show, but he doesn't even know your name. You're just having anybody on?
25: No, we're not having him on.
0: Oh.
25: He's going to make fun of him.
0: Oh, he's part of the content.
1: Hysterical.
0: Yeah, we're talking about his Jesus Cruisers. Real quick.
25: Are we on right now?
0: Yeah, we're on. I did tease it before the break. And then Chris Doering coming up at 11:30. You know, I talked about how we were going to get back into the Rays. Aaron Jacobson, are you panicking at all with the Rays?
25: To me, it's
0: five games. It's a 162-game season. I'm not ready to flip-flop my opinion and go back and forth. Like, I can't keep doing that. And I keep telling people, if you go day-to-day, game-by-game, streak-by-streak, you're going to drive yourself absolutely insane with this team.
25: Yeah, that's what Sam Cohen, our executive producer, is. He's out for blood. He said Kevin Cash has blood on his hands. I don't even know what that means. But, yeah, that's an
0: overreaction. The best team in the league with a low payroll. Kevin Cash has got blood on his hands. Yeah, but he was also telling – I heard him tell you guys that the Braves weren't a good team, too.
25: That's why he's overreacting. The Braves are a very good team, and the Braves have been through the ups and downs. And every good team, every team goes through the ups and downs, especially in this division. Teams get hot. Like, the Red Sox were projected to be pretty good coming into the season. They don't even have one of their biggest stars, and they've been – able to produce. Like, this is baseball, man.
0: So, hold on real quick, Ron. Yeah. We're at SEC Media Days.
1: Yes.
0: You know, some of the Rays fans, what fan base of college football are they kind of acting like right now? Where nothing's good enough? To me, it's Alabama.
25: Yeah.
0: Like, it's like the standard is they have to be the best every single game or we're going to burn the place down.
25: But is this Twitter that we're hearing this and social media or the normal fans?
0: That's the problem.
25: Fan just like us?
0: I got to stay off Twitter and lock myself out.
25: Twitter's the problem.
0: I hate it.
1: It gets to him.
0: No, it doesn't get to me. Twitter represents the worst in every fan base. And so it's hard to decipher what's real and what's not. And so I look at people on Twitter and I'm like, all right, I don't know if I can take your opinion seriously.
1: It's actually a small percentage.
0: It's 1%.
1: Of the fan base. Is it that low?
0: If that.
1: No, I know.
0: If that. That's being generous.
1: Listen, my son is involved in like social media. He's 29. He's got it. And he's like, Twitter. None of my people. Twitter's nothing. Why are you concerned about Twitter? I'm like, well, for us in our business, it's kind of like it gives you the everything that's going on. He's like, Twitter of all the social media, why?
0: Yeah, for us in our business, it gives people access to say mean things.
1: Yeah, that's probably
0: us.
1: What it is.
25: I'm giving you my eye test and my opinion on what I'm seeing around the league, and we've been watching baseball our whole lives. Yeah. So we know that within 162 games, out of any other sport, it's a turvy spins and roller coaster, and it's a ride. You're in for the ride. It's a long haul.
0: I got a question.
1: Go ahead.
0: Aaron, non-sports related, there's a box of donuts back here. Those Pats?
25: Yeah, those are Pats.
0: Did you watch it? Like, it looks like three donuts were eaten.
25: Pat had two donuts. I had one donut.
0: Pat ate two of those things for breakfast?
25: Ask him for yourself.
1: Speaking of the devil.
0: We're doing donut count.
1: Pat Donovan.
25: I didn't realize
0: we were... Donuts?
1: Yeah, that's not much.
0: We didn't know whose donuts those were.
25: I didn't realize we were on the air when I came on with them, Pat. The guy with the sandals I was telling you about, the heavy breather, they were making fun of him when I came over here.
0: I just didn't think the Jesus Cruisers were appropriate for Radio Row.
25: I didn't think breathing in my ear while I was trying to get John Mateer audio was very appropriate.
0: If one of you two wore, the Jesus Cruisers today, I'd be like, go home.
1: No, we're not going to...
0: Well, Rock, I wouldn't be surprised if you had him on, but then changed. Rock brought like nine different changes.
1: Yeah, that's it, man. You got to be ready. You got to be ready for anything. You got to be looking good. You look good. You feel good. There you go.
0: Is this your third shirt today?
1: No, second.
0: Second.
25: You're part of overreaction, underreaction tomorrow.
0: All right, Chris Doering, former Gator, SEC Network.
1: Yes.
0: He's going to join us next here on the Nick Wise Show from SEC Media Days.
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25: We are live in downtown Tampa at the Marriott SEC Media Days here in town, and Rock Riley and I were able to sit at the press conference with Greg Sankey this morning, and joining us right now, former Gator Chris Doering with us. Great timing.
30: Perfect, right?
25: Yeah, we take bets on all the guests. Beautiful. The over-under. You nailed it.
30: And you guys are the local station here in Tampa, right?
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30: Hey, this is like a veritable home game for me. I got a chance to get in my car, drive 2 hours south down here. My daughter lives in Tampa. I've been down here a lot really? Lately. Love this area and appreciate you guys having me.
1: Oh, so she's what part? Or
30: she's
1: Tampa? What's she doing?
30: She's right by the University of Tampa. She graduated from Florida. She's in medical device sales working down here. And
1: beautiful.
30: So very proud of her. And man, this I'm envious of her because this city is exploding, man. Well,
25: it
30: this
25: is.
30: Area. I love St. Pete. I love Clearwater. I love Tampa. But she's got a bunch of young friends in this area. Man, I wish I could go back and do it all over again.
0: No, it is exploding. We just need everyone to get together and get us this damn baseball stadium, Chris. Yeah. But we're not talking baseball at the moment. We're here for SEC Media Days. Chris Doering, former Gator, with us. You know, I your story's fantastic because you were a walk-on, and then you ended up getting a scholarship. Before we get into
30: this year's...
0: There
30: was a time, by the way, that I was embarrassed about that when someone would call me a walk-on because I always took it as a slight. Like, I didn't get any scholarship offers anywhere. I always had this dream of playing football at Florida, following in the footsteps of my idol, Chris Collinsworth. But the story's always, it works out the way it's supposed to. If I'd have got a scholarship offer somewhere else, I probably would have gone, and it wouldn't have happened the way it was supposed to at Florida. But I walked on, got a scholarship before my sophomore year. I earned that scholarship by what I did in practice and you know, the scrimmages and stuff. And I think the perseverance that it taught me, the belief in myself, and what it meant when I finally achieved the success I had, I never was going to let up just because I knew what it took to get me to that spot. So as much as I was embarrassed about the walk-on thing, it was funny because later on in my career, instead of calling me walk-on Chris Doering, they called me former walk-on Chris Doering. So you can never quite shed it, but to me, it's kind of a badge of honor now.
0: It gets you that extra motivation. I mean, I have tremendous respect for our quarterback here in town, Baker Mayfield, and I think it's crazy that he called Bob Stoops and was like, "I'm gonna want to play for you."
30: Two-time walk-on, walked on at Texas Tech and then
0: Oklahoma. He's like, "I'm gonna come play for you." Yeah. And Bob Stoops is looking at him like, "Yeah, okay." Yeah. And then he ends up obviously becoming Baker Mayfield.
30: But look at his career. He didn't become Baker. He became Baker Mayfield at Oklahoma, then had to go through a number of different places, yep. Had a miserable stop in Carolina. And that's kind of what it taught me. You know, walking on at Florida, during my 10 years in the NFL, I got cut 10 different times. I moved 22 different times. So your path in life, you're presented with challenges that serve you later on. And, Baker's story resonates with me because of the amount of perseverance he's had to show. And now, you know, finally being able to find the right fit, it's well-deserved.
1: Everybody is talking about John Summerall.
30: Yeah.
1: He's winning the press conferences. Everything about him, it's like, oh, my God. Can you get anything out of – they haven't played a game yet. They haven't had the real camp yet. But everything. I mean, it just looks like it's been just such a change and a boost of energy and everything, and he's changed everything, right?
30: You make a great point, though. He's won all the press conferences. He's been very purposeful about doing every interview request, every appearance, every podcast, really put himself out there to endear himself to the fan base. But I think where he won, more importantly, was in front of the team. That first team meeting, when I talked to guys that were in there and they saw him, his energy, his authenticity, he said everybody kind of sat up straight in that room. And when you get guys like Jaden Baugh, Dallas Wilson, Vernell Brown, Jaden Woods, Miles Graham, those guys that were recruited by the previous staff to buy into what you're selling and the vision you're trying to promote, that to me means a lot. So the getting the fan base on board was big, but getting the existing roster on board and subsequently, you know, you look at the commitments they've had, the guys they've brought into the portal, the guys that they're adding future recruiting commitments. The momentum is rolling right now, and I think the fit is perfect right now.
0: I think it says a lot about, you know, Florida too as a program when guys, they're not there just for the coach, yeah. Right? They're there for the program and what the Florida Gators are. So
30: it's ironic too. If you look at what rumored spins are for roster, you know, Texas A&M, Ole Miss, like Florida's middle of the road. So you're right. You got to play on the things that matter. Right, coach, tradition, being in the state of Florida, that it matters now that there's no state income tax in Florida. So I do think that there's a lot of other things to sell, but I love the fact that guys understand I made more money because I have a degree from the University of Florida on my wall than I did in my years in the NFL. And understanding, you know, life after football, the connections that can be made, the leverage that you can have by being in a position where you're a star player at Florida. You know, those are some of the things that they're selling right now. And as we all know, being in the state of Florida, there's no bigger alumni base in this state than the University of Florida.
0: Talking to Chris Doering, former Gator with the SEC Network.
30: You're getting me fired up being able to talk about my alma mater a little bit more.
0: That's really all we want to talk to you about. I know in the SEC Network,
1: we're in Tampa here, man. Yeah.
0: You got to talk about everyone. We're the home of the Gators. So, you know, we're down to talk to Gators.
30: I love it.
0: So I feel like the Gators this year are loaded at the skill position. Question marks probably the offensive line. new quarterback coming in. We assume it's going to be Aaron Filo and Tremell Jones. I thought he looked decent last year in the couple chances that he got.
30: I saw Tremell Jones in the preseason last year when DJ Lagway was hurt. I was watching him in some scrimmage. I thought I didn't even know who the kid was. You know, he'd come off an injury in high school, was a little, you know, probably under-recruited because of that. I think Florida's in, they may not be the flashiest names, but I think the position's in good hands, whether it ends up being Filo or Jones. But it is an important decision because I think there's a ton of talent that surrounds the quarterback position. If they can get that right, man, I think Florida, to me, has the chance to be the biggest jump from last year. I think they go from 4 wins last year to 8, maybe 9 this year.
0: Well, they've got the skilled positions. I feel like they're stacked.
30: Yeah.
0: Can the offensive line perform?
30: Offensive line's a big one.
0: And that, correct. Yeah. I think their entire success in season is, and I guess you could say that about any team, but their offensive line is the question mark. But the skilled positions are incredible. And then, you know, the quarterback is obviously a question mark too. But Buster Faulkner, what do you think? Like, we know how everyone feels about John Sumrall. Your thoughts on Buster Faulkner?
30: I didn't know a ton about Faulkner before Florida hired him, but I was up in Atlanta for the SEC championship game, and multiple Georgia Bulldog people came up to me as like, man, you're going to love Buster Faulkner. He had been at Georgia prior to his time at Georgia Tech. You know, everybody I talk to talks about the creativity and how, you know, advanced he is, what he's doing offensively. I think the best offensive coaches find ways to use their pieces and you know, their scheme is kind of malleable to be able to fit the roster dynamics, and that's a lot of what I expect. You know, the fact that he had Filo at Georgia Tech and know one another, and Filo knows the offensive schemes, I think is a big advantage for him. So I'm excited. Because you guys know this, at Florida, it's not just about winning. It's about winning in a certain style. You know, when Muschamp won 10 games with close, low-scoring defensive battles, it wasn't aesthetically pleasing to Florida fans. Winning and winning with offense and putting points on the board, that's what matters. And I think Florida's gotten it right with what they've done, not only at the head coaching spot with Sumrall, but the assistants around him as well.
1: I got one here. So there's a guy that covers the Bucks. He's a young guy, River Wells, SI. He went to Florida. He's huge. There's another guy that he works with. He's an FSU guy. And they're arguing all season long. And he's like, and this is a Gators guy, he's like, my rival right now, it's not even FSU, man. It's Georgia. Yeah. It's Georgia. You are a Gator through and through. Is it still, is the most hated, is it FSU or is it the Georgia Dogs?
30: All right, so you put me in a tough spot here because I work for the SEC Network.
1: Yes,
30: so,
1: I know, yeah, I know.
30: As a kid, you know, growing up in the 80s, both my parents went to Florida. I went to every single game in the Swamp. We had season tickets. My parents still have those same Section 6, Row 9, awesome. Seat 28, 29, 30. But I never got to go to the Georgia game, and I asked my parents, like, why can't we go? My dad would say, you know, it ends the same way every year. It's heartbreak, whether it was Buck Ballew to Lindsey Scott, whether it's Herschel Walker 44-0, it was heartbreak. And then that's why I was so proud. In my 5 years at Florida, we beat them 5 times. We went and put 52 on their ass between the hedges up there in Athens my senior year. And so, like, that means something to me. And so from a perspective of my job,
1: yeah,
30: all SEC schools, I'm very grateful to get to work with this league and the people I do. I probably hate Florida State the most. But I do think, you know, for it to be a rivalry, it has to have balance in the rivalry. And the Florida-Georgia rivalry is one of streaks where, you know, Georgia owned it in the 80s. We owned it in the 90s.
1: Right.
30: Georgia's kind of gotten the best of us here recently.
1: Right.
30: But I do think, like, you know, Coach Sumrall is very focused on what it means. And when Coach Spurrier came in, he said, if we want to unlock all of the other goals that we have on our list, it starts with beating Georgia. And I think that has to be a focal point of Florida now.
1: Nice.
30: With the new staff.
1: Nice.
0: Chris Doering, former Gator, SEC Network with us on 95.7 WDAE and AM 620. No. You know, you mentioned that when you played Georgia, you got to beat them in Athens. I'm not a huge neutral site game guy when it comes to college football, except for Georgia.
30: Yeah.
0: That one is the exception. I don't like the overseas games. There's something special about college campuses. Is that one that you would like to maybe see, like a three-way rotation where it's neutral and on campus? Because you got to do both.
30: There's some. Yeah, nobody has a better perspective to be able to talk about this knowledgeably than me. I played him in Jacksonville a couple years. I played him in Gainesville. I played him in Athens.
0: That's awesome.
30: I feel very special to be able to have done that in a rivalry where very few Florida and Georgia players have been able to do that. But at the same time, man, there's nothing like coming over the bridge and seeing the red and black and orange and blue and the half 50-50.
1: Give me goosebumps.
30: Yeah, I mean, in a day and age in college football where we're getting so far away from tradition and things have changed, we have to hold on to the things that have made the game special. And that rivalry, that game being played in Jacksonville, it's a special, unique experience. And it as much as I agree with you and love, you know, what the environments on campus feel like, that game is different and needs to keep being played in Jacksonville.
0: I agree. It's the only neutral site game that gets the pass for me. The rest of them,
30: Texas A&M and Texas don't. Going back to campus. I'm sorry, we're getting that game back as big. Yeah. What I meant was Arkansas, Texas.
0: Agreed. You know, I didn't like Dallas. That in Dallas.
30: It never had any tradition. It was like forced. Yeah. You know?
0: No, I agree. Yeah.
1: No, mine is honest expectations for the Gators. I mean, last year was so much about the schedule. And look, it's going to be a tough schedule.
30: Well, don't you
1: anyway.
30: Think we got sold a little bill of goods in that end of the 24 season? Florida finds a way to beat LSU. They find a way to beat Ole Miss, and that set the bar unreasonably high.

0: When it comes down to it, do you think can win a national championship? So I can go through some teams. So we were sent a preview packet on Friday. Just going through that preview packet right now.
1: Yep.
0: You know, when I sit here and I look at, you know, whoever these rankings are done by, I think Oregon, I think everybody in the room would say yes.
1: Without a doubt. Without a doubt.
0: Texas, I think everybody in the room would say yes. Notre Dame, I think maybe questionable yes. to some. I say yes. Notre Dame right now is my pick to, and I reserve the right to
1: really?
0: To take back this
1: I
0: at some
1: you.
0: Point
1: before
0: the season starts. But as of right now, and I hate to say it, but right now, if I had to pick a winner, I'd probably take Notre Dame.
1: See, I'm going with Oregon.
0: So
1: their quarterback, their coaching, what they've got, and out there,
0: they just never get it done.
1: Oregon.
0: But I agree with you. I think you know, Dan Lanning is one of the most incredible coaches in college football. So, are you a yes on Notre Dame? You give them a shot?
1: No.
0: I'm really?
1: No. Yeah, I'm a no.
0: Why are you hating on Notre Dame?
1: Too much hype. Too. The expectations are there.
0: Here's why I think this year might be different for them. So first off, Marcus Freeman, I think they're well coached. CJ Carr, I think, is a phenomenal quarterback. And he looks like he put on a lot of weight this offseason, like good weight. And they got the number one offensive and defensive line. They're so good in the trenches. It just feels like this might actually be the year. So Rock's a no. Myself and Tim are a yes.
1: Yep.
0: Miami, I'm going to go ahead and say yes, I wouldn't bet on them to win it, but I think they have a chance. I mean, they're coming off of a title game appearance, so it's hard to say no.
1: They got a chance, but am I betting on them?
0: No. I'm not asking you to bet. I'm just asking you legit teams that can win a national championship.
1: Oh, no doubt. No doubt.
0: So would you like to change your mind on Notre Dame, or
1: no,
0: you still
1: gonna,
0: a no?
1: I'm going to keep it like
0: okay.
1: that. I'm going to keep it.
2: I'd be interested.
1: No, crystal ball? Yeah.
2: Sorry, sorry, Rock. I'd be interested to see what Miami's defense looks like this year after losing so many guys to the draft.
0: Yeah, for sure. I just, with Miami, I feel like they've got all of this money, and you just got to trust what they do in the portal at this point. They've shown us that they've got the dough to do it and be consistently good. And they've got another quarterback, you know, coming in from Duke, Darian Mensah. It feels like they know what they're doing. They have a recipe, and it kind of works in this new world of college football.
1: I know somebody that went down there, a national reporter, and he goes around to a lot of the campuses. When he went to Miami and how they practice, he was blown away.
0: Yeah.
1: Crystal ball and how they run things there.
0: I think it's like an NFL.
1: It's like an it is.
0: Organization. I was telling
1: it
0: Tim
1: is.
0: Last week, I said, Miami is like the perfect organization. So I'm big on college, like we were just talking to Chris Doering. Mm-hmm. I like college football games on a college campus, which is why I wouldn't go to Miami. And that's why I think it's going to be big for USF next year. It's going to help in recruiting. It is attractive to have a college campus. And so I wouldn't go to Miami simply because of that reason. But
1: I got you.
0: As a transfer, I'm getting ready to go to the NFL, and I've already played 3 years in college and Miami calls, I feel like Miami can get you ready for that big city lifestyle, the glitz and the glam.
1: That's a good point.
0: They can show you this off-field stuff and on-field stuff and kind of almost be that step into the NFL. So I wouldn't mind playing. Now, this is all fantasy. I'm not going to play for either, right? Miami's never calling me. But that's how I would. I wouldn't go to Miami out of high school, but wouldn't mind playing them for them my senior year, getting that dough and get that a little experience before you go in the NFL. So continuing with teams that have a legit chance at a national championship.
1: Legit.
0: I'm going to go Ohio State, Indiana, Georgia. Let's just wrap them all up into one because we believe, right?
1: Yes, yes, yes.
0: Thank you. Tim, any problems with that?
2: Nope, not at all.
1: Yeah, could you not?
0: You think there's John Mateer now. You think
1: there
0: they'll just set him down? I think Oklahoma's got a shot.
1: Yeah.
0: Texas Tech, I'm going to go a no on Texas Tech.
2: Nope.
0: Because no quarterback.
1: You know what? Same thing. I am with you on that.
0: Now, if Brendan,
2: high on the backup quarterback. Well, he was originally the starter before that whole thing transpired. They are high on that kid.
0: No, they are. And I believe his name is... I can't think of his name right now. But regardless, it's not Brendan Sorsby. It's not who was originally going to be the starter.
2: Will Hammond.
0: Thank you.
1: There you go. Good job.
0: They lost a $5 million quarterback. And I think it's hard to really make that up in the offseason. So, you know, I think their chances of winning a national championship with Sorsby were already slim, and then they got a little bit slimmer. So I'm going to say no on Texas Tech. I'm going to say no on LSU. I think I think Lane Kiffin, you're number one. I'm not saying it's going to be a disaster.

0: by any means. I just think everyone expects them to win 10 or 11 games. Wouldn't be shocked if they go 9-3. And so I'm going to say no on LSU this year. And I'm also going to say, I'm going to say yes on Oklahoma, though. I think Oklahoma could win a title.
1: Oh. I'm going to say yes on Oklahoma. I am going to say no this year on Lane Kiffin, even though I think he is a tremendous recruiter and college coach. Almost everybody is in the portal. He lost so much. He's basically starting from scratch. So I think with all the expectations with Lane Kiffin, I think it's going to be a little bit of a rough year.
0: Tim, LSU or Oklahoma, do you think they're legit national championship contenders in college football this year?
2: See, I'm a little bit higher on LSU than I am on Oklahoma, but it's not by much. I mean, I like Sam Leavitt at LSU. They kept a lot of their key defensive guys. And Lane Kiffin's Lane Kiffin. Look at what he did for Ole Miss last year. I understand he left during the playoff. But when it comes to Oklahoma, John Matias just got to stay healthy. That's what really derailed Oklahoma last season. Had he been healthy, without a doubt, Oklahoma would have been in the college football playoff.
0: Yeah, he wasn't the same when he came back from the hand injury. Probably too early to play Texas.
2: Terrible idea.
1: He's sitting right next to, there's a pillar.
0: He's literally right next to me.
1: He's sitting right next to Nick Wise. He's on the Texas Longhorns radio network.
0: Oh, that's
1: right,
0: kind of
1: he's
0: weird.
1: Right next to Nick Wise.
0: No, that's Norman, Oklahoma. He's on the Oklahoma
1: Norman
0: station.
1: Oh, Norman. Oh, okay.
0: So now we've gone through 10 of the teams. BYU, Ole Miss, Washington. I say a no on all three. Do we have any yeses in the room?
1: No.
0: USC, Michigan, Texas A&M. I say no. Any,
1: even on Michigan?
0: No, I don't think Michigan can win a title. I think maybe they can compete to get into the playoff. Alabama, I'm going to say yes. Because
1: They're interesting.
0: They continue to still recruit at a pretty high level. Kalen DeBoer, and I heard Pat and Aaron talk about it too earlier. Kalen DeBoer has been there for 2 years. Year number one, a little bit disappointing. Yep. I can't imagine it's super easy going from, I mean, you're replacing Nick Saban, right? Like, not everybody has a smooth transition from Tom Brady to Baker Mayfield like Baker Mayfield did. It's very tough to be in the position of Kalen DeBoer, replace Nick Saban. And so first year, it's a disaster. They don't make the college football playoff, and then they come here, play in the ReliaQuest Bowl, and they lose to Michigan. Very disappointing ending. Last year, they get to the college football playoff. They are trailing 17-0 to, I'm trying to keep my voice down, John Matier's behind me. They're trailing 17-0 to Oklahoma, come back and win, and they win a playoff game in year number two under Kalen DeBoer, and we act like this guy's on the hot seat. He was, you know, one of the guys that Michigan was looking to hire. Like, he would get a big job right away. Alabama fans, I think, just the expectations are impossible there, and so Alabama's, we paint this picture that, like, the program, yes, it's come down from where it was, but I don't think it's like a free fall and they're all of a sudden no longer relevant. But I will say this, Alabama, the alumni of Alabama, the Crimson Tide, they don't have the money as some of these other schools like the Michigans and the Ohio States of the world have. They don't have as many billionaires, and I think that's part of it too, which is why Nick Saban got out, because Nick Saban's like, yeah, this might not work out for me. I don't have as much money as these Midwest schools are bringing to the table.
1: Didn't they just give Kalen DeBoer, though, a big contract through 2023?
0: Yeah, he's paid. He ain't going anywhere.
1: He's not going anywhere.
0: No.
1: Go ahead.
2: No, yep. I apologize, Rock. But the one thing I will say about, you know, Alabama, just like Chris said, you have to win in Florida a certain way. Same thing with Alabama. They have to win a certain way, which is getting to the college football final at bare minimum, or semifinal. I
0: don't even know, Tim, if that's enough for Alabama fans. For them, it's like title or nothing.
1: Yeah, and they better start out. They got to be at least 5-0. You got Georgia, Tennessee, Texas A&M, back-to-back-to-back. FSU is at Bama September 19th, so they got a new quarterback. No experience there. He's 6'6", a junior, Austin Mack, 3 years in DeBoer's system. They got a five-star redshirt freshman.
0: Well, Keelan Russell.
1: He's going to be the real deal?
0: I think so.
1: Okay, all right.
0: And he's staying in the system, which I admire. When we had Doering on, Chris Doering, former Gator, on a couple minutes ago. What did he say a good season was for Florida? Did he say eight wins?
1: Eight wins.
2: He thinks eight wins. Yeah, he thinks
1: yeah, he's going
2: go
1: on eight wins, feeling eight wins.
0: I wanted to ask him the ceiling. It's funny because, Rock, I don't know if you were actually looking at my computer where my questions were or if you just kept asking. We had the same questions.
1: No, I did not.
0: You rattled off two in a row, and I'm like, is this guy looking at my computer?
1: No, I didn't.
0: No, we were on the same page.
1: When you
0: asked that question, I was like, good question, because I want to know what he feels. Yeah, I mean, Tim, look, you're the resident Gator fan. Would you be happy with eight wins? Because I feel like you're higher than eight wins when it comes to the Florida Gators. But I need you to separate fan from, you know, media guy right now.
2: No, I think eight wins is a perfect baseline for this team. Now, it's going to take a little bit extra for them to get 9-10 wins. But I think eight is the perfect number for John Summerall's first year with Florida.
0: Yeah, and I think it really, it's going to, like we were talking about with Chris Doering, it's really going to depend on the offensive line. They're the biggest question mark because the skill players, I mean, Florida's got one of the top wide receiver rooms in the country.
1: Yes,
0: they've
1: got
0: Jaden Baugh, who's one of the top running backs in the country. Aaron Filo, what does he bring? Is it Tremell Jones at backup? You know, I like the little that I've seen from Jones last year when he got to play. I'm not as familiar with Filo. I know he got some reps when Haynes King was out. My biggest concern, too, is Haynes King was always injured all the time. You know, is Faulkner going to get this guy, you know, destroyed in games on game day? We shall see. But when we come back, we'll talk more college football here live from SEC Media Days in downtown Tampa.
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5: Three staccato cries of Mayday and an eyewitness report of a mid-air explosion is about all that is known this morning of the British Columbia air disaster, which yesterday claimed 52 lives.
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0: 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It's Nick Wise, Rock Riley. The best thing about having Rock Riley as my partner in crime this week is Rock will talk to everybody and will meet everybody, and he will get them to be part of our show. And he's done that once again. Allie McPeak joining us, a peek inside Gators football. Is where you can find her work. And so you follow the program a lot. We had Chris Doering on a minute ago, and I didn't get a chance to ask him. Since you've been around the program, what's been the biggest difference between what Billy Napier was doing and now John Sumrall comes in? What's been the difference between the two, in your opinion?
24: Well, I have to just pick one word?
0: Go in depth with it.
24: I think toughness. I think that was something that was really missing under the Napier era. I think that, the staff as a whole was organized. I think that they had good processes in place for recruiting and the stuff that happens basically off the field. But I think they were lacking a killer instinct on the field. I think a lot of that stems from strength and conditioning. If you follow Florida at all, they had a strength and conditioning coach come with Napier from Louisiana. They fired him about a year into it, which they didn't really fire him. They moved him to a position where he had no responsibilities, but he was still making that $500,000 salary a year. Hired a different strength coach. I don't think that it was the right strength and conditioning program for the SEC, and I think that's where a lot of the problems stem from. I think that's been completely changed. Rusty Witt is now at Florida. He is incredible. If you ever have a chance to listen to any of his interviews, I could sing his praises all day long. I think the strength and conditioning program is completely different, and I think the standards these players are being held to accountable. You get a play wrong, you are going to stay and fix it until you get it right. And I don't think that was the case under the previous staff. So I think that this team as a whole is a lot tougher than they were.
0: It always felt like Billy Napier was so nice.
24: Yeah.
0: And like, even as someone in the media, it's my job to be critical of someone. With Billy, I'm like, maybe he just needs one more year, because he was so nice.
24: Yeah.
0: And then I wonder if that was also Billy with the football team, sometimes a little bit too nice. And so maybe they need a completely different personality like John Sumrall that he comes in with this program. We were talking earlier about this Florida Gators team, and I feel like they're stacked at the skilled positions. Wide receivers, they've got one of the best trios, and Jaden Baugh is Jaden Baugh. It's the offensive line is the biggest question mark. If the offensive line can be just average, how good do you think this Florida Gators team can be?
24: If this offensive line is average, Florida's winning 8 to 9 games. And I think I would say 8 may be the floor if this offensive line improves and takes the steps forward that they need to be serviceable. They don't have to be elite, but they need to be a lot better than they were. Phil Troutwine is our new offensive line coach. He was my husband's teammate at Florida. They won a national title together in 2006. I am the person that has been screaming for us to hire him for the last 5 years. So I am so excited that Phil is back in Gainesville. And, he told me when he got hired, Allie, if I didn't get the Florida job, I was going to wait for an NFL job. That there is not... there's no place I want to be in college football outside of Gainesville, Florida. And that means he's going to be here for the long haul.
1: Yeah.
24: And that's such a stability at O-line when he's an elite recruiter. He's a great developer. He puts guys in the league. Like, this is what Florida was missing at O-line.
1: See, this is great. She's given us this insight because I told Nick, like, every interview that I see Summerall or whether it's a podcast, a show, whether it's in front of boosters, I'm like, this guy is winning at the podium. Now, is it going to be the same when he's with these kids? And this is different. The expectations, the two places where he did well, it's different.
24: Yeah.
1: You know, they all talk about it. Once you get there, you don't understand. You, and I overheard you talking to somebody, you've watched the practices this off season, and you were telling me or telling the gentleman you were talking to, watching it up close, so different. Even the pace of practice. Yeah, Can you tell us, Allie?
24: The pace of practice was insane. My husband played at Florida, and we're sitting there, and he's like, "This guy, they just got 2.5 practices done in this 2 hours that we have stood here." He's like, the efficiency that they are running this with is different. It is different than it was under the previous regime, but honestly different than it's been under almost anybody's. Maybe you go back to Urban before you find such attention to detail and efficiency that they have going on. And really, Summerall's involved in everything. You watch him run between each position group and really kind of get in people's spaces and be very involved in the coaching, which was interesting to see as well. But I want him to win because he has won the offseason exactly like you've talked about. I think crazy recognizes crazy. Like, I think he understands that this fan base has high expectations and is a little nuts. And I think we've found our match in him. So I hope that doesn't change once the season starts, because inevitably Florida won't win every single game. There will be hard moments, but if he can continue to be as forthright with the fan base as he has, I think that they'll, you know, move through those moments with him. I just think Gators don't like to be told, hey, we're working on it. I don't know. We had a great week of practice. Back to the drawing board. They want to hear that you're as upset as we are and you are going back to fix it. And that's it. So it doesn't need to be perfection.
0: Well, and Gator fans have been patient long enough, right? For them, they've been waiting for that next Urban Meyer for so long. Mm-hmm. And so, you know, it feels, you know, like Rock has alluded to, he's won the offseason. Now he's got to go in and win the regular season. And I love hearing all of these things that we're hearing. And you're talking about how he's involved in everything. But at the same time, I also want to make sure, because I think that's something that was bad for Billy Napier, is that, and he had talked about it in a recent interview, I think, with The Athletic or On Three, one of them, that he wishes he would have delegated a little bit more. Yeah, and I'm hoping Summerall can learn a little bit from that, because we have a coach here in Tampa Bay that I also think should delegate.
24: I think that there's a difference between being involved in everything and controlling everything. And I think that Coach Napier was the ultimate decision maker everywhere. Yeah. I personally believe that's, if you look at his staff, could you name anywhere that anybody underneath him got hired?
1: No.
24: That's a big program. And Billy Gonzalez, I don't think counts. He's at Texas now. He had made a name for himself prior to coming there. And I think that maybe that was by design. And I think the exact opposite of Summerall, he surrounded himself with many people that have been coordinators before, not just the two coordinators that he hired. And I think that's so that there is conversations that take place in these meeting rooms. There's pushback so that the best plays, the best schemes are what get pushed forward. And that's the thing I like about him, is that he's open to what his coaching staff has to say, and he trusts them on it.
1: Can you know what? I'll even do it midway here. I know we have a lot of Gator fans, especially college football fans. Tell us, like, your podcast and where we can see you, because I'm telling Nick, like, I was a big NFL guy. I love college football, but I've been working for so long and covering the Bucks. And this past year, he's got me on Saturdays, and I'm like, okay, I'm like all college football. 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So Gator fans,
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1: he's
0: football?
1: He's also the boss at our station. He's a program director. But seriously, give yourself a plug on what you got going on.
24: You can find me on YouTube, A Peek Inside Gator Football with Allie Peak, and I'm on all the social media platforms as well.
1: Very good. There you go.
0: Yeah, definitely check out her work. She knows what she's talking about, and if you can't check out her work, just listen to Rock on Saturday.
1: Yeah,
0: he regurgitates it.
1: No. You do a fantastic job. That's because you are a Gator.
24: Yes.
1: It's in your blood, correct?
24: It is, yes. My grandfather played for Florida, my dad, my husband, and my brother. So there's four three-generation players in Florida football history. We're one of them.
1: Grew up in Tampa. Mm-hmm. Tampa girl.
24: I went to Tampa Catholic. My brothers went to Jesuits.
0: There you go. Yeah. All right. You're one of us.
24: I am, very much so.
1: Awesome.
0: What are your thoughts on the quarterback battle? Everyone kind of seems to think it's going to be Philo. He comes over from Georgia Tech with Buster Faulkner. I this is going to be like a loaded question. Your thoughts on Buster Faulkner and that offense that he's bringing to Gainesville and the guy that you think is going to be running it?
24: So if I had to guess, I would say probably Philo.
0: Yeah.
24: From what I have watched, I actually personally prefer Jones. I will tell you, I think that Philo has a higher floor and Jones has a higher ceiling.
0: I like that.
24: If that makes sense.
0: Yeah.
24: And I think, you know, you obviously have an advantage. You come over with Buster Faulkner. You already know the offense. I'm interested to see how similar our offense is to Georgia Tech, because from everything that Buster says, he tailors his offense to his players. And Florida has incredible skill players. Yeah. And not that Georgia Tech didn't, but it's a different level of...
0: It's not the same.
24: It is. It's not the same. And so... I don't know that we're going to see exactly what we saw at Georgia Tech, but I think the good news for Gator fans is that they're in great hands either way. I think both of them are very good. I think that if the offensive line is good, the skill players are obviously exceptional. You really need a game manager. I don't think you need a quarterback that is you're saying, go out there and win the game for me. I think you're saying, put the ball in your playmaker's hands and let's go. The other thing is, can you name the last time Florida made it through a season with one quarterback?
0: Well, it definitely didn't happen with Lagway every single year. I'm trying to think back. No, when was it?
24: I want to say it was 2016. I was looking at that the other day.
1: Right, I was going to say.
0: My God.
24: So good news for fans of both is you will probably see both throughout the course of the year
0: That was when we were talking earlier. My concern with Faulkner is like Haynes King was always hurt last year. Mm-hmm. So you got to protect the quarterback. And again, the offensive line being the question mark. Allie McPeak with us right now. Peek Inside Gators Football. You can get the podcast anywhere and check you out on YouTube as well. Find your work. Definitely appreciate your time today. Thank you for stopping by. And because you're local, you got to make sure you know, you're checking out. Listen on Saturdays because you'll hear all your work from Rock Riley. All right.
24: Perfect. As I'm driving to Gainesville, I will check it out.
0: You'd be like, oh, I said that today. I said that this week.
1: I'm plagiarizing, I'll tell. Yeah, I'll be honest.
0: All right, there you go. Allie, appreciate your time today.
1: Yeah, thank you so much for coming by.
24: Thanks for having me. Honored
1: and pleasure. Thank you.
0: We'll be right back live from SEC Media Days. 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
0: All right, we are live, SEC Media Days, downtown Tampa. And a lot of Gators in the last half hour. 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You get the podcast of every show. We just had someone from Oklahoma stop by, Rock. Eddie Pierre. Eddie Pierre Louise.
1: Eddie Pierre Louis. A big offensive lineman from Oklahoma is going to be joining us. 6'3", 319 Went to Tampa Catholic. He played in all 13 games last year. He made six starts at left guard, started the season opener each of the final five games. So that should be good because you had a couple of questions on Oklahoma.
0: Yeah, I wanted to talk to
1: And about Mateer, and this is the perfect guy. He's an offensive lineman, and he's a Tampa boy.
0: Yeah, we don't need Mateer. We got the guy that protects John
1: Mateer.
0: And we don't need John Mateer. We have the guy that protects him. But we are out here. We're having a lot of fun, and this is just always, it's an interesting, you never know what's going to happen here on Radio Row. Walked down to the media dining.
1: Yeah.
0: We had to bring our food back with us, so I don't know if this is like the super professional thing. We're like walking through all these people with a plate of food in our hand. We're not going to eat while we're on the air, though.
1: We promise not to do that. I never liked that, man.
0: Sometimes it's hard.
1: Yeah.
0: Like right now, I'm looking at this food. I'm dying to eat it. But can't do that because that's like the radio rule. Hold on. I got to pull up the sheet here.
1: Doesn't it feel like to you, though, that by being here, we're trying to project this off onto our listeners, that football season officially is here.
0: Oh, like, it's here.
1: It is football season.
0: It is here.
1: You could feel it.
0: Here's what I want to do right now.
1: Okay.
0: And so I explained earlier, we got this packet sent to us.
1: Yep.
0: It was a college football packet. I mean, it was like 232 pages. And I'm crazy. I went through most of it. I will say, one of the cool things about it, USF fans will appreciate this.
1: Yeah.
0: The packet had a breakdown of every Power 4 school, and it mentioned a couple of the group of sixes. It mentioned about six or seven of them. Uh-huh. USF was one of the schools that they highlighted, which I thought was kind of cool.
1: Very nice.
0: But one of the pages in this breakdown for the college football season was the 2026 college football storylines.
1: Ah.
0: And there's 17 of them.
1: Gotcha.
0: I want to read the headlines, and I want you guys to, on a piece of paper, write down the number in which headline you want to talk more about. All right, for example, number one, is LSU an immediate contender under Lane Kiffin? That is a headline going into the college football season. That's number one. And also with the number that you write down, just give it a little bit of teaser because I don't have these numbered in front of me. It'll help to search. So,
1: Make sure I let you know it's the number one one.
0: It's the number one. Is LSU an immediate contender under Lane Kiffin? So if that's a storyline you're interested in, write down number one, LSU contender, and we'll come back to it. So, okay. So Tim, I want you to do the same thing in the studio. Headlines that you're interested in, let's talk about those a little bit more in depth. We'll run through all 17 of the headlines, and then we'll talk about them a little bit in depth because we have a long time before the next commercial break, which is fantastic. We love that. Headline number two going into the college football season, is this the year Arch Manning lives up to the hype? Rock, don't write down every headline, okay?
1: No, I'm just trying to remember so I remember.
0: Headline number three, can Indiana really go back-to-back? What they did last year was absolutely remarkable. Who would have thought in their lifetime, when you see a team like Indiana win a national championship, that's not something that I thought we would ever see. They are the most losingest program, I think, ever. And all of a sudden, now they're this powerhouse juggernaut. Kurt Cignetti has turned, and they have this recipe and this formula that works. They go out, they get grown men to come play at their university. Their average age last year, I believe, was the same age as the Green Bay Packers. I'm not joking. It was pretty close. I think the average age
1: that is unbelievable
0: was 23, and I think the Packers were 25.
1: Look, it was always a basketball school.
0: Still is.
1: Ian Beckles, who played for Indiana, he's on the Pat and Aaron show. He comes in on Thursdays. He's had so many years where it was horrible. And then for Indiana to do it, Cignetti and what they did, it's unbelievable. It's unbelievable.
0: All right. Number five.
4: Four.
0: Number four. Will the Big Ten continue to reign supreme? Because you've had three straight national titles from the Big Ten. Number five, will Miami close the deal this championship or bust season is a storyline going into the 2026 season. Number seven, will Georgia and Alabama bounce back? Number eight, is it finally Oregon's time under Dan Lanning? Rock Riley, I have a feeling, thinks it is time. I don't know if that storyline intrigues him or not.
1: Yeah.
4: What was six, Nick?
0: Oh, come on. You're going to do this to me? One, two, three. I don't have them
1: seven
0: numbered,
1: was so Georgia, Alabama, so right above Georgia, Alabama.
0: Will Georgia and Alabama bounce back was six.
4: Oh, all right. Six? You said seven, but that's fine.
1: Four, well, I like five, that one, six. So I'm going to six, seven, boom, it's in there.
0: This is getting messy already,
1: it
0: guys.
1: Is already.
0: It sounded great when I thought about it in my head. So number seven would be the Dan Lanning one.
1: Okay.
0: Number eight, will Ohio State survive its toughest schedule in years? Number nine, does Kyle Whittingham make Michigan an instant playoff contender?
1: I know that's on Nick's list.
0: Is number 10, is Texas Tech still a serious threat without Brendan Sorsby? Number 11 headline, storyline, going into the college football season. Who comes from nowhere to crash the playoff party? Number 12, is Penn State better off with Matt Campbell? 13, is this a playoff or bust season for Lincoln Riley at USC? 15, does Notre Dame have any margin for error in its revenge tour? And number 16, will Bill Belichick get the Tar Heels turned around in year two? And the last one, has the modern college football landscape passed Dabo Swinney by as number 17? Rock Riley, I'll go to you first. Which headlines did you write down that you want to talk more about?
1: LSU and Kiffin does really, okay. I mean, come on, man. The guy is polarizing. You know what I'm saying? They gave him so much money, $90 million. I think it's going to be rough in his first year. There's so many in the transfer portal that are coming from the transfer portal. So many. So to me, that's a big one.
0: All right, let's talk about it. Let's talk about LSU.
1: All right,
0: and we'll talk about Lane Kiffin.
1: All right, let's do it.
0: I think that the expectations... Here's actually an interesting question. Who's under more pressure this year, Lane Kiffin in year number one or Kalen DeBoer? Because it feels like the pressure's already on Lane Kiffin.
1: Every year it's going to be on Alabama so much.
0: You know, it is. It is. But Lane Kiffin is getting paid all of this money. He leaves a team that was in the playoff last year. He's now expected to do that at LSU. And in year number one, I think it's a very steep goal. And I think he's under a lot of pressure to get there in year number one because of all of the drama of last offseason, you know, and then you add in how much money he's getting. It's an incredible, you know, contract of $90 million.
1: Right.
0: I don't think they're and when we did that earlier, we talked about who are legit national championship contenders. I don't think LSU is this year.
1: So Sam Leavitt is their quarterback, and Tim was talking about that. This kid is a dual threat. 24 games at Arizona State, 4,652 yards, 36 touchdowns, Big 12 championship, college football berth. So he's got a good quarterback. He's got two returning running backs, and he's got a tight end. Two good defensive ends. The thing is, like I said, there's so many that are new on LSU. How soon can he get them to become a unit? I think in the second year, LSU, and I think year three, year four, he's going to have them right in the mix. But I just think it's too much, man.
0: Yeah,
1: I do.
0: So them all being transfers doesn't worry me quite as much as it does you, simply because we just saw Indiana, you know, do it.
1: That's
0: with,
1: a good
0: with
1: point.
0: All of the transfers,
1: that
0: right?
1: That is a good point. But Cignetti, boy, what a coach, man, to be able to do that.
0: What other headline did you write down?
1: Arch Manning, because look, I went back, I was looking at the tape, I did the studying, like he also didn't have a lot of help around him, and especially his line. You can go with the skill positions, that's a different story this year. Texas is loaded, and we're not hearing his name. Last year, to start the season, it was all about Arch Manning. It was unbelievable, and we're not hearing as much, and I think that's a good thing. So I think Arch Manning and Texas, I think it's going to be big.
0: You know, I might throw them in the mix with Alabama and LSU as teams under the most pressure, because Sark needs to get it done. He needs to win a championship, and you think, well, if you can't win it with Arch, who can you win it with? Arch was great at the end of the year, and he really developed as the year went down the line, and I think he's going to have a much better year this year. I believe he is the Heisman favorite or second best odds going into the season. I think he will live up to the hype, but I don't know if it's actually possible to live up to the actual hype that he's given because of his last name. I thought the expectations last year were just silly, and I had even said last year, I said, if you're betting on him to win the Heisman, you're out of your mind, because that's just too much pressure on a guy to perform at that level in year number one, even if his last name is Manning. What's another one you wrote down?
1: Well, and one more just on that, like with Arch Manning, you know, it comes down to defense. Will Muschamp is a defensive coordinator, all right? They got five returners on D. Also in recruiting this year, this offseason, Sark beat out Georgia for this linebacker, Tyler Atkinson. He flipped from Georgia a defensive lineman, a commit, James Johnson. He got an NFL pick, wide receiver Cam Coleman from Auburn.
0: Coleman is incredible. That was a big loss for Golish.
1: He wanted a pro-style offense, so I'm saying, Texas, man. I'm putting something down on them, I know.
0: Anytime that you have Lamborghinis lined up for your recruits, you should win the recruiting battle. But yeah, getting the wide receiver Cam Coleman out of Auburn, that was a huge get. And that's going to be Arch's number one target this year. And that makes them a serious threat. But I think having him alone is going to help Arch Manning, you know, this year live up to the it's so hard to live up to the Manning hype, but to live up to what the expectations might be of him. Did you have any other headlines?
1: I'm looking for him. Tim, help me out. Did you write down yours?
4: Yeah, I got a few, too.
1: Go ahead. Go ahead.
0: I
1: got so many dang notes, man. Go ahead, Tim.
4: Well, one of the things I'm interested in is, Nick, you're a Big Ten guy. I'm obviously an SEC guy. Oh. Georgia and Bama bouncing back this year and possibly finally overtaking the Big Ten, I feel like, is definitely something worth talking about.
0: Yeah, I mean, look, I think Georgia's going to be really good this year. Now, they have zero playoff wins in the last three seasons, which is so crazy to think after Kirby Smart went, you know, back-to-back championships in 21 and 22. And then when you look at Alabama, they've got more four-loss seasons under Kalen DeBoer than Nick Saban had his entire 17-year tender. So these are two programs that still recruit at an extremely high level. You know, Georgia, I don't understand why they have not had the success over the last couple of years, because they've still have been fully loaded. Alabama went through a little bit of a transition, but I totally expect, especially Georgia, to be in championship contention. Not only has the SEC not won a championship in the last 3 years, but mm-hmm. it's been a while since an SEC team has even gotten to the final game.
4: Which is
0: crazy to think. So,
1: but Georgia was on such a run of the back-to-back, and you can't have that all the time. So, okay, they had a little
0: Alabama
1: bit of
0: did.
1: A down year.
0: That was the expectation. They were supposed to be the new Alabama.
1: No, Georgia looks like they're stacked.
0: No,
1: I believe in their quarterback.
0: Stockton is...
1: I think he got better.
0: I don't know if he's going to be a guy that's an NFL guy, but he gets it done. He was a five-star recruit, and, you know, he's been a good college quarterback, and he's got all the talent around him, and they're going to have a good offensive line. They're going to have a good defensive line. That's the difference between them and the Gators, right? Like, I think the Gators match up well when it comes to the skilled positions against Georgia, but Georgia just offensive line and defensive line is going to be so much better than Florida, and that really is your difference in those two programs right now. Rock, did you find your sheet?
1: I did. I checked my sheet. Like Jameis Winston said, check your sheet. I just checked my sheet. I do want to go to Belichick, but at number 11, nowhere. I wrote down nowhere. Why did I write down nowhere? I don't even know why I wrote down that number 11.
0: All right, Tim, Rock's losing his mind. What numbers did you write down, storylines that you want to talk about?
1: I want to do Belichick.
0: You want to do Belichick?
1: And I do want to do Belichick.
0: I think I've lost Tim, too.
4: I'm right here.
0: There you go.
1: What do you think of Belichick?
0: Talk Belichick.
1: Do you think now he said he's got his guys? Okay, these are the guys that he recruited.
0: The offense was horrible.
1: It was terrible last year. It was terrible. And there was so much made of him just going into college and being with Hudson and all that. But that's all passed now, and now he was able to recruit and he's got his guys.
0: I just don't think he relates to the college athlete today. And so I don't know if Bill Belichick's ever going to be a success at North Carolina. Like, I think he's super talented. Obviously, he's won 6 Super Bowls, and I think he's a hell of a coach. But I don't know if he translates to college football and what these kids are now.
4: See, I think I think Belichick has gotten soft in his old age. You know, there were talks up in New England about how he only wanted to bring in his guys, you know, including coaches, players. It didn't matter if they had the skill level or not. It's just, I want to coach who I want to coach. And listen, I still don't think he's going to be successful, but I do think that Belichick has gotten softer in his old age where, you know what, some of these guys might want to go play for him, and they look at his program and they're like, oh, it's not as tough as, let's say, Mario Cristobal's program, so why don't I go to North Carolina?
0: Wow, did Tim just give this generation a stray there, taking a shot at the whole generation? These iPad babies? Kind of sounds like he did. Tim, were there any other storylines you were interested in?
4: Well, one of the things I've been intrigued by is who's going to come out of nowhere. You know, of course, as a Gator fan, I want the Gators to be that team. I want them to have 10, 11 wins going, you know, making the college football playoff, but I look at it going, I feel like there are some teams who are worthy of college football playoff contention, but will not win at all.
0: All right. Does a team coming out of nowhere, I mean, look, it's a big program. You could probably call it a blue blood, so I don't know if they count, but like they haven't been relevant in years on the national stage. Does USC qualify under
1: that's
0: that
1: a good one.
0: Umbrella?
1: That's a good one.
4: With how Lincoln Riley has been coaching there, yeah, I think that would be definitely come out of nowhere because Lincoln Riley has been trash since he went to Southern Cal.
0: I think that could, if they count under that, who could come out of nowhere? I would say USC. I just don't know if it's really out of nowhere because they are expected to have, this has got to be his best season. If not, then I think the chatter obviously starts to heat up of like, when is this going to pay off? Like, we're paying this guy a lot of money, and he hasn't delivered like he did in Oklahoma. So if out of nowhere is a USC, then I'm trying to look at other teams that could come out of nowhere, and I just don't. I'm looking at other teams in that landscape, in that area.
1: And the big ones are the ones that have all the NIL money, and they got the money. It's hard to compete like a Cinderella or an underdog to come out of nowhere.
0: All right, I'll say if I don't think – I think Michigan's a borderline playoff team, but let's say Bryce Underwood becomes incredible, right, and takes a leap of faith that probably isn't even real or possible, then sure. I'll put them in that category because I think the defense is talented enough. The running game is going to be talented enough. Then I'll say them, but is he going to be able to live up to that hype? I think he'll take a step up. They finally got him a quarterback coach. I don't know what Sherrone Moore was doing. But, I mean, again, I think they're a fringe playoff team at best. But if he just exceeds all expectations and becomes this generational quarterback, then sure, I'll give you Michigan, but I just don't think that'll happen.
1: What about the Michigan State Spartans? Any chance where you're
0: they'll be lucky to get four wins, Rock?
1: I'm just hoping. I was just thinking about it because I got a buddy that is a Michigan State, oh my God, an alum and everything, and he's poor hopeful because it's a new year. I know.
0: Any other headlines written down by either of you guys that you want to go over?
1: What about Dabo Swinney? Is the game passed him by? Yes. Well, this day and age now?
0: You know what?
1: You think?
0: Clemson's finally taken in more transfers. I believe they got 11 kids out of the portal, which is more than Dabo Swinney has ever gone after. I think Dabo wants to be this. I love Dabo in a way to where it's like he wants the game to be the way it used to be, as do I, and unfortunately it's not.
1: Right.
0: And I've adapted to it. And I'm not even a college football coach. And Dabo Swinney has not adapted to it yet. And he's kind of gotten into it this year. And, you know, he has set the bar so high for himself. He's won a couple national championships. I don't know if Clemson, I think being in the ACC obviously hurts too. I don't think that's where the best players in the country want to go to play. I think they want to come play here in the SEC or even the Big Ten.
1: Right.
0: And I think being in the ACC alone kind of hurts them a little bit. But, you know, Dabo Swinney, I think if he doesn't adapt even more, and like I said, he's adapted a little bit, but if he doesn't adapt even more, yeah, it's kind of passed him up.
1: But I think this is the first time that he's realizing this is 2026. You gotta adapt. And the first time I'm starting to hear him say that, so there you go.
0: Yeah, what did you want to say, Tim?
4: No, yeah. I was gonna say this isn't I wouldn't be surprised if Clemson looked at Dabo and said, listen, you have to take transfers or you're done. Like, there is clearly a power struggle going on in the ACC. Obviously, Miami's that top team, but no one else is really taking that extra leap. And Clemson, over the last few years, have had high marks to start the season, but then have fallen drastically. So I wouldn't be surprised if the Clemson brass went to Dabo and said, stop pouting. Stop trying to do it the traditional way. The traditional way is over, and now let's go get some transfers, or you're done.
0: Yeah, it's just, it's so hard to fire your best coach of all time. But, hey, the Patriots did it, and it's worked out well for them. All right, I'm going to redo this read because last time I botched it so bad. I didn't have the script in front of me. That was tough. Beautiful. So you guys were listening 20 minutes ago. 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
0: All right, we are live SEC Media Days downtown Tampa, and we are joined by Eddie Pierre Louis, offensive lineman, Oklahoma Sooners, and SEC Media Days. That means the season is it is officially here. Eddie, you ready to go for the Oklahoma Sooners season or what?
12: Yes, sir, man. I'm blessed. Let's do it.
1: Ready to... he's ready. He's ready.
12: Let's do it.
1: A little different being from Tampa, Tampa Catholic, and then going out to Oklahoma. What was that like for you?
12: It was a little bit of a difference, but also the people that I was around made it a better difference. They made me come in a lot quicker with open arms, made me get out my shell a little bit. And I'm blessed to have that, be away from home, meeting new people, meeting great people. Like, I met good people being in Oklahoma, and just learning more about myself has been the biggest thing too.
1: Awesome.
0: Eddie Pierre Louis, offensive lineman, Oklahoma. Before we get into all of it, why don't you choose the Gators, man? No, seriously.
1: He's just kidding you. Serious
0: talk. Oklahoma is one of the coolest places I've ever seen a college football game in my entire life. The fan base of the Sooners are the nicest people that I have ever come across in my entire life. Is just everybody in Norman, Oklahoma, like the greatest person you've ever, like, when you go out in Norman, and I don't know how much free time you get, obviously being in the football program,

0: how far we want to be at. But also that has a key in on our offensive line group as well. Like, we have to go back to the basics and see where we fell short at as well. So sometimes you got to take accountability and be like, okay, so where did I fall short at? So, like, us group, my group, we review some of our tape and we go back to some plays where it could have been a 50-yard run, but it was actually like a 4 or 5-yard run. So you having that mindset and kind of the flipping that mindset to always be willing to improve has always been good and be willing to work. And having John being right there and him coming back from that injury as quick as he did, that shows that he was willing to put his sacrifice and put his body on the line for us. So me seeing that, that kind of flipped the switch in my head. Like, man, we got to go. We got to protect this dude. We got to keep going for this guy because, man, he's putting his body on the line. We got to do the same. Yeah. This is a physical game that you're playing. So, man, he's not passive about playing SEC football. So it's just, man, you got to go.
1: He was my preseason pick last year to win the Heisman. I think he's going to be up there this year. Go ahead, Rock.
2: My question to you is, we cover the Bucs, we cover the NFL. And anytime a rookie comes in, it's always like, what is the biggest what is the biggest thing going from major college to the NFL? And they say the speed of the game and everybody is really, really good. What was the biggest thing for you going from Tampa Catholic to the Oklahoma Sooners? What was the biggest thing, man?
0: The biggest thing was really the standard of Oklahoma. Like, the standard of being the best, and being the best is bringing someone else with you. That's really the standard, bringing someone else with you, bringing someone else that you might not see that's doing as well, bringing that guy along with you to bring him to where you want to be at. So having that standard has been the biggest thing, like being the best at Oklahoma. Like, I want to be one of the best, so definitely seeing that and knowing that was the biggest thing. And they overemphasized that as soon as I got there. I'm like, wow, okay, so this is a real thing. But other than that, it's really been the game speed got a lot faster. Guys were a lot good, too. Mm-hmm. But that's been the main thing, holding up the standard, maintaining that standard for the whole group.
1: Eddie Pierre-Louis, offensive lineman, here from Tampa, Florida, playing for the Oklahoma Sooners. You were highly recruited. You're the number one guard in the 2024 class, so you know you had all the options in the world. And being a Florida kid, and you know, I was joking with you when you sat down, but like, what was it? I can't imagine it's easy to leave Florida. Florida is a, you know, it's a college football place. What was it about Oklahoma and Coach Venables that, you know, made you want to leave home and go try things out in a different place?
0: I actually made a video by myself wanting to go to Oklahoma when I was like a kid.
1: Oh, really?
0: Yeah, I made a video when I was like 7 years old, six, told myself I wanted to go to Oklahoma. Like, Oklahoma's my favorite. And like years later, I got a call from Coach Venables. He offered me.
1: Wow, that's incredible.
0: I kind of took that into, I was thinking about it like my whole recruiting process. I took my time with the recruiting process. I committed pretty late. And my mom just told me, follow my heart. And I had a really good offensive line coach, too. Like, Coach Beatonbow's a really good coach. And the way he told me was, where do you want to see yourself long term, not short term? So definitely, I thought about that a lot because, man, he has a personnel of track record having guys in the league for a long time. And I want to be one of those dudes that's there for a long time, not just a short time. So having that as a coach and him pushing me to be the best. And sometimes the words might not come out the best, but it means well, definitely. So sometimes you just got to watch the tone. Not the tone, but you got to watch the message, not the tone. So having that has been a big thing for me, definitely.
2: Here's my last one. You talked about, I want to talk about team playing in the SEC. If you want to be the best, you got to play the best. Mm-hmm. Like Ric Flair, you got to be the best, you got to knock off the best, mm-hmm. What is that like? Like, game in and game out, man, playing SEC opponents every single week once you get into that season.
0: Oh, yeah, it's tough playing against SEC schools because you're playing against good guys. But we're also good guys, too. So now you have to have that confidence. What's going to set you apart from those other guys as well? What is the difference between that team? So having us, we have a really good team. We got puzzles. We got pieces. Now we got to put it all together. That's going to be the biggest thing for us as a group. And I feel like we're on our way. We're not there yet because we still got to keep going. But we're on our way, definitely. So we just got to keep it going one day at a time. And, like, yeah, we're going against a lot of good teams. But as soon as we don't got to worry about those teams right away. We just got to worry about the first game first.

0: then we'll take it one step at a time, definitely.
1: Yeah, we had Chris Doering on earlier, former Gator, and, you know, he praised you guys. You guys are the team that, you know, he felt was under Chris Doering.
2: Okay.
1: He's played for the Gators, part of SEC Nation, or the SEC Network. We asked him a team that maybe people aren't as high on that he is, and he mentioned you guys, the Sooners being that team, and I agreed with him. I think you guys, you know, you have a chance to win this conference, which is, you know, they come over from the Big 12, and to be able to win it this year would be absolutely incredible for the program. What do you think? Is it going to be a big difference going from the 8 to 9 games in the SEC calendar now?
0: With some of those things, it's really not a big difference. It's really not. Because a lot of people think it's a really big difference, but it's really a small difference. Like, you playing against really good teams, but also with those really good teams, what makes it really a difference is those little pieces. So it doesn't really have to be a big change with anything that we do differently. It just has to be those little things that we fell short in last year. We have to improve on those little things to help it out and give us a good access to be where we want to be at.
2: Awesome.
1: Eddie, Pierre, Louis, Tampa kid. Anyone you want to say on the Tampa airwaves before we get you out of here?
2: We're in Tampa Bay, man. We're all in Florida. 100,000 watts.
0: Yeah, man. I'm blessed to be here. Blessed to represent my city, represent my family. I represent the Sooners, like, you know. Definitely fortunate enough. Like, you know, I'm back at home, so it's definitely good. I walked off the plane. It was a little different breathing, so I was happy. Yeah, man, I missed it. So definitely, I'm blessed to be back home. Definitely, it's been cool.
1: Yeah,
0: man.
1: This humidity is. Awesome.
0: Oh,
1: this
0: yeah,
1: weather.
0: I didn't miss that for sure.
1: No. Much better weather in Norman.
2: We got you.
0: I had a little sweat stain hopping off the plane. I said, hold on.
1: He's already on shirt number 3 today.
2: You got to do it, man.
1: How many suits did you bring? Did you bring a separate suit just in case?
0: You know what? I bring a different undershirt just in case.
1: You got to.
2: Smart, Eddie.
1: At least you want the black shirt. Like, I can never wear white shirts, and they look good, but like, I can never wear white because 30 minutes in, I'm like, ah. Oh. This was horrible. Well, Eddie, we appreciate your time today.
2: Thank you,
1: good
2: Eddie.
1: Luck to you and the Sooners, man. I think you guys are going to be really good.
2: Real pleasure, man. You're a good
1: thank
2: man.
1: Thank you so much
2: thank
1: for coming
2: you so
1: by.
2: Much.
1: That
2: what
1: is
2: a nice guy.
1: Eddie Pierre Louis, Tampa Catholic, which is, you know, 5 miles down the road from here.
2: The big guys are always the nicest guys.
1: No, he was super nice.
2: He was
1: nice
2: good, wasn't he?
1: Until in the beginning, thank God, I was just joking with the Gators thing. I don't think he was, like, actually mad, but I think he was like, did this guy really just ask me that?
2: Yeah. No, that was cool.
1: Because, look, you're the number one guard. You know the Gators gave him a look for sure.
2: Right.
1: But it was
2: very nice.
1: Yeah, so we are live at SEC Media Day. It's been fun. We are on the air until 2 o'clock. T-Kraz will take over from there. Mizzou and Oklahoma have been working the floor, and then Kentucky and Tennessee will be here this afternoon. So we'll attend those press conferences of Will Stein, Josh Heupel, and, of course, the players they bring along with them. And we're going to have your coverage all week long. The Gators will be here on Wednesday if you are a Gator fan. Now, if SEC football is not your thing, maybe you're a Seminole or a USF fan, we are talking more than just college football this week.
2: Right.
1: In the headlines, obviously, rough weekend for the Tampa Bay Rays. 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
2: yes,
1: I want to talk a little bit about, you know, we just had on Eddie Pierre-Louis, offensive lineman for Oklahoma. I don't think the SEC commissioner or Lane Kiffin or any coach in the SEC would have been happy with his answer when I said, how much harder does the 9-game SEC schedule make this, you know, how much harder does that make it? He was like, oh, yeah, not much at all.
2: Yeah. No.
1: Because the SEC commissioner, Lane Kiffin, and, you know, every other coach in the SEC will tell you that the SEC schedule is so brutal, it's so challenging, and now you're adding a 9th game. And he was like, yeah, no, I don't think it's anything. And I was like, that's not the coached up answer. Now,
2: he's probably like 20 years old.
1: He graduated high school. Yeah,
2: he
1: was in the class of 2024.
2: Yeah, there you go.
1: We were probably one of his first radio interviews. I was having a hard time hearing him, so I don't know how good it translated over the air. They asked us to have him on because he's from Tampa.
2: Yeah.
1: You know, so it was cool to talk to him.
2: It was good.
1: I thought he was going to beat me up when I said, why didn't you sign with the Gators? I like a break the ice question, and it doesn't always work well for me. And not that I thought that went bad by any means.
2: Right.
1: But I could tell, I think he thought I was like dead serious, like, why did you not go to Florida? Because we're the home of the Gators. And then you had to like kind of tell him, like, he's just kidding.
2: Yeah.
1: So thank God you're still here because I might not be alive. He was a monster of a man. You know, it's interesting because he was also a track and field guy in high school, too, as an offensive guard.
2: I mean,
1: big boy, 6'3", 319.
2: Right.
1: And he's a sophomore in Oklahoma, so he has to protect John Mateer. High expectations there in Norman, Oklahoma this year. All right, high expectations, not at the beginning of the season, but now because of the hot start, and we are now over halfway through the Major League Baseball season, your Tampa Bay Rays. Where do you stand with the Rays? You were either panicking. Here's actually what I want to know.
2: Okay.
1: I would like to, because I do think, and we talked about this earlier when Aaron Jacobson was on with us, Twitter is not real. Those people are not real. They represent a small and the worst part of every fan base. Not just the right, every fan base. It represents the worst of all of them. What about our listeners? And are our listeners panicked by all of a sudden dropping 5 games in a row? And I want to open up the phone lines.
2: Okay, good idea.
1: 888-388-0957. Because only our listeners, again, Twitter isn't real. And I can't get the real, you know, thought of where the mindset of our fan base is right now. And that's why I want to hear from folks on the phone lines today. Where are you with the baseball team? Are you all of a sudden panicking because social media, of course, there's panic. And it's like, all right, guys, it's 162 games. You're going to go on streaks. This team is streaky. Hopefully they get on the correct streak there at the end of the year and they can turn it into something. Otherwise, they could be on the wrong end of that, and it could be a real short postseason. But the expectations have changed in town. It's gone from they're going to lose 100 games to they're going to make the playoffs to now they got to win the AL East. Now it feels like championship or bust, and big moves need to happen at the deadline. I think that the Tampa Bay Rays, over the last five games, it's been some of their worst baseball. But for me, I'm not going to panic because it's 162 games. And we had that rough stretch in June. And I finally had said, all right, I'm a little bit concerned. I don't think it's just a slump. I think it's a little bit more. And then as soon as I did that, Rock, yeah, they go on a winning streak.
2: Yeah, I know.
1: And, you know, and so you can't just flip-flop every day or you'll go insane. For me, I'm not worried yet. I hope they get back on track against Toronto, another division opponent tonight. We'll see how it goes. Obviously, if they come away winless in this series, then I might be feeling a little bit different at the end of the week. But right now, I'm not going to over panic to 5 of 162 games. I just can't.
2: See, the thing that concerns me, I am concerned. And it's not so much with the pitching. Yeah, the lineup other than the big three and throw in Valade, that's a problem. To me, it's they're 35 and 15 at Tropicana Field and cannot win a road game. This is a pattern. This is facts. That, to me, that's bothering me, and I can't understand why. I like it that the Rays actually have a home field advantage at Tropicana Field. But why can't they win on the road? So that, to me, is a concern.
1: All right, I'll tell you what. Mm-hmm. Get that one seed, and all they got to do is win their home games anyways, and that's all that matters.
2: Yeah. Right? Well, if you know what? There you go. You gave me an answer.
1: Now, I think you can be a little bit more nervous now that it's all of a sudden, it's not just a two-horse race. All right, Boston is now alive.
2: Yep.
1: They have come out of nowhere, and they are like, you know what? We're going to be part of this. We're going to be part of this as well. And we are going to make this a three-horse race. And guess what? The Orioles are now on a winning streak.
2: Yes.
1: And they are now 8 games. So you have the Yankees 1.5.
2: Yep.
1: The Red Sox are 6 back.
2: Yep.
1: Orioles 8 back.
2: Yep.
1: And the Blue Jays 10.5 back.
2: Yep.
1: I don't know if anyone in this division is actually going to be sellers at the trade deadline, because I think every team still believes they have an opportunity to win, including the Blue Jays. And especially, they got the Rays this week starting tonight. They have an opportunity to really get back in. So the Rays are going to determine how the top to bottom, how close it's about to get.
2: Are they going to be buyers? Is the new, see, we don't know.
1: The Rays?
2: We don't know the new owners behind the scenes, because when we hear Ken Babby, he's like, our number one priority is our forever home, meaning the new stadium. But do you think, knowing that they got to spend all that money, it's not monopoly money, it's real money on the stadium, are they also going to spend now at this trade deadline?
1: I think so. I hope
2: you're right.
1: I don't know how the insides of the organizations work, but I feel Ken Babby, I'm not saying he doesn't make baseball decisions, but he is the lead guy voicing,
2: yes,
1: he's
2: he
1: the
2: is.
1: Face.
2: Yep.
1: Voicing the stadium charge, and I feel like that's kind of been his department, right? I think when it comes to the baseball stuff, they really trust Eric Neander to make those calls. Now, yes, it's their money he would be spending. When it comes to the trade deadline, you're never going, like, we're talking about a hat, like, if it's someone super expensive, that means they're one of the top players in the league, and they're probably a rental. You're only paying them for a half season. So, I don't think it's like the trade deadline comes around and all of a sudden you're spending a ton of money. Now, if you make a trade at the deadline and, you know, I've seen Mike Trout's name get thrown out there because the Angels stink just like the Angels, you know, usually do.
2: Shohei a year or so ago?
1: Right. But when it comes to Mike Trout, he is on a contract where he is paid a lot of money.
2: Yep.
1: And you would be under that contract for like 3 or 4 years. So that is the type of deal where, oh, you made a trade for Mike Trout? Like, yeah, that's spending money. And I don't think they're going to... That's why Mike Trout's still going to be in L.A., because nobody wants to pay Mike Trout that kind of money. And so, but when it comes to, like, let's use Scooble, for example, right? He'd be a rental. Yes, he's making $30 million this year, but it would be for half the season. That's not out of the Rays' budget per se.
2: Right.
1: It's what, different.
2: About nine mil or something like that?
1: No, he's making 30 this year.
2: No, but I mean the rental.
1: Oh, yeah.
2: For the rental, you're looking at,
1: I'd say half is 15, eight. So you're a little bit less than half. You're still looking at probably 13 to 14 you'd be on the hook for. But at the end of the day, you're going to make all that back if you have success in the post. I mean, you're going to make it all back anyways.
2: All right. I hope you're right, Nick.
1: They're not poor. And I said this the other day, and I made a mistake when I used the wrong number. Somebody, as soon as I got off the air, someone goes, "Did you catch your mistake on the air today?" I said, "Stu bought the team for $250,000. I meant $250 million. Sold it for $1.6 billion. My point with all of that is they're not poor.
2: Okay.
1: Right? They got the money to do it.
2: Okay.
1: But, no, I'm not freaking out over the 5-gate. Now, when we got here this morning, you were kind of...
2: Oh, yeah.
1: I felt like I had to talk you. Yeah, behind us is the river. I felt like I had to talk you off the ledge.
2: Yeah. It's like, oh, my God, man. You got swept. Runners in scoring position. It was horrible. Oh, the pitching was bad all the way through. Everything was bad. Bad. And again, like, man, I said it before this. Maybe the second half they'll start winning some road games. And they didn't. So I was like, oh, my God. All right, you know what? We're talking football today. And then I get here and Nick is like, look. It's a long grind.
1: It's 162 games.
2: And even though I know that, I fell into the other way of thinking.
1: That's so because you spent all weekend on social media reading everything where it's the end of the world
2: and we're done.
1: The season's over. I think
2: stop with that.
1: What we learned this weekend is moves aren't an option if they want to be good. And that's why I've been preaching the last couple of weeks. No prospect for me is safe. Now, I'm not trying to go get rid of the farm or trade the best prospect.
2: Theo Gillen?
1: Yeah, look, it depends what... To me, he's not off limits, right? I'm not in a hurry to trade the guy, and I know he just had an incredible week of baseball. But I'm at least taking calls on him. Like, I'm not going to just be like, no, he's off limits. I'm going to listen to everything because I still think there's an opportunity for the Rays here, a once-in-a-lifetime opportunity, really, when it's a historically bad AL. And here's my other thing, Rock, and I know this is the dark side of it. And, yeah, we all want the future of baseball to be here in Tampa Bay. And we don't have an answer until – we're not going to have an answer until after the deadline. So another thing for me in the whole prospect game is I don't care about these prospects that – might be prospects for another city. And it sucks to hear that, right? But that right now that's not our reality, but it could be. And I'm hoping it's not, right? Because that'd be terrible for... When we had Chris Doering on earlier, he talked about how much the city is growing. And I did make the joke, if our city council could just get us a damn stadium because the city is growing, because it's going to be a bad look if it weren't to go down. But that does weigh in the back of my mind of... Do we only have a couple more seasons at this? And I know it sucks to have that conversation.
2: I don't think like that, Nick.
1: Well, I think about the darkest situation possible.
2: I guess.
1: And so for me, I'm not like, oh, I got to hold on to this guy because he might be good in 2028 or 2029. I don't know where the Rays are even going to play in that. So when this vote goes down in August, like it's supposed to go down, and they vote, and let's say it goes our way and we get the stadium, then maybe I feel a little bit different about prospects. But right now...
2: Yeah.
1: I just want a chance and an opportunity at a championship, and this team has one that they've never had before. Yes, they've been to two World Series, but you're talking about a historically bad AL, and you have a really good ball club when things are rolling their way.
2: Yeah, I mean, I know how it goes, and like, look, the reason why they go as far as they do with a low payroll is because of their prospects, their young guys, or getting guys like a Nick Martinez. I don't want to say the scrap heap, but guys that weren't doing that great somewhere else, they were able to get the most out of them. So if you're also going to give up, you're going to give up like a Theo Gillen, you're going to give up a couple of guys, man, that you might be able to get them. They might be stars for a couple of years on that rookie contract, a deal. You know what I mean? So, but you got to give up. I know. Can I ask you one question? I'm ready.
1: How many times, and I asked the audience this question last week, for all the wise guys who listen every day, you're probably tired of me asking the question, and I appreciate you listening every day. How many times has holding on to a prospect won a championship?
2: Well, they haven't won a championship.
1: Right, because holding on to the prospect hasn't worked. That's my point.
2: They got to the World Series.
1: But we want
2: Evan
1: more
2: Longoria,
1: than
2: Evan Longoria, B.J. Upton, Carl Crawford. These were all homegrown guys.
1: I get it. They've had success and they've gotten there. But Moneyball has yet to produce a championship. They've gotten close, and every team wants to do what the Rays have done. But that's my counter to
2: a low payroll. They have to have guys like that. Like guys that came through. That's the only way they made it to the World Series. It wasn't big name players, big money guys that they brought in.
1: How many years of a championship is worth bad baseball? Like, let's say the Rays win the World Series. If I told you you had to trade.
2: Oh, I see what you mean.
1: 5 years of bad baseball or 10 years of bad baseball for a championship, like where. Like, if the Rays were to win a championship, would you accept 5 years of bad baseball after if it got you a championship? You know, what's your number?
2: I know what you mean.
1: You know what I'm saying?
2: What you mean.
1: I'm not saying you got to go full-blown Marlins, but...
2: Yeah, yeah.
1: You know, I am willing to take a chance.
2: Win it, fire sale. Win it, fire sale.
1: I'm willing to take a chance. And look, I'm not in the front office. It's not my job. I don't think they'll go with that strategy, but that's how I feel. Let's go to JC in Tampa. JC, you're on 95.7 WDAE. What's up, JC?
0: Hey, guys. Interesting, as always, with the Rays. Going to side with you on this, Nick. I don't think it's time to panic, but at the same time, we saw some clear indication of where we stand after that Boston series. And we definitely, like you said, we're not ready unless we make moves. Now, I don't think we have to get rid of, was it Bodine? I don't think we have to get rid of Guillen. There's plenty in our farm system without having to go there, I would say. We've got plenty to offer people besides. There's about five teams we've agreed that will be sellers. Arias needs to be at second immediately. There should be no hesitation there. We drop off after the three aircraft carriers. We're not ready, and that's what you were saying, Nick. So we're going to take where we're at, 14 games over after the five-game slide, and act like we really are ready, and hopefully the owners will show up with some money. God knows pitching is a thought, too. We're almost there, close enough to not blow the chance, so I'm with you. We have to make moves. If we don't, we saw what we're made of in this last four-game series, plain as day. But I'll ask you guys this one thing, and I'll hang up on this. I don't know, and maybe the public does, but I don't know. Why did we pitch three essential openers when we had an all-star break, and the only starter that had any weight was McClanahan? Sorry, Jax, but that's where it stands right now. Interested in that question and answer, guys, and appreciate the show. Thank you much.
1: Thanks for the call, JC. My opinion on that is I would say they were probably I think they were trying to keep the rotation the same.
2: I think they're just monitoring the innings and want to make sure that they can have Sugar Shane McClanahan and Erasmussen at the end of the year. I think that is the biggest thing. I really do, Nick.
1: Yeah, I mean, look, yeah, the All-Star game got a little bit in the way there. You know, and it changed things up a little bit. It would have been nice to have Drew Rasmussen in game number one of the Red Sox series, or really in any of those games. And they didn't want to change up the rotation. And he's ahead of pace right now on the innings count, so yes. It wasn't worth throwing him back out there. And you don't want to throw a guy out there on a Friday who was just pitching, right, even though it was just an inning on a Tuesday, because right, it takes him out of rotation. And, you know, those guys are very, when it comes to starting pitching especially, those are the most routine guys in the world, so they just couldn't do that. Now, no, as the last caller just said, you know, there are certain prospects he's not trying to trade. If it comes down to that's your only way of getting a guy like Arise,
2: Luis Arise,
1: then are you making that kind of move? I don't know what the market's going to look like, but for me, I'm not afraid to pull that trigger for this year because of the opportunity that I think lies ahead for this team.
2: No, I want them to make a move or two. I really do, and I think they're going to have to. But I'm not willing to give up. I'm like the farm for just this second half of the season.
1: Well, I don't know if the market's going to be busy enough to give up like the farm. I'm just talking about, I'm not trying to trade prospects 1, 2, and 3.
2: Okay.
1: I wouldn't say no to 1, 2, or 3 if the perfect opportunity arises.
2: Okay, and here's another one. I think I heard you say this. Nothing is off the table. Like anyone in the organization for you, if it is the right move, including Junior Caminero?
1: Okay, come on, Rock.
2: I'm just
1: asking. You serious?
2: No, I swear to God, I thought you said anybody.
1: Junior's on the table if Shohei's on the table. That's it.
2: All right.
1: Then yes.
2: Right.
1: In which that almost happened a couple years ago. And you could say, well, if we would have gotten rid of Junior, that'd be crazy, right? Well, yes, unless they won a World Series with Shohei, then I wouldn't think about Junior a day in my life.
2: I just think when I hear the Rays are in the market for Shohei, they're in the market for Trout, or they're in the market for Scooble. Are they really? Are they really? I don't know about that.
1: I think Rays fans will probably be a little bit disappointed in the trade deadline because, again, doing the math, looking at the teams that will actually be sellers, there's like five or six teams that you can probably work with because, again, the American League all thinks they're part of it. I think a guy you can look out for, and I put it on social media earlier this week, is, you know, the Reds have basically come out and said, hey, we're open to business. They got a catcher, Tyler Stevenson, there that I think makes a ton of sense for the Rays. And that's a name that most people probably aren't familiar with. And when you hear it, you're like, oh, there's the Rays shopping on a budget again. But it would be a serious upgrade at the catcher position. Now,
2: that is twice second base, I think catcher.
1: Well, his batting average is actually lower than Fortes. He's hitting .238, but he's got a better OBP, OPS, and WAR than Fortes and Fiducia. And something that I like about him, now, I put this stat out the other day. He's had a couple games since. Since June 15th, he's only gone hitless in four games.
2: Ooh.
1: How many times have our catchers gone hitless or the bottom of the rotation?
2: Joe Maddon always says, I don't mind analytics. Give me what somebody did the last couple of weeks. Don't go to the beginning of the year. What has he done for me later? That's perfect.
1: So I think a Tyler Stevenson absolutely makes, you know, total sense at the catcher position. And it might be a few names like that that might not necessarily get everybody's attention and excitement.
2: Okay.
1: But that might be one of the, because I just think it's gonna be one of the most unpredictable trade deadline because, you know, we were talking about, how long were we talking about Scooble being the Razor targeting Scooble? And then the Tigers are like, all right, well, we're not selling.
2: Right.
1: What do you mean you're not selling? You're so many games under .500 and you're like fourth in your division, but all of a sudden they become the hottest baseball team in June and now they feel they have an opportunity. And I feel like there's a lot of teams that are going to be like them, like the Orioles all of a sudden have some life. You know, we thought Adley Rutschman might be a guy that's going to be on the market. Probably not anymore. They're starting to win. So I don't know.
2: Yeah,
1: the Orioles made mistakes a few years ago by not giving up any other prospects, so maybe they'll change their philosophy.
2: Okay.
1: And maybe there'll be a team that's moving guys around. The problem is I also saw what the Yankees are looking for.
2: And it's
1: the exact
2: to what
1: same
2: the Rays want.
1: Yeah, it's the exact same needs that the Rays want, which is kind of scary. Did you see the Athletics, whatever hell city they're from?
2: Same thing.
1: They offered Nick Kurtz a long-term $130 million contract extension, according to John Heyman.
2: Dang.
1: He is the perfect comp for Junior in terms of numbers and money-wise. So
2: how many years?
1: It doesn't say. It just says long-term.
2: Okay, because that's what I'm curious
1: now, I believe McGonagall just signed with the Tigers at 8 years, 150, something like that. So you're already over north of 150 for Junior services.
2: And
1: the longer they
2: wait, less than that, I was hoping.
1: No, you ain't getting them for less than that. The longer you wait, the more it goes up.
2: Right.
1: You continue to wait through these home run derby contests and all-star outings.
2: Don't worry, he's not going to do it next year, it sounds like.
1: Hey, you better not. You know me, I'm never rooting for I'm a snub guy. I agree with Aaron Jacobson.
2: Oh my god.
1: No, you'll never find me on the MLB website voting for all-stars anymore. I'm done with that.
2: Nick doesn't want him to get hurt.
3: Nick, you should vote for all the other players and not the Rays.
2: See? There you go, Tim.
1: If you could start 9 Yankees, I'm fine with it. I don't care. You know what? I'd be happier with that because then I wouldn't be forced to watch it. I could have the night off. I don't know if that makes me bad at my job.
2: That's
1: funny. You know, all-star games don't really do it for me. But I watched because there were 5 Rays there. Home run derby, I'll be completely honest. If Junior's not in it, I don't watch it. I don't. So yeah, start 9 Yankees. Give them the ability to, you know, hurt their team, ruin their rotation, and give me the night off. I'll take that any day of the week.
2: Now, I am concerned. It isn't like I lost hope. I am concerned. And I know it's a grind, and I know that. But you can't keep relying on Fortes and some of these guys.
1: No, they got to upgrade there.
2: You need a second baseman. And I would even like to see another arm. And I know everything doesn't come free, but I think you got to make a couple of moves to bolster this team. And let's see where we go. And start winning that away. You got us 35-15 at home. Start winning some away games. Start tonight.
1: I thought Gavin Lux might be able to be that upgrade at second base here at the deadline. But is he real?
2: Can't make the club in the tub. and he's constantly in the tub.
1: What happened?
2: I don't know.
1: Another setback.
2: He's like Hassan Kim. Yeah, same thing.
4: I think it's worse.
2: I remember Topkin talking to him, and I was standing in the clubhouse, and it was in Port Charlotte. And it was like, he's feeling good today.
1: Yeah, don't stand too close to him, Mark.
2: No, that was in Port Charlotte. I thought, oh, he's feeling good today. It might not be that long. That was in spring training.
1: Yeah.
2: We're in the second half now.
1: We're past the All-Star break,
2: yeah.
1: And we still have yet to see him in a Rays uniform. No, second. Yeah. Remember, but this is a perfect example of how long a baseball season is and why I say let's not get too worked up and overreact to the last five games. Because remember in the beginning of the season, we're like, oh my God, we finally have catchers. This is great, right?
2: Yes.
1: And now here we are after the All-Star break. We're like, God, they got to make a move for a catcher.
2: Can Sugar Shane even pitch? He's been out 2 years. Oh my God. He's had a pretty, he's had a pretty good first half.
1: The thing with Shane, and I was watching the game with Aaron yesterday.
2: Okay.
1: And the second it started to get out of hand there in the third and he's walking guys, I go, they're going to leave him out there and let him try to get out of the jam. But he never gets out of the jam.
2: That's a good point.
1: It's rare because
2: I think he gets up in his head. I think
1: once he starts to lose the command and the control,
2: yeah,
1: it's over.
2: Yeah.
1: And when they left him out after the bases were loaded, I'm like, God, they're gonna give him an opportunity to get out of this. I go, but he ain't gonna, and he didn't.
2: Right.
1: And it was another rough outing for the Rays. But once he gets into those jams, I just don't have the confidence in him to when all is going right for Shane, he's one of the best.
2: Yep.
1: But the second he starts to lose control, and when he loses it early in a game,
2: you're right.
1: Forget about it. Because if he starts losing it in the third, and let's say he gets out of it in the third, he's going to be right back in that situation in the fourth. That's just how it's been with Shane. 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
1: It is Nick Wise, Rock Riley, live at SEC Media Days at the Marriott on Water Street, downtown Tampa. And Rock,
2: yes, sir.
1: I'm freaking out now.
2: What's going on? What's going on?
1: T-Crash just rolls up and he goes, "Oh, I paid the $18 a day for parking.
2: Uh-huh.
1: I drove my wife's car today. I totally forgot to log in on Park Mobile and pay. I've been sitting in the parking garage and I forgot to pay." Do you think?
2: I don't know how that works.
1: Well, they go down and they scan each license plate.
2: Yeah.
1: So they scan each plate.
2: No, I put my license plate in.
1: I know,
2: and
1: I did.
2: Paid $18 for the whole day.
1: I know, I did it.
2: No, did you forget, though, or no?
1: I totally forgot.
2: So don't go to floor number 3. I went.
1: That's the floor I'm on.
2: Well, the one that I did it like 5 times. I'm like, oh, my God, are they going to think that I don't know how to do this? And I went to
1: you use the app or a machine?
2: I went to the machine.
1: Oh, yeah, I used the app.
2: But I did go to another machine on the 3rd, and it worked out fine. You did the machine? Yeah. And another two young guys, use the app.
1: But the app.
2: You just forgot?
1: I just totally forgot. And now I can't.
2: Early.
1: Now it's like, well, I don't want to log on now because if I got a ticket already, I don't want to pay for the parking and the ticket.
2: Yeah.
1: Also, I drove my wife's car, so hers isn't stored in my phone. And now I'm like, I got to. So before the next press conference, we get off the air, I got to run over there and see if I got a ticket. My wife's going to kill me if I got a parking citation in her name.
2: It's always that first day. T-Kraz, everybody. But again, there's a Lionel Richie Earth, Wind & Fire concert at Benchmark International Wednesday night. He's got it still. He's got
1: parking
2: a parking
1: will be nuts.
2: My in-laws were give him a present. 80 years old. Blah blah blah. And my duty is to drive them home. So I'm going to go to the party at Raymond James. Take the shuttle back.
1: Take them home.
2: But the thing is, if you're in that parking garage, you don't want to be stuck up there. Because friends of mine that are stuck in the Pan Mayorio during Lightning games, it takes forever to get down. So it's just something to think about for Wednesday.
1: Now anyway. I'm stressed. What do you think? You think I got to...
2: I don't know, Nick. That does stop.
1: It's giving me anxiety. I just want the show to be over. I got 24 minutes.
2: You've done great. You've done great here.
1: T-Kraz, you want to start early?
2: 4.5
1: So I went this weekend... You guys ever go to hibachi? Tim, and I, your opinion, too, on this. You guys ever do hibachi?
2: No.
1: Like Japanese steakhouse?
2: It's been a long time.
1: When you guys go, do you guys go for the show? Or
2: it's a show.
1: You go for the show.
2: Yeah.
1: So when we went in there, like, I like to just get a table, and then all the food comes out at the same time rather than do the show.
2: But you got to be around the stage.
1: Yeah, but my wife kept asking. She's like, "Are you sure you don't want to do the show?" And I go, "I think you want to do the show."
2: She probably did.
1: And I'm like, "Since you want to do the show, we can do the show." Tim, are you the show guy, or do you just go and sit at the table?
3: Oh, I love the show, but I love the food too.
1: Yeah, because, you know, the food is great, but we all got to hear, Japanese Coca-Cola. We all got to hear that trick, right? And then the choo-choo train with the onions.
3: Who doesn't love that? The volcano?
1: No, I like it, but you're gambling when you go to the Japanese steakhouse because you don't know who you're going to sit by. And I will be the guy at the table, like if we are going to go for the show, which we ended up doing, I will be the guy that tries to bring the table together, right?
2: Oh, aren't you a nice guy?
1: I'll try to be that guy so it's not awkward. You're having dinner with a bunch of strangers.
2: Mm-hmm.
1: So we sit down. We're the first ones that get seated. And then another couple sits down. I'm like, all right, not bad. Introduce ourselves. What is the one type of person you don't want to sit by at the Japanese steakhouse?
2: That is constantly trying to ask you questions and talk to you.
1: Okay, question. Okay, so you don't want to sit by me. no, that's not the correct answer. Would you like to take another guess? Tim, you want to help him out? What is the one type of person you don't want to sit by at a dinner table at a hibachi spot?
3: That's a good question.
1: It's not a hard answer, guys. It's kids.
3: Oh.
1: You don't want to sit by kids, right?
3: I forgot, Nick. Your kids thing.
1: I don't have kids, so I don't want to sit by kids.
2: Oh, I've got kids that are grown, and I still don't want to
1: We're sitting
2: be
1: down,
2: bothered.
1: And I'm like, all right, cool. We got another couple with us. They're celebrating their anniversary. Here comes family of 7, 5 kids. And I get sat next to the 13-year-old celebrating his birthday. Which is fine, right?
2: It would have been worse if he was 5 or 6.
1: And honestly, might not have been.
2: Really?
1: Because this kid ate like he was 5 or 6. At 13, you should know the table manners.
3: Proper manners.
1: He got 6 yum-yum sauces.
3: Six.
1: All right, you want seconds? I'm cool with that. 6 is a little out of control. What he would do is he would dump the yum-yum sauce in his noodles, and he would then take his noodles and kind of twirl the fork in them, lift it up about an inch off the plate, then he would put his head down on the plate, and then he would go, and he would try to suck up all the noodles, and yum-yum sauce is spraying everywhere.
2: And you're on a date night.
1: And I'm looking at my wife going, I'm going to kill this 13-year-old. All right, now on top of it, they go down and they do the orders, right? New York strip, steak and shrimp. This 13-year-old orders the Wagyu, the $70 Wagyu. So he's got the Wagyu and he's slurping his noodles. And I'm like, why do I always get stuck by this kid? I got stuck by one kid, he was like 9, and he just kept rapping the whole time. And that kid was fine because he kind of entertained me. But this kid Saturday night, now to top it off, when you go to check out at the Japanese steakhouse, you all check out together, right? Like you're held hostage until they come back over with your check. So we're sitting there. Birthday boy. Now, by the way, it was my birthday dinner too.
2: Uh-huh.
1: And I don't normally like to tell the restaurant it's my birthday, but at the Japanese steakhouse I do, because when he has a little leftover rice or noodles, he's going to give it to the guy celebrating the birthday. So I always like to tell him, hey, yeah, it's my birthday. So at the end, they know it's my birthday. They know it's his birthday. This little 13-year-old punk goes to the bathroom, and we're all trying to cash out. But the guy's not bringing us the check because he's got a cupcake ready to go for me and the kid, but he can't bring it out until the kid comes back.
3: Oh, no.
1: So the kid's gone for like 10 minutes. This guy's setting up the other table. We're all just sitting here like, can you bring us the bill? I don't want your cupcake. I don't care. I want to leave.
2: Unbelievable.
1: And so finally the kid comes back. Then they bring out a cupcake. They do a sing and dance for us, you know, and then finally we get our check. And I'm just like, never again am I going for the show.
2: That's hysterical.
1: Here's also the hardest part as a Husky guy, yeah, too. When you go for the show,
2: yeah,
1: you know, you get your rice, and then you get your noodles, and then you get your veggies, then you get your steak. I like to eat it all at the same time. If it all comes out,
2: right,
1: it's hard not to munch on the rice, then the noodles.
2: Right.
1: So when you sit at the table and you go no show, you get it all at once.
2: Right.
1: And
2: oh,
1: no kids.
2: Oh.
1: No kids.
2: Oh my God!
1: But at 13 years old, like you should be able to eat in public.
3: 100%.
1: If you're gonna order the Wagyu, you should be able to eat in public.
2: What's worse, the little kid sitting next to you, little on an airplane, or the kids at the restaurant?
1: The restaurant, because the airplane, the kids don't bother me. AirPods, they cancel all noise. Doesn't bother me.
2: Even screaming, the crying.
1: Yeah, the AirPods
2: ears are popping.
1: Yeah, the AirPods for me.
2: Okay,
1: it's airplane for T-Cross.
2: Okay,
1: yeah.
2: Okay,
1: for me it's the restaurant because I just put my AirPods in, put my sunglasses on, and I block out the world.
2: Okay,
1: you know, I can just turn up my iPad and my music a little bit more,
2: and
1: or my movie or whatever I'm watching, and I can block it out.
2: Okay.
1: Now, I guess if you're stuck directly next to them, maybe that's a little bit different. But if they're just on the plane screaming, I can block them out.
2: T-Crest.
11: Oh, hello, guys.
1: What's
11: up,
1: man? Can you take over? Hey. I need to go check my parking.
2: Welcome back from
11: vacation. I think I just saw your car. I think they towed your car.
1: Dude, it's my wife's car. It'll be so bad. She'll kill me.
11: So here's why the plane is the worst.
2: Why? Why?
11: Because you got nowhere to go. You're stuck.
1: I know.
2: See?
11: You're isolated. You're going nowhere. And you were at the mercy of that kid's whims,
1: that's
11: wants,
1: true,
11: desires, tantrums. You're dead meat.
1: It's true. It's true. When we took a flight to London a couple weeks ago, there was a screaming baby on it. But it didn't bother me because I just turned the headphones up.
2: That's great. I told this story. I asked him. He laughed. Let me ask you, T-Crest. I'm on a plane. Here comes a family. Two or three kids. The father comes to me. He goes, hey, would you mind switching seats? I thought, he wanted them to sit together. I said, why? He said, my wife is sick, and I don't want to get sick. The nerve!
11: That's right. So might as well throw you to the wolves.
2: The nerve of that guy.
11: And I went, no.
2: I'm not going to do that. Isn't
11: that's
2: that something?
11: Harsh.
2: There's some nervy people out there.
11: I'll tell you.
1: Coming up next, we'll wrap up the show, and I will go check out to see if I got a ticket or
2: good
1: not.
2: Good luck.
1: But
2: manifest it. Positive.
1: I do want to let you know, if soccer's over, you still got baseball. You still got everything else in the football. Look, we're on SEC Media Days. The win totals have come out.
2: Yep.
1: You can bet on it. You can bet on it right now over at Hard Rock Bet. Make sure you download the app. Get the Hard Rock Bet app because it is so much more fun when you're building out. T-Crow, are you building out a parlay right now?
11: I'm doing it right now, actually.
1: Doing it right. It's so easy to use. It's in the palm of your hand.
2: Nice.
11: Dylan
1: right from
11: sees
1: the couch.
11: Over strikeouts tonight.
1: Okay. No, we can't do that, can we? Do you by chance have the script? I need to know this. At the end of this read, I need the part that's verbatim. 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
14: The Northeast enjoys a sunny and mostly dry day with temperatures ranging from 79 in Boston to 85 in Philadelphia. A few showers are possible across northern New England. Hot and humid throughout the Southeast with highs near 91 in Atlanta and 94 degrees in Orlando. Scattered thunderstorms could bring some heavy rain and frequent lightning. The Midwest sees a mix of sunshine and thunderstorms as temperatures reach 84 degrees in Chicago and 89 in Minneapolis. Plain states remain very hot with temperatures ranging from the mid-90s to a high of 103 in Amarillo. Strong to severe thunderstorms are expected with damaging winds, large hail, and heavy rain. Temperatures are sizzling across the Southwest with a high of 112 expected in Phoenix, 109 in Las Vegas. Monsoonal thunderstorms could develop over Arizona and New Mexico. Sunny and hot throughout California with 93 expected in Sacramento, 102 in Fresno, 76 in Los Angeles, and a high of 103 in Palm Springs. Mostly sunny in the Northwest with highs in the 70s in Portland, near 90 in Boise. That's your national forecast. I'm Tammy Trujillo.
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29: 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Milwaukee sent Miami to a 6th straight loss, 3-1. I'm Steve DeSager.
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0: Two pros and a cup of Joe, Fox Sports Radio. LeVar Arrington, Jonas Knox with you here. No Brady Quinn. He'll be back coming up on the show tomorrow. You can find us on the iHeartRadio app. You can always find us on hundreds of affiliates all across the country. We will be taking you live all the way up until the end of this hour, 9 a.m. Eastern Time, 6 o'clock Pacific. If you are listening on the podcast, we appreciate you doing so. And obviously a lot of conversation about the World Cup.
1: I thought you were going to go somewhere else.
0: No, I will not. Okay. I want to, but
1: well,
0: I will
1: let's
0: not.
1: Keep it sports.
0: But
1: I mean, that is sport. Dating is a sport.
0: Conversation about the World Cup, and congratulations to Spain, who wins it. A big time win, 1-0 in extra time over Argentina. By the way, do we have the Telemundo call again? This is how it sounded on Telemundo.
1: That joke was funny as all get out. First of all, the dude, there's something about the way he says goal that is pretty awesome. It's kind of funny. It's kind of like lazy, but kind of not. And then it's like he's holding it. But you got to listen real closely as you get deeper into him saying goal. You'll start hearing someone in the background, and I mean, they are spitting out one word, 10 words per second.
0: Here, let's hear it.
2: 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El cabezazo atrás. ¡Qué

0: España. Lo hizo Ferran Torres.
1: Telemundo on the call. It's a pretty simplistic way to go about announcing a goal. It's pretty not a lot of real creativity there, but he's cornered the market, man. Andres Cantor is the guy when it comes to making it known that that Spain scored the game winner yesterday in the World Cup final. I do
2: best in the world.
1: Can we just get into one topic here?
2: Okay.
1: The ticket prices. All right, to get into this event. I saw 10 grand cheapest seat, like nosebleeds at MetLife Stadium, $10,000 to get in, like $7,000 to $10,000. And look, I don't want to, like, there's a couple of issues that I've had with the World Cup. The other thing is this, the fact that guys get punished when they cover their mouth when they're talking to,
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6: 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Good afternoon, Tampa Bay. 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Great to have you with us here on The Drive. Chris Mathis is back at our Rood Air and Water Studios of WDAE, and of course, you there. We are live on this beautiful Overreaction Monday, 95.7 on the FM dial, the mighty AM 620. 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So it is great. So talk to me, guys. The phone numbers, you know them, you love them, now use them. 888-388-0957. 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And all guests will appear via the Central Florida Behavioral Health Network WDAE hotline. 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Dozens of radio stations, TV stations, and everything else. They are all right here bringing you SEC Media Days. You've got Kentucky and Tennessee holding court this afternoon. You had Oklahoma holding court this morning. So every single SEC school is being represented here. It's going to be a heck of a time, and we've got it covered for you right here on 95.7 WDAE. Pat and Aaron did a great job this morning. Nick Wise, Rock Riley just held it down for the last 4 hours or so. We want to apologize for the technical difficulties. Sometimes that happens here when we're doing live radio, especially on remote, on location. But we are on the air now, and we've got a great show planned for you over the next 4 hours. Ladies and gentlemen, in the next hour, you are watching it. They were setting it up outside of Benchmark International Arena for SEC Nation. The host of SEC Nation, of course, of SportsCenter fame, Matt Berry. He's going to be with me in the 3 o'clock hour. We'll talk to him about the SEC, the pressing questions, the buzz surrounding SEC Media Days. Matt Berry of ESPN will join me coming up in the next hour. Can't wait to talk to him there. Just saw Tim Tebow walking on by, Florida Gator legend, part of the SEC. They just actually re-signed him to a multi-year extension over at ESPN, so good for him. And then a little bit later on in the program, boy, there's a lot to get into here on this Overreaction Monday. And I certainly have a lot to say after I was out for the last week. But the good, the bad, and the ugly from the week and the weekend that was, and I'll give you my personal experiences on my vacay, that's coming up a little bit later on here in the program in the 5 o'clock hour. We are on the air until 6 o'clock on this beautiful Overreaction Monday. And ladies and gentlemen, Ronnie Lane continues his sabbatical a little bit later on. So Chris Mathis is going to be bringing you Foul Ball a little bit later on, or whatever that show is called, to get you set for the Rays and the Blue Jays north of the border. How about those Rays? Do the Rays actually know that the All-Star break is over? Anyone like alert them? You know, they were away a long time. Nobody went up and told them. Like, games are being played now. The All-Star break is over. It's time to kick it into gear. The Rays were a train wreck over the weekend. They are in trouble. What is your level of concern regarding the Rays, and can they turn this around? That is the theme of our opening drive here on an Overreaction Monday.
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6: Boy, was that bad or what? I mean, nothing went right for the Rays over the weekend in Boston. Nothing. Doubleheader sweep on Friday looked bad. They blew the game on Saturday thanks to Gary Clevinger. That was bad. And then yesterday they were handcuffed by Sonny Gray and company, a game in which the Rays went 0-for-15 with runners in scoring position. It looked bad all the way around. And I don't know what's going on with this team, and a lot of people are panicking. Look, that, and that's what fans do. Fans will panic because, you know, not many of them kind of understand what's going on here. I mean, is there a level of concern? Sure there is. They've lost five in a row. They look lousy. Is it time to panic? No, it's not. You're still a first-place team. You still have the lead over the Yankees. The Yankees are still without Aaron Judge, and it doesn't sound like the retesting of his stress fracture in his rib area. I don't think that went too well. They're going to test again in 2 weeks. So Aaron Judge is not going to be back for several more weeks. We're talking late August, early September. So the Yankees still without Aaron Judge. And at least, you know, the Yankees ran into the Dodgers over the weekend. They beat the Dodgers last night, but the Dodgers actually did the Rays a solid by winning a couple of those games. But regardless, the Rays have to take care of their own business. Starting pitching, relief pitching, hitting, or lack thereof. You know, their big guys didn't do much over the weekend. Yandy Diaz was 1-for-16. You know, Junior Caminero, and look, part of the good, the bad, and the ugly that we'll get into. And, you know, I'm going back and forth to my little palatial suite from the beach and everything else. And then I come back, and then I see Junior Caminero, like, face first, you know, in Philadelphia after he gets hit by a pitch high and tight, and everyone thinks he's got a broken hand or a broken wrist. Thankfully, that was not the case. But Junior looked okay over the weekend. I'm not concerned about him. You know, Yandy made the comments after the game, well, I felt like blank at the plate. Does that have anything to do with his shoulder bothering him? That's what I want to know. And that shoulder is going to be an issue, I think, until the rest of the season. There's just nothing to get around it. I mean, that's just the way it's going to be. So that's the state of your Rays right now, folks. Kevin Cash and company not happy about their performance over the weekend, and Cash is looking for that spark, and hopefully it happens tonight in Toronto. Here's Rays manager Kevin Cash.
8: Yeah, I think so. I mean, we're going to go in and flush this series and get on to a big four-game set in Toronto, but very confident in this group that we can get on a roll.
6: I hope so. Five straight losses. Look, I think it's also a case of the Rays running into a buzzsaw named the Boston Red Sox, who have now won 13 in a row. And they're back above 500. And now they're back in the thick of it in terms of the wild card race. And only six games now behind the Rays in the American League East. The Yankees are two out in the loss column. And the Red Sox are six out. And don't look now, but the Baltimore Orioles, they're starting to make some noise as well. They've won seven in a row, but guys, this is baseball, okay? Over the course of a long season, this is what's going to happen. And unless you're like the LA Dodgers, this is going to be the case. There's going to be ebbs and flows. And right now, the Rays are in one of those valleys. and they need to try and find a way to dig themselves out. Now, I have confidence in this team. I have confidence in the fact that I think the Rays are a good team. I don't think they're as bad as what they showed over the weekend. They certainly need to wake up, and they need to wake up like in an awful hurry because they're facing divisional opponents. And you got Dylan Cease on the mound tonight, who started the All-Star game. I mean, he's had a very good season. Now, the good news for the Rays is you got two All-Stars going the next two nights up in Toronto. You got Nick Martinez tonight. You got Drew Rasmussen tomorrow night. Now, the Blue Jays will have Dylan Cease going tonight and Kevin Gausman going tomorrow night. Griffin Jacks is scheduled to go on Wednesday, and then Ian Seymour, who has certainly come back down to earth, he will go on Thursday before the Rays return home this weekend to take on the Cleveland Guardians. But it was not a great weekend at all for the Rays. I mean, they got throttled. They gave up 9 home runs. They couldn't hit with runners in scoring position. They couldn't hit altogether. So there is some level of concern, certainly, when you look as flat as the Rays did over the weekend, not even winning one of those games. I mean, the game on Saturday, I mean, that was the one. That was a bag over the head punch in the face. I mean, you had the lead in that one. Clevinger gave it up. Aroldis Chapman came on in the ninth inning, and I'm watching that game, and I'm seeing Chapman on the mound, and I just didn't think that the Rays had anything going for them against Chapman and the Red Sox, certainly that game on Saturday. And then the game yesterday, look, Sonny Gray is 12-1. I mean, he's been very good, but the Rays also had a fair number of opportunities, especially in the early innings. They got guys on base. They just couldn't drive them home. 0-for-15 with runners in scoring position. I mean, you're not going to win any games doing that. And a lot of people are pointing to, well, the offense, we need bats, we need this, we need that, which is part of the issue, yes. However, when you give up as many runs as the Rays did over the weekend, when you give up 9 home runs, you have no chance. None. Without pitching, you're dead in the water. So the Rays didn't have anything going over the weekend. And when you give up 28 runs and 9 home runs, you have no chance. You know, you can point to the offense and everything else, which certainly didn't do their job. But if your pitching is going to give up the booty the way it happened yesterday, you're not going to win very many games. So here is the silver lining in all of this. The Rays are still in first place. I mean, that is the – you want to look for positives? You know, despite this funk that they're on, and don't forget, it's 5 straight losses because they lost the last game right before the All-Star break, and then, of course, they got swept in Boston, which was not ideal. But they're still in first place. I think they still have a good team. They need to go into Toronto. You got to win some games in Toronto now. It's a 4-game set there, too. So if you lose 3 out of 4 or, God forbid, get swept, then it's time to really get towards DEFCON 1. Right now, we're not there. We're right in the middle. We're at DEFCON 3. There's no really reason to panic right now. But here's what I will say. I think the pressure is going to be on Eric Neander and the front office to make some changes. Do they have to make some changes? You bet they do. And it has to happen. We're 2 weeks away. Forget about the fact that, well, you know, and this is the talk before I went on vacation. Well, you know, you got the amateur draft where, you know, shocker, the Rays picked another shortstop. In fact, they picked two of them with their first two picks, and then they picked a whole bunch of pitchers, you know, the second day. I think it was a mistake passing up on the catcher. But look, listen, that's my 2 cents. Nobody's going to listen to my 2 cents. And I get that. I understand that. I would have picked the catcher at 2nd overall, but be that as it may, you get through the amateur draft. Now you get through the All-Star break and the All-Star week and everything else. Now it's time to get down to business. You are T-minus 2 weeks away from the Major League Baseball trade deadline. 2 weeks from today, August the 3rd. It's coming around real quick. But here's the issue. Teams like Boston, teams like Baltimore, they may press the pause button, and they may think, you know what? Maybe we can climb back into this race. The Detroit Tigers, all eyes are on them. The Tigers are thinking, well, you know what? maybe we won't trade a Tarek Skubal because the American League is weak. We're right there in the middle of it. We're 4.5 games out of the final wild card. I don't think that they're viable contenders personally. But the word out of Detroit is that maybe the Tigers won't trade Tarek Skubal. Maybe they'll hold on to him, even though they know they have no chance to re-sign him at the end of the season. So as of right now, it doesn't look like Skubal is available. That's what everybody wants. Now, Rays fans, you're not the only fan base that wants this guy. There are other teams, and we went through the myriad of teams that really should be in on Tarek Skubal, and a lot of those teams, in my opinion, reside in the National League. If you're Philadelphia, you're interested. If you're Milwaukee, you're interested. If you're Atlanta, you're interested. Why? Because you have the big beast out there on the left coast named the LA Dodgers, who, despite all their injuries and some guys underperforming, they still have, you know, the best record in all of baseball at 63-37. And maybe they're thinking, okay, we'll get some injured guys back. Kyle Tucker can't be this bad. Mookie Betts can't be this bad. We know they're bound for some positive regression. The Dodgers are the team you need to beat if you're Atlanta, if you're Milwaukee, if you're Philadelphia. And in order to beat the Dodgers, they have some big-time heavyweights from the left side. Tarek Skubal's a lefty. You got Shohei Ohtani, who's not going to be pitching for the foreseeable future because of that achy knee of his, but he will be batting. And in order for you to beat the Dodgers, they have some big-time left-handed hitters like Shohei Ohtani, like Freddie Freeman, like Max Muncy, like Kyle Tucker. So I think it would behoove one of those National League teams to make a real strong push for a guy like Tarek Skubal. I would if I was Milwaukee. Milwaukee has a chance to get to the World Series, if not win the World Series. And they are just as good right now as the Dodgers, only a half a game behind the Dodgers for the best record in the National League. If I'm Milwaukee, I'm seriously interested. Ditto the Braves, ditto the Phillies. So if you're the Rays, and a lot of Rays fans want Tarek Skubal, I'm not sure if he's a realistic trade target at this point. It feels like the Tigers are pulling him back for now. Could that change in a week? Could they get cold? Could they lose six of their next eight and then theoretically say to themselves, you know what, we have no chance to re-sign this guy. We're 5 or 6 games out of the final wild card. We are 6.5 games behind the White Sox in the AL Central. Maybe in a week from now, fast forward to next Monday, July the 27th, where we would be 1 week away from the trade deadline. Maybe the Tigers are singing a different tune, and then maybe they will make Skubal available. But as of right now, he doesn't look like he's on the trade block. And if he does get on the trade block, there's going to be plenty of guys and plenty of teams that will be bidding for his services. And if you're the Rays, you're absolutely going to make calls on several of these guys. And coming up a little bit later on in the show, I'm going to give you the three guys that I know for a fact that the Rays are interested in. None of them are named Tarek Skubal, by the way, because right now he is not available. And that's coming up a little bit later on here on the program. But I'll say this, and I tweeted this over the weekend. There's one guy, and I will go to the bank with this. I will go to my grave on this. There's one guy who should not be available for any trade, and that is Theo Gillen. There's no way you're trading him. He is on the fast track to the bigs. He may not be here later on this year. He's 20 years old. He's at Double A. He's ripping it up. He's in the midst of a meteoric rise throughout the Rays system. But this is a foundational piece, folks, a five-tool type of talent. And don't listen to anybody else who's telling you, and I don't know who you guys are listening to, well, the world's going to end because we have to trade all of our prospects. No. That's not how you run a baseball operation. That's not how responsible executives run their baseball operation. There are certain guys that you do not make available. He's one of them. And he may be the only one. If there's one guy that's untouchable, it's Theo Gillen. Under any circumstances, are you to deal that guy? No way, no how. And I'll tell Eric Neander this when he comes on this show. He already knows how I feel anyways. Because they all listen and they all want to monitor what's being said here. But under any circumstances, should the Rays trade Theo Gillen? There are none. You don't trade him. He's untouchable. That's it. End of conversation. Everybody else is fair game. You want to trade Ty Johnson? You want to trade Michael Ferret? You want to trade even Caden Bodine in the right deal? Yes. I'm open to those possibilities. But the one guy you should not be trading if you're the Rays is that guy. It's Theo Gillen. Because I think the master plan is to have a guy like Theo Gillen, Junior Caminero, Jonathan Aranda, maybe Jacob Melton. I think it's those four guys that should lead the Rays into the next era. The next era would be playing, hopefully, at that stadium right across the street from Raymond James Stadium. Hopefully that happens. But that is the next wave of Rays that you're relying on. And I think that's how the Rays should be thinking about it. And that's the way it should be, to be quite frank. All right, your thoughts, 888-388-0957. Text at 82945 on the Bartow Ford DA text platform. We're live here at the Tampa Marriott Waterside for SEC Media Days. It's great to be with you. It's great to be back from vacation. Chris Mathis is on the other side, back at our Rude Aaron Water Studios of WDAE, and you there. So your calls on the Rays. What should they do? What's your level of concern? Are you panicking right now? I see a lot of people panicking. I'm not panicking. They're still in first place. But you know what? They need to start winning games, and hopefully it begins tonight in Toronto. Of course, we've got all the action for you right here on your home for Rays baseball. All right, when we come back, your calls and texts. We'll talk some SEC coming up in just a few minutes. Don't forget Matt Berry of ESPN and SEC Nation, their host. He will join us in the 3 o'clock hour. The good, the bad, and the ugly a little bit later on as well. All right, great to have you with us. When we come back, your calls and texts on the Rays. Also on the way back, I binged the quarterback series on Netflix, and my biggest takeaways from that series in regards to Baker Mayfield, you're going to want to hear this when we come back as well. Stay with us.
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18: I was banged up. Sprained my MCL, bone bruise, which obviously I didn't know that at the time. Not feeling great. Then I hear... So, you pop up, adrenaline kicks in, you forget that you're hurt. I had to let him know that it doesn't matter if I'm 100% or 50, you can still get it anywhere.
6: That's Baker Mayfield from the Netflix quarterback series, which was really an enjoyable watch. You know, last week I was on vacation and there were a couple of days I was over at the beach. There were a couple of, you know, rainy days, which, you know, I was at the mercy of Mother Nature. So I spent the time, well spent, by the way, by binging the quarterback series, and I watched all 7 episodes, and I was so compelled. I'm one of these people, by the way, when I binge a series, like, I can't just watch 1 or 2 episodes. Like, I'm in, dude. I'm going, like, balls to the wall, and I'm watching all of them. All of them. And I saw all 7, like, one after another, and then before you know it, it's like 3, 4, 5 hours into it. But rainy days at the beach, that's what it's for. That's what Netflix is for. That's what binging is for. And I was completely captivated by it. It was compelling, it was entertaining, and it was incredibly insightful as well. Welcome back. It is The Drive. Yours truly is back from vacation. T. Kraz, Tom Kraz, Nikki. We are live here at SEC Media Days, Tampa Marriott Waterside, downtown Tampa. Great to have you with us. Coming up in hour number 2, we'll talk to Matt Berry of ESPN, host of the SEC Nation show that took place last night down on the plaza right outside of Benchmark International Arena. We'll get his thoughts on the SEC. We'll have the buzz from SEC Media Days coming up in a matter of moments. We'll get some college football talk in here for you as we'll take you up until 6 o'clock. And then Chris Mathis will have the, forkball or whatever that show is called, backdoor breaking ball, to get you set for the Rays and the Blue Jays tonight up in Toronto. Nick Martinez against Dylan Cease. A really good pitching matchup there. A lot of Rays talk in that first segment. 888-388-0957. You can also text in your thoughts at 82945. So, biggest takeaways from watching the Netflix quarterback series. And you heard Baker Mayfield talk about it there. The level of insight into the amount of injuries that Baker was dealing with was far more expansive than we all thought. You heard him talk about week two when they went to Houston. He suffered that bone bruise, the MCL, PCL, bone bruise injury earlier in that game on a scramble. And then when you go back and watch that game, you know, the Buccaneers were up against it. They were down. And Baker Mayfield led them on this drive. And the biggest play of that game, maybe one of the biggest plays of the season, was 4th and 10. And here's Baker Mayfield, who had just injured his knee earlier in the game, takes off and runs, gets a big first down, and sets up the game-winning touchdown by Rashad White with just a few seconds left as the Buccaneers pull that game out. In fact, the Buccaneers pulled the first three games out in the last minute or so, thanks to Baker Mayfield and his heroics. He did that week one in Atlanta. He did that week two against Houston after he banged up his knee. And then week three, another separate injury against the New York Jets. Remember the blocked field goal that the Jets returned for a touchdown, and then Baker Mayfield had to lead the Buccaneers back down the field to set up the game-winning field goal to win that game. And then the week after that game and the days following that game, the cameras obviously are following Baker around. And that's the other thing that I got from this. Baker Mayfield is not only a tough guy, his trash talk game is at an A-plus level. You saw that throughout the entirety of the Netflix quarterback series. And he proved his toughness beyond anybody's imagination or expectations. Because the way his arm looked, the bruise that he suffered, I mean, I don't know, it looked like a bad sunburn. Like almost half of his arm all the way up his bicep. That was a bruise. It wasn't a sunburn. He was actually bruised up and he was hurting pretty badly. And that was after the Jets game. And then, of course, the Rams game, the shoulder partially came out, the separation and everything else, and he was trying to play through it. And all these injuries that he had did affect his performance, especially down the stretch. I mean, those injuries tend to snowball on you. It will take its toll. I mean, I don't care how tough you are. And I think down the stretch, that was partially the reason why the Buccaneers flamed out by losing 7 of their last 9. Now, Baker also didn't play well. He didn't make some great decisions. He threw some untimely interceptions, especially the one in Carolina where he was trying to hit Mike Evans and he thought Mike was going one way and the throw goes in another direction. Not ideal. So I think, like you saw back in 2021 where he separated his shoulder, he tried to play through it, and it affected his performance. Hence, he was losing games, and he wasn't performing up to his own expectation. And maybe that's partially why, you know, the Browns moved off of him and made the ill-fated trade for Deshaun Watson. And now he gets the Browns as Baker Mayfield week two, the home opener at Raymond James Stadium. And you can believe that he's got that one circled in bright orange highlight. He can hardly wait for the opener against Joe Burrow in Cincinnati. And then more importantly, week two, home opener, Buccaneers and the Browns, Raymond James Stadium. We can hardly wait for that. So my biggest takeaways were, Baker Mayfield is tougher than any of us thought he was. One. Two, his trash talk game is certainly at a level that not a whole lot of guys in the NFL get to. I mean, some of the things that he was saying that I can't repeat here, obviously, but if you saw the series, you know what I'm talking about. I mean, the joint practice against Tennessee, I don't know who he was mouthing off to, whether it was Jeffrey Simmons or Devondre Sweat, you know, one of the big defensive linemen. He said, just because you lost a lot of weight doesn't mean you know, you shut the blank up. I was like, damn, boy. I mean, Baker just lets it all hang out. So that was my biggest takeaways. The other big takeaway I had, and I got a couple of more for you, And we could take your calls at 888-388-0957. Text at 82945. The other takeaway is this. Baker Mayfield is a devoted father and husband. And I think that was on display as well. He's got a close bond with his wife, Emily. She's his biggest fan. You saw that. He's got a close bond, obviously, with his baby daughter, Coco. And obviously his son now, Maverick, was born a couple of months ago. And I totally forgot during the bye week that he went up to New York City for the New York City Marathon because a couple of his brother-in-laws were running in the race. And there was Baker Mayfield standing on the platform in the New York subway station waiting for the A train. And there's Baker Mayfield, just like every other normal guy, waiting for the train. And I guess nobody recognized him as he was standing there waiting for the train, which I thought was kind of interesting. But he's a devoted father, devoted husband, family guy, obviously. I think he came off looking really, really respectable in this documentary. Toughness personified, leader of his team. Guys love him. Guys respect him. Guys want to play for him. He played through a number of injuries. Trash talk game at an A-plus level. I think Baker Mayfield came off looking really, really respectable. Now, a lot of people are wondering, well, why would he do this? I think he came off in a very positive light. And if you're the Buccaneers watching this, if you're a Buccaneer fan watching this, if you're a member of the media, in terms of myself, watching this, you came away very, very impressed with Baker Mayfield. And if anything, I came away thinking this. I think the Buccaneers have to keep this guy. I do. Based on what he does, he lays his body on the line. His teammates love him. And I think if there's enough talent around him, like you saw with Seattle, what they put around Sam Darnold last year, I think you can win with Baker Mayfield as your starting quarterback. I do believe that. And after watching the Netflix special, I think the Buccaneers have to find that middle ground with Baker, whatever it is, and they need to find a way to get that deal done with him. I do, because what is the alternative? I have no idea. The Buccaneers don't either. It's not Jake Browning. And who knows what the quarterback draft class looks like next year. We'll get into that in a matter of moments as we'll talk about it here live from SEC Media Days. But I think the Buccaneers and Baker Mayfield have to figure it out. I do. Because I don't know what the alternative is. And even if you were a Baker skeptic, you had to have been very impressed walking away from watching that quarterback special on Netflix thinking, you know what? Maybe I am changing my tune when it comes to Baker Mayfield. Maybe this guy is the guy. Maybe this is my kind of guy that I would want as my quarterback. Toughness, leadership, guys love him, family guy. And look, he's made a lot of his mistakes, and he talked about that, and his wife, Emily, talked about that as well, the arrest in Fayetteville, Arkansas, and some of the things he did when he was back in college at Oklahoma, the whole, you know, crotch-grabbing episode, you know, against Kansas. So he's made his fair share of mistakes. I think he's learned from those mistakes, and it has made him a better husband, a better father, a better person, a better football player, and a leader at the quarterback position. So those are my takeaways. I think that he's a guy that the Buccaneers have to figure out a compromise with. And I think they will. You know, there was a big gap. And look, I think there's been a couple of weeks that have surpassed since those comments were made. It would not surprise me to hear the Bucs and Baker making some progress. And especially after watching what you saw in the Netflix special, I think he's a guy that you can win with. I do. And because he's 31, unfortunately, I don't think he's getting a five-year deal. But I think a three-year deal, maybe an option for a fourth, even a four-year deal. If you front-load the deal with the guaranteed money in years one and two, I think there's a deal there to be had. There's a deal there to be consummated. And I think the Buccaneers should absolutely do it. What do you think? 888-388-0957. Text at 82945. And that's what happens. Rainy days at the beach, and there were a couple of them last week. And that's what you do. you binge. You watch Netflix. And you watch, Baker Mayfield kind of doing his thing, getting into it with big old defensive lineman, getting into it with, Chauncey Gardner-Johnson, whatever his name is. Yeah, those two, no love lost there between those guys. But I think Baker came off in a very positive light. And I think that was a smart move for Baker, for his brand, and I think for his persona and for his image. I think it was a slam dunk for Baker to do that series. And I think, you can edit a TV show many different ways to make anybody look good. But I think Baker came off looking extremely professional, extremely viable, extremely marketable, extremely likable, too. I think all of those things are true. All right, we're live here at the SEC Media Days. Great to have you with us. Tampa Marriott Waterside, downtown Tampa is where we're at. Yours truly will be here tomorrow and Wednesday. Matt Berry of ESPN will join me coming up at the 3 o'clock hour. The good, the bad, and the ugly in the 5 o'clock hour. It's good to be back from vacay. Chris Mathis is back at Studio Central at the Rood Aaron Water Studios of WDAE. Chris Mathis.
9: Yes, sir.
6: How are you?
9: I'm good. I agree with everything you said there about Baker Mayfield and the quarterback series as well. I mean, the guy, he just wants to win. I mean, it's as evident as it could be. He wants to win, the ultimate competitor. He is the franchise quarterback here in Tampa Bay, and I'm all in on it. All in.
6: Yeah, and look, I think before the series, I was in on the Buccaneers wanting to keep him around, and after watching it, it even fortified that thought in my mind that, you know what, the Bucs have to figure out a deal with this guy, and I think they will. I think Jason Light loves him. We know Todd Bowles loves him. So I think there's a deal to be had, and I think it wouldn't surprise me. Look, the Buccaneers open camp next week, in a week and a half from now, so I think there might be some type of pressure perhaps to make that deal with him. And Baker said, look, if a deal isn't consummated, I don't want to talk, during the... Look, I think if there's enough progress, I think Baker should be flexible on that. That one, I will still reiterate. He should be flexible. He should be amenable. If there's progress being made, let that thing drag into the first week of camp until you get a deal done. Because Baker has made no bones about it. And I think the thing I like about Baker is the fact that he's brutally honest. I mean, he ain't going to sugarcoat anything. He's not going to BS you. He's going to tell you exactly how he feels, what he feels, whether you like it or not. And he said, look, no matter what happens, my family and I, we love it here in Tampa, and we want to make a deal work right here in Tampa. And I think he's genuine about that. All right, your thoughts, 888-388-0957. Text at 82945. Matt Berry coming up just after 3 o'clock. Can't wait to talk to him about all things SEC football. And when we come back,

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10: 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I'm back from vacation. 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And ladies and gentlemen, we are coming to you live. The Drive is coming to you live here from SEC Media Days. Great to have you with us on this beautiful Overreaction Monday. 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All right, the buzz surrounding SEC Media Days, and we'll talk to Matt Berry. He's going to join me coming up just after the 3 o'clock hour. Very talented guy, a man who wears many hats. He's done play-by-play. He's an ESPN anchor. He's also the host of the very popular show on the SEC Network that we'll be talking to him about, SEC Nation. And they did a show last night out on the plaza right outside of Benchmark International Arena. And it was a really great show. It was very entertaining with a lot of interesting opinions and everything else. But the sense that I get walking into this building and just having casual conversations with a couple of people surrounds, obviously, the quarterbacks, Arch Manning. Texas is absolutely loaded, ready to go. I think there's a lot of pressure.

0: pressure on Arch Manning. There's a lot of pressure on Steve Sarkisian. There's also six new coaches in the SEC for this upcoming season, and none bigger, obviously, than Lane Kiffin, who made the controversial move. He went from Ole Miss to LSU. We all know about the governor getting involved with the coaching change there and the vast amount of resources that is available to one Lane Kiffin. There's a lot of great talent in his own backyard, and he certainly has a huge budget. And he went out and he used that budget like you wouldn't believe, like nobody's business. He brought in more than 40 transfers in the transfer portal. 40. And according to reports, he spent about $40 million in the transfer portal bringing in guys like Sam Levitt, the quarterback from Arizona State, whom reportedly is getting a $6 million NIL deal. So $6 million for his quarterback. $4 million for the left tackle, Jordan Seaton, who was at Colorado with Deion Sanders. He got him to come on over to Baton Rouge. $4 million for that guy. And a number of wide receivers that they got through the transfer portal. I think the number was 9. So Lane Kiffin went all out, obviously, once he got the job. They're paying him a lot of money, a $90 million contract. He spent about $40 million in NIL money, obviously, bringing in guys like Levitt, bringing in guys like Seaton at left tackle, bringing in a number of wide receivers, bringing in a number of, you know, defensive players as well as offensive linemen. I mean, the whole gamut. He spared no expense. Now, a lot of people are, you know, already anointing LSU as being a 9 or a 10 win team. I'm not sure that's going to take place, because when you have, you know, more than 50 newcomers, more than 40 through the transfer portal, those guys are not going to come together like right away. It's going to take time for those guys to come in and gel and get on the same page. So I think there are a lot of unrealistic expectations that a lot of people have for LSU. And look, there's going to be a lot of pressure on Lane Kiffin because of the amount of money that he's making, A, and B, the amount of money that he spent to put this team together. But I'm here to tell you that the schedule is not a walkover. It's not a cakewalk. And it's going to take time to get all these guys to come together in a really rough and tough SEC. They open against Clemson. And then, of course, week 3 is the game that everybody's going to be fixated on. They go to Ole Miss. And that is going to be an absolute war, because they will need extra security for that game, as you know. They were very upset that Lane Kiffin just got up and left in the middle of a college football playoff run and went to LSU and chased the big money. Obviously, Florida was in on it too, but the meeting between Lane Kiffin and the Florida officials did not go so well. Hence, Lane Kiffin ends up in Baton Rouge. But the first month of their season, particularly, look, Clemson week 1, week 3 at Ole Miss, and then Texas A&M week 4, that's not going to be easy. And anybody expecting this team to come together right away and pay immediate dividends may have another thing coming, because it's going to take time when you throw all of those guys in on one team. You need chemistry. You need everyone being on the same page in order to make that thing work from day one. And I'm not sure that's going to work from day one. Will he eventually build a powerhouse there? Yes. He's a talented guy, obviously. A bit eccentric, as we all know, but he's a very good football coach. But expecting Lane Kiffin to put it all together right away is probably a bit too much to ask, in my opinion. All right, 1 hour in the books, 3 more hours to go. We are live here at SEC Media Days at Tampa Marriott Waterside. Great to have you with us. It's The Drive. Great to be back with you off vacation. Matt Berry of ESPN. Sports Center anchor, very talented guy. He's the host of SEC Nation. He's going to join me coming up in a 3 o'clock hour. Can't wait to talk to him. But when we get back, trouble for the Rays. They're reeling. They were just swept in Boston. It was a nightmare in Beantown. The Rays are under pressure to make moves. They're 2 weeks before the trade deadline. The 3 players that the Rays need to target, I'm going to tell you who they are, and I know for a fact the Rays are really interested in these 3 players. I'm going to give those names to you when we come back.
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17: Yeah, a little bit of a mixed outing. He was a strike throw early on, then strikes kind of went away for a little bit. And the Red Sox are seeing the ball well right now, not doing any favors by expanding out of the zone. They're patient enough to get themselves in hitters' counts, and they when they do, they're hitting or they're taking their walks.
0: Kevin Cash and the Rays had an awful weekend in Boston. They were swept by the Red Sox, and tonight the Rays, who are still in first place, by the way, in the American League East, take on another divisional opponent on the road. It's the Rays and the Blue Jays opening a four-game series up in Toronto with Nick Martinez opposing Dylan Cease. Of course, you can listen to all the action right here on your home for Rays baseball, WDAE. Good afternoon, Tampa Bay. Welcome back. It is hour number two of The Drive, driven by Moss Nissan. Your guy, T. Kras, Tom Krasnick, is back with you. Back off vacation, had a really relaxing day off, week off last week, outside of a couple of rainy days over at the beach, but it's glad to be back with you guys here on a beautiful Overreaction Monday. We are coming to you live from the Tampa Marriott Waterside, the site of SEC Media Days. We've got a bunch of radio stations here. We've got a bunch of television broadcast networks here, including ESPN. SEC Nation host and SportsCenter anchor, our guy Matt Berry of ESPN, will join me coming up in a few minutes. We'll talk to him about all things SEC Media Days and SEC football. Can't wait to talk to Matt Berry. He will join me coming up in about 15 minutes or so right here from the Tampa Marriott Waterside. Can't wait to talk to him. And then, of course, a little bit later on, the good, the bad, and the ugly from the week that was and the weekend that was as well. I got plenty from all three categories. There were some things that I saw that I couldn't believe, especially from over the weekend. Holy cow. I'll get into that a little bit later on, Kevin Cash. I'll tell you what was bad and ugly was your team. The Rays couldn't pitch. The Rays couldn't hit. The Rays couldn't do much of anything over the weekend, and maybe somebody should tap them on the shoulder and let them know that, hey, you know what, the games have started again outside of the All-Star break. I don't think the Rays got that memo. They gave up 28 runs, 9 home runs. They were 0 for 15 with runners in scoring position. Yadier Diaz had just one hit over the weekend. Jonathan Aranda, ditto, one hit over the weekend. So the Rays have a lot of work to do. Am I panicked? No. Am I concerned? Yeah, you got to be concerned with the way they came out of the gate. Now, they're still in first place, which is also the positive. And now here we are on this Monday, July the 20th, 2 weeks and counting from the Major League Baseball trade deadline. Forget about now the amateur draft. That's in our rearview mirror. Forget about the All-Star break. That's done. Now we're getting down to business. We're 2 weeks out of the trade deadline. And I think Eric Neander in the front office, they're under pressure. You got to make changes because I don't think you can compete with this team as is right now. You have to make some changes. You have to augment this team. And I think it's got to be more than one move that has to be made between now and August the 3rd. The Rays have to get after it. They have the ammunition. They have the resources. They have the guy in charge. And the pressure is going to be on Eric Neander to get things done. Now, the problem is that a lot of these teams that we thought would be sellers are not at this point. The Tigers, now we don't know if they're going to part ways with Tarek Skubal. They may hold on to him. Now, in a week from now, maybe they drop 4 or 5. We'll see. And then they make him available. But as we stand right here, right now, on July the 20th, it doesn't appear that the Tigers are dangling Tarek Skubal. That could change in a week. So let's take Tarek Skubal off the table for now. There are three guys that I know for a fact that the Rays are interested in. In fact, they have sent advanced scouts to look at all three of these guys that I'm about to tell you about. And they are, number one, starting pitcher Joe Ryan, of course, formerly with the Rays. They traded Nelson Cruz, the Twins, to get Joe Ryan. That did not go well for the Rays. This is why I'm telling you guys, like, I don't care about prospects. I don't know who you're listening to, but you're getting information from the wrong people. You should care. Because once upon a time, Joe Ryan was a prospect. You traded him for Nelson Cruz. That didn't work out. That blew up in your face. Few years ago, now I don't blame the Rays for this one. Now a lot of people are giving them a lot of grief. when way back in 2019, they traded a prospect to get another prospect in Curtis Smead. It was a minor transaction at the time. That prospect turned out to be Christopher Sanchez, who's one of the best pitchers in baseball, who right now is having the year of his life with the Philadelphia Phillies. Now, again, we're talking about 7 years ago. He was up and down. He was back and forth through the minor league system. So he was not a sure thing at the time. And I give him a lot of credit for working hard, putting his head down, and becoming the kind of pitcher that he is today. But years after the fact, obviously, it does not look like a good move. So don't get me wrong, I don't care about prospects. Only an irresponsible person who doesn't know anything about baseball and doesn't know how things work would say something like that. You should care, okay? And the one prospect you should absolutely care about who should not move an inch is Theo Gillen. There's no way you're training that guy. No way in hell. He is untouchable. Because he has a chance to be a cornerstone piece of your team for years to come. He's only 20. He's got five-tool talent. And the whole premise of that guy coming up through your minor league system is to one day put him in the outfield, make him a guy who's going to be a part of your team, a fixture, along with Junior Caminero, maybe Jacob Melton, and maybe Jonathan Aranda, maybe for the next six, seven, 8 years. That's the whole point. That guy doesn't move. I don't care who's on the other end requesting it. I don't care if it's for Tarek Skubal. I'm not trading Theo Gillen. Now, everybody else, I think I'm open to dealing, but that is the one guy who should be untouchable. But Joe Ryan is a guy that the Rays I know are interested in. He's a workhorse. He's 30. The Rays obviously know him. And he's a guy who can absolutely upgrade their starting rotation, which, you know, here and there, there have been some bumps along the way. And I think the Rays want to solidify that starting five. Ian Seymour, who has been performing really well, you know, of late, has not been the guy he was maybe 2 or 3 weeks ago. So I think you can upgrade there. I think Joe Ryan would be a great upgrade outside of Nick Martinez, outside of Drew Rasmussen. Shane McClanahan was not great yesterday. And then you throw Joe Ryan into that mix with Griffin Jacks, maybe your number five in a short series. Those are the four starters that I would go to war with. Martinez, Rasmussen, Ryan, McClanahan. I think that's something that the Rays are interested in as well. They're looking at him. They're interested in Joe Ryan. That's number one. Number two is a teammate of Joe Ryan's out in Minnesota. It's Ryan Jeffers, their catcher. Now, here's the tricky part about this. And the Rays have scouted Jeffers. He's a catcher who will give you some punch at the catching position. And if you notice, Hunter Fiducia is not getting the job done. I like Nick Fortes, but I think the Rays are looking for an upgrade at that catching position. So he's a guy, and Ryan Jeffers, the Yankees are interested in him as well. He's a guy that's going to be well sought after. The Rays have scouted him. The Rays like him. And it would not surprise me if the Rays have serious interest in him and also maybe having some offers going Minnesota's way. And it could be maybe, you know, a package deal. And I certainly wouldn't rule that out of the mix as well when you're talking about a guy like, you know, Joe Ryan, a guy that the Rays want, and it would take a very big package to get, you know, both of those guys away from the Minnesota Twins. But at least we're talking about two guys at two neat positions that the Rays do like in Joe Ryan and Ryan Jeffers. Jeffers is hitting .288. He's got 8 home runs. He would be a huge upgrade behind the plate for the Rays. In terms of offense, the Rays are looking for offense, and I think they're looking up the middle of their team to try and find it. Ryan Jeffers is one of those guys. He's 29 years old. I think he would stabilize that position. The Rays are interested in him. That's a fact. And the third guy is obviously a guy that we've been talking about, I don't know, for about 6 weeks now, and that would be Luis Arraez. Listen, I've had it with Hassan Lux or whatever he wants to be called now. It didn't work, okay? There's something wrong with his shoulder. He's back here. He's getting examined. Again, he felt some soreness there. They had to pause his rehab assignment for the second time that we know of. I think it's time to cut our losses. I think the Rays are feeling it too. There's a big hole at second base. Luis Arraez, who's won multiple batting titles, who has gotten better defensively. He's a 300 hitter. He's not going to give you much in the way of power, but he's going to hit. And it would give you a fourth bona fide hitter outside of Caminero, Aranda, Diaz. You throw Arraez in there, then you got yourself something. And with Gavin Lux having the latest setback, listen, I'm not sitting around and waiting for that guy. I think the Rays have to zone in on a guy like Luis Arraez. I think it makes all the sense in the world. He's a perfect fit for this team. I think the Rays are interested. In fact, I know they're interested, and I think they're going to look deeper into it as the days go by leading up to the August 3rd trade deadline. So there you have it, guys. Those are the three guys. Taking Scooble off the table, it's Joe Ryan, it's Ryan Jeffers, it's Luis Arraez. I think the Rays have to figure out a way to get two of the three. I don't think you could get all three. If you got all three, I think it would be a major slam dunk. But I think the Rays have to figure out a way to address the needs. Catcher, second base, another pitcher. I think that's where those Rays needs are. And you can't sit on your hands if you're Eric Neander. You have to do something. And he knows that too. And I would tell him too, and I have told him. I think the pressure's on. You have to make a change or two. You have to make multiple moves because this team, the way it's currently constructed, is not going anywhere in the postseason. The Rays will make the postseason. I'm pretty confident of that. I mean, they're right now their playoff odds are still well over 90% despite this five-game losing streak. The Yankees are now the favorites to win the AL East, according to Fangraphs, at 52%. The Rays' odds of winning this division are down to 39%, but the Rays' odds of making the playoffs are more than 92%. But in order for the Rays to maybe hold the Yankees off and win the American League East and maybe come out of what is a very vulnerable American League altogether, you got to make multiple moves. And those are the three guys that the Rays should be zeroing in on. And I know for a fact that they're interested in all three of those guys. All right, great to have you with us. We're live here at SEC Media Days, 888-388-0957. Text at 82945. We're live here at the Tampa Marriott Waterside. Great to have you with us on this beautiful Overreaction Monday. We have the good, the bad, and the ugly from the weekend that was. That is coming up a little bit later on in the show, in the 5 o'clock hour. We're on the air to 6 o'clock. Ronnie Lane continuing his sabbatical. So Chris Mathis with Beanball is coming up at 6 o'clock. To get you set for the Rays and the Blue Jays tonight up in Toronto to begin a four-game set. Nick Martinez, the All-Star, will go for the Rays against the fellow All-Star for Toronto in Dylan Cease. All right, when we come back, we're live here at SEC Media Days. Very talented young man is about to approach our broadcast setup. He wears many hats. He does play-by-play. He's a SportsCenter host. He's also the host of SEC Nation. Which new coach is under the most pressure to get it done? And is there a sleeper team in the SEC this season that comes out of nowhere that could surprise some people? And what about the Florida Gators? They've got a new coach in John Summerall. What are their realistic expectations? We will get the answers to these questions and a whole lot more from our guy, Matt Berry of ESPN, the host of the SEC Nation. He will join me coming up next here on The Drives.
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0: All right, welcome back. We're live here at SEC Media Days at Tampa Marriott Waterside, downtown Tampa. It's The Drive with yours truly, T. Kraz, Tom Krasnicki. Great to have you with us. We're on the air to 6 o'clock. More of your calls and texts coming up. We have the good, the bad, and the ugly from the weekend that was. From the week that was, I just got back from vacation. And the man sitting right across from me right now has no vacation. He's always at it. He wears many hats. He does play-by-play. You can see him on SportsCenter. He's also the host of SEC Nation. The great Matt Berry of ESPN joins me here on The Drive. Matt, great to see you.
1: So you're telling me this is how you came back from vacation, media days and me?
0: That's right.
1: Oh, sorry, vacation just officially been ruined. You are no longer on vacation relaxation with me coming on.
0: I beg to differ, my friend, because obviously it's great to be here for SEC Media Days, and there's a great buzz here, and we'll talk to you about that in a matter of moments, but I happen to be really good friends with somebody that you work with for many, many years, the great Sarah Walsh.
1: Love her.
0: So I just texted her a few minutes ago, like, hey, I got your guy, Matt, he's coming on, and she said, tell him I said hello and ask him about how his dirty martini game is here in Tampa.
1: Slightly dirty, blue cheese stuffed olives. The martini game here has been fantastic. In fact, we went to the rooftop bar last night after our show, and I tested it out. I wanted to see how they make a martini. I was with Chase Daniel and Roman Harper. Nailed it. They nailed it. The order is what it is. How is it executed? And it was executed to perfection. So, Walshy, the martinis here in Tampa, always legit.
0: They are. And right here in downtown Tampa, there's a lot of great establishments that have exactly what you're looking
1: fantastic.
0: For, my friend.
1: Yeah, I'm looking forward to another night out.
0: Absolutely. All right. Did a great job last night. We saw you out there in the plaza right outside of Benchmark International Arena with the guys, and you were talking about a number of SEC issues. What is the biggest storyline at SEC Media Days as you see it?
1: As I see it, it's can the SEC play for a national championship for the first time in 3 years? It's too good of a league. It's too competitively balanced. There's too much talent for them not to be playing in a national championship. And this isn't a slight on the Big Ten, who's won three in a row. They've got the bragging rights with Michigan, Ohio State, now Indiana. But again, you're looking at some of the most talented teams in the country not playing for the national championship. We saw Texas go to back-to-back playoffs in the four-team era. We've seen Ole Miss get in. It was close. They went on a run. Georgia got in. They can't get out of the first round. So Texas A&M, same thing. So for me, the storyline is, can someone from this competitive league emerge and find their way into the national championship game?
0: I think that answer is yes. And I think Texas is certainly right there
1: loaded.
0: At the top. Loaded.
1: Yeah.
0: Absolutely loaded. From top to bottom, how much pressure is Steve Sarkisian under this year?
1: It's welcomed, and there's a lot. I mean, this is the most talented team he's had since he's been at Texas, and they are, in my estimation, 1A of the most talented team in the country. I think everyone looks at Ohio State, and they're loaded. They've got everybody coming back, Julian Sain, Jeremiah Smith, and a host of others, but they lost a lot of guys on defense. And what Sark did this offseason, and the portal run that he had, was absolutely incredible. And so I think it starts with Texas. I think the conversation begins with them. I think Oklahoma is going to be really, really good with their entire defense coming back and their quarterback, John Mateer. But I think Sark welcomes the pressure, because what's it mean when there's pressure? It means that there's something to play for, because you have a pretty damn good football team, and that's where Texas will be.
0: And their schedule is obviously very
1: brutal.
0: Very daunting.
1: Brutal.
0: Very daunting.
1: You're going to learn a lot about them in week two. I think that's the tipping point for them, because, look, it's still a long season, but I believe that Ohio State's probably going to open up number one in the country. And if you get that game week two and you take care of your business, now there's belief that you can get through that schedule.
0: I completely agree with you, by the way. Week two, Texas, Ohio State, and we're going to learn a hell of a lot more. That could be a springboard, a jumping off point for them to maybe, you know, win 11 games, maybe get to the national championship game, which I do believe an SEC team will be in the national title game this year.
1: Yeah, it'll be. I think it's going to be tough with the 9-game schedule for them to navigate teams that belong in the playoff. I hope the committee takes that into account. First year nine league game schedule, and so if someone can get through that gauntlet now, get into the bracket, and stay healthy, I agree. I think there'll be a team there.
0: Matt Berry of ESPN, SEC Nation host, is with me here on The Drive. So Lane Kiffin, obviously, the headline guy. There are a number of new coaches in the SEC. We'll get to Florida in a matter of moments.
1: Yeah.
0: We are the home of the Florida Gators. But he gets a big deal. He spent, and I read this the other day, Matt,
1: $40
0: million. $6 million on the quarterback, $4 million on the left tackle.
1: Yep.
0: That's a lot of new faces. And for anybody expecting LSU to light it up from day one, I think might be a little unrealistic. Do you agree?
1: I do and I don't. I don't, because we've seen Lane do it with the portal.
6: he's able to put these guys together right away that come from different schools and find a way to make them gel early. We saw it at Ole Miss numerous times. Lane's put himself in a position. Sam Levitt comes in from Arizona State. He's been to the tackle he got from Colorado. They've got one of the more talented teams in the league.
0: Mm-hmm.
6: Lane was brought there to win a national championship. There are those around the country that believe that if the right fit at LSU ever hit, that that'd be the most dominant program in the country because of the talent pool that's in and around that area, especially in the state of Louisiana. So I think that Lane has walked himself into a really good situation, but the money that you mentioned, what it took to get him there, and what they spent on the roster, this day and age of college football is different. Gone are the days where you recruit, develop, wait a couple of years, and then year three you pop. You win now because of the money that's involved.
0: There are no guardrails either. I mean, what's the solution?
6: There's a lot of things that you could do to kind of mitigate what's been going on, but it requires wholesale changes from becoming student athletes to professionals and collective bargaining and getting rid of the NCAA and people spreading off into their own league. I mean, if you really wanted to make it simple, you create a super league with the Big Ten and the SEC and bring in some of the ACC schools and make like a 42-team league, 50-team league. But what does that do? Then they're no longer part of an NCAA institution, which means then you're no longer a non-profit. There's too big of a mess figure it out in a way that would make the most sense, but there has to be something to be done because $40 million rosters. All, hey, look, Sam Levitt, congratulations.
0: I went
6: to Arizona State, so he led our team to a college football playoff. He's making $6 million. I mean, good for him.
0: Good for him.
6: Not sustainable, though.
0: Florida Gators, new coach John Sumrall.
6: Love John Sumrall.
0: What do you expect there?
6: I expect a lot of energy, and I expect him to work as hard as any coach in the country. And I'm saying this, I think Sumrall is the perfect guy for Florida right now. He is going to inject so much energy into that program again. Look, nothing against Billy Napier, kind of a slow, laid-back guy.
0: Mm-hmm.
6: Sumrall's the complete opposite. I called a ton of his games at Tulane when I was doing Thursday nights. And I think that he knows that he can get talent at Florida. They're finally going all in. Sumrall's perfect for it. I don't know. I think they could surprise some this year, but I do believe he will be the coach that eventually gets them back to where they're in the top four conversation in this league.
0: I know you got to run, so I'll get you out on this. Talk about surprise teams. Could Auburn be one of those teams now? Alex Golish, I've had a relationship with him. Used to come on the show every week. He brought Byron Brown
6: over there with him.
0: What do you think?
6: I saw South Florida play firsthand as well.
0: You had a couple of their games last year.
6: That's right. And so I saw firsthand what they're capable of offensively with the toys that he can get at Auburn. By the way, he was an old coordinator at Tennessee. He knows this league. He knows what it takes to succeed. So the fact that now he's got the keys to his own program with a guy that knows his offense, I think it's only a matter of time.
0: He plays fast, too.
6: That's it. Oh, blink and you'll miss it.
0: Yep, absolutely. All right, Matt Barry, you can catch him on SEC Nation. I would love to keep you for...
6: We can do an hour of this.
0: I know we can do an hour, but I know you got to go this way. You got to go all over the place. So I really appreciate
6: some
0: time.
6: Anytime, you bet.
0: Yep, and get that dirty martini game going on.
6: Slightly dirty. Two dirties, just a little pinch of dirt.
0: Thanks, Matt. I appreciate you.
6: Anytime, you bet.
0: Matt Barry, great stuff there of ESPN right here on The Drive on WDAE. So, this could be a really interesting season. You know, it's been three straight years, as Matt just mentioned. Obviously, the SEC has been shut out of the national championship game. You know, we've seen Michigan and then Ohio State. And then, of course, you know, you had last year with Indiana, you know, doing what he's doing. And Kirk Cignetti, who I think came up with the blueprint of hitting the transfer portal hard, and that is what Kirk Cignetti did once he got to Indiana. You know, he got him into college football playoff the first year, and then the second year, he won it all because he hit the transfer portal. He's like, you know what? I'm not going to go on the recruiting trail. I'm going to go and get some of the guys that I'm familiar with over at James Madison. I'm going to bring them over. I'm going to bring some other guys over, and then we're going to see if, you know, maybe this quarterback that I got from the left coast named Fernando Mendoza can help me. And all of a sudden, he turns into a Heisman Trophy winning quarterback who ends up winning the national championship as well. So I think that's the formula. I think that's what Lane Kiffin's trying to do. That's what a lot of these coaches are trying to do. You know, gone are the days where you go out on the recruiting trail, you know, let's recruit these four or five-star guys and get them into your program and see if they can acclimate to your system, this, that, and the other thing. Well, listen, you know, That is in the past. That's, you know, I know Dabo Sweeney, you know, Nick Saban. I mean, those are the old-time prehistoric coaches that believed in that sort of thing. And, you know, Dabo kind of hit the transfer portal a little bit more this past offseason. But listen, man, you have to adapt and evolve, or, you know, you get tossed to the side. That's just how it is in college football 2026. It's about the transfer portal. It's about spending as much money as you can to get the best players, and that's what it is. It's a yearly free agency. 1 year, boom, a guy's in one place, and then boom, he's somewhere else. You know, Alex Golish goes to Auburn, and he thinks he's got a pretty good team. He brought a lot of USF players with him over to Auburn, a transfer over, and then next thing he knows is Cam Coleman is leaving. And then he goes over to Texas to join Arch Manning and company. So that's just how it goes, man. And I think you're seeing a lot of these coaches trying to mimic what Kirk Cignetti has done for the last couple of years over at Indiana. And, you know, right now you're seeing a lot of other coaches trying to do the same. Lane Kiffin's trying to do the same thing. Alex Golish is trying to do the same thing over at Auburn, and I wish him the very best of luck. And I know he's going to be walking around here, obviously, here at SEC Media Days. I think Auburn's day is tomorrow. This afternoon, it was Tennessee and Kentucky holding court here at the press conferences. But you're also seeing another guy, Matt Campbell, for instance. He leaves Iowa State. He takes a job at Penn State. He takes a number of Iowa State guys with him to Penn State, the way Kirk Cignetti did, obviously, from James Madison going over to Indiana. And one of the guys he takes over, obviously, is Tampa Bay's own Rocco Becht, who has started 39 games on the collegiate level. And now he's starting for the Penn State Nittany Lions at Happy Valley this fall with Matt Campbell as his head coach. So this is a really interesting time in college ball. It sure is. And you heard Matt. I mean, he likes John Summerall. He thinks the Gators could be one of those teams, and it all comes down to the quarterback position.
7: Go Gators.
0: Yeah, thank you, Coach. We appreciate it. Aaron Filo is going to be your quarterback coach. You know, you got Buster Faulkner. You brought him over from Georgia Tech, and Faulkner obviously brought over, you know, the backup quarterback there, Aaron Filo. He comes over, and, you know, the Gators' success will depend upon how good Aaron Filo is under center. I hope Aaron Filo knows how to hand off, because if he's going to be successful, it's Jaden Baugh, you know, stretch play this way, toss play that way. Jaden Baugh is going to be the guy that gets the ball like 20 times a game. And then they've got some other guys, a wide receiver, you know, Dallas Wilson's a guy that the Gators are hoping that can stay healthy because he's a big-time talent. They hit the transfer portal at that position as well. But it all comes down to Aaron Filo and what he's able to do at that quarterback position with a strong running game. I know there are some guys back on defense as well for the Gators. But again, it all comes down to quarterback. Is your quarterback good enough? And right now, we don't know that answer when it comes to the Florida Gators. By the way, we are your home for Florida Gators football and basketball right here on 95.7 WDAE and AM 620. Right here in Tampa Bay. Gators open it up, by the way, against FAU on September the 5th. And then they got Campbell Chunky Soup week 2. And then week 3, they kick off their SEC schedule. And looky what we have here. Florida at Auburn against Alex Golish, Byron Brown and company, week 3. That's going to be a heck of a game. And obviously you just heard Matt Berry, who's talking about the new schedule that they've incorporated this year. It's a 9-game conference schedule with the SEC, including, you know, your 3 rivalry games for each team. And for the Florida Gators, you know, the rivalry games are, you know, Georgia and Kentucky and the like. You know, Tennessee really should be on that list. They're going to Auburn week 3. We'll find out what that ends up looking like at the end of the day. And then, of course, Florida will close things out at Florida State, you know, right there, that Thanksgiving weekend. So we'll see what where the Gators come out. But you have six new head coaches in the SEC. Obviously, the biggest one is Lane Kiffin at LSU. But you also have a guy like John Summerall, the new coach of the Florida Gators. I know Kentucky's having their press conferences here. Will Stein comes over, the offensive coordinator from Oregon. He's a new coach over at Kentucky. We'll find out what that ends up looking like at the end of the day. And you also have a pretty good group of quarterbacks in this conference as well, led by Arch Manning over at Texas. Then you have Oklahoma. You got John Mateer there. Mateer had the broken hand last year. If he's healthy, Oklahoma's defense is very good. They should be quite formidable this coming season. And a team that really nobody's talking about is, you know, South Carolina, obviously. Not a whole lot is expected of them, but they do have a big-time quarterback prospect in Lenora Sellers. And they have Dylan Stewart, a really good edge rusher. They have one really big-time defensive player. You have a big-time quarterback. So that's a team that you can't sleep on as well. I mean, look, it's the SEC, and a lot can happen on any given Saturday. We know that. But he's a heck of a quarterback, too. Lenora Sellers out of South Carolina with a big year. You know, he's going to be mentioned with the Arch Mannings, the Dante Moores of this world when it comes to the 2027 NFL draft, which, look, let me tell you, that quarterback draft class is going to be loaded, potentially. With Arch Manning, Dante Moore, maybe Lenora Sellers, you got a guy like C.J. Carr out of Notre Dame. I mean, I thought he performed very well, and Marcus Freeman's put a lot of great talent around him as well, especially on offense, so he could be primed for another big-time year. Julian Sayin out of Ohio State's another guy. And so on and so forth down the road, and there's always a guy that comes out of nowhere, just like last year. Fernando Mendoza came out of nowhere. No one was expecting him to be the kind of quarterback that he turned into, which was a Heisman Trophy winner and a guy who leads his team to the national championship. So many compelling storylines here, but you notice the one school that we didn't talk about as much, and I didn't have a whole lot of time with Matt Berry because the ESPN handlers were like, we got to get him rolling because he's doing the car wash here. There's a whole bunch of radio stations lined up and down here in the hallway at the Tampa Marriott, and you know he's got a schedule that he's got to keep, but I could have talked to him for 20 more minutes. I still had a number of questions I wanted to ask him. But do not ever discount Kirby Smart in Georgia. They've won back-to-back SEC titles. Unfortunately, they've fallen short in the college football playoff. But that's a team that no one is really kind of like saying that they're at the top. I mean, they should be close to the top. Everyone talks about Texas. Everyone's talking about Oklahoma. And obviously the fanfare regarding Lane Kiffin at LSU. But listen, Georgia brings a lot of guys back. They have Gunnar Stockton, another proven quarterback who's been there forever. Kirby Smart is a really good coach, as we all know. Georgia's still going to be in the thick of it in the SEC as well as the college football playoff, which should stay at 12 teams, by the way. And that was another question I wanted to ask Matt, but, you know, they had to whisk him away to his next destination. But I don't think the college football playoff should expand. Look, I can understand 16, but I think it's crazy talk to go to 24. I mean, give me a break. I think 12 is fine, to be quite honest. I mean, do not devalue or minimize the regular season in college football because we all look forward to it each and every Saturday. If you go to 16 or even 24, God forbid, you're completely going to devalue the regular season in college football. And I don't think anyone wants to see that happen. All right, great to have you with us. We're live here at the Tampa Marriott Waterside, 888-388-0957. 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Great to catch up with Matt Berry. And just a reminder, 95.7 WDAE, live from SEC Media Days. 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All right, when we get back, we'll stick with football. There's some breaking news out of the NFL that is of great interest to one Buccaneer who's looking for a new contract. Speaking of which, Baker Mayfield. How did he come off looking after the Netflix quarterback series? We'll have that for you coming up next.
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3: 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I want to thank Matt Berry of ESPN for joining us here on the program. The king of the dirty martini. As Sarah Walsh was texting me, hey, you know, dirty martini game. Is at a premium for our guy. And he got a good one last night from the rooftop bar of the hotel that's right across the street from us right here next to Benchmark International Arena. All right, so a lot of football talk here today. We'll take your calls in a matter of moments. There is a little bit of breaking news out of the NFL that does involve or could indirectly slash directly impact a Buccaneer who's looking for a new contract.
4: Yes.
3: Not you, Baker. We'll get to you in a matter of moments.
5: You're trying to stir shit up.
3: Well, always. And you were stirring it up on your quarterback Netflix special. And we'll get into that, too, in a matter of moments, which was highly entertaining, by the way. But the Green Bay Packers have agreed to terms with defensive lineman Devontae Wyatt on a 3-year extension worth $57 million. Why is that important? Well, Vita Vea, who was a hold-in, not a hold-out, at the mandatory minicamp last month, wants a new contract. He is in the final year of his deal. He's getting paid a little under $18 million this year, and he's seeing a bunch of guys out there, Dexter Lawrence, Milton Williams, and the like, getting paid $24, $25, $26 million a year, and Vita Vea wants a raise. Now, the thing that is working against Vita is the fact that he's on the wrong side of 30, so I'm not sure if the Buccaneers are eager to give him that kind of money on a long-term deal. However, I do believe he is underpaid and that the Buccaneers need to address his contract, and at the very least, give him a raise for this coming season. Maybe with some incentives thrown in so he can get into that $22, $23 million a year range. So I think he's looking for maybe another $5 million this year, and he would love to have another year or two added on after that. I just don't know if the Buccaneers are willing to do that. So this Devontae Wyatt contract

0: I'm sure, is going to be something that will be of great interest to Vita Vea and his peeps. As for Baker Mayfield, I came away very impressed. Now, we know Baker was a leader. We know Baker is tough. But when you watch the Netflix special, you get a greater understanding as to what type of injuries he was dealing with and how he decided to play through them. And he did not miss one game. It was week two. It was the MCL, PCL bone bruise that he suffered early in that game at Houston. And then guess what? He led that fourth quarter comeback, the biggest play of that game. And one of the biggest plays of the season was that 4th-and-10 scramble where the play broke down and Baker Mayfield took off, even with his banged-up knee, got the first down, and led the Buccaneers on that game-winning touchdown with a few seconds left. And then, the very next week, the game against the Jets, you know, he hits his arm. He gets his arm hit by a Jets defender, plays through it. The Jets blocked the field goal that they returned for a touchdown to take the lead with under 2 minutes left. And then Baker Mayfield leads the Buccaneers down the field on the game-winning field goal. And they ended up winning that game. And then you saw the days after the Jets game, like his arm was bruised all the way, like from his hand all the way up to his bicep. And it looked like, I hate to make this kind of distinction or the comparison, you know, when somebody wears a white beater and like they have like the sunburn going all the way down their arm and then it's all like white right at the top and their whole arm is burned. That's what Baker Mayfield's arm looked like. Like he had some sort of shirt on and it was a sunburn. That was a bruise. It wasn't a sunburn. He was bruised up. And he fought his way through that. And then the game against the Rams, the shoulder injury. You know, the Hail Mary right at the end of the first half where he further complicated the injury. And, of course, his arm was in a sling. He wasn't hurt from. The Buccaneers got blown out that day. But he ended up coming back the next day. And they had footage of him at practice, you know, saying that, you know, I can't make this throw. My arm's hurting a little bit. So there were days, especially after the Rams game, where he was limited. He couldn't make throws in practice. Yet he found a way to play on game day the very next week. And maybe he shouldn't have, but I don't know. Would you trust Baker at 55-60% or Teddy Bridgewater, who hung Jalen McMillan out to dry and had his neck broken at Pittsburgh in that preseason game last August? So pick one. The Buccaneers decided to roll with Baker. And look, the Buccaneers knew, and Todd Bowles knew it, and they tried to hide the severity of these injuries. But when you watched the Netflix special, you got a close-up, bird's-eye view as to how serious those injuries were and how much Baker Mayfield was compromised. And it did affect his play, especially down the stretch. So I came away with more respect for Baker. More admiration for him. Baker Mayfield, the quarterback. We also learn about Baker Mayfield, the father. Baker Mayfield, the husband. Baker Mayfield, the family member. Baker Mayfield, the regular old guy. A genuine Baker Mayfield. A Baker Mayfield that tells it like it is, which is obviously a trait that I like to think that I have. And I certainly admire that out of him. I think Baker Mayfield came out of this looking extremely respectable to the highest of regards. And I'm more convinced now the Buccaneers have to come to some sort of agreement, some sort of compromise. They have to give this guy the contract extension that I think he deserves. 888-388-0957. Text at 82945. Let's go to phones. A lot of you want to talk about this, that, and the other thing. Gio is up first here on this beautiful Overreaction Monday. Gio, what's going on out there?
1: Yeah, I want to talk about a couple SEC quarterbacks, but to chime in about your 24-game playoff, if we have a 24-game playoff, Ohio State and Michigan are going to rest people in their game. Auburn, Alabama are going to rest people in their last game of the year. 24 teams is ridiculous. Okay, Heisman Trophy this year, not a lot of people are mentioning his name. Sam Leavitt for LSU is going to go into Ole Miss and beat Ole Miss on their home field. Lane Kiffin has a ton of stuff to prove. He's an offensive genius. I would love to see you guys when it's LSU Day to get the Heisman Trophy winner this year, Sam Leavitt, on the program. Thanks for taking my call, bro.
0: Well, thank you, Gio. Listen, he's getting paid $6 million, so they're going to expect results right away, fair or foul. And that's just the way that it is. That is the state of college football as we know it. All right, 2 hours now. We're halfway through. We got two more hours to go. Don't forget, Rays baseball coverage coming up tonight. Mike, hold on, because I'm going to get to you right after the break. More of your calls, 888-388-0957. Text at 82945. When we come back, more of your college football calls, the buzz here at SEC Media Days. We'll get into that as well. Plus, the Rays had a disaster of a weekend up in Beantown. Is right. What's the next move? What's your level of concern? And what the Rays need to be thinking about with 2 weeks to go before the Major League Baseball trade deadline. We'll have that for you coming up next.
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0: All right, great to have you with us on The Drive on this beautiful Overreaction Monday. 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
11: Yeah, I mean, it's a talented team that kind of went through it early on in the season, and they've come out on the other side of it, and, you know, we kind of caught the brunt of it.
0: Kevin Cash and the Rays blindsided, dismantled over the weekend by the Boston Red Sox. Rays were swept all four games by the Red Sox. It started Friday, doubleheader sweep. Saturday, they blew the game. Thank you, Garrett Clevenger, for that. And then yesterday, they scored just one run. 0-for-15 with runners in scoring position. You got to be kidding me.
12: I don't think we've addressed the offense since we last talked.
0: Well, Eric Neander, you better start getting on the phone right now and addressing some things, because this team could use a shot in the arm, to be quite honest. Good afternoon, Tampa Bay. Welcome back. Hour number three, 4:04 on your ride home. Great to be back with you off of vacay. It's your guy, T. Kraz, here with The Drive, driven by Moss Nissan. We are coming to you live from the Tampa Marriott Waterside for SEC Media Days. It's great to be here with you. Matt Berry was with me in the last hour from ESPN. He was awesome. We'll have some more guests, I'm sure, throughout the week. I saw Tim Tebow walking around here earlier. What a fine young man he is. Tim Tebow of ESPN and the SEC Nation show as well. So, the SEC taking center stage here in downtown Tampa, so there's all sorts of media outlets here, radio stations up and down the hallway here at the Marriott Waterside. You got, you know, CBS Sports Network, you got the SEC Network here, a.k.a. ESPN, also on hand, hence Matthew Berry, who joined us in the last hour. He was awesome as well. More of your calls and texts. We'll get back into college football talk at 888-388-0957. Text at 82945. Six new SEC coaches this year, including up in Gainesville, the Florida Gators, John Summerall.
13: Go Gators.
0: Oh, thank you, Coach. We appreciate it very much. And hopefully we'll get an opportunity. And I know his time is going to be very limited, but we are efforting John Summerall and the Florida Gators. Chris Mathis, you're back at our Rude Aaron Water Studios of WDAE, powered locally by Ferguson HVAC. You were telling me a story during the break. Now, Auburn is here as well. All 16 SEC schools are here. They're all having their media days. It will go on through Thursday. We're going to be here today, tomorrow, and Wednesday. Thursday, the Rays play an afternoon game, so I will not be here on Thursday. I'll be back there, by the way. I'm actually going to be hosting Beanball, or whatever that show's called. So, Alex Golish, we're trying to get him on the show, and it doesn't appear as if we'll be able to get him. Is that what you were telling me?
14: Yeah, it seems to be that way. Now, I can't tell you as to why. Did it have to do with simply his schedule? Quite possibly. But it also, who knows? You know, we don't know really anything other than the fact that it is not looking like Coach Golish will join us, as Auburn has said that they're not going to be dropping by as of yesterday. Now, maybe some things will change Maybe Coach Golish walks by, he sees you, he recognizes that voice, Tom, because he was on every Friday for, what, two seasons, and maybe they'll change their mind, or maybe something will come about, and Golish will join you. But as of now, it seems like that'll not be happening here, unfortunately, this week.
0: I am disappointed if that's the case, because I always thought Coach Golish and I were pretty tight. He came on with us every week. I know he made the comment about me not being in his inner circle, and he said he was just joking about that. That was a whole trick plays question that I asked him that one time. But he came on with us every week until he didn't. Like last year when the rumors started circulating, all of a sudden, mysteriously, his weekly segments with yours truly weren't there. Were canceled, sometimes abruptly. But I'm hoping that, you know, that's water under the bridge.
13: Glad you got me back on.
0: Listen, I enjoy talking to you, Coach, and I'm hoping at some point this week, look, if I'm sitting here, Chris Mathis, and you just said it, if I'm sitting here and he's walking by and he sees me, I'm telling you, you better believe I'm jumping on him. I don't care if he's got handlers around him. They can't stop me from getting to Coach Golish.
14: Yeah, you're 6'7". Give him the salute. Whatever you got to do, handshake, even just the handshake. I think you just being you, hey, how are you doing? I like our chances of something happening here with Coach Golish. I really do. It could be as simple as a handshake, Tom.
0: I will be prowling around the Tampa Marriott, and I will try and see if we can get Alex Golish on here. By hook or by crook, man, I'm making it a quest of mine, as well as John Summerall. I think the Gators are earlier in the day. I think on Wednesday, if I'm not mistaken. I have to look.
14: That sounds right.
0: Yeah. So that's going to be difficult for us. But I'm hoping maybe like Nick Wise and Rock Riley did a great job from 10 a.m. to 2 p.m., even though Nick Wise, you know, forgot to sign in with his car over at the garage. And look, nothing's going to happen. They're just going to charge him the full amount, which is what we're getting charged with anyways. They'll scan his license plate and that'll be the end of it. But they did a good job earlier today. And, you know, Pat and Aaron is here too. We're all here all week long right here from SEC Media Days. It's a beautiful thing. But in terms of the Rays, tonight it's Nick Martinez against Dylan Cease. The Rays have lost five in a row. They have to get a win any which way they can get it to try and, you know, lift their confidence level up a little bit. They're still in first place. The Yankees are right there, two games out and out. Boston, winners of 13 in a row, they're right there as well, trying to give the Rays an appropriate time to resurrect that sound drop. But yes, the Rays right now are not getting it done. But they're still in first place. And the Yankees, by the way, are not getting Aaron Judge back anytime soon.
15: The New York Yankees?
16: The New York Yankees!
0: Yankees did win last night over the Dodgers. So they're a game and a half out, two out in the loss column. And the Red Sox, all of a sudden, are six out. And by the way, the Baltimore Orioles are also on a run. They've won seven in a row, although nobody expects them to climb back into the race. And there are the Toronto Blue Jays, tonight's opponent for your Rays, in last place. I know you guys get all hot and bothered when I mention the Rays playing a last place team. What do you want me to say? Okay, the Blue Jays are not a first place team, and they're not a second place team, and they're not a third place team, and they're not a fourth place team either. So you do the math. They're a last place team, simply put. And this is a four-game set, and the Rays have to at least split these four games. I don't expect the Rays to win three out of four. Don't lose three out of four in Toronto. That can't happen. And, as I mentioned in the first hour, in case you missed it, you've been away a long time. They didn't come up there and tell you. The Rays need help. This team, the way it's currently constituted or constructed, is not going to make it, okay? If you want to get into the playoffs, not only get into the playoffs, but do some damage, Eric Neander is under pressure to make multiple moves. And I gave you the names of three guys that the Rays need to pursue. And I'll talk about that coming up in just a couple of minutes. Let's go to our phones. A lot of you interested want to talk about college football or the Rays or the Buccaneers, the quarterback Netflix special, which I thoroughly enjoyed watching. I was binging a lot of it because there were a couple of rainy days out on the beach last week. So I watched it, and I was thoroughly captivated by it. Let's go to Mike in Tampa. He's been waiting. Mike, good afternoon. How the heck are you?
13: Hey, man. I'm great. How are you, T-Crash?
0: Great. Terrific.
13: Great to have you back in the cockpit here, although Rock did a phenomenal job. I want to touch three bases here. I left that quarterback show on Netflix feeling the same way you did. You got to find a way to get this guy. I don't care. Heck or high water. How much he means to this team, how much of a gamer he is, you're not going to change that. So figure out a number, get it done. If you got to slightly overpay, you look at it as karma for him taking some team-friendly deals. So, you can't let that guy go. I want to talk USF real quick. I think USF has three good years of Coach Hartline before somebody comes with a big bag and says, hey, come to the Big Ten, come to the SEC. So I'd really like to stop being a revolving door. As USF as a program, but I think they have three good years, get an opportunity to take a crack at the college football playoff, and see what you can do with that. And I'll leave out on this one here, T-Kraz. I think I'll make the case for expansion, and I'll do it this way. You go 16, maybe 24, but I think you start 16. Here's my problem. The Music City Bowl, the Meineke Car Care Bowl, the Nobody Cares Bowl, these guys aren't playing. They're leaving or opting out, and it's really not fun to watch. Like USF last year playing Old Dominion, I think I would have rather just watched paint dry on the wall. It's not entertaining. It's not fun. It's not good for the sport.
0: Agreed.
13: So I think what you do is you take the best 16 teams, and you put them in a college football playoff. The kids will stick around, hopefully. They'll want to play it. And you got to get rid of these advertisement bowls because they're just – that's what they've become. I mean, the Pop-Tart Bowl is entertaining, but everybody just wants to see the giant Pop-Tart get – roasted at the end of it. That's the entertainment value of it. So that's the case, in my opinion, for expansion. Make it more interesting. Let teams feel like they have a chance. And that's how you can kind of just, quit with the kids who don't want to play and you're watching a D-squad.
0: Well, I agree. All these bowl games are probably, not meaningful. And I appreciate the call, Mike. But they do bring money to the table because it is the Pop-Tarts Bowl. And they're putting a lot of money on it. That's why they're taking the money. But I would like to see some of these bowl games obviously go away. But in terms of expanding the college football playoff, I'll give you 16. I'm willing to go to 16, but there's no way I'm going past 16 because you don't want to minimize or devalue what's happening during the college football regular season. Saturdays are precious to us, man. Everyone loves it. You know, from the moment you wake up on Saturday, it's like, okay, let's go. Our football weekend is here. You got college on Saturday. You got the NFL on Sunday. You better believe it. Let's do our brunch. Let's get ready because the games kick off at noon. You want that to mean something. If you start expanding and letting more teams into it, guess what? You're minimizing the effect and impact of what those Saturdays will mean to you, the consumer, as well as those coaches and players as well. 16 teams, all right? Maybe we don't play our best players in certain games, especially the non-conference games that nobody cares about. You don't want to see that happen. I don't want to see that happen. Let's go back to the phones. Craig is out in Vegas.
17: Yeah.
0: I got to talk to this guy now. Craig, what do you want now?
17: Hey, by the way, it's 5 weeks from week zero, too.
0: There's actually
17: a good game here in Vegas, UNLV and Memphis, which is a factor for USF as well, too. So good opening week here in a few weeks.
0: I love it.
17: For the Rays, we talked about a few months ago, hey, would you sell Nick Martinez? Would you not, right? I think the Rays right now should be sellers. And this is the case is they're void of talent the way the rosters are now. There's no one in the outfield right now that would start for any AL East team right now. It's terrible, right? I mean, Mullins back in the four hole is two for his last 30. It's just not going to work the way it goes. I think DeLuca has some potential. I know Melton's in the minors. But most of the other guys for the Rays are really in Double-A right now. They're not ready to be in Triple-A, or they're not going to be a factor on the 40-man for maybe 12 to 18 months. So there's some players out there I think you could strengthen your roster with for the future, this team has always wanted a catcher, right? Shea Langelier is right now not accepting any long-term extension from the Athletics. He's got, I think, until 2029. That team is void of pitching big time. I mean, they are like a BP machine. If you could package a couple guys to get Langeliers, maybe you get some prospect arms that, listen, Kyle can do wonders with some guys, but I think that's one position you could shore up. And I think there's someone else, if there's a solid outfielder somewhere on a team that's a contender, maybe you trade a top arm that you have and get some guys back. But I have faith that they could sell and be ready to be contenders by the time they move into the new stadium. Because I just don't see anybody beating the Dodgers this year.
0: Well, maybe not, but the road is wide open in the American League, Craig, and I appreciate the phone call because I got to run. The road is wide open. The Yankees are vulnerable, and Aaron Judge isn't coming back for several weeks. Now, that re-imaging he had last week, supposedly they had three doctors look at it, and they're like, this guy's not ready for baseball activity. So let's try again in two more weeks. That's the word. And the Yankees, obviously, without Aaron Judge, they're not a very good baseball team, simply put. And they're looking to make moves. The Rays are a good team. They're really struggling right now. But I can see them making more than one move. And you bring up a good point. Like, Nick Martinez is an interesting guy, and he goes to the mound tonight. He's about to turn 36 years old. He's having the best year that he's ever had, and maybe what the Rays like to do in these situations is sell high. I can see a scenario where maybe Nick Martinez gets moved for something, and then in a separate deal, separate transaction, the Rays make a move and get Joe Ryan, a guy who's younger, who's more proven, with more upside, a bulldog type of guy. A guy who can strike out more guys than a Nick Martinez. I like Nick because I think he's turned into a vocal leader in that locker room. So I'm not sure where the Rays stand with him, but I can certainly understand it if you want to sell high on that guy. The only thing is, you better bring in another guy that you think is an upgrade over Nick Martinez. And Joe Ryan would certainly be that guy. So I wouldn't rule something like that out. You brought up Shea Langeliers, and he's eligible for arbitration after this year. He's under control for three more years. So he's an interesting cat. He's got 22 home runs so far this season. He's hitting 260, and he would appear to solve their problems behind the plate as an offensive-minded catcher. The other guy that the Rays are looking at is Ryan Jeffers, and they've had scouts at some of his games. He just came back. He had a broken hand. Rays are looking at him. The Rays are looking at a number of different players. The problem right now is there are a lot of teams that think they might be contending, and all of a sudden they're pulling back on some of the guys that they may have had out there on the trade block, guys that they were listening to offers on. So now you're getting into a gray area where some teams like, okay, maybe we're in it, maybe we're going to try and see what happens over the next week and a half or two. We're 2 weeks away from the Major League Baseball trade deadline. So some teams right now are right in that in-between. Like, we're not a true contender. We might be a pretender, but what we do over the next week to 10 days, I think, is going to classify us as either a pretender or a contender. And it appears the Detroit Tigers are in that boat, because it doesn't look like Tarek Skubal is being made available. Now, in the next week, if the Tigers lose four of their next six, they may sing a different tune because they will not be able to re-sign him. Tarek Skubal is making $32 million this year. $32. You make a trade for him, by the way, you're picking up the rest of his contract for this year, which is about $10 million, and it may cost you an arm and a leg. And as I mentioned, I think the teams in the National League, I think, would be really serious contenders for a guy like Skubal. Atlanta should be all in on him. So is Milwaukee, as a lefty complement to Jacob Mizorowski. Philadelphia should be all in on him as well, because you're trying to beat the Dodgers. And in order to beat the Dodgers, you need to find a way to get out their big-time left-handed bats of Otani, Freeman, Muncy, Kyle Tucker. Those are the guys you have to figure out. And you need a big-time lefty to get those guys out. 888-388-0957. Text at 82945. So some good phone calls today. We've got the good, the bad, and the ugly. That's coming up in the next hour. We're on the air to 6 o'clock, and then it's Wild Pitch with Chris Mathis as Ronnie Lane continues his sabbatical.
14: Yeah, I guess I better start warming up now in the bullpen because I got to be ready to go. And texter Greg says, lose a leader if you trade Nick Martinez, which honestly, Tom, I know you and I both would agree on that. You absolutely do. I mean, that guy is a true leader and a leader by example for sure.
0: He is, and he's a guy that a lot of these players have gravitated towards. He's got a magnetic type of personality. He's been on this show. Would it surprise me if the Rays dealt him? It wouldn't. Because he's about to turn 36, and right now, his stock has never been higher. But you need to turn around and make sure in that transaction or a separate transaction that you better get a guy that you can upgrade on Nick Martinez.
18: I'm pacing right now.
0: I bet you are, Nick, and you're on the mound tonight, so I bet you're pacing back and forth up in Toronto, ready to go tonight, and we need you, buddy, because right now the Rays need a stopper. They need an ace or somebody who looks like an ace to go out there and stop this losing streak. The problem is, on the other side, you got Dylan Cease, who's very good, and the Rays have to figure out how to hit that guy, too. All right, more of your calls and texts are on the way. What will the Rays lineup look like tonight in Toronto Plus? Who is realistically available for the Rays to make bids on? Eric Neander under a lot of pressure to make something work. We'll get into that, too, coming up next here live at the Tampa Marriott Waterside, live at SEC Media Days. It's The Drive. We'll be right back.
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22: 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And Amanda Knox joins Bobby Cass to talk about surviving prison and life nearly 20 years after being wrongfully accused.
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24: But why?
0: 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So the Rays are in Toronto tonight. Nick Martinez against Dylan Cease. Really good pitching matchup. Chris Mathis filling in for Ronnie Lane. He's coming up with, wild pitch or whatever. Well, what's that show called? Buzz the Tower?
14: The Inside Pitch. I would have Ronnie pop on a mic right here, but he's not here. So it'll be me 6 to 6:30 ahead of the official Rays radio pregame show with Chris Adams-Ball.
0: It feels like Ronnie's been on a sabbatical, but he's enjoying his vacay, his birthday. It's his birthday month, so Ronnie is loving life right now. So good for him. He's doing his thing. But we do have High and Tight with Chris Mathis coming up at 6 o'clock to get you set for the Rays and the Jays up north of the border in Toronto to begin a 4-game set. So the Rays swept in Boston over the weekend. Not ideal. The trade deadline exactly 2 weeks from today. And you're looking at some teams like we were talking about the Tigers. They've won 7 of their last 10, so the Tigers might be thinking, okay, maybe Tarek Skubal is not on the market. Maybe we see how the next week and a half goes, and then maybe they'll make a determination. Let me look at the Tigers' schedule, by the way. I just had Nick Wise here. He could have probably told it to me by heart. Ooh, they got the Cubs.
25: No.
0: What?
25: I insulted him a little bit.
0: I didn't insult anybody. I mean, more than 2 hours you play that, Chris Mathis? I mean, there have been plenty of insults.
14: Yeah, I just thought that was a personal shot fired by T. Kraz here on a Monday.
0: I don't know about that. All right, so they're in Chicago at Wrigley Field. The next 3 nights are the Tigers. And then they host Kansas City for 4, and then they host Baltimore for 3 before they visit the Sacramento A's. It's just the A's, but it's in Sacramento. So, look, it's not a tough schedule. If the Tigers, I don't know, win 7 of their next 10, might they sit there and think, well, even though we can't re-sign Tarek Skubal, the American League's wide open, we're getting hot at the right time, maybe we'll just hold on to this guy and see if we can make the best of it. That could very well happen, because right now, word is, they may not want to trade him. But if they drop like 4 of the next 6 and fall 6 or 7 games out of the wild card, then they might be singing a different tune next week. So that's going to be one situation to watch. But I gave you the 3 guys that I know for a fact the Rays are interested in. And it's pitcher Joe Ryan, who was here before, by the way. Catcher Ryan Jeffers and second baseman Luis Arraez. The Rays are interested in those three players. Now, I'm not saying they're going to go out and get all three. I think that would be great. I think the cost to get those three guys here would be substantial, to say the least. And as I mentioned before, for weeks now, under no circumstances are you to trade Theo Gillen. There's no way. He's untouchable. I'm not moving him. I'm telling you, I'm going to flip this table over if the Rays trade Theo Gillen. And I'll tell Eric Neander that, and he already knows. I told him. Not that he would value my opinion. I mean, who the hell am I? But I'm not trading Theo Gillen. And you can't sit there with the mentality of, let's just trade prospects. Who the hell cares? There is no tomorrow. Yes, there is, okay? Says the person that doesn't have to run a Major League Baseball team. There is a tomorrow and the next day and the next day after that and the next year. I know there's a work stoppage coming up, but you can't be that irresponsible or reckless by saying, I don't care, let's just trade everybody. You can't run a team that way. You know, the Red Sox felt that way too once upon a time where they traded a prospect. Oh, we think Larry Anderson is the final piece of the puzzle. This was years ago. You know who that prospect was? Jeff Bagwell. You know, a couple of years ago, the Mets wanted Javi Baez. They traded let's just get Javi Baez. You know who that prospect was? Pete Crow Armstrong. How do you think that worked out? Not too good. All right, let's go to our phones. I knew I was going to hear from this guy. First day back from vacation, Brian from Plant City is online.
4: Yeah, yeah.
0: How you doing?
4: I'm not doing, and you should. This is one time you should be dead and agreeing with me. That team, if they don't make the playoffs, they have no business keeping that coach. And I don't care what you say and nobody else. He need to be gone. If they don't make the playoffs, he does not deserve to be here. And I'm just listening at you trying to find excuses, trying to find a bright spot. They've lost the last five games in July. Called it.
0: You didn't call
4: anything.
0: Nobody
4: wanted to hear it. And you still hopeful, still trying to find a bright spot. There was no bright spot. They think. And you see it. They cannot go and do what they need to do. They always drop. That's coaching. He made some stupid mistakes Friday. People should have been playing, and he sent them on the bench. For what?
0: Who should have been playing?
4: They need to get him out of here if they don't make the playoffs.
0: Give me a break. You don't know what the hell you're talking about.
4: Yeah, give me a break.
0: You don't know what you're talking about. You want to fire him?
4: So you didn't watch the games?
0: Of course I watched the games. I did watch them.
4: Oh, but you don't act like it. You think that's a playoff team? You think that's a championship team? Really?
0: They're a playoff team. They're in first place, Brian.
4: They're not even a playoff team.
0: Brian, they're a first place team.
4: You couldn't win one game? One game?
0: They're in first place.
4: You went and got swept. That's crazy.
0: It is crazy that they got swept. It's not ideal.
4: I'm sure
0: they're embarrassed about it. I'm not happy about it.
4: No, they're not.
0: But you are the prisoner of the moment. That's what you are. You don't understand that this is a marathon. This is not a sprint, okay?
4: I keep hearing you say that, but that's bull.
0: Because it's true. And anybody who knows the game of baseball knows that to be the case, except for you.
4: And if you're going to accept winning 60 games a year, that's you.
0: They're good because they won 60 games a year?
4: Oh,
0: my gosh. You are out of your mind, dude.
4: Yeah, I know it. Yeah, I know it.
0: Where were you when they won 9 in a row 2 weeks ago?
4: I'll call you back when they don't make the playoffs. And I'll see what your excuse be then.
0: I can't wait to hear from you.
4: I'll see what your excuse be then.
0: I can't wait.
4: Yeah, when they don't make the playoffs, I'm going to see what kind of excuse you're going to have then for them.
0: There will not be any excuses if they don't make the playoffs.
4: I don't see it. Yes, it will. You'll find some bright spot.
0: They'll be in the playoffs, Brian. They will be in the playoffs.
4: So.
0: Yeah, I do think so.
4: You can't go to losing five games and winning one and dropping five. No.
0: What's their record, Brian?
4: You're still bragging on that, but it's dwindling.
0: Because that's how you judge a team over what they've done over the long haul.
4: What
0: not
4: is
0: a
4: it
0: five
4: now?
0: Game.
4: One and a half?
0: You can't judge a team off a five-game stretch.
4: One and a half lead. They're a one-and-a-half game lead. And you
0: are they in first place? Are they in first place?
4: And they're steady going down.
0: Are they in first place?
4: But they won't be in first place next week.
0: Answer the question. Are they in first place?
4: Now what? I'm answering it. They won't be in first place next week.
0: then why are you upset? They're first
4: place. Like I told you, it don't count where you're at now. It count where you're at in September. I can tell you that.
0: That's right.
4: That's what you're going to brag on. Oh, we was in the lead for half of the year. We was the best. We was the top in the half of the year. Is that what you're going to brag on when they're sitting home during the playoffs?
0: You are the biggest cynic I've ever met in my life.
4: I know it.
0: You are out of your
4: mind. When they don't make the playoffs, you will see.
0: All right.
4: You will see.
0: We'll see. We'll see about that. I wish you the very best. Have a great night, Brian.
4: I was praying that I'd be wrong.
0: Oh, yes.
5: Come on, get out of here.
0: Trust me, you're wrong. You're wrong. I've never seen a person who judges a team off a five-game stretch. You play 162 games. This ain't football, dude. Every team goes through it. Everybody goes through it. Even the Dodgers here and there. I mean, they might be the lone exception, but every team goes through it. You're just not bright enough to understand it. Oh, my God. The sky is falling. They've lost five in a row. Where were you 2 weeks ago when they won nine in a row? It's baseball, dude. Understand what you're looking at. Obviously, you don't understand what you're looking at. It's a good thing I'm here, let me tell you. 888-388-0957. Let's go back to the phones. Beautiful Myrtle Beach. Let's hear from Vincent, big Rays fan. Vincent, what's going on, bud?
8: Good afternoon. Thanks for taking my call. Listen, it's time to find out what Simpson can do for you. I mean, this guy should be batting first, leading off, and you push the whole lineup up. You get two, three, and four. That's your power. You're doing the same thing day in and day out. They're so predictable. I like Brian's call. I don't know about not making the playoffs, but what do we have here? What are the Rays? You know, so you got 2 weeks, and put him in a leadoff spot. Put him up front. See what he can do. The guy got a chicken arm. Fenway Park can't throw the ball to second base. Come on now. You got to be able to make a – does he have any assists? Then I tell you something, and then you got Junior. This guy is the reincarnation of Chuck Klein. This guy will lead the league in home runs and errors. I mean, I'm not a fan of Junior Caminero, but listen, in the catcher position, you do something with this catcher's position for God's sake, man. Do something. You got to get something out of the catcher's position. And McClanahan – this guy can't get out of his own way. This guy can't get out of the fifth inning. This guy is not your number one. That's what I got, man. That's what I got. And I don't know if I'm still on the air. I don't even know.
0: That's
8: what I got. Thank you very much for taking my call.
0: Thank you. Thank you, Vincent. I appreciate the
9: passion.
0: I can
9: hear you.
0: Yes, I can hear you, Vincent. Yes. Let's take one thing at a time. Chandler Simpson has become an absolute adventure in left field. And, I mean, routine fly balls. I mean, he has, we all know he doesn't have an arm. We know that. But the problem with him is he makes the routine plays look more extraordinary than they have to be because I don't know what his deal is, but he's looking up at these fly balls, and there was a fly ball that was hit to him that he thought he had a beat on it, and he had to jump up and, you know, fall backwards in order to catch it. It was a routine fly ball. And I love him. I do. And he is in a lineup tonight, and his batting average is up to .282, and there are certain qualities that he brings to the table that are unmatched by a lot of guys, but he's become an adventure. It's like you're holding your breath off a routine fly ball that gets hit out to him in left field. That's an issue. What you said about the catching situation is absolutely true, and we've been talking about it. The catching situation is an eyesore. It is. Nick Fortes is in there tonight, but Hunter Fiducia, I mean, he couldn't lay down a bunt. He can't hit with runners in scoring position. He's a problem. And the Rays know it. They see it. They understand it. They would like to make an upgrade at that position. Whether they can over the next 2 weeks is anybody's guess. Now, honestly, and I was saying it too, I would have picked Vaughn Lacky second overall. I mean, when you have catchers like that, a generational talent like him available to you, and we picked another shortstop from high school, Oh, my gosh. Grady Emerson better be the second coming of something. He better be the second coming of Bobby Witt, okay? I would have picked the catcher. Those guys are hard to find, guys. And now here are the Rays. They're looking for a catcher. They need one desperately because they're getting nothing out of that position. They're getting very little out of the second base position. They're getting no power out of the shortstop. They're getting no power out of left field. They need to make changes, okay? They do. This team, the way it's currently constituted, is not going to make it through the American League. They'll be in the playoffs. They'll make the playoffs. I'm confident of that. But they're not getting past the Yankees or anybody else. And look, honestly, it's one team. With all due respect to the other teams, so the White Sox and Seattle and everybody else out in the West and Texas, it's about beating the Yankees. If you get through the Yankees, you are in the World Series. And that's how Eric Neander has to approach a trade deadline. That's one team. There's one team you have to beat. It's the Yankees. Make moves to beat the Yankees. And if it means getting Ryan Jeffers so the Yankees don't get him, so be it. George Steinbrenner, the late, great George Steinbrenner, used to do that all the time. He used to make trades for guys so that the Red Sox wouldn't get them. But it's got to make sense for you as well. And obviously a guy like Ryan Jeffers would make sense. The Rays desperately need an upgrade at the catching position. All right, 888-388-0957. Text at 82945. I love the passion from you guys. I love it. I love it. I miss you guys while I was on vacation. We still have the good, the bad, and the ugly in the next hour. We're on the air to 6 o'clock. And then it's a purpose pitch with Chris Mathis to
5: but
0: get
5: why?
0: You set for. But why? Because we are your flagship station for Rays baseball. That's why. Brian from Plant City. Oh, my gosh.
14: Also because Ronnie Lane's on vacation. That's why, Brian.
0: Yeah, that's
14: that's why I'm filling in.
0: When we come back, that guy, Chris Mathis, he's coming back. He's going to let you know what's on tonight. News and notes from the NFL, too. That's coming up next.
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11: Vehicle on fire in Hillsborough County. I-4 westbound at MLK Junior Boulevard. No lanes were blocked for a second because it's kind of off in between the main lanes and an on-ramp. But now fire rescue pulled up blocking two right-hand lanes, as well as the on-ramp from Orient Road to westbound I-4 is also closed. Courtney Campbell Causeway, road construction, right lane is blocked westbound before the bridge at Rocky Point Drive. Get traffic info around the clock by searching News Radio WFLA on iHeartRadio. 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
9: If you're just joining us, Tom is back from his vacation. 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And talking about the three players that the Rays have inquired about, the Rays should go make a deal for potentially. 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Where do the Florida Gators stand ahead of the 2026 season? What is the expectation? As well as the biggest lessons and things taken away from Baker Mayfield on the quarterback series via Netflix. Check that out. It's all right there in the iHeartRadio app. Plus, Rays baseball heard right here on DAE, starting with the inside pitch. I'm filling in for Ronnie Lane this evening. That is what's on tonight. 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
8: We're making the most of it here on a beautiful overreaction Monday. I love it. 888-388-0957. Text at 82945. Oh, excuse me. Oh, I'm just getting choked up over these very passionate callers, either one way or another, showing their passion. Some of it is misplaced. In the, in the case of Brian from Plant City, it's always misplaced with that guy. He doesn't understand much of anything. I am cognizant of the fact that...
10: No.
8: What?
10: You insulted him a little bit.
8: It's true. Okay, I'm sorry. It is true. He can call up with his rage and everything. He just doesn't understand baseball. You can't judge a team on a five-day stretch. Is it ideal? Of course it's not. The Rays were embarrassed over the weekend in Boston. Embarrassed. They gave up 9 home runs. They were 0-15 yesterday with runners in scoring position. And I think what irks me is the fact that, he's implying that I don't watch games. What are you, out of your mind? You don't watch games. You don't understand the sport. I do. Remember, I'm sitting here and you're over there. You freaking people. I am aware of the fact that the Rays have to...

0: augment this team. They cannot stand pat. I know that. Eric Neander knows that. Kevin Cash knows that. And I think this team knows that, too. The guys in that locker room, they're like, you know what? It wouldn't be a bad idea to go out and get some help because they need it. They need an upgrade at catcher. Gavin Lux isn't coming back anytime soon. They need a second baseman. They need another pitcher. And the Rays do have an arsenal with which to dive into in order to address these concerns. And I think they will address them. Let's go back to the phones. Angel is calling from Tampa. He's up next. Good afternoon, sir.
1: Afternoon, T. Crass. Welcome back. I hope you had a great vacation. Love your show, my man.
0: Thank you.
1: Brian guy. That guy's one of those guys that the glass is always not even half empty. It's empty for him, you know? But one of the things that I wanted to comment on, what you said is true. Yes, the Yankees are the teams that we should be playing against in the playoffs. But you know what? The Yankees ain't as good as what everybody thinks they are. I'll match up our team. They got the same problems we got. Everybody wants a catcher. Everybody wants a second baseman. People need pitching. Every team got that. I get that. Yankees catcher isn't as good as our catcher. That Austin Wells guy's, what's he hitting? 150-something. Go down the line. First base. Who they got? Ben Rice. Okay, yes, we'll take Ben Rice. Jonathan Arnada. Even trade right there. They're both good. Second base. Come on, man. Jason Chisholm. Yeah, he's okay. Okay, but I'll take Palacio and Williamson. Shortstop. Who they got? Anthony Volpe? Come on. You got to tell them Taylor Walls is a better shortstop. Third base, Junior Caminero. Who they got? Your boy, Jose Caballero. Come on, man. All he does is steal. I mean, go down the line, bro. And the late Leo DeRocher. What did the Leo DeRocher one time say? Pitching wins baseball. I'll take our pitching staff, our three top guys. Forget what that guy said about Shane. He had a bad game the other day in Boston. The whole team had a bad game. You can't win them all. It's a marathon, like you said, dude. Okay, he's a good pitcher. Cole, he's not as good as he was the last couple of years. I'll take Martinez in a series against him. Opening day in the playoffs, Rasmussen against Cam. I'll take that. Our bullpen is better than the Yankees' bullpen. Yes, every team wants pitching. I get that. But don't make any bad trades like what you said, bro. You traded to get PCA. You don't think the Mets are biting themselves in that trade? Come on, man. I like our players. I don't know, dude. I'm not giving up on who we got. I think our team can play against anybody. We had a bad series in Boston. It happens.
0: It does happen, Angel. I appreciate the phone call because I'm up against it. I really appreciate the passion as well. Hey, look, I like the Rays too, but they can't sit on their hands. They can't. They got to make moves. And when you make moves, you got to make moves in order to beat one team. That's the Yankees. If you beat the Yankees, you're in the World Series. And look, the Yankees and their prospects hinge primarily on one guy, and that's Aaron Judge. And since Aaron Judge went down, the Yankees are 19-21. They're a below 500 team. And Aaron Judge is not coming back anytime soon. The re-imaging last week did not come out so favorable. They're going to try again in a couple of weeks. And it doesn't look like at the very earliest, maybe late August, early September, but he is not ready for baseball activity. So that's good news for the Rays. But the Rays, the way they're currently constituted, are not good enough. And they know that, too. They got to make those moves. Those three players that I mentioned are the three guys they need to target. I don't know if you can get all three. They need to get probably two of the three. If they can get at it, if they can come out of this with two of the three, I think they're going to be in good shape moving forward. That's the way they got to look at it. You got 2 weeks left until the trade deadline. And maybe in the next week and a half, some of these contenders who are really pretenders, maybe they fall by the wayside and then they start selling. Because right now, there's only a handful of teams that are really true sellers. So there's only a few players available right now with a whole bunch of teams right now that think that think they're buyers, which means the prices on the guys that are available right now are going up. Maybe in a week and a half, things will tend to settle down. All right, 3 hours down. We've got one more hour to go. We're live here at the Tampa Mariel Waterside, the site of SEC Media Days. We're on the air at 6 o'clock. The good, the bad, and the ugly is coming up. Also, when we come back, what does the Rays lineup look like tonight? And the buzz here from SEC Media Day. Also, news and notes from the NFL. I skipped on that. I got to tell you what happened today because it will affect one Buccaneer player. That is next.
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0: Good afternoon, Tampa Bay. Welcome back. The fourth and final hour of The Drive, driven by Moss Nissan. Great to have you with us. It's great to be back off of vacation. Your guy, T. Kras, Tom Krasnicki with you. And we are coming to you live from SEC Media Days, downtown Tampa, at the Tampa Marriott Waterside. We'll be here until 6 o'clock, and then it's Chris Mathis with Inside Pitch, filling in for Ronnie Lane. He will take over from there. Tonight, it is the Rays. They're up in Toronto. After what was a disastrous weekend for the Rays, they got swept by the Red Sox up in Boston. They embarrassed themselves. They allowed 28 runs, including 9 home runs. Offensively, they didn't get it done. Yandy Diaz went 1 for the weekend. Jonathan Aranda did the same thing. He went 1 for the weekend. Can the Rays bounce back tonight with All-Star Nick Martinez on the mound against fellow All-Star Dylan Cease? Of course, you can listen to all the action right here on your home for Rays Baseball, WDAE. Your phone calls, we've had a couple of really interesting ones today. We'll continue to take them at 888-388-0957. Text at 82945 at the bottom of the hour, folks. From the weekend and the week that was, I'm going to let you know how my vacation went. The good, the bad, and the ugly of it all is coming up at the bottom.
18: I proclaim this the summer of George!
0: The summer of George, unfortunately, has come to an end. It's time to get back to the summer of Tom, which means getting back to the business of baseball. And somebody should let the Rays know that, you know, I think they're on the summer of George. They think the summer of George is still on. That's the problem. Well,
18: no,
0: guess
18: no,
0: what?
18: No, no,
0: what?
18: No. You insulted him a little bit.
0: I didn't insult anybody. You know what? It's time to wake up, because they were asleep the entire weekend in Boston, and it was ghastly to watch. Swept, doubleheader on Friday. They let the game get away on Saturday. Thanks, Garrett Clevenger, on that. And look, Boston right now, they're a machine. They won 13 in a row, and then yesterday, 0 for 15 with runners in scoring position. I mean, that was like watching two old people eat yesterday. It was dreadful. Just one run scored against Sonny Gray and company. Dreadful. And the Rays need to bounce back in a big way tonight. Maybe it's Nick Martinez that helps them get back on the right track. Well, the Rays lineup is out for tonight's game against Dylan Cease. Yandy Diaz is the DH. He is batting leadoff. You got Jonathan Aranda. He's at first base batting second. Those two guys only had two hits combined over the weekend. I think they were like 2 for 29 or something. That can't happen. So Diaz and Aranda hitting 1 and 2 tonight. They've got to be better than that. Juni Caminero's at third base hitting third. Cedric Mullins with his 199 average. He's back below the Mendoza line. He's in the cleanup spot. Hitting center field.
19: I'm in there tonight, yes.
0: Yeah, yes, yes, you are. You know, it would be nice if you come up with a hit or two. That would be nice. Chandler Simpson, he's in left field tonight. He is batting fifth.
20: Yes, sir, I am.
0: Yes, sir, you are. Hopefully, you won't have any more entertaining routine fly balls. Routine fly balls. he makes the routine plays look, you know, extraordinary. More difficult than they are. But Chandler Simpson's in there. At least his average is up to 282. That's a good sign. Victor Mesa Jr. Maybe he had the highlight of the weekend for the Rays with that inside the park home run. He's in right field. He's giving the Rays something. He's got 7 home runs, by the way, in 97 at-bats with the Rays. So he's done the job so far. He's in right field. He is hitting 6th. Richie Palacios, our guy, he's at 2nd base. He's batting 7th tonight for the Rays.
19: All right, thanks for having me, T-Cray. I appreciate you.
0: Well, I appreciate you, Richie. The Rays can use something at that 2nd base position. Nick Fortes is behind the plate. He's hitting 8th. And Taylor Walls is at shortstop. He is batting 9th.
20: Tom, how are we doing?
0: We're doing great. I'm doing a lot better than you and the team. You know, it'd be nice if you can maybe win a game or two. I don't know. Kevin Cash and the Rays really struggling, but they are in first place, despite what some people think. At 56-42, they're 2 games up on the Yankees in the loss column. 6 games up on the Boston Red Sox, who have won 13 in a row. And then you got the Baltimore Orioles, who are 8 out. Baltimore's won 7 in a row. And tonight's opponent for the Rays are in last place. And I know a lot of people, every time you say something, that place, and they sound just like that too, by the way. What am I supposed to say? Okay, a non-first place team in the Toronto Blue Jays is on tap tonight for the Rays. It's a 4-game series. If you're the Rays, you know, let's split these 4 games. Is that possible? Can we do that? You can't lose 3 out of 4, and heaven forbid, if you get swept, then people are going to be jumping off the Skyway Bridge. But I think this team's going to respond. And by respond, you know, you split the next 4, and I think people, I think I would be content with that. Just stop the bloodletting a little bit. Dylan Cease is going to be a tough customer. He's an all-star. He started for Toronto. ERA of 2.56. I mean, gosh, he just struck out 148 batters over 98 and a third innings. I mean, he's just a tough customer, man. And I'm looking at the Rays lineup, and Cedric Mullins is 5-for-17 lifetime. He's done a little something against them. Yandy Diaz has struggled, though, 3-for-16. So the Rays will have their hands full with Dylan Cease tonight. And look, Nick Martinez has been really good, and the Rays need him to go at least 6 innings tonight to give their bullpen a little bit of a break. And hopefully the Rays can get him some run support early on. So that's what it looks like for the Rays. We're 2 weeks to go until the Major League Baseball trade deadline. I think Eric Neander is under some pressure to make a couple of deals. He's got to do it. They need a catcher. They need a second baseman. In case you missed it, Gavin Lux, again, his rehab was paused again, because of his shoulder. And we kind of talked about this before I went on vacation, and I was at the point at that time, before I went on my vacation, a week and a half ago, 2 weeks ago, whatever it was, I'm like, you know what? I've had it with Gavin Lux or Ha-Seong Lux or Gavin Kim or whatever his name. He's a Ha-Seong Kim. It's 2.0. I can't deal with it. I can't deal with it, Henry. I can't do it. I got the two of them commiserating. I can't have it. The Rays have to move off of Gavin Lux. You got to go out and find a second baseman because it's not him. I can tell you that. It's not him. Catcher, big problem. And they can use another arm, Chris Mathis. What's the matter with you? 888-388-0957. Text at 82945. We have the good, the bad, and the ugly from the week and the weekend that was. That's coming up at the bottom of the hour. We're on the air to 6 o'clock, and then it's a High Heat with Chris Mathis, or whatever that show's called. Ronnie Lane is like Magellan or Christopher Columbus. He continues his trip around the world.
21: Oh, man. Now, I was talking with our friends up there in Toronto as they were trying to set up for the broadcast tonight, and I was talking down the incorrect access. That's why I got in your ears. So we're squared away. Good to go there. Also, I'm going to update the call screen. We got Daniel, who also wants to chime in here on the Rays from Tampa, Tom.
0: All right, let's go to Daniel in Tampa. Let's get his thoughts on what's going on here. Daniel, good afternoon. How are you?
1: Good afternoon, sir. Welcome back. Appreciate it.
0: Thank you.
1: I might be one of them possibly jumping off the Skyway Bridge. If you see any of that, just mind your business.
0: Come on.
1: Now, listen, for a while we hear a lot of excuses. And if I was taught anything growing up, okay, you got to limit the excuses. One excuse that I heard, maybe it was the environment, the smoke, the Canada smoke that was disrupting the Rays players. That's why they had, well, Red Sox did just fine. So I don't know what the big issue with that is. I really don't like how, DeLuca was saying, well, we're all in good spirits. Well, that's great. Glad losing is fun. It kind of brings you back to that Moneyball scene where he smashes the radio and says, yeah, that's the sound of losing.
0: Right.
1: Love them or hate them, the Yankees have 27 World Championships. Love them or hate them. And there's a reason why the fans get on them for every little thing. It's because they will do anything to win. All right? And I'm not saying the Rays haven't had winning seasons or anything, but your past winning seasons don't get to where you want to go right now. Okay? But there is a trend, and it's a very inconsistent trend. Okay? They play very inconsistently, and I hope Neander doesn't wait until the very last second of the day of the deadline to do something when all the other people have been picked and there ain't much out there. We can't afford to have somebody that's washed up or somebody that has a five-something ERA. But, his slider's good. We can't do it. We can't do it. The idea of being in first place is to keep first place, right? You and Mark Tompkins were talking about it before the break a couple of weeks ago, saying that the Rays need to keep their foot on the Yankees' neck, right? The pedal on the gas, no brake. And it feels like somebody pulled the emergency brake and said, I don't know if we can handle first place. Well, listen, because now you got more problems. Now you got the Orioles that you got to worry about, and the Red Sox. And everybody's looking at the same players. If the whole thing is the Rays don't have the money to do something, then you need to cough up what you got in the farm system a little bit. I apologize bringing up Luis Urias. I don't listen all the time, so my apologies if that's been repetitive. However, I think you can get him and sign him. I don't think he should just be a rental. I think he would be a great addition longer term, 3-5 years or so. But we got to make something happen. I love the Rays, but I feel like there's a lot of excuses. Listen, there's a reason why other teams do what they do and they win championships. And we got to get to that point. No more excuses. When we get to first, you got to stay in first. So thank you for my call. I appreciate it.
0: Thank you, Daniel. I appreciate the call. And look, I'm kind of with you on the fact that this team needs to make moves. They have to make moves. They have to. They can't stand pat, and they know that. They understand that. And trust me, they're investigating all these options. And yes, there are positions that the Rays need to address that the Yankees are also looking for. The Yankees are also looking for a catcher as well. The Yankees and the Rays are both scouting Ryan Jeffers of the Minnesota Twins. So it may come down to a bidding war between the Yankees and the Rays. And look, the Yankees have some guys in their minor league system, like Spencer Jones is one of these hotshot prospects that the Yankees have. And there's a chance that, he might be showcased in the next week or two. And I think the Yankees, I want to say that they brought him up. I just saw a note. I got to go back and look. But I tell you, one guy who I think the Rays are going to move is Carson Williams. He's playing every day down at Durham. He's got 11 home runs. I think he's a guy that the Rays are looking to move. Excuse me. I think he's going to be in one of these packages for a Luis Urias or Joe Ryan potentially, or Ryan Jeffers. I mean, those are the three guys that I talked about earlier that the Rays are interested in. Tarek Skubal right now is not in consideration. We'll find out what the Tigers do this week into next week. It feels like the reports out of Detroit is that they're probably going to hold on to him for now and see if they can make a run over the next week or so. But if the Tigers lose four of their next six, we could be sitting here a week from today on July the 27th when we'll be 1 week out of the trade deadline thinking to ourselves, you know what? Maybe the Tigers are going to put their hands up and say, you know, we surrender, kind of like the way France did to England over the weekend in that third place game. You know, typical of France, right, to wave the white flag. We surrender. Maybe the Tigers will do the same thing in a week from now when they lose four of the next six. They're in Wrigley Field the next three nights. Maybe they lose two of three there. Maybe they think, okay, listen, we're probably falling out of it. We're not going to be able to re-sign Tarek Skubal. We might as well trade him and get something for him as opposed to losing him for nothing when he leaves. And he will leave. 888-388-0957. Text at 82945. So, look, I'm cognizant of the fact that the Rays look lousy over the weekend. I'm not defending their play at all. It was a disaster. They had a nightmare of a weekend in Boston. Nightmare. There's no sugarcoating it. There's no defending it. But I'm not going to send them down the river and say they're finished or last place team, unlike some people are. Maybe a particular caller or a listener or two who probably doesn't understand the game of baseball and what it entails. In fact, you know, it's a long process. It's a long season, as we all know. I will say this. The way they're currently constructed is not good enough. It's not good enough. They have to make moves. I'm well aware of that. I'm very, very aware of that. And they have to improve. Or else. And it's about one team and one team only. It's getting past the Yankees, who are 19-21 without Aaron Judge. And Aaron Judge is not going to be back for a few more weeks. So there's a window of opportunity here for the Rays. This big lead that they had over the Yankees, it's now down to two games and a loss column. The Rays have to pick themselves up off the ground because nobody's going to do it for them. Nobody's going to feel sorry for you. You got your doors blown off in Boston over the weekend. You got to forget about it. And these guys know. They've been through it. They've been through the highs and lows. The players in that locker room. You got to forget about it. You can't dwell on it. You got to focus on the next day. And that's the beauty of baseball. There's a game the very next night. Get ready for it. Flush everything else down the toilet. All right, more of your calls and texts coming up live here at the Tampa Marriott Waterside. What a day it's been here at the start of SEC Media Days right here in our town in Tampa. All 16 SEC schools meeting with the media. A few programs were doing it today. Oklahoma, Kentucky and Tennessee this afternoon. Florida and Auburn will be center stage later on this week. Obviously, Florida, we are your home for the Florida Gators. John Summerall, new coach. Alex Golish, formerly of USF, the new coach over at Auburn. He brings Byron Brown and a whole bunch of USF players with him over to Auburn as well. Expectations really high there. So they will all be here this week, and we hope to get with some of them and bring some guests to you. Matt Barry of ESPN and SEC Nation, their host. He was awesome. He joined me earlier today. In case you miss any interview, any segment, it's online, 957wdae.com. 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We have the good, the bad, and the ugly coming up. Devontae Wyatt, defensive lineman, got a three-year, $57 million extension today from the Green Bay Packers. Why is that significant? That's because Vita Vea is looking for a new deal. Vita Vea was a hold-in during mandatory minicamp last month. Buccaneer training camp opens in a week and a half, and I can tell you that if the Buccaneers don't address his contract, he will likely be a hold in next week. Now, Devontae Wyatt got a $20 million signing bonus. It also should be mentioned that he is younger than Vita Vea. He is 28. Vita Vea is 31. And I think at the very least, Vita Vea deserves to have his contract, shall we say, augmented. He does deserve a raise for this coming season. I don't know if I'm willing to give him 3 years, almost $60 million or whatever that is in new money. I'm not sure if the Buccaneers are willing to do that, but at the very least, they should give him a raise, throw in some incentives that he can reach so we can get that contract of his, which is a little under $18 million now, up to $22, $23 million. I think that would be satisfactory for him as well as the Buccaneers. So that's something to keep in mind. The quarterback Netflix series, I'll get into that too when we come back with Baker Mayfield and how he came off looking in that particular series. All right, when we come back, I just got back from vacay. The good, the bad, and the ugly from the week and the weekend that was, and there's plenty from all three categories. That's coming your way next here on The Drive.
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0: You see, there are two types of people in this world. Those with loaded guns and those who dig. You, Mathis, you dig. All right, welcome back. It is time for the good, the bad, and the ugly from the weekend and the week that it was. Obviously, coming back off vacation, that was good. The rain wasn't great. We got washed out a couple of days out by the beach. But it also gave me an opportunity to binge the quarterback series on Netflix, which I thoroughly enjoyed. I was captivated by it. And you know what? Hats off to Baker Mayfield, because it gave me a newfound appreciation for him in terms of his toughness, his leadership qualities. And I kind of took a liking to Baker Mayfield, the husband, Baker Mayfield, the father, Baker Mayfield, the family man, Baker Mayfield, the genuine individual, the leader, Baker Mayfield, the trash talker. I thought Baker came off looking extremely great. And I think the Buccaneers probably need to do whatever they can in order to come to a compromise, lock him up. I think it was a good idea for him to do this. I thought he came off looking really respectable as a result of the series. I really enjoyed it. I enjoyed looking into Cam Ward. I have a newfound appreciation for Cam Ward and Jaden Daniels and obviously Joe Flacco. I really enjoyed the Netflix series. I think they did a really good job. It was well done by Netflix. Congratulations to Spain. Dominant defensive effort yesterday against Messi and Argentina. In fact, the entire World Cup, I mean, come on, shutout after shutout, they allowed, what, one goal the entire tournament? I mean, that was incredible. Spain deserved it. And I watched a game yesterday, and I was actually pulling for Argentina. I was pulling for Messi because I love him. But they got nothing done, man. Nothing. They put zero pressure, and that was because of Spain, because of how they were defending Argentina the way they've been defending the entire tournament. And once the Martinez guy went out with the red card, forget about it, dude. Shorthanded with just 10 guys on the field. They couldn't get any pressure, you know, with the full complement of players. Once they were down a guy, forget about it. They were dead in the water. So Spain deserved it. You're World Cup champs. And they will host the next World Cup along with Morocco and Portugal coming up in 2030. But Spain deserved it. They were the best team by far. Love being here at SEC Media Days and running into some people. It was great to have Matt Berry here on the show. We'll be here all week long, so that is certainly a good thing. Bad. Let's get to the bad, because there's quite a few bad things to get into. Not the least of which, your Tampa Bay Rays, dreadful. And somebody should let them know that the second half of the season has begun, because they looked awful over the weekend. They were swept. They gave up 9 home runs. Their pitching was lousy. Their offense was offensive. Yandy Diaz went 1-for-16. Jonathan Arondo went 1-for-12 with 5 strikeouts over the weekend. They were awful as well. Chandler Simpson making routine fly balls look like an adventure out there. That was not ideal. I mean, the only bright spot for the Rays was Victor Mesa Jr. with the inside-the-park home run. I thought he was, like, the one bright spot. McClanahan did not look good yesterday. Clevinger gave up the big home run on Saturday. He blew it. So the Rays looked awful over the weekend. No question about it. No sugarcoating it at all. Other thing that I saw over the weekend bad. What in the world is Cam Scataboo doing? I mean, you can tell that this is a guy with not much going on in between the ears. He tries to do this backflip. You know, he's coming off a surgically repaired ankle. He broke his ankle. It was a grotesque injury. And you got this dummy trying to do a backflip over the weekend? Like, how dumb are you? Category. That's Cam Scataboo. I'm sorry. I don't mean to see the guy as dumb, but, you know, if I'm the Giants or John Harbaugh, I get a hold of this guy. Like, what the hell are you doing? Stop doing what you're doing, because you're not making sound decisions. So I didn't think that was good. That was bad. The other thing that's bad is, listen, I'm tired of LeBron. I'm tired of LeBron James and his indecisiveness, and I think he kind of knows what he wants to do. He's just dragging this out. I think he wanted to wait until the World Cup is over so he can have the stage all to himself and for the All-Star game to be over with and everything else so he can make his indecision or his decision. Come on, dude. What are you waiting for? Like, it's July the 20th. NBA free agency is 3 weeks old, and you still don't know what you want to do? I think he's known for a long time. He's going to Golden State. Just announce it already and end it. So he's getting on my nerves. And then the ugly Chris Mathis.
8: Pointing at me, jeez.
0: Well, you, for one. Number two, what I saw over the weekend at this Fanatics thing with Tom Brady slapping Logan Paul. What the hell was that? That had to have been staged, dude. That looked like it was staged. It was contrived. I don't know what they're planning on doing with that, where they're going with that, but I just thought that that was an ugly look for Tom Brady as well as Logan Paul from over the weekend.
9: So what's the question?
0: Question here, Tommy boys. What are you doing? What are you doing? I don't like Logan Paul, but Logan Paul can definitely beat the piss out of Tom Brady, I'm thinking. So I'm not sure what they were doing there. It had to be some sort of work or some sort of staged event that they're trying to set up something with it. I have no idea, but I just don't like what I saw there out of Tom Brady and Logan Paul. Chris Mathis, you're up.
8: All right. Well, shout out to my good friend. This was good. It was my buddy Seth McCoy, known online as the Six Shooter. He's a basketball shooter. He streams on TikTok, Instagram, Facebook, the whole nine. He made history this weekend by breaking a Guinness Book of World Record while live streaming, as he knocked more than 11,350 3-point shots in a 24-hour window. So,
0: wow.
8: He sat in the gym, had cameras on him going live, stayed in the gym 24 hours in a row. He made 86% of his 3-point shots. He made 11,400 3-point shots, surpassing the previous record by more than 200. So congratulations to Seth. I announced his games there at Young Harris College 5 or 6 years ago. Also want to give congratulations to my childhood best friend, Hayden, who got married this weekend as I was able to make the trip up to Blairsville, spend some time with friends and family, and celebrated the newlyweds all within less than 24 hours. It was quite the whirlwind. It was worth it, though. That was the good for me. The bad was the Tom Brady back and forth with Logan Paul, as you just alluded to moments ago, Tom. I understand it's entertainment. I understand it's clicks and views, which equals money and spotlight, but it's stupid. And it's not because I don't want him to expand beyond football. I love most of his endorsements, his commercials, but this stuff is just childish, and it's more childish than entertaining. And I'd rather see Tom Brady making headlines for just about anything else, Tom.
0: I'm disappointed in Tom Brady. Okay, here you are. You're the GOAT. You're the part owner of an NFL team. You are a hotshot broadcaster for Fox Sports. You're the lead NFL analyst. You make $37.5 million a year by doing that, too, by the way. Conflict of interest. I'll still say that, by the way. What are you doing? What is there to be gained by slapping Logan Paul at some stupid event? Why? What's the end game? What are you doing with that? What is the purpose of getting involved with that guy? I'm very disappointed in Tom Brady.
8: Yeah, that was bad. That was bad for me, ugly for you. The ugly for me is former NFL running back Le'Veon Bell. He was arrested over alleged child support neglect, and what stood out was the mugshot, man. He's wearing what looks to be a smirk. He's got a faint smile on his face, and that's nothing to smile about. Whatever the legal outcome is, child support is a serious matter, and for someone like that, a former NFL running back with all the eyes and all the spotlight on him to smile in that situation, come on, dude, be a man. That is my good, my bad, my ugly, Tom.
0: Well done there, Chris Mathis. Hope you had a great time at your buddy's wedding up there in Blairsville from over the weekend.
8: I sure did. Glad you had a great trip. And you were able to take the week off and get ready for this big week. As we all know, you're very busy this week, and then it's football season, and we're ready to go.
0: We're ready to go. Next week, Buccaneers open training camp. By the way, Bucky Irving, shout out to him. He had a football camp that took place at Blake High School over the weekend, so good for him. It'll be interesting to see if he'll be all systems go when training camp opens up the latter part of next week. We'll keep a close eye on that. Football's here, man. We're here for SEC Media Days. NFL training camps will open up later on this week into next week. Really excited about football being back. You know, one of the things I really enjoyed about my vacay was, I mean, I just love the beach. I love the fact that we live in the middle of paradise, and that's where I was over the weekend. And being able to take my beach chair out on the beach for sunset, and there were 2 days where, you know, it was just rain, it was miserable, but there were also 2 days last week, it was Wednesday and Thursday, where it was just phenomenal sunsets, just a phenomenal atmosphere to be out there, you know, watching the sunset. When the sun goes down, like, everybody gets off the beach, and I was at a part of the beach, like a private beach, where it was just me out there by myself, smoking a cigar, just taking in the waves and the entire atmosphere and the tranquility of being out there on the beach with the waves crashing and the breeze coming in off the Gulf. It was just something to behold. That is my happy place. And I was happy to say that I was happy for a few days last week being out there. So it was certainly a beautiful thing. And I miss being on the air. I miss being with you guys. And here I am this week, being with all of you guys, and I can see how much some of you miss me on the text platform, and judging by some of the phone calls that we got today, you freaking people, man, I've had it up to here with some of you.
1: You freaking people.
0: John Gruden, boy. I saw that story that you guys had, Chris Mathis. Rock Riley did a great job when he had Ira Kaufman on breaking the news that John Gruden is going to be broadcasting one of the Buccaneer preseason games with Rondé Barber. I thought that was kind of cool.
8: Yeah, it was. It was very cool. It'll be the home, or I should say it's the home preseason game against the Chiefs. Gruden will be there on WFLA as Greg Almond took it one step further and depicted which game he would be on the broadcast for. So, yeah, very interesting. Excited to see how that plays out.
0: Very interesting indeed. He's going to be doing some play-by-play. He mentioned Frank Gifford as one of his inspirations. So as a guy who's done a lot of play-by-play, I got to get with John, you know. I want to find out where his head is at. And we need to have a back and forth discussion. Not that he would listen to me or get any advice from me about how to be a broadcaster, because he was pretty good at it on Monday Night Football. But doing play-by-play as opposed to doing color, two totally different types of parties, if you will. All right, we'll take a timeout when we come back. Final thoughts, the final drive before Rays baseball coverage at the top of the hour. We are live here at SEC Media Days, Tampa Marriott Waterside. It's The Drive. We'll be right back.
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0: I think Texas is stacked. I think Oklahoma is pretty good. And do not forget about Kirby Smart in Georgia. Some people tend to overlook them, but I think the Bulldogs are going to be right back in the national title contention once again this year.
1: The Final Drive.
0: Obviously, Lane Kiffin going to LSU is dominating the headlines, and the money that he got and the money that he spent, too. $40 million he spent on his roster. More than 40 transfers are coming in. He spent $6 million on his quarterback, Sam Leavitt. He spent another $4 million on his left tackle, Jordan Seaton. He got him away from Deion Sanders in Colorado. A number of guys coming in at the wide receiver position. You got to like what Texas has done. I mean, they are stacked from top to bottom. I mean, they've got guys all over the place. Cam Coleman comes over. You got Ryan Wingo on the other side of wide receiver. You got Arch Manning. You got Trevor Goosby, an All-American left tackle. I mean, Colin Simmons, they have an All-American edge rusher. I mean, they are stacked from top to bottom. I think Texas has got to be one of those teams. And the last eight games, Arch Manning played lights out. 20 touchdowns he accounted for, and he turned it over just twice. So I think Texas right now is right there at the top of the heap in the SEC. All right, we got some breaking news. This is ridiculous to me. Andrew Marchand, who does a great job of covering broadcasting for The Athletic, he reports that ESPN has undergone some more layoffs. And one of the victims is Ryan Clark, who makes a lot of money. He's been with ESPN since 2015. And you're not going to believe how they let him go. He was there for NFL Live today, and he was told during the show that he was being let go, according to sources. This according to Andrew Marchand. He did not finish the show. ESPN was expected to inform him tomorrow morning, when it is anticipated that the network will inform more employees of the layoffs. So they told him during the show today, that is unprofessional, that is not dignified. It's not. You know, if you're going to let somebody go, and look, and this has happened in the broadcasting business, and, you know, if you're going to let somebody go, the way it works is you tell them before they go on the air. You don't do it during their show. You can't do that. Where's the grace in that? Where's the respect? Where's the loyalty? None of it. Can't tell a guy during the taping of the show, hey, we're letting you go. And by the way, we're going to be letting go a lot of other guys too along the way. That's terrible. Absolutely terrible. I mean, I love this business and I love everything that is given to me, but sometimes I freaking hate it too. I hate it. For instances just like this one. There's just no excuse for it. Absolutely terrible. Terrible job. And look, Ryan Clark, I don't agree with everything that he says. Some of his views don't mesh with mine. That's fine, but you got to treat him with a lot more respect than the way ESPN just treated him. That is awful. I'm sure we'll talk about more of this tomorrow. Tomorrow we have Take It or Leave It. We got Fill in the Blank. A Rays player will join us tomorrow as well. I want to thank Matt Berry for coming by from ESPN. He was awesome as well, as Chris Mathis back at our Rude Air and Water Studios. We'll be back tomorrow at 2 o'clock. Rays baseball coverage coming up next. Can the Rays snap their 5-game losing streak? The All-Star, Nick Martinez on the mound against another All-Star, Dylan Cease. Chris Mathis with the inside pitch is coming your way next. Raise up, and I'll see you guys back here tomorrow at the Tampa Marriott at 2 o'clock. You're dismissed.
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9: And welcome into the Inside Pitch. I'm Chris Mathis filling in for Ronnie Lane as the Rays will get set to take on the Blue Jays in Toronto right here on WDAE this evening. Of course, it can all be heard right here on the iHeartRadio app, 957 WDAE and AM 620. And your Rays, they need something to give. This is a team that's been struggling. They've lost five straight baseball games, four of which we're immediately out of the All-Star break. So this team has hit a rough patch. They're just now 1.5 games up on the Yankees in the American League East. And when I mentioned five straight losses, four of those were in this prior series in Boston, and they came against the Red Sox. So not good there, as we all know, but hopefully the Rays can turn it around. That's the beauty of Major League Baseball. That is the beauty of Rays baseball. One pitch, one swing, one crack of the bat can change an outcome of a baseball game and hopefully snap a five-game losing skid. You found it. We are your home for Tampa Bay Rays baseball. And go check it out right now. If you don't have the iHeartRadio app on the Google Play Store, the App Store, whatever the case may be, I will lead you guys up until the official Rays Radio pregame show with Chris Adams Wall. He'll get you guys squared away there, and then we'll get you taken up to first pitch heard right here on Rays Radio. So with Ronnie Lane out, I'm in for the majority of this week, and I'll be setting the table this evening, sharing my lock of the game, dissecting our pitching matchup, which, if both guys give their best efforts, including Nick Martinez of the Tampa Bay Rays, this should be a really good pitching matchup there north of the border. We'll also be joined by Mark Topkin of the Tampa Bay Times a little bit later on, as he'll give us the latest on the road trip, what needs to change, what that vibe is like right now in the clubhouse, even when this team is trying to get out of a hole. They've lost five in a row, as we've talked about. I'll also share the starting lineups, the injury reports for both teams, and the keys to victory for your Tampa Bay Rays. Let's see this losing skid get snapped tonight, and then the rest could be history. All it takes is one win, and this team could go on a five-game losing streak. Only one way to find out. That's right here with us at DAE. So let's set the table ahead of tonight's action. As we all know, the Rays last night, they were beaten. They lose 6-1. Shane McClanahan did not have his best stuff by any stretch of the imagination yesterday. And Rays manager Kevin Cash spoke about McClanahan following the loss last night to Boston.
10: Yeah, a little bit of a mixed outing. He was a strike throw early on, then strikes kind of went away for a little bit. And the Red Sox are seeing the ball well right now, not doing any favors by expanding out of the zone. They're patient enough to get themselves in hitters' counts, and when they do, they're hitting or they're taking their walks.
9: Yeah, there's no doubt about it. Kevin Cash hoping for better here for the Rays tonight. And after suffering a handful of losses, Kevin Cash also says that the Rays need to get some spark of momentum.
10: Yeah, I think so. I mean, we're going to go in and flush this series and get on to a big four-game set in Toronto, but very confident in this group that we can get on a roll.
9: And we all want the Rays to do so here tonight. Again, it's a 7:07 first pitch in Toronto. Tampa Bay Rays, Toronto Blue Jays, AL East showdown. Now, the Blue Jays are not in great standings by any stretch. No need to worry about that yet, but here's the deal. If the Rays do not take care of the business, the task at hand, then things could start to get a little challenging. And who knows, if they continue to scuffle, what other teams could do here in the American League East. But right now, Rays, as of today, 1.5 games up on the Yankees, the second place New York Yankees. It's just not a big enough cushion here for myself to feel very confident. I know a lot of you listening right now across the bay and beyond are also sitting there thinking, man, it was just 4.5 game lead for Tampa Bay. Now we're at 1.5 game lead for the Rays. So hopefully they can extend that tonight. We all know the Yankees, they were able to beat the Dodgers yesterday. That's no good for Tampa Bay. But all that matters is controlling the controllables and approaching it with a new mindset tonight. Let's find out how things will shake out. Heard right here on DAE. Let's take a look around the league with the Around the League Injury Report. And we'll do so leading off with Toronto. And it looks like this for veteran pitcher Max Scherzer, who's been dealing with both a thumb and a back issue as of late. He threw a bullpen session yesterday for the Blue Jays. So that's promising for the veteran pitcher. Obviously, everybody knows and respects his game and what he's done over the last decade plus in Major League Baseball. As far as your Tampa Bay Rays are concerned, we talked about it a little bit last week. Also discussed it here today on The Drive with T-Kraz. Gavin Lux was pulled out of his latest rehab assignment earlier in the week last week. More time needed for that shoulder injury that he's dealing with, the pain, the agony. He's trying to get that taken care of. It just has been bad luck there. And then in terms of bullpen arms, Jesse Schultens had a rehab start in Durham on Saturday, and there was a little bit of good and bad. The good news was is that he did return. He made his rehab start on Saturday. That was good, right? The bad news is he allowed four earned runs on six hits in just 3 innings pitched was Jesse Schultens. So not the type of outing or performance you wanted there, but hey, at least he's back. You're going to expect a little bit of rust. It was his first rehab start in Durham. Hopefully things look onward and upward there for Jesse Schultens. The Rays do need some bullpen arms to get ready here ahead of the trade deadline and following that as we get set for a potential playoff run here for Tampa Bay. We're counting down the minutes between the Rays and Blue Jays right here on WDAE up in Toronto. The road trip continues for your Tampa Bay Rays. 7:07 first pitch. The official Rays radio pregame show will start in about 22 minutes with Chris Adams-Wall. And a reminder, this is the Inside Pitch presented by the Central Florida Behavioral Health Network and the Department of Children and Families. Prescription opioids can be addictive and dangerous. It only takes a little to lose a lot. There is hope. Recovery is possible. For more information, go to CFBHN.org. Coming up, we'll take a look at the pitching pairing here between the Blue Jays and your Rays. We're also going to talk with Mark Topkin, Tampa Bay Rays insider of the Tampa Bay Times. So don't touch that radio dial. The Inside Pitch continues on after this quick break. I'm Chris Mathis filling in for Ronnie Land.
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9: Yeah, and it's brought to you by Bartow Ford as your Rays will get set to take on the rival Toronto Blue Jays. And on the bump for Toronto, 30-year-old righty Dylan Cease, who is 6-4 on the 2026 season. Yeah, already. Wow, my goodness. ERA under 3, sitting right at 2.56 this year. Cease has been really good, especially over his last two starts. He's gone 7-8 innings in his prior pair of starts there for Toronto. And of course, for your Tampa Bay Rays, the familiar face heard right here on WDAE plenty of times is 35-year-old Nick Martinez, who has allowed 3 earned runs in his last 2 starts. In both of those outings, Martinez pitched 5 1/3 innings. He's 8-2 on the 2026 campaign here with your Rays, which has been a really good year thus far for Nick Martinez. And the pitching matchup brought to you by Bartow Ford. 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They are different and they prove it. Let's head now to the DAE hotline. Again, it's our guy of Tampa Bay Times. It's Rays beat writer and reporter Mark Topkin right here on the Inside Pitch with me filling in for Ronnie Lane. And let's get right to it. What's going on, Mark? How are you, man?
16: I'm doing well. How are you doing?
9: I'm good.
16: Ronnie Lane is a big task, man.
9: Yeah, there's no doubt about it. Getting to chat a little Rays baseball with you is also a big feat. So as we all know, it's been a rough 5-game stretch for Tampa Bay. They've been cold as ice as of late. And, you know, there's several different factors that someone could sit there and pinpoint for what the primary issue is. If there was one that's the biggest problem over the rest of the other problems, Mark, what would you say that is right now?
16: I mean, I would say it's been the starting pitching. And granted that, you know, one of those 4 games in Boston was start by Mason Englert, who's, you know, it's kind of a call-up situation. But they need a good start to put them in a better position. I mean, they've had some early leads despite not having great starts. But the ERA for the starters is 9.5 over those 4 games. And they're not scoring a ton of runs. They're not playing great defense. So something's got to be consistent. And your starting pitching seems to be something you can control.
9: Mm-hmm.
16: and make consistent, and they have not done that so far out of the break.
9: Yeah,
16: Ben. Now, granted, also, the guys that are pitching tonight are the best two starters, so there's part of that, too.
9: Yeah, no, it's definitely going to be a marquee matchup up there in Toronto. And you mentioned it with a great group of pitchers here going tonight, especially the one on the other side, unfortunately, with Dylan Cease. What can we expect here? What can this Rays lineup expect from Cease, who has really been dominant his last two starts, had a really good inning, of course, in the All-Star game as well. What about this 30-year-old righty and Dylan Cease?
16: Yeah, I think what Cash said this afternoon was, you know, he's going to make some mistakes. Be ready for those. Capitalize on those. That they know he's very good. He doesn't leave a lot over the plate. But when he does, to be ready to seize upon that. And, you know, being opportunistic is, you know, there's a lot of things they haven't been in these four games out of the break. And certainly failing to take care of opportunities that, you know, 0 for 15 yesterday with runners in scoring position. It's hard to do that. And they did. And, yeah, first three innings, two guys on, one out or no out, not getting anything in. So, yeah, they've got to be better on taking advantage of opportunity for the offensive side. But I do think you come back to the starting pitching is so often a tone setter for the Rays, and it has not been so far.
9: Yeah, been a really rough patch here. But fortunately, it's baseball. There's tons of time left. I like to say as long as they're in contention and they're in a spot where, hey, are we going to be buyers this year? Right around the trade deadline, you're in a pretty good spot. Whereas if you're the other way around, you're in a bad spot. But fortunately, 162 games, Mark, ton of time left here. And when it comes to the vibe and the energy, and that's been one thing that's been different with this particular group, we all know that much. During this last 5-6 games that they've struggled, what's that feel? What's that energy you're feeling out there in the clubhouse for the Rays?
16: Yeah, I mean, look, anytime after a loss, it's always going to be quiet in there. That Boston clubhouse is like super cramped, so it's always like an awkward situation because everybody is talking is like six other people are like within, you know, 5 feet of them, it feels like. So that's always a weird dynamic in that room anyway, but yeah, look, they need something to be smile about. They need some reason to be happy. They need something to be joking about. And, you know, Cash was asked today by a Toronto writer who I think was fishing around to get something on the Jays in a kind of a backhanded way. But, mm-hmm. you know, when your team's not going well, how do you handle things? And Cash said what he has often said, which is you have to stay consistent. And that's a tone that the staff sets and the players pick up on that. And I even asked him, is it tougher on some days than others, which I would assume it would be, and to try to show how consistent he was, he said, no, it isn't. So I thought that was kind of funny. But, yeah, I think that is a big thing, though, is that, you know, nobody throws something. Nobody gets mad. I mean, I've been in that clubhouse way back in the day when Lou Piniella flipped over the spread, the table that the post-game food was on. So I used to be in the middle of the room, and I've been in there with Lou Piniella. There was a poorly pitched game, and where we said, what do you think happened? What was wrong tonight? And he said, you guys can talk to the pitching coach. And poor Chuck Hernandez, if a man could have willed himself into invisibility, it would have happened in that moment because he was sitting right there, and Piniella put it all on him. So nothing like that, of course, with the current day manager overall. But Kevin Cash does a really good job of maintaining that level of calm and consistency no matter what.
9: Right. And you said that maybe these guys needed something to smile about. Have you offered any fist bumps, any high fives, any good luck guys, any of that, Mark Tompkin?
16: No. I think the Ryan Bass hug is probably what gets them going. they all seem to enjoy that. So I think you'll see the Ryan Bass hug in action tonight.
9: I love it. All right, Mark. Hey, I really appreciate your time as always, and we'll be chatting again later on this week too, Topper.
16: All right, sounds good, buddy.
9: All right, talk to you later. That is Mark Tompkin of the Tampa Bay Times right here with me, Chris Mathis, filling in for Ronnie Lane this evening. This is the Inside Pitch, and that conversation was brought to you by CFBHN. 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We continue to march right along here, leading up to Rays, Blue Jays, and Toronto. Heard right here on 957 WDAE. And AM 620 from wherever you're at. First pitch at 7:07. We'll get you set for Chris Adams Wall here in just a few minutes. But coming up on the Inside Pitch, I've got the starting lineups for tonight's matchup. Rays look to snap their 5-game losing skid, plus my lock of the game. Don't go anywhere.
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9: Yeah, we got them for you right here, brought to you by Reese Windows and Doors. And for the Blue Jays, you've got Clement leading off. He's going to play second base. Lukes will be out in right field, and he'll be batting second. Hitting third, playing first base is Vlad Guerrero Jr. George Springer is batting fourth. He's the designated hitter. Akamoto, he'll be playing at third base. He hits fifth. Varsho out in center, and he's going to hit sixth. Alejandro Kirk at catcher, he's going to be batting seventh. And Jimenez, he'll be playing shortstop, hitting eighth for Toronto against Nick Martinez and your Tampa Bay Rays. And out there in left field for the Blue Jays, it's Miles Straw. He hits ninth. And as far as your Tampa Bay Rays in the lineup here, the one that we hope can be the difference maker for the Rays and snap this five-game losing skid is designated hitter leading things off. It is Yandy Diaz. Jonathan Aranda hits second. He's playing first base there. Junior Caminero at the hot corner. He bats third. Cedric Mullins out in center field. He will be batting fourth. Chandler Simpson hits fifth. He's playing left field per usual. Victor Mesa Jr., the opposite side of Chandler, he's out in right field. And he'll be batting sixth here tonight for Kevin Cash and the Rays. Richie Palacios, he'll be playing second base, hitting seventh. Nick Fortes behind the dish, he bats eighth. And Taylor Walls will be hitting ninth, playing shortstop, of course, is Mr. Walls. And that, of course, is the starting lineup brought to you by Reese Windows. 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And now for my lock of the game, brought to you by Rude Air and Water. Tonight's lock of the game, again, is one in which I'm looking for the starting pitcher. You heard it moments ago. Mark Topkin says That's been the biggest concern for this ball club over the last five losses. The starting pitching has been off the mark. It's been a disappointment. It hasn't been up to par. That can change here tonight. My lock of the game is for Nick Martinez to do what he's done in his last two starts. That's at least 5 1/3 innings. And if the Rays can get that from Martinez, which I believe he will give this club tonight in Toronto, the Rays have a great shot to win this baseball game. I think he's going to go at least 5 innings here tonight, no more than 3 runs given up here by Martinez, giving Tampa Bay a true chance to contend in this ball game, to win in this ball game, just as they should. They should take care of the Blue Jays. The struggle that the Rays have been dealing with all year round, even it feels like when those teams they were facing were struggling, the Rays, even on the road, we're not always winning on the road. That's been kind of their Achilles heel. They've got to find a way to start winning these road games before it's too late. And that can all change here tonight on WDAE 707 First Pitch. That's my lock of the game, Nick Martinez. And this is the Inside Pitch. We continue on right here. 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Again, if you're struggling with prescription opioids, there is hope. Recovery is possible. 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And I'll preview the final segment here as I'm going to give my keys to the game. It's pretty simple, but for some reason, the Rays have struggled with this one thing in particular, and they'll be brought to you by Moss Nissan. Stay with us. Rays at Blue Jays coming up. Just after this, we continue on with the Inside Pitch.
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9: Oh, yeah, we'll get right to it. Keys to the game brought to you by Moss Nissan. In order for the Rays to snap a 5-game losing streak, one of which they suffered for those last 5 games against division foe Boston Red Sox. You can't afford to lose that series on the road, get swept by the Red Sox and Boston, then get swept. I don't even want to say that in Toronto. Let's avoid that. You've got to win tonight. It all starts with what you can take care of, and that's focusing on the task at hand tonight. That's Rays versus Blue Jays. You've got to play their version of baseball. That's small ball, getting on base, swiping some bags, get a quality start from Nick Martinez, and this ball club will get that much-needed win here tonight. It is as easy as that. When you can set the tone early, and I believe Martinez will do that, you can apply some pressure from Chandler Simpson on the base pass, too. Doesn't matter how you get there. Just get on base. The rest is history. I believe the Rays will find a way here tonight. Those were my keys of the game brought to you by Moss Nissan, where their goal is to never lose your business over price, with three locations here in the Bay Area. That's North Tampa, Newport Richey, and Brooksville, or online at mossnissan.com. And a reminder, once again, you've been listening to The Inside Pitch, brought to you by the Central Florida Behavioral Health Network and the Department of Children and Families on 957 WDAE and AM 620. We'll get set for Rays baseball, Rays and Blue Jays in Toronto, 7:07 first pitch. Chris Adams Wall just around the corner. Again, I'm Chris Mathis filling in for Ronnie Lane on the Inside Pitch this evening.
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7: 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Swing and a ground ball. Base hit up the middle. Richie Palacios gets the wave home. Throw to the plate by Kwan is cut off. And Ryan Vallade strikes again.
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10: One ball, two strikes. Righty on righty. The pitch. Swing and a miss. He got him. And Kevin Kelly fans Stanton, and the Yankees leave him loaded.
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10: Hi, everybody, and welcome to the Rays pregame show. Chris Adams-Wall will be joining a little bit later on. Is Neil Solons joining Doug Wechter? Is the Rays now in Toronto getting set to take on the Blue Jays? Tampa Bay still with the best record in the American League, a game and a half up on the Yankees, entering play today, and this is the first of four against Toronto after a series that certainly the Rays want to put in the rearview mirror. That was in Boston, where the Rays were swept four games over 3 days, Doug, and I guess the best thing about Boston,
0: We've moved on.
21: Yeah, you know, honestly, I think it's already out of the heads of all those Tampa Bay Rays players. We were just down there talking to some folks, and their focus is absolutely on Toronto at this point in time. But that being said, I mean, it was an ugly series. There's no getting around it. I mean, I think it was a combination of probably some ugly baseball, bad baseball on the Rays side of things, but also running into one of the hottest teams in the Boston Red Sox, who have now won 13 straight. So, again, done with that series, Neil, and glad to be up here in Toronto, and looking forward to this one here tonight.
0: Well, let's look at tonight specifically. The Rays have quite the challenge. Dylan Cease started the All-Star game for the American League. He leads the league in strikeouts. From an offensive standpoint, you got to be really opportunistic against him.
21: Yeah, you do. You know, it's one of those things that this guy has a ton of swing and miss stuff. And if he's on, it could be tricky for the Tampa Bay Rays. And, you know, he's gone out there and he's posted over 200 strikeouts per year, five straight seasons. He's also gone 30-plus starts in five straight seasons. So this is a veteran pitcher who loves taking the mound and loves going deep into the game, and he's at the top of his game right now. I think what could really help and benefit the Rays is if they can scratch a run out early on him, get him into the stretch, maybe be patient. We didn't see a lot of patience from the Tampa Bay Rays lineup in Boston, and I would love to see some patience, maybe work some deeper counts early in the game and see if you can get him out of the game a little bit earlier and not see him in the sixth or seventh inning.
0: Yeah, see, he is certainly tough. The Rays have an all-star going, too, tonight. Nick Martinez has been a guy who's been a rock, not only on the mound, but in the clubhouse, too.
21: Well, I think we got the right guy on the mound tonight. I mean, Nick Martinez is one of those guys who will take the ball and absolutely loves to pound the strike zone. He's a manager's, you know, dream when you pencil him into the lineup because, you know, throws everything for strikes, gets swing and miss when he needs to, but really just controls the counts and controls the game very well. And so you're looking for him to go out there and do exactly what he did in the first half. I mean, he is absolutely dominated the first half, and he's done what the Rays had wanted him to do when they signed him as a free agent. I think tonight is just more about count control for him, right? Go out there and don't let some of these bats get heated up, because they do have some big names in this lineup, but they're not necessarily hitting the ball as well as they have in the past.
0: We'll talk about that as we go. That's Doug Wechter. I'm Neil Solons. We're getting set for the Rays and Jays on a Monday night before a capacity crowd. Yes, a capacity crowd all series here, and the dome is open. As far as the pregame show goes, Andy chats with Kevin Cash. I with Mark Topkin of the Tampa Bay Times. That conversation between Andy and the Rays skipper comes up in a moment. 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
21: And we're back here on the Rays Radio pregame show as the Rays get ready to take on the Toronto Blue Jays for the first of four, and maybe a change of city, maybe a change of country could make a difference for the Rays, who have lost five straight. And now with the manager, Kevin Cash. And Skipper, it was a tough weekend overall. There was a big highlight, though, yesterday. Why don't we start with a good thing, seeing Victor Mesa run around the bases?
10: Yeah, that was pretty cool. I know it was a big day for him, too, because the World Cup, and he's such a Lionel Messi fan. He was motivated, and he hit it perfectly in that spot where he got to the corner of Fenway. A little bit of a bobble or ricochet, and Brady Williams decided to send him home, and it worked out in our favor. I'm really happy that the catcher didn't secure the baseball. That's the last thing you want to have happen, is get a guy thrown out the plate. But Victor Mesa, you know, I don't know if it's quietly or not, he's actually done some pretty good things with his opportunities, and he's earning some more opportunities now because he's really putting a charge into some baseballs.
21: And you can probably put him in any outfield spot, right? I know you often say he looks the part, but he looks very smooth out there.
10: Oh, he does. He's a very good defensive outfielder, goes and gets it really well, and we've seen multiple times now he's got a cannon for an arm.
21: He sure does. All right, well, McClanahan ended up going five innings, as it turned out. Probably not at his overall sharpest, but I did think he was going to get by for a little while. He did seem frustrated, sometimes missing his spots. The stuff itself looked okay. What was your overall assessment?
10: Stuff was totally fine. It was just that the strike throwing kind of went away from him in the third inning. Had a longer inning and just couldn't quite execute a pitch. You know, he slid step on a pitch to Abreu and hit him, I think, when he had two strikes on him. And that it kind of snowballed from there. And I think that's the tale of two teams right now. Red Sox certainly as hot as any. They are the hottest team in baseball. And we're not. And the third inning, we had opportunities to score runs. We did not capitalize. They answered back, got some guys on base and everything. They created opportunities for themselves and scored a bunch of runs.
21: That was probably the key to the game, because Sonny Gray, he ends up giving up one run over six. And at one point early, I thought he looked a little wobbly. Then he gathered it together, but he made big pitches. I did think he was gettable for a little while, though.
10: I couldn't agree more. Sonny Gray's a very good pitcher, and he's backing that up with just another outstanding season. But I don't think he was at his sharpest yesterday, but give him a ton of credit for making pitches when he had to. But there were a lot of 2-0 counts, a lot of 3-1 counts. I thought we had some good at-bats early on, but when we needed the best at-bats to come, he really locked us down, and we didn't do our jobs.
21: Well, he's got 12 wins this year. How do you make sense of that three-run, no-hit inning? I know you talked about the slide step that hit Contreras, but there were some weird plays in there. The ball that goes in the dirt and goes to the backstop, the play from Junior Caminero cutting in. What about that play in specific? What do you want to see there? Is that a field play?
10: Yeah, it's a field play, and it's a very tough play. Cammy, we're infield in. Cammy does a nice job of getting to the ball, backhand, momentum going into foul territory, and then you got to make a good throw knowing that the runner is kind of in your sights and pretty much in the way. Unfortunately, it just hit off his shoulder. Fetty couldn't corral it right there. Ricocheted off the shoulder for a run. So I felt like we did everything right except for the accuracy of the throw. Ideally, you know, give Fetty a little bit more runway, maybe to the foul side, come back to make the tag, because there was time there to make the play. But we didn't get it done. And then as far as the pitch getting by, I think it was a 2-1 pitch. I got right in between his legs. Ideally, we blocked that ball.
21: One other thing about the catching that I thought was good yesterday. He did throw out a runner trying to steal. Duran had an interesting break off first, but you still got to make the throw. I've been meaning to ask you this for a while. The throw from catcher seems to have evolved into really going somewhat far to the right of second base. That wasn't like that when you were catching, was it?
10: No, it definitely wasn't. But you're seeing a lot of guys have success throwing the ball a little bit up the line, getting that quick tag down. And I give Fetty credit. His throwing has certainly improved this year. He's gotten rid of the ball quicker. He's got a little bit more velocity on it. Pretty heads-up play right there. Didn't feel we had an opportunity at third base. Saw the back runner didn't get the best jump and, you know, puts it right on the bag for Richie to put a tag down.
21: The game did get separated after the Contreras home run. Kimbrel throws a scoreless. Tell me about Chris Roycroft a little bit. He threw two more scoreless innings out there. Hard stuff. He had two relatively trouble-free innings, and I know maybe the next step would be higher leverage, but what are you seeing as we learn about him?
10: Interesting guy that's got some really good stuff, and I think he's trying to add a four-seam fastball to his mix where it's a true four-seam fastball that creates some character, some velocity at the top of the zone with carry. And yeah, I give him credit. He's worked hard, but the biggest highlight that he's done is throwing the ball over the plate. He's filled up the strike zone in whatever role we've asked him, and when you can be as efficient as he's been, it's incredibly valuable to the bullpen.
21: Kevin, how do you keep even keels?
1: You know, the Red Sox were on the kind of run that the Rays were on when the Rays were 22-4 and set themselves up for success. This season has high highs and low lows. Your general nature and knowing you now for a while seems to be to stay in that middle ground. Has that ever been a challenge for you? Because we were joking about it on TV yesterday when we see your comments. You're even. Winning streak, losing streak, is that the tone you need to set as a manager?
10: I try to. I mean, I don't know if it's the right one all the time, but certainly try to show consistency. I think what gives you that is the belief in this group. This is a talented team, and they've given us a lot of reasons over the course of 3 months to believe that and very confident that we'll get out of this thing and start playing better baseball.
1: The ebbs and flows. That's what we always hear about baseball. And now we move on to Toronto. Rays and Blue Jays. We'll talk to Kevin about it right after this on the Rays Radio Network.
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1: And we're back here in Toronto for the Rays and the Blue Jays, game one of four with the manager Kevin Cash, Nick Martinez, and isn't it nice to say all-star right-hander? In fact, it's a game tonight of two all-star right-handers. What about Nick? 8-2. It seems like he's been there in the moments where the Rays have needed him. How has he been able to do it? And he seems like a good guy to have on the mound tonight.
10: No, he definitely is. And look, we need a stopper tonight, and I think Nick is capable of doing that. Certainly, they have a very talented pitcher on the mound for them, the all-star American League starter, big stuff, but no, that Nick's going to go out there, give us everything he has, find a way to be efficient, get deep in a ball game, and you know, simplify the approach where he's just reducing a lot of soft contact.
1: What about facing Cease? I mean, he is the one win for the Blue Jays against the Rays this year. Rays are 5-1 against Toronto. All-star starter. Just watching him on Tuesday up in Philadelphia. I mean, this stuff is pretty amazing. And he's a thinking man's pitcher, too. He seems to have it all.
10: Yeah, he does. It's kind of buckle up and hope you get a pitch in the middle of the zone that you can do some damage with. Don't miss it. He's got electric stuff. We know that. Our hitters know that. But I think there's going to be some motivation getting out of Boston, coming into Toronto, knowing Nick's on the mound for us, that we're going to have a big game tonight.
1: Kevin, thank you as always.
10: All right, thank you.
1: Rays manager Kevin Cash will be back with more on the Rays pregame show right after this on the Rays Radio Network.
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0: Welcome back to the Rays pregame show. Neil Solon's with you right now as we're in Toronto getting set for the Rays to meet the Blue Jays. Mark Topkin in the Tampa Bay Times with me. And Topper, I think we're all happy to leave Boston and head on here to Toronto. At least that's what we thought yesterday.
6: Yeah, I mean, I did have a pretty good lobster roll last night. So I maybe don't share all of your joy in leaving Boston. But, yeah, from a team standpoint, obviously it was a tough stretch. Yeah, I think we heard over and over again that, you know, they seem to be just nothing goes wrong. Everything they do goes right. You look at some of the situations where they got big hits over those four games in 3 days. Some situations where they got big outs. How many diving catches they made over those four games. It felt like there were two or three at least every game. So it did kind of have that vibe. And even just asking Kevin Cash something today about the pitching, you know, and had some stats prepared and everything. And I don't think I even got to any of those. He basically said, we ran into a team that was really, really hot. That was the difference. Things will get turned around, and, you know, he's ready to see it happen. So we'll see, but that was definitely a frustrating way for the Rays to start the second half. I mean, you know, they lost the last game before the break, whatever. At the moment, you don't think of it any big deal, but then you know, put that in front of losing these four. You've got the season-longest losing streak and playing against a team that maybe has a little motivation here as well. So I'll be curious to see how this goes.
0: And a big piece of the weekend was, A, the starting pitching, and B, the fact that from the Rays side, and B, the fact that really for one of the first times this year, a team kept the big three aircraft carriers, Jonathan Aranda, Yandy Diaz, and Junior Caminero, all in check.
6: Yeah, I mean, starting with the pitching first, I think I did the math right. The starters had a 9.5 ERA. Now, granted, one of those starters was Mason Englert, who was a call-up because they wanted to take advantage of having the 27th man and not further disrupt the rotation with that doubleheader on the first day. But, yeah, the starting pitching was not good. The bullpen certainly had some issues, let a bunch of leads get away. The three pitchers in the seventh inning on Saturday was certainly an example of some frustration. Yesterday, then you had an inning where the Red Sox scored three runs off Shane McClanahan without the benefit of a hit. And now two of them have been changed to earn runs, which really kind of stinks for Shane's stat standpoint. But, you know, I think the

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2: Back at the Rogers Center in Toronto, Neil Sol-